0: But you can't express those feelings to a stranger. So I keep my mouth shut. Now the trailers start. They're still talking. Now, normally in a movie theater, I don't care. I'm the guy that'll go, shut up! But I can't do that because there's children everywhere. And I don't want to scar these kids for life, where every time they see a puppet, they have a panic attack. And remember the depressed old man that yells, shut up! Take the puppets away, take the puppets away, please. So I keep my mouth shut. Now the movie starts, they're still talking. Now I'm furious, once again. But I devise a plan. I realize what I'm gonna do. I'm gonna turn around, I'm gonna look this kid dead in his eye, and I'm gonna go, shut up! And it's a good plan. I'm excited to use the plan. But then I realize I can't, because I'm 31. And I'm wearing 3D glasses right now. So sit in the misery you created for yourself.
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3: It is the thing about your religions. Your fundamentalists basically take the word to be the word. It cannot be interpreted. It is not a metaphor. Like I said, what about Genesis? In the beginning, let there be light. Could it be a metaphor for the Big Bang, the creation of the universe in that instant?
4: No, God just went click.
3: I do believe there's miracles in the Bible. I'm talking about Moses and Pharaoh. Yes, that time Moses said, let my people go. Why can't you? And Pharaoh went, in your dreams. And Moses went, all right, Mr. Big Shot, called to God, going, God, hello, I need a big thing. And frogs fell from the sky. Maybe they fell from the sky, or maybe it was just a lot of Jews with catapults going, now! And thank God it was the Egyptians and not the French, because the French would be going, oh, lunch! Why should we let you go? You're great caterers. I like these people, eh? But I thought, wait a minute, maybe that's what we should drop on Afghanistan. Not bombs, food, but frogs, lizards, hamsters, gerbils. And if you want people out of caves, a couple of New York rats. Oh, one New York rat is better than any cruise missile. It's like, hey, how you doing? How you doing? Oh, rigs. But back to the Pharaoh. It took more, it took boils, and even then the Pharaoh's going, I'm pissed, but I'm not letting you go. Finally, firstborn dies. That's it! Jews, out! And the Jews are going, all right, everybody, Manish Tananoi, we're leaving! Don't wait for the bread to rise, just take the crackers. We're traveling people, we don't want sand in there. Let's go! Traveling through the desert, you get the Ten Commandments. Those will be adjusted as we go along. Then they get to the sea, and then they're going, what now, Mr. David Copperfield? And Moses goes, Shah, Shah, calls to God, God, hello, another one. The seas part, and even the most doubting Jew is going, you're very good. All right, everybody, let's go. Don't eat the shellfish. I'll tell you why later. Let's go. Where are we going? To Jerusalem, the promised land, and later to Miami. Let's go. There was another miracle. The night Mary said to Joe, Joe, I'm pregnant. And Joe went, holy mother of God. And she went, yeah. Oh, Jesus Christ. Joe, that's a great name. What are you talking about, Mary? Wait a minute here. You're a virgin. Uh-huh. And I got to haul your ass all the way to Bethlehem? How did this happen? It's immaculate. It better be immaculate, Mary. I'm sorry I turned Joseph into Ralph Cramden, but it seemed necessary.
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6: I'm actually writing a movie about stand-up comedy, and it's called Funny Stein, is the name of the movie. And it's about a scientist who, in the mid-50s, creates stand-up comedy in his laboratory to make the world a better place. But by the late 80s, he realizes he's made a horrible mistake. He wanted to create it for good, but it turned out to be evil. And in the movie, Jim Carrey will play the monster in another desperate attempt to get an Oscar. And in the movie, the monster, instead of like Frankenstein, the Frankenstein movie, is afraid of fire. In Funnystein, the monster is afraid of not doing well with the crowds. So every time a joke doesn't work, he launches stiffly into stock material.
2: What part of the chicken do the McNuggets come from?
6: Then the club owners are chasing him with torches.
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7: Yeah, man. We're all trying to find that person, though. But it's hard to hit on girls nowadays. It's real hard, because they know what's coming immediately, right? Girls know when we hit, when we come up to you, you know what we want immediately. You just know, right? It's not like the 40s anymore. That's, yo, in the 40s, a dude could hit on a girl, and she didn't even know what was happening till that couple had a baby. For real. Dudes were afraid to say what we say nowadays. They would just walk up to a girl and be all cryptic and do it in code and say something crafty like, hey, you know, you look mighty fine in the sunlight. That would catch a girl off guard. She would just, oh my. A gentleman suitor. And then the dude would even be more cryptic and say something like, well, maybe one day I could be around the same area as your father. And then the girl wouldn't know what to say. She would respond with something even more cryptic, like, maybe one day you could take me for a ride. What are you talking about, man? And then that girl would get all giggly because she met a boy, right? In the 40s, when girls met boys, they would just, ah, oh my God. They'd run to their friends, right? And their friends would already be giggling in the room. Oh my God, Carol, what happened? Why is your face so happy? No, no, I don't want to talk about it. No. Yes, Carol, but you must. No. Carol met a boy today. No, no, I didn't. Don't spill the beans. No. She met a boy. I saw it. No. And then she would explain what happened, but she would be even more cryptic because she didn't know what was going on. She would just say something like, well, I just like how he's not full of banana oil like the rest of the boys. Yeah, Carol likes how he has moxie. What the hell is moxie? And what are you talking about? Just have a baby. But see, what happened was that sunlight dude and Carol got together, had a baby, and then those babies grew up, and we're all sitting here right now. That's who we are. But now the girls are hip to the game, man. We walk up to a girl, they know exactly what we want. We'll be like, hey, yeah, hey, what's up? You know, you maybe want to, like, hang out sometime? No, you're a creepy asshole. Oh, yeah, you're right, you're right. No, she's right. I wish I had moxie.
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8: Hey, everybody. I'm excited. If you guys are like me, you're excited. Anybody excited? Huh? Anybody excited? Yeah, yeah. If you guys are really like me, you're a black albino. Anybody black albino? Oh, it got weird. Okay. Here's a thing. She's right. I do movies sometimes. I feel like there's not enough black albino role models in movies. When I started out, though, it was really hard to get into movies. And when I realized that the reason like agents wouldn't pick me up was because of my audition tape. Because my audition tape was me doing a comedy set. But the thing was, I was performing at an albino convention, like a convention for people with albinism. So the tape is great. It's just like me performing on stage. But then I'm like, thanks, everybody. And the camera just like pans out to a sea of albinos. Just like, yeah! Woo! Turn off the camera light. So the red eyes. That is actually a myth and a stereotype. Albinos don't actually, most of them don't have red eyes. I myself don't have red eyes except for when I'm feeding, so I want you to know.
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9: Kevin Hart.
10: My uncle is a real thug. Certified. Put a stamp on him. Locked up 15 years. Got out of jail. Ain't nothing changed. You gotta understand, when you've been in jail for 15 years, all you know is jail. Your mannerisms, your language, you eat, sleep, and think jail. Okay? Your threats aren't even the same. Like, whenever you threaten somebody, they should know what's about to happen. It's a transition into a fight. I'm sick of your ass. Get up. When they get up, they know it's gonna be a fight. Stuff my uncle says leaves you in suspense. They're like the worst jail metaphors I've ever heard in my life. I don't even know how to explain them, okay? He gets out of jail, my brother called me, he said, Kev, Uncle Richard Jr. just got home. I said, what? I'm on the first flight, I'll be there in the morning. I ain't seen him in 15 years, I gotta see him. I get there, my uncle in the middle of the living room floor, I'm hyped to see him. I'm like, Uncle Richard Jr., what up, baby? 15 years, that's a long time, man, how you been? I swear to God, that's what he said to me. Say it with your chest! I didn't know what to say. My brother came out of nowhere and grabbed me. He was like, chill. He been saying this all day. We don't know what it means. Just wait a minute till we figure it out. Now, here's the thing, right? I said, no, I'm not going to chill. I'm going to talk to him. Y'all not talking to him. I pulled him to the side and said, look, Unc, a lot of stuff has changed since you've been going, man. I'm doing well. I'm making good money now. Let me take you out, put you around some women, get some drinks. We'll have a good time. He said, all right, cool. I take him to a lounge, right? I'm at the bar. I'm drinking. There's women around me. I'm having a good time. I can't see him, but I can hear him. I can't see him, but I can hear him. Out of nowhere, all I hear is, Kev, pin the tail on his ass. Is it his birthday? Why would I do that? Why would I do that? What do you mean? Peel this with Muffin Cat back blue. Is that a drink? That's probably a drink. Can I get a peel his Muffin Cat back blue? Say it with your chest. Can I get a peel his Muffin Cat? I didn't know what to do. I was confused. My family threw him on me, man. They threw him on me. I said, Kev, look, you making money? Give him a job. Give him a second chance in life. I said, fine, you know what? I'm going to let him train me, okay? I was about to go to Australia. I was going to film a movie. I wanted to get a little bigger, so I'm going to let him train me. Now, reason why, my uncle had that jail body. Up top, solid. Not a game. Rock hard. Didn't work on his legs that much. So sometimes you can see him struggling to keep the top half up, just like legs.
11: Sometimes I have thoughts that don't really fit into the, you know, the big production that you see up here. So I wanted to carve out a little special place for him and play a little harmonica music as I say them to you. And what was that? That was like a parrot. Somebody just went. Do you have a pull string on your neck and it just. So these are my harmonica thoughts. So here we go. Enjoy. Here we go. A while back, I broke my glasses, so I went and got one of those little glasses repair kits with the miniature screwdrivers. And then I got home and I realized I need my glasses to fix my glasses. I met this woman named Carmen, and I said, that is a really lovely name. And she said, I was named after my mother's two favorite things, cars and men. And I walked away thinking, maybe I'll change my name to Golf Boobs. Have you ever farted so hard you threw your back out? My friend Lori said to me, she said, you know, Dave, I would love to go skydiving before I died. And I said, you know, that can all happen the same day. How come whenever I'm drinking from a fountain outside of a restroom and suddenly the water pressure decreases, I can't help but think to myself, what the hell am I really drinking right now? And our final harmonica thought, How come whenever we're in bed at night, we think if we stick just one leg outside the blankets that it'll cool our entire body down? There we go. Some Harmata thoughts for you.
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32: I was in London about a month ago. The World Cup was going on. I enjoy any sporting event where nations get involved. I find that the most exciting. The Olympics is really my favorite sporting event, although I think I have a problem with that silver medal. I think if I was an Olympic athlete, I would rather come in last than win the silver, if you think about it. You know, you win the gold, you feel good. You win the bronze, you think, well, at least I got something. But you win that silver, that's like, congratulations, you almost won. Of all the losers, you came in first of that group. You're the number one loser. No one lost ahead of you. And they don't lose by much. You know, these short races, 0.03, 0.02. I don't know how they live with that the rest of their lives, because you got to tell the story. Everyone wants to hear the story. Wow, congratulations, silver medal. Did you trip? Did you not hear the gun go off? Tell us what happened. It's 0.01. People say, what was the difference in the margin there? What was it? Well, it was like from now to now. I trained, I worked out, I exercised my entire life. I never had a date, I never had a drink, I never had a beer. I was doing push-ups since I was a fetus. I flew halfway around the world. Everybody I knew in my whole life was there. The guy shot off the gun. Oh. And they always have that photo finish. You know, the photo finish was always silver, gold. Greatest guy in the world. Never heard of him. And, you know, guys got to be thinking, if I had a pimple, I would have won.
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33: My girlfriend left me recently. And, I didn't even realize, but like a week and a half. But I was in love with this girl. She was a PhD in literature. And I was thrown out of high school, you know, and she would use quotes on me from authors that have been dead for 200 years. And it was really condescending, but I didn't realize because I was in love, you know. One day I got in the car and it all hit me. She was a half hour late. And I said, "Woman, you're a half hour late." And she touched my ear and she just said, "Time and space are perceptible only to the human heart." James Joyce, 1888. I started to drive, you know, and then about 5 miles later, my dignity kicked back in. And I pulled the car over and I just said, "You gotta get out." Ike Turner, 1967. Don't condescend to me 10 miles from your house. The point is, I can't satisfy a woman. I was at this girl's house. I didn't have any condoms. And she goes, "That's okay." She hands me a Magnum condom. Magnum. You guys know Magnum? No, you don't, because the package looks like a CD case. I said, "Thank you, Gina. If we go fly fishing, I can put this on. Walk out to the river and catch it. Why don't you hand me a garbage bag and expect me to be able to fill it? Are you out of your damn mind?" I have trouble with the condoms. My friend said, "Try lambskin. They're really thin. They're good, and they are." What he didn't tell me is that right when you begin to conduct business, the whole room smells like a gyro, like that spinning meat. And we were doing our thing, you know, and she goes, "What's that?" And I was like, "I don't know. I'm getting hungry. Why don't we stuff you in a pita? I don't know what it is." By the way, never throw a tank top over a light bulb to create mood lighting, because they catch fire, and I didn't realize they're really thin, and it starts to smoke, and I'm doing my thing, and she goes, "I smell smoke," and my ego was like, "Yeah." And she goes, "The house is burning." I was like, "Bet your ass this house is burning." She said, "Call the fire department." I was like, "Woo!"
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3: There's a lot you have to put up with when you're driving, like red lights. I noticed them about a month ago myself, and I'll be honest with you, I don't stop for them anymore. I did for about a week, didn't like it. I got no time to sit there jacking around listening to the news. You know my motto in traffic? Cop didn't see it, I didn't do it. I'm gone. I haven't hit anybody yet. I've had a few people behind me hit each other, but hey, that's not me, that's back there. Meets, I'm gone. And I'm getting a whole lot better mileage. Especially in town. Damn, them sidewalks come in handy, don't they? But what are they gonna do if they catch me? Give me a ticket? You know, that's the big fear in some people's lives. Ain't this a bitch? Might get a ticket. You know how to handle a ticket by now, don't you? You gotta be firm with the policeman. Be firm with that policeman. Policemen respect strength. While he's writing out the ticket, you gotta flash him a whole lot of bad looks. And when he's almost finished writing, reach over and grab the ticket out of his hand. Tell him you're gonna check it over for mistakes. Then when you finish reading it, crumple it up and throw it at his feet. Can't you see I have enough garbage on the floor of my car already? Without another worthless piece of paper from the state? I got 8 or 9 of them things floating around in here. Hey. Don't I pay your salary? They like that when you're interested in the state budget. You're a public servant. Get me a glass of water. You're holding me up, Jack. People are waiting for me at a party. I got a trunk full of heroin. Get out of my way, will you?
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6: My wife never had to deal with her own problems. Spoiled, catered to her whole life. 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I was in Atlanta one time. She calls me one night, misses me in the hotel.

0: They are trying to have a baby. That's the one couple in town. They can't get it done the regular way. They got a glitch in their plumbing somewhere. Low sperm count. They have to make love upside down on the equator at 1 o'clock in the morning. New Year's Eve of leap year only, with ice packs on his loins and magnets on her buns. Hoping to get feng shui perfectly for 3 minutes, standing under a disco ball with a Grand Funk Railroad record player. Doesn't matter, they're never going to get pregnant. They have to use plan B, adopt a stupid kid, and attempt to smarten him up for 18 years. My grandpa said it best, you can't polish a turd. That's not going to work. But riddle me this, Batman. How come I can drive past any trailer park in America at 9 a.m. on any Saturday of the year? What will I see running around 20 of those trailers? 15 little melon heads just hopping all around. Cuckoo for Cocoa Puffs. Booger munching little orangutans hopping around full of high fructose corn syrup. And they got diaper half off, snot bubbling out of both nostrils, a WWE sticker on this arm over here, a NASCAR number over there. Oh, this is my favorite, that little rat tail of hair coming off. Coming off the back of their little lopsided coconut head with a soft spot like a rotten peach. They don't even have to make love to have more babies. They can share each other's bathwater in the trailer. Honey, I think I'm pregnant again. We ain't got no name. We already got Scooter and Skeeter and Tweeter and Peter and TJ and JT and IUD and GED and DC and FS and STD and EIEIO. How much government cheese do we have left? Ooh. These are the thoughts that have kept me off national television all these years. You have been a delightful audience. I hope you had a good time.
1: Tracy Morgan.
2: Got to lose weight. You don't want to develop diabetes. But that's like black people and white people, there's a difference in cultures. We got different terminologies. Like white people have the medical term. Black people, we just got the black term. Like, take health, for instance. A white person will break down. They'd be like, well, diabetes is, there are two types. You know, diabetes, black people be like, got their sugar. Got their sugar. Their sugar's bad. You got that sugar. They ain't got that sugar. Like, white people, they got the medical term. You know, they say, like, well, an amputation is a complication of diabetes. Black people, we get right to the point. We be like, you gonna lose that foot. Them Twixes and them ding-dongs, you don't want that foot. You don't want that foot. I promise you, that foot gonna come off. They ain't gonna, you remember what happened to Kevin, right? Kevin down south, remember? He lost a foot. Killed himself. It's just a difference in cultures, the way we handle things. Like, even the way we raise our kids is different. White people, y'all let your kids sail around the world at 16. I wish my daughter would. Daddy, I want to sail around the world. You better sail your ass in that kitchen and help your mother make that lasagna with six different cheeses.
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4: I love the euphemisms from that time for like, yes, a gentleman of a certain distinction, when you're not allowed to say gay back in those days. Yes, you know them. They're curious fellows. Cobblestone boys, satin pillow sort of folks. Oh, he's a gentleman with a long handshake. I myself am a gentleman with a long handshake. I can say it, though. I'm gay. I'm a homo American. Are there any more gays here tonight? All right, good. Awesome. I'm glad you made it out. I think the straight ones are going to have to fight their way out this time. Is there anybody here in the closet? Thought I'd check. I'm not.

0: in the closet myself, but I think it would be amusing if you could pull off being a public figure, like a stand-up performer, and be openly in the closet. Like, yeah, that's my thing. I'm a closeted guy. It's my life. I talk about it. You're going to come see my show, you're going to get a hot set of closeted comedy. Buckle up. Guy comes up to me on the street. He says, I want to suck your... I looked him right in his eyes and I said, never mind what I said. The point is, words were exchanged. Maybe something else. You don't know. I'm telling it like it very well may or may not be here in the closet. Open the door, take a peek, and then shut that door. You're letting light in. You do your thing, I do my thing. I pretend to do your thing. That's my thing.
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3: This is a nice place, isn't it? They sent a limo for me at the bus station. And the driver has this boil on the back of his neck. So I put the partition up. Great. Now it's in my drink. Oh, boy. I wish I could make up stuff like that. Well, just keep drinking. Don't mind me. I used to get drunk every night till I puked. Finally, I admitted I am a bulimic. The service is excellent here, isn't it, at the Ice House? Once I was in a restaurant and I dropped a fork on the floor and they give me a new fork. So I dropped a napkin just to test things out. And they gave me a new napkin. So I pushed my ex-girlfriend out of her chair. They were out. Yeah. Now, my ex-girlfriend, who shall remain nameless, if I'm ever left alone at her tombstone with a sandblaster. phoned me the other day. She said, Emo, I'm on the web. I'm trying to trace my roots, see where I'm from. I said, okay, fair enough. Have you tried www.unholywombofadevilpig.com? And she took it the wrong way. She took it as a joke. She's so weird. I think she has weekly lessons with the devil on how to be more evil. I don't know what she charges him. Well, what the heck? She's bipolar. Frigid, no matter which way you hump her.
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20: I saw some of you cover your laughs during that last chunk. That can stop immediately. You came to a comedy club on purpose. This is not an easy place to find. You don't stumble upon this place. All right, left at the Cadillac dealership, and then good luck. So the fact that you would cover your laugh after all that work makes no sense to me at all. If you don't want to laugh at something, don't. You're an adult. But if you're already laughing, you can't be like, my mind loves it, my body loves it, oops, my hand's a dick. All right, let it go. Even if you think you have a bad laugh, I promise you, it'll never beat the one I heard in Tulsa, Oklahoma. That is how a human being laughed out loud. I'm sorry, is my boat too close to shore? Because what in the hell is going on with your face? And he got mad at me and he heckled me, but here's how he did it. He went, boo! That's the wrong one, stupid. Right? There are two boos. You picked the wrong one. You suck at laughing and guessing. I would like to go to that guy's house for Halloween, though, right? Watch him jump out of the bushes. Boo! Boo! Did it scare you? No, but now we think our costumes suck. Thanks. I don't know what I would have been that walked away like that, but I don't even know what does that. A nutcracker? Probably, right? Nazi, if my grandma dressed me. Those are probably the two worst outfits of all time, right? You dress your kid like the Nutcracker, you're asking for them to get molested. Would it not scare you if a little kid Nazi came to your house? Even if it was Halloween? Ding dong, trick or treat, smells these feet, give me something good to eat. If you don't, I don't care, I'll pull down your underwear. Get off my steps. I have a question. Do you have any candy? I said, get off my steps. There's your candy. Is it in your attic? Nobody's allowed in the attic right now. Okay. We're holding a journaling seminar called Let's Be Frank. You started hot on that one, cooled off a little bit. To be expected.
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21: That, see, when I hear people romanticize the past and all that, I think about that. You know, like, you know, back in the day when people go, oh, yes, things were so lovely back in Renfair times. Like, no, they weren't. Yes, things were great. Everyone was a Gryffindor. It was a terrible time. The past was awful. I grew up in the past. I did. I grew up in Scotland in the 1970s. You had disco, we had rickets. Kind of the same effect, you know. You're right, that's too far. Dear Craig, I am a transgender Nazi with rickets and I am very upset. But whenever people glamorize the past, I'm like, really? Two words, modern medicine. I hate that idea. Modern medicine, if you can afford it, shut up, Canadians, is the miracle... is the miracle of the age. See, it's true, though. Whenever I'm in D.C., I used to be at Walter Reed. Now it's a different place, slightly out of town. But the Walter Reed, for you know, it's for our soldiers that get, you know, wounded in battle. And what the doctors can do for those guys there is unbelievable. Unbelievable. They're working with extraordinary patients. I mean, amazing guys. But what I met a guy there, a Marine, it's true. He had lost both of his legs below the knee from an IED. And he'd had them replaced with prosthetic legs, you know, legs and feet. And he was walking around. He said he had no pain. He had no limp. He was like, yeah, he was handling it really well. It was a good attitude. He was really kind of fine with it. He was helping the other patients. The only way you could tell is because he was wearing shorts. And I said to him, man, you're handling this so well. And he's like, and this is true. This is exactly what he said to me. He said, you kidding me, pal? I came in here 5'10", I'm leaving 6'2". That's what he said. Come in 5'10", leaving 6'2". See that, right? That's American badass right there. See, that's another reason why you don't want to be fighting against these guys. You imagine, because he was like, he wanted to go back. His unit were still overseas, and he was like, I want to go back. And the military are like, you've done enough. He's like, no, I want to go back. Can you imagine what it'd be like being the Taliban going, oh my God, you shoot their legs off, they come back taller.
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1: I'm in a hot mood, people. Very hot mood. Just got back from my favorite Latino restaurant of all time here in California. TGI Fridays, that's right. Got the sizzling fajitas. Boy, I love me some fajita. Oh, I could eat fajita morning, noon, night. I love whoever serves the sizzling party platter, because whoever serves it becomes an instant slur, but everybody's enamored by this guy. Comes busting out of the kitchen. Everybody stops what they're doing. Like, and then I told him, I go, oh. Why do we watch this guy? Has he ever burned? You know what they are. It gives you a nice little warning in case you're a complete moron. Now be careful, everyone. That's a hot plate. Really, is that what smoke and grease popping all over my burning flesh means? Thank you, Ricky. Can you get me a side of aloe? I hate those restaurants. Applebee's, Fridays, they all try to class it up, you know, try to make it fancy. It's Applebee's. Yeah, what wine would you recommend with a jalapeno popper? Ooh. I think it's funny what happens to people when you almost wreck. Like, women are a little more rational. You know, pull over the side of the road, take a breather, just... Oh, sweet Jesus. I almost died. These guys don't do that. If a guy almost hits another guy, you pace each other, get to the stoplight. One guy's always got to trump the anger, gets out of the car. We almost killed each other, but now we're safe. I almost died the other day. A few people almost want to die. Don't go like scuba diving with sharks or bungee jumping in Mexico. Get a flat tire on any major highway or interstate in the United States of America. And first off, the first 5 minutes you have a flat tire, you're in complete denial of what's even going on. Like, you're just going to drive it off. Or wish it away. No, just... It's got to be the road. Then you realize you have a flat. That's when everybody starts driving next to you. You got a flat. Thank you. Pull over the side of the road, pop open your trunk, and you gotta brace yourself up against a high rate of rider, cars blazing by 90 miles per hour, like, yeah, yeah, yeah, oh my God, trying to jack your car before that rig comes and rips your body in half. And you gotta deal with that tractor trailer wind. Have you ever felt that wind? It's like lightning and thunder. You see it first, then you feel it. Just working on your car. Boy, that was really... Everything gets kicked up, dirt glass, you get hit in the head with a dead raccoon and a dirty Nike. Why is it always a dirty... It's always one dirty... Who is this mystery tycoon just... Oh, get out of here, left shoe! I hate you! Left you, right shoe.
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22: I love to smoke. I love to smoke, and I love to eat red meat. I love to eat raw red meat. Nothing I like better than sucking down a hot steaming cheeseburger and a butt at the same time. I love to smoke. I love to eat red meat, and I only eat red meat that comes from cows who smoke, okay? Special cows they grow in Virginia with voice boxes in their neck. I tried eating vegetarian. I feel like a wimp going into a restaurant. What do you want to eat, sir? Broccoli? Broccoli's a side dish, folks. Always was, always will be, okay? When they ask me what I want, I say, what do you think I want? This is America. I want a bowl of raw red meat right now. Forget about that. Bring me a live cow over to the table. I'll carve off what I want and ride the rest. I'm going to open my own place. Open my own restaurant and get away from you people. I'm going to open my own restaurant with two smoking sections, ultra and regular, okay? And we're not going to have any tables or any chairs or any naps, just a big wide open black space. And all we're going to serve is raw meat right on the bone. And only men are going to eat there, naked men, sitting around a big giant campfire. And no men's room means you mark your territory like a wolf. And if some guy has a heart attack from eating too much meat, we throw him in the fire. More meat for the other meat eaters. Yeah! Red meat, white meat, blue meat, meat. Oh, you will eat it. Because not eating meat is a decision. Eating meat is an instinct. Yeah, and I know what it's about. I don't want to eat the meat because I love the animal. I love the animals. Hey, I love the animals too. I love my dog. He's so cute. My fluffy little dog. He's so cute. There's the problem. We only want to save the cute animals, don't we?
23: Yeah.
22: Why don't we just have animal auditions, line them up one by one, and interview them individually. What are you? I'm an otter. And what do? I swim around my back and do cute little human things with my hands. You're free to go. And what are you? I'm a cow. Get in the truck, okay, pal? But I'm an animal. You're a baseball glove. Get on that truck. I'm an animal, I have rights here. Here's your cousin. Get on the truck, pal. We kill the cows to make jackets out of them, and then we kill each other for the jackets we made out of the cow. You will eat the meat, folks, because this country was founded on two things, meat and war. You eat enough meat, you want to kill somebody. That's the way it works. That was the ultimate American dream for me during that Persian Gulf War. I was sitting in my living room naked with a can of Budweiser and a 3-inch steak watching the war live on TV. I ate so much meat during the war, by the time it was over 3 weeks later, I was like, no, we need to keep fighting. Make a couple of stops on our way home from the Persian Gulf. First stop, Vietnam. Surprise those people, huh? Did you make a movie? Not this time, pal.
3: Steve Martin.
4: How many people ate at McDonald's tonight? Reason I ask is I'm kind of jealous because the last time I came here, they kicked me out of this one. I can't go back in there anymore. This is stupid. I went in and I accidentally started a grease fire. I threw a match in the cook's hair. So I have a theory about McDonald's, and that is everything they make is all one thing. And in the back, you know, they have this big vat full of this stuff. And these little molds combining. It goes, hamburger. Malt. Paper box. Here's your change. Thank you. You know, a lot of people think, they say to me, hey, you travel around all the time, you must not be able to get good foods to eat. But I love hot dogs. And you can get a hot dog anyplace, so it's easy for me to eat right. But people still come up, they say, oh, don't eat hot dogs, they have really weird things in them, you know. But it doesn't bother me because I love animal lips. I guess rat feces is one about my favorite things, I guess. I do enjoy it. So, you know, everybody thinks traveling around is really wild, you know, and they say, hey, you must meet a lot of girls, and it's not. It's kind of a lonely life, I guess, and you really don't meet people because you don't have time. Maybe you're in town for one night or, you know, at the most a week, and it's really kind of a lonely kind of life. You really spend a lot of lonely nights, I guess. And what happens is, you know, you don't meet many girls, and pretty soon, you know, you start, you start getting, like, weird sexual outlets, I guess.
6: I shouldn't talk about this.
4: Well, hey, what the heck? We're here. We're with... Okay, now... I'm not ashamed of it anymore. I used to be, but now, hey, what the heck? I like to I like to wear men's underwear. And what'll happen? You know, I'll come into a town like this, and I'll resist for a couple of days, you know, and then I'll start getting that feeling, you know, and I'll go down to Penny's, and I'll buy some men's underwear, you know. Take it back to the hotel and put it on. And then sometimes, you know, I like put it on under my clothes. And then I can go out into the street and no one will know I have it on.
6: That's why.
4: Cause the times they are a shonging.
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3: Gary Goldman.
6: I was saying preface for a really long time. And then I heard it said out loud properly once. I was like, I've been wrong for a long time. Preface. Of course it's preface. How long have I been saying preface? How long have I had the verbal equivalent of spinach in my teeth? It's embarrassing. I was also saying quinoa. And then, and I'm still not, it's quinoa. It's quinoa. I don't, it sounds so pretentious. Quinoa. My nose involuntarily rises when I say quinoa. It's spelled quinoa. It should be quinoa. But it's quinoa because of the type of people who eat it. Quinoa. I don't think it'll be quinoa everywhere. The South is not going to put up with that. They resist health food and change with equal vigor. They honestly equate health food with homosexuality. I once ordered an egg white omelet in Knoxville, Tennessee. And yes, of course, I pronounce it egg white just to irritate them. Egg white, you would have thought I had ordered the in my mouth. The way they reacted to me holding the yolks. So they're not going to say quinoa. They'll say quinoa until they can come up with a folksy but offensive nickname for it.
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3: Sklar Brothers.
5: We came home.
23: We're like, let's perform at the local comedy club, the Funny Bone, and hang out there. And we get our parents situated in the room. And then we go outside to wait till the end of the show. And we're hanging out with some of the St. Louis comics. And they're like, there are a few of them there that like were definitely bitter and just angry that we had gone. Anybody had moved out of St. Louis and they were aggressively complimenting.
5: You know the way someone, when they hate you, they aggressively compliment.
23: Like, wow, you guys are doing
5: really
23: well.
5: Yeah, you guys are great.
23: You guys are really
5: good for you guys.
23: Way to go.
5: Yeah. Can't spell Sklar without L.A.
23: Yeah.
5: What do you say to that?
23: Yeah.
5: So that's kind of going through our minds as we're about ready to go on stage. Finally, they're like, you're up. And they said, what do you want us to give you a light at what? Like, we're going to do 30 minutes. They said, 27? Yeah, 27.
23: Great, 27.
5: Great. So we get on stage, and immediately we launch into a long story, which was a bad
23: horrible
5: idea.
23: Horrible idea.
5: Because we just, in a wave, we see ourselves lose the room. Like, from
23: we just
5: here.
23: Feel us losing.
5: We, like, lost our parents, who were so supportive for so many years. We lost them.
23: They were talking.
5: Something. It was awful, right? And we could just feel ourselves getting to a deeper hole. And then finally someone got up and was like, you suck. And so our
23: we're like, don't just ignore it. Plow forward. Don't talk to him. We got through the story. He gets up and he's like, I said you suck.
5: Like it needed some sort of clarification.
23: Yeah.
5: I'm sorry. What was that?
23: Oh, well, you said
5: we
23: couldn't
5: understand those words. So at this point, Randy and I decide to open it up to this guy for, I don't know for what reason.
23: We were like, okay, sir, why do we suck?
5: He's like, I don't know, you just suck. Something in us at that point snapped. It was like the months of not working, our parents wanting to come along, 9/11.
23: Yeah, 9/11.
5: Yeah. It all bubbled up.
23: Yeah.
5: Feeling so bad about that. We get into the crowd was with us. We get into
23: they're cheering like you guys. They love to see it. We start performing a little bit more. And then he gets up again and he's like, you still suck.
5: And then he gets cheers.
23: And we were like,
5: your people were just with us.
23: Enough.
5: Enough. So we drop the microphones, get off stage.
23: We're 12
5: like,
23: minutes.
5: 12 minutes in. And like the guy with the light at 27. Right. So we walk past all the comics who were like hating us. We're like, yeah, good job, LA Comics.
23: Yeah.
5: Nice. Way to show us how to do it.
23: Yeah.
5: White by the guy with the $75 check in his hand. Didn't even take it. Go walk into this indoor mall, up this escalator. And as we're walking away, like Randy and I start blaming each other for what just happened. This redneck drove a wedge through a 30-year relationship
23: right here.
5: As I'm like, why didn't you handle it, dude?
23: Why he was on your side of the room.
5: My fault because he was on my side of the room.
23: Handle your business.
5: Handle my business? Yeah. People were talking on your side.
23: Was anybody talking over
5: you? Was
23: the
5: guy supposed to say his drinks? Was I supposed to say his checks?
23: Was I supposed to say his order?
5: Handle your business.
23: Handle my business.
5: Handle your finished business right there. Handle it. So that's what was going on.
23: And we make it all the way to the door, almost to the parking garage. And then we stop cold at the same time. We're like, mom and dad.
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24: I was at a party recently, because I have friends who invite me places. But I was at this party, and I was talking with this group of people, and in this group, this guy starts talking about how there was a robbery in his neighborhood. And I was like, oh, that reminds me of this episode of Law & Order. Which it actually reminds me of, like, every episode of Law & Order. But before I can finish, the guy cuts me off and he's like, I don't watch TV, I have better things to do. Which then I felt bad because I was like, oh, maybe he's poor. But then everybody else in the group starts chiming in. They all hate TV. Like this couple, they knew the exact date they threw out their TV. They celebrate the anniversary of when they became boring. And then there was this guy, and he's talking about how he threw out his TV, and he reads all these books, and he's gotten so much healthier, and he's lost all this weight. Mm-mm. No. Then this one lady, I think she was just trying to fit in, and she was like, I threw out a 42-inch plasma. I gave it to a hobo. And everybody, like, clapped for her. And now I'm feeling embarrassed. I feel like I've just shown up to this party with a booger hanging. Like, that's how embarrassed they made me feel. And now they're starting to yell at me, and they're just like, I don't know how you could watch it. It's such a waste of time. And I finally, like, I lose it. I'm like, all right, calm down, everybody. Just calm down, okay? You know what? I get it. You all hate TV. You hate TV. That's fine. But you know where else you can find terrible stuff? in books. Everybody you hate on TV, they probably have a book. Books that'll rot your brain, they'll ruin your eyes if you read them in the dark. But nobody ever seems to lose it when a new Twilight book comes out. No, nobody's ever like, ew, books are ruined. They're ruined forever. Get them all out of my house. Yucky. No, throw out all the Pulitzers. From now on, I'll get my information the old-fashioned way, by reading Dear Scat. Ooh, here's an interesting tale about a deer that ate carrots. Yep, those are carrots. I'm gonna have trouble putting this down.
2: Stephen Wright.
3: And I'm driving around, I'm thinking, all right, I'm still alive. Now what am I gonna do? So I figure I go down and rent a movie. So I go down to the video store and I can't remember the title of the movie I want. So I'm describing the movie to the guy. I said, yeah, you know, it's that black and white movie. It's on color film. I think it stars Nicolas Cage and Haley Mills. It's that movie where the country loses the war because they accidentally made the submarines out of styrofoam and they won't go under the water. The guy's just blankly looking at me. As I'm saying this to him, I'm realizing this is not a movie I saw. This is a dream I had. I'm thinking, my God, I'm trying to rent one of my own dreams. Which would be pretty cool, actually. Then the guy says to me, that's not a movie you saw. That's a dream you had. And I said, how do you know? And he said, because you were in here last week trying to rent the same thing. And I said, all right, let me know when you get it in.
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7: 4.6 billion years ago, when God first made the earth and sky. All right, don't big it up. I mean, it comes as a package, really, doesn't it? You can. The sky was never an optional extra. It could be. I built your planet. I can't breathe. Would you like an atmosphere? Of course I would. So, God made human beings too. And he wanted them to be good like himself. Arrogant. Right. But very soon they wanted their own way. They would not listen to God. They became wicked and did wicked things. Bloke there running off with a big bag of money. Don't put it in a bank. God looked at them and said to himself, they are so wicked, I will have to wipe them off the face of the earth. Really? That's your only choice, is it? That's you'll have to. Straight to genocide. Straight to the annihilation of the entire human race because a fatty yellow trousers has picked someone's nose. That's your solution, is it? I mean, anger management, chill out. They are so wicked, I would have to wipe them the face of the earth. And every living thing with them. What's the squid ever done? But there was one man who was still very good. His name was Noah. He was a friend of God. Just a friend, so don't... No. A friend with big hooped earrings. Rouge? Where did he get that from? He lives in a cave. What the? What are you doing? Seeing God. You never know. Handlebar moustache. Holding God's hand. Who's wearing a blouse? But God isn't gay. God said to Noah, I am so angry with men. You mean men and women? Whatever.
0: Love comedy? You've come to the right place. This is iHeart Comedy.
8: I was once sprayed in the face with mace by a cowboy.
2: If you guys want to hear that story, good story. Thank you. I have a million of these. I was in Montana doing a show. Love Montana. Big sky country. You know, it's beautiful up there. And it's all these cowboys. Good times. I'm partying with the cowboys. I'm doing this show. Afterwards, I'm around a sea of cowboys. And it's really awkward for me when heroic men are very, very short to me. And they're just like, great show, man. So I nervously start making jokes out of it. I'm like, hey, little buddies. And then I start doing jokes. I'm like, I'm Gargamel, you're my Smurfs. You know, I'm like, where's my Smurfs? And I'm chasing these little bastards around. And I'm making more jokes. I'm just like, I'm Gulliver, where's your leader? You know, and they're laughing. And then we start drinking real hard because I can drink pretty hard. And I'm a really fun drunk. I'm not one of those weird drunks. I get so happy that I like try to high five the moon and fall down. Like I'm that guy. We're going to live forever, you know, just like. And so I'm still around all these little people. And I just am sticking out, but they're so friendly to me and they're having fun, so I feel safe. So I start developing a character. You know, I'm an actor. I'm like, all right, what am I? I'm like, I'm a bear. You know, so I'm like looking at the Montana moon. I'm like, I'm a big bear. You're my cubs. You know, I'm just like. So I get more and more into this character. I'm like, I'm scratching my back on a big oak tree. Where's the salmon? You know, I'm pulling salmon and like fake salmon out of a river in a bar that doesn't exist. And it keeps getting more and more crazy until I'm just hugging people, not tickling, hugging. And I'm like, bear hug, I love you. And then finally one of the cowboys is like, you got to calm it down, big bear. I'm like, why? He's like, getting a little crazy out there. And so I'm like, all right. And then I finally just go, the big bear doesn't calm down. And I just break a table. And all of a sudden I just feel crazy burning. And a dude just sprays me with bear mace. Like legit, not mace, bear mace. And so I just cave. And the next day on Facebook, he sends me a message. Sorry about macing you, ha ha. And this is what I'll say about the ha ha. This is what I love about a ha ha. You can say anything, and if you end it with ha ha, no one gets mad at you. Have you ever noticed that? That's why it's so great with women. A girl can be like, what are you doing tonight? I'm like, thinking about you, ha ha. And she's like, ha ha. I'm like, ha ha ha. And it's on. You're just putting some spice in the stew. You know, she's feeling it, you're feeling it, but no one's really exposing who they are yet. Ha ha. You know, and you're not really throwing anything out there. A girl, like, even if you're in the friend zone with someone, you don't know if the girl likes you or not. It's like, you can just be like, we should make out sometime, haha. This is a joke. Look at those two. It's happened. That, you related way too much to that. We should make out sometime, haha. Because you can't go wrong with that. A girl's either like, awesome, haha. You're like, come over, haha. Or she's like, we're just friends. I'm like, I'm just kidding, haha. I'm outside your window, haha.
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2: Well, I'll tell you, I wish that the Russians knew about our professional football players. See, every time we compete against them, we lose something because we don't have our professional athletes competing. We got a bunch of college kids competing against their big guns, you know? They think they're tough. They ain't nothing. These Russians, they get their confidence up playing against us, you know? In fact, I don't like it when they hear about the army losing to, like, William and Mary. You ever see that? Why can't our service academies do better in sports? I mean, how in the hell good are they going to do in war if they can't win football or something? Against William and Mary? Sounds like a dull couple from New England. You know? We always lose the biathlon to the Russians. This is where you ski in the snow and then stop and shoot, and then you ski and then you shoot. We lose that all the time. That's our weakness. If they attack us in the wintertime, we're going to lose Squaw Valley, Lake Placid. Now, they're over there training right now for the Olympics, and they're trying to recreate the same atmospheric conditions they're going to have over here. They're having their people run through forest fires sucking on a muffler.
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3: I'm not a like a hoity-toity kind of girl. I don't wear any jewelry. I'm not into jewelry or anything. I'm such a hypocrite. There's a jewel that I think is, I'm gonna sound like such a Jap. There is one jewel that I think is stunning that it's just like a classic, and it's just, and by Jap I mean Japanese. But it's just gorgeous, you know, and it's really, it's rare. You know, it's only found like on the tip of the tailbone of Ethiopian babies. They debone the babies. I know that sounds so bad when you say it out loud, but no, if you saw it, so worth it. So worth it. You know, it's like, how do I even describe it? Like if a diamond had that newborn baby smell, like, I want it. But I have a moral issue with it, obviously, because they're treating the unions that debone the babies really bad. Pick your battles, I guess. So cute. I can't wait till Sunday. I'm gonna see my favorite niece and my other niece. And you shouldn't have favorites. I know I shouldn't, but I can't help it. She's crazy about me, and I love that in people. And I can make her laugh so easily. I've always been able to make her laugh, like literally since she was a baby. I could make her laugh, which is so great. And you know what babies love? Ethnic jokes. She came out of the closet recently, my niece. She announced to the family that she's a lesbian, and she's 7. Did I mention that? And I don't even know if she knows what a lesbian is, but I support her completely. And I'll tell you what's heartbreaking. She goes to a school where the kids are not allowed to play tag on the playground. It's just, you know, and the reason that they give is that they say, you know, if a kid loses at tag, it could give him low self-esteem. And I know, you know, first of all, it's retarded, okay? And I'm sorry, I know I shouldn't say that, but, you know. And by retarded, I mean they can do anything.
9: Yeah. 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
1: George Carlin.
4: There are things we say when someone dies. Most of us say, a lot of us do. Things we say that no one ever questions. They just kind of go unexamined. Give you a couple examples. After someone dies, the following conversation is bound to take place, probably more than once. Two guys meet on the street. Hey, did you hear? Phil Davis died. Phil Davis? I just saw him yesterday. Yeah. Didn't help. He died anyway. Apparently, the simple act of your seeing him did not slow his cancer down. In fact, it may have made it more aggressive. You know, you could be responsible for Phil's death. How do you live with yourself? Here's another thing they say after a death. This is usually said to the surviving spouse. Listen, if there's anything I can do, anything at all, please don't hesitate to ask. What are you going to do, a resurrection? This ain't the New Testament, you know. You know what you tell a guy like that who wants to help? Oh, fine, why don't you come over this weekend? You can paint the garage. Do you drive a tractor? Good, that'll come in handy. The North 40 needs a lot of attention. Bring your chainsaw and your pickaxe. We're going to put your ass to work. He wants to help? Call his bluff. Call his bluff. Don't hesitate to ask.
9: All laughs, all the time. I Heart Comedy.
5: I've seen this girl, right? It's a black girl who lives up in Harlem. We've gone out with like 3-4 times, right? First couple times we hung out down the Village, which is sort of a racially mixed area. And then we hung out, woo, racially mixed. So the second time we hung out like Midtown, right? So, you know, sort of racially mixed. Third time, right? We'll see how we like this. Third time she calls me. She calls me like 3:30 in the morning. She wants me to go up to her apartment, right? So it's 3:30 in the morning. She lives in Harlem. Because I don't know if you guys know the deal. Basically, a white dude in New York feels comfortable up to about 98th, 99th Street, right? Second the streets start getting into like triple digits, you know, all of a sudden start having like difficulty breathing. 101st Street, get a little asthma. Like, oh, chest is getting a little tight. You feeling that tightness? 106th Street. Dude, where'd all the cabs go? How come there's no taxi? So she tells me to get on the Uptown 2-3 subway, right? And I'm praying to God that she's going to tell me to get off like 103rd Street, which is basically the first step into Harlem, you know, the first stop where I can still look over my shoulder and like see the white people like disappearing over the horizon, you know? So I'm praying for 103rd Street, but she goes, you want to get off at 125th Street? I'm like, God, that's like right in the middle of everything. I'm going to be surrounded on all four sides. I can't do this. So at this point, I'm really trying to hide like the bitchy tone that's starting to creep into my voice. So I just start asking like really specific directions for when I get off the train, because I'm going to know like exactly where I'm going when I get off the train. I don't want to be, you know, taking any wrong turns, meeting people, going to after parties. I want to go from the train to her apartment, right? So I'm like, all right, when I get off the train, do I go right? Do I go left? What am I doing? She's like, all right, when you get off the train, when you're right, and she starts giving me directions, right? And every street she's naming up there is like named after like a black leader, you know? She's like, make a left on Adam Clayton, take a right on Frederick Douglass. I'm like, God, Clayton! Yo, dude, go on the internet, look up Adam Clayton! Did he kill a bunch of white people during a slave revolt? So at this point, I'm really having a battle with myself, because I'm thinking I can't do this. Oh, yeah, so I get on the train. By the time I get up there, it's like 5 or 4 in the morning, right? I'm standing on like Malcolm X and like Danny Glover, right? I don't even know where the hell I'm at. Just trying to figure out where I'm going. So I see the street I want to go up. I want to go up St. Nick, right? I can literally see her apartment building, but there's like 5 or 6 black dudes standing right on the corner, right where I want to walk by. So I'm like, at this point, I felt like I was on like some sort of reality show, like some sort of white guy survivor, you know? It's just one obstacle after another. So I'm like, I gotta walk by these guys. There's nothing I can do. I gotta walk right by these guys. But you know what? I think that they were a little more surprised to see me than I was scared, you know? But I'm also really, really white. Like shockingly Caucasian. You know what I mean? No, seriously, like if you're not ready for it, I can surprise you. You're not like prepared. Like when I come walking around the corner, it's almost like magical. Like a leprechaun showed up. I should have had like a little pot of gold and like a rainbow in my hand. Cup in the morning to your lucky.
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6: This is my first time back in Europe in 8 months since I moved back to the States. I was living in Amsterdam for the last 5 years, and I was smoking too much weed, I'll be honest with you. And I want to stop smoking weed, because you don't want to have a

0: or not, there are people even higher in the Dolphins organization who make those kinds of decisions. Like when they're working in the offense, they don't go, you know anybody with a t-shirt? You have a number? Now here's something I always wondered. You know when there's a big championship game, they always make two sets of t-shirts because they don't know who's going to win? And I always wonder, well, what happens to that wrong set? And I read in Sports Illustrated, this is true, they send those to developing countries. That's true. Guatemala, Nicaragua, they receive those. World champions, wrong team. I thought, that's beautiful, man. They don't go to waste. But then I thought, I don't know, should we be involved in this massive disinformation campaign? We go over to visit, tell us more about President McCain.
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2: I was reading the other day that the settlers that went out west, the pioneers that came out west, usually only the husband and children made it, not the wives. They couldn't figure out why the wives didn't make it. Let me offer you my theory. I think it was the bitching. I want each and every one of you men right now to think of that love thing sitting next to you. And now I want you to imagine her ass on a buckboard for 30 days. Going through the desert in 120 degree heat. Oh, I don't like this. I don't like this at all. I haven't been able to fix my hair. I broke a nail. My makeup's been running. I know you told me it was going to take this long. I didn't think it was going to take this long. I know you told me it was going to be this hot. I didn't think it was going to be this hot. All these creaky wagon wheels are giving me a headache. And I'll tell you something else. I'm tired of being chased by Indians. I'm tired of having to dodge rattlesnakes when I got to hide behind a cactus to pee. I am tired of eating jackrabbit for breakfast, lunch, and dinner. I've not been able to talk to my mom or my girlfriends. And I want to tell you something else. When I tripped on that hill and you laughed, I didn't think that was funny. Whoa! Whoa! Come here, honey. Get down off the wagon. Come here. Come here, honey. Come behind the wagon right here. Bam! A couple of days later, he's up there with the kid. Daddy, where's mommy? My engine's got her. You better be clever to get your little ass, too. Now, ladies, I'm going to point something out to you. I know I've been a little rough on you here tonight, but I hear all this man-blaming, all this man-bashing, and I have had a deal with a real, live, genuine feminist. A comedian. Oh, what a joy it was to work with her. She came walking into the club. I didn't know who she was. I thought she was just a customer. You know, I opened up the door. She stood there, looked at me, and said, I don't need any man to open any door for me. After the very first show we did that night, she came back to the green room, boy. She was angry. She said, I want to talk to you for a minute, mister. You're talking about women. I don't think you really understand women or know enough about them to talk about them. And you're talking about bitching. Mister, I don't think you really understand or know what bitching is. No. I can't tell you how long she went on because when a woman's in this mode, you lose all track of time. But thank God I've been married for 10 years. You can actually act like I was listening. Uh-huh, yeah. The calmer I was, the angrier she got. Her face was red, veins popping, and then she hit me with those two cliches. You'll never know the pain. You'll never know the pain of having a period. You'll never know the pain of having a baby. I said, you'll never know what it's like to get caught in a zipper. Women claim that childbirth is the greatest natural pain a human being can endure. And yet you see women with not just one child, but two, three, four, and so on. However, you rarely find a man who gets caught in a zipper more than once.
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4: I don't know about you guys, I don't know what you do for work, but I don't mean to brag, but since moving to Hollywood, I've done a lot of secretarial work. Yeah, any admins in the house? Anybody

0: No, you work the land. You all, you're forest rangers. We came into town for supplies. And, it's interesting, your show. Normally, we just read by the fire. Or Pa reads from the good book, picking out words he recognizes from the feed store. No, Maria, we don't understand your admin. No, I miss the excitement of secretarial work, you know, because every day I'd wake up, I didn't know if I was going to go in and file something or type something or, like, file something I typed. And I decided that the worse the job is, the more excited the temporary representative seems to be about it.
1: Hello, Marie. This is Judy from TRC Staffing in Glendale. Good morning. I have an incredible opportunity here for you today. $5 an hour, alphanumerical filing in an industrial warehouse. I thought of you first.
0: I kept expecting it to get worse.
1: Hello, Marie. This is Judy. Tijuana, Mexico. Loading fruit trucks. You need to be there in a half hour, corporate dress. Hello, Marie. This is it. I have a feeling. Temp-to-perm, Thailand. You are sold into prostitution. But there is free parking.
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4: Did any of you guys have kids? Run around, clap if you got kids somewhere. Wow. Aren't you scared your kids getting kidnapped right now? I mean, it's like 11 o'clock on a Wednesday. Where is your kid? Seriously, where's the kid? Who's watching the kid? Some dumb 15-year-old that lives down the street? Seriously, get out of here. Go. Leave. Leave. Go. You're sitting here. Ah, ha, ha, ha. Your kid's in handcuffs. Probably not. Maybe. But probably not. Look, I'm just saying, I would be worried constantly if I had a kid. I think about how much my mom let me run around when I was a kid, 10 years old, running around by myself, going to the mall, to the video arcade, to the toy store. Crazy. I should have been getting molested all the time. Like, I don't know how it never happened. Not even once. Not even once. Keep in mind, I was the cutest kid of all time. Like, take the most adorable little brown puppy you can imagine, turn that into a person. That was me as a kid. An unbelievable level of cuteness. My theory is that I was so cute as a kid that it intimidated child molesters. Like, for child molesters, I was kind of like the hot girl at the bar. They're like, oh my God, Aziz is here, Aziz is here, Aziz is here. Okay, you can do this. You can do this. Just be yourself, just be yourself. Confidence. Kids like confidence. Just do this. Hi, Aziz. Hi. That's a great. All right, well, I'll see you later. You're so stupid. You didn't even say anything. Who am I kidding anyway? This is Aziz we're talking about. As I can tell, you guys feel sad for the child molester in that joke.
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3: George Wallace.
27: They got a thing called time out. You can't speak. Teachers teach them that at school. Time out. We had that too. Because my mama would whip your ass. She'd take time out. Come back and get some more. I'm not through with you yet. No, we can't spank the kids anymore. Teachers teach them 1-800 child abuse. Hey, we had that too. My mama used to tell us all the time, you go ahead and you dial 1-800 child abuse. There's the phone right over there. Call it. 1-800 child abuse. When they get here, they'll find you in this position. You dial 1-800 child abuse, I'll be out of jail long before your ass get out of the hospital. These new kids today. Oh my, I'm just having so much fun. I was up in my room a few minutes ago watching television and President Clinton was on, boy. That's my boy on. I love President Clinton. I used to be rich when he was in office. And by the way, the Dow Jones was down yesterday. And you know what that means to people like me and you? Not a damn thing. I don't even know who Dow Jones is. I know he's very moody. But President Clinton was my dog. Let me tell y'all something. He invited me to the White House. And that's something y'all didn't do. But I wish you could. He was so nice and so charismatic. They tell me if you don't even like him after 30 minutes, you'll love this guy. He was so fantastic. Stay with us. You think a president would stay with you 10, 15 minutes at the most? 2.5 hours. He was just wonderful, just wonderful. We had a wonderful time. And I'm at the White House. I'm not going to lie to y'all. I stole some stuff. I ain't going to tell no lie. I ain't going in the White House and not steal me some souvenirs. You would have done the same thing, wouldn't you? You know, the sweet and low and the equal with the presidential seal? I took that, you know, the napkins and all of that stuff, you know, and I'm stirring my coffee with a sterling silver spoon. You know, got to go. So, I'm walking. Okay, had a wonderful time. I'm getting ready to leave, and I get to the gate, and oh my God, got to go back through that metal detector. And so, I said, well, I might as well go through with this. Went through, nothing happened. Then I was really pissed. Because I could have taken more silverware.
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28: I'm sad that things that I love are going away. Like, I'm a big fan of this commercial that I haven't seen in a little while. It's an Olive Garden commercial, of course. Right? But it's a cute commercial because there's this lady, and she goes up to the hostess stand. And she's like, I'm looking for my date. He's really handsome, and his shoes are probably untied. She looks in the restaurant, this little kid waves, she waves back. She looks back at the hostess and they're like, hee. It's a cute commercial, right? It's adorable. I wish they'd let it play like 30 seconds longer. I think it'd be an even better commercial. If she looks in, the kid waves and she waves back. She looks back and the hostess is gone and it's just the guy from Dateline To Catch a Predator. Yeah, already a better commercial, right? Have a seat, ma'am. Pulls out the notebook. Any particular reason you're meeting an 11-year-old boy for a date at the Olive Garden tonight? Okay. Just checking some facts here. Is your screen name I Love Tiny Noodles? Is that... Thank you. What's that? Angel hair? Yeah, I don't buy it. I don't buy it. Oh, you're his mother. That's disgusting. Seriously. Out of here, ma'am. And then they tackle her. Great commercial, everybody. Probably a reason why they shortened it to 30 seconds. I get it. Other sad things going away? Like, I'm sad that the shuttle program... Doing away with it, guys. Tear, right? Everybody know why? They said it's because of money, that it's a budget thing. I don't buy that. I think we know too much now. And that's why they're having to get rid of it. Do you guys remember, not too long ago, there was a lady astronaut drove across country to confront her romantic rival? Somebody name me a random fact about that story. Just something off the top of your head. Thank you. Exactly, right? We know now that astronauts wear diapers. How ridiculous is that? That was like, of all the crazy things she did in that situation, that was one of the rational decisions she made. Because she's an astronaut, and that was just like a thing that she's used to doing. Like, oh, I'm not going to be able to go to the bathroom for a while. Just strap on a diaper. That's part of astronaut training. We learned that. And I think after that, you kind of lose respect for somebody, right? That's a hard lesson to learn, right? Think about it. If you're this is the lesson that we've all learned from this situation. If you're an adult, that's the only thing they're ever going to remember about you. That's it. Pack it in, people. I think we all know why Neil Armstrong took one small step for man.
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0: You know what I mean? You want a better world, ladies and gentlemen? Legalize pot right now. You want to end the deficit? Legalize pot right now. I am so sick of hearing about the damn deficit, I could puke blood. There ain't no deficit. It's an illusion in the first place. But you want to end it? You want to end it? Legalize pot. Biggest cash crop in America. Deficit's gone. Time to evolve ideas. Evolution did not end with us growing thumbs. You do know that, right? Didn't end there. We're at the point now where we're going to have to evolve ideas. We're undergoing evolution. And the reason our institutions, our traditional religions are all crumbling is because they're no longer relevant. They're no longer relevant. So it's time for us to create a new philosophy and perhaps even a new religion, you see. And that's okay, because that's our right, because we are free children of God with minds who can imagine anything. And that's kind of our role. How do you evolve ideas? I'll give you an example right here. Why is the drug czar of this country? Well, let's go back. Why do we have a drug czar in this country? A. B. Why is he a cop? Why isn't he a guy in recovery who's had an alcohol and or drug addiction and overcome it? And why doesn't he help people with the same problem with compassion rather than condemnation? Why do we put people who are on drugs in jail? They're sick. They're not criminals. Sick people don't get healed in jail. See, it makes no sense. And if we evolve the idea, you see, the planet might be more compassionate and something like heaven might dawn. I want everyone here to take the 5 dried grams I taped under your all chairs right now. Under your chairs. Check them out. Check them out. Under your chair. Let's go, man. UFOs are waiting in the 5th dimension. Let's go. We'll do it later. We'll do it as a closer. Mushrooms grow naturally on the planet. They're against the law. Marijuana grows naturally on the planet. It's against the law. Do you think making nature against the law seems a bit, I don't know, unnatural?
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3: Joan Rivers.
1: So, four girls alone, what's the matter? That's a, your mother's going crazy? It's, where are you from?
4: Brooklyn.
1: Brooklyn, New York, same thing, yeah. How old are you? You don't know. 27, your mother, and you're single? Your mother must be going out of her mind. That's a, Jewish or Gentile? Gentile, Catholic? No, then you have nothing to worry about. No, Catholic mothers have an excuse. She wants to be a nun. What can I do? You have nothing to worry about. Jewish mothers, they'd be walking around with a baggie over their faces. But Gentile's very different. So how long are you married? And no wonder you had a mink jacket. That's it. How's it working out?
4: Fine.
1: Thank God. That's it. Children? You never know. And this is who is this? Is it just a friend or engaged, married, single?
4: Engaged.
1: Almost engaged?
4: Yeah.
1: Better get a ring first. Don't give me almost engaged. Almost engaged means let's go to the Hotel Dixie. You get really engaged. That's right. Yeah, exactly. Don't let them talk you into anything. I'm telling you right now. The single girls on the date, who makes the conversation? The man shows up, whoopee, whoopee, whoopee. It's the girl, right? Sitting there discussing things like premarital sex, puffing away. Well, if you love somebody, why not? I'll tell you why not. Get the ring first. Because if you don't get the ring in the beginning, you'll never get it. Look what I got. Four chips and 12 mirrors. Look what I got. Can you see this? I pass it around, but you'll drop it. I'll have 7 years bad luck. Can you see this? And when he gave it to me, he had the gall to look me in the eye and say, it's small, but it's perfect. I'm a woman. A woman doesn't want small, but perfect. I want it imperfect, but big. Who would know? Would you know? No. I wouldn't hang out with jewelers' wives. Who would know? I wanted a ring when I came on stage. You'd look at me and go, bad taste. That's the kind of ring I wanted. I wanted a ring you can't get a glove on. You know those kind? I wanted to wear a glove on my right hand and go stark naked with the left one through life. I wanted a ring when I came on stage. You'd look at me and go, she's not that hot looking, but catch the ring. She must have something. She must be great in bed. You know what this chip tells you? You know what the hurt person? So get it before anything starts. That's all I say to you.
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6: So this is a beautiful theater. I like what I do because I get to work in a lot of different places. And recently I did a show in New Jersey in the auditorium of a technical high school. I forgot that existed. Technical high school. That's where dreams are narrowed down. Because we tell our children, you can do anything you want, their whole lives. You can do anything. But at this place, we take kids, like they're 15, they're young, and we tell them, you can do 8 things. We got it down to 8 for you. And I'm not saying these people are stupid, because I'm stupid. I really am stupid, and it bothers me. Like, I wish I was more stupid. Because then it wouldn't, I would, it just, all my thoughts would just be like, but instead, here's how my brain works. It's stupidity followed by self-hatred and then further analysis. It's not a very efficient system of thoughts. I have these dumb thoughts, and then I go, what's wrong with you? And then I figure it out. But the impulse is always stupid. Like, I saw this guy in New York one day, and he's walking his dog, and this is what I saw. The guy's got a coffee and a dog on a leash and a phone. He's on the phone. So he's got his phone like this, and the dog's leash is going from the phone hand to the dog. And I look at this, and I go, oh, he's got, like, a dog phone. Like, that thought sincerely inhabited me for, like, a full minute. I'm going, oh, I wonder what the benefits are to hooking your phone up to a dog. And then the other part of me had to go, why would that exist? You ask.
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5: Bobby Collins.
7: That's our country. I think it's the television. You see what they're watching our kids? Talk about an insult to our species. What's the show I was watching the other night? Kardashian? I thought this was a high-fiber breakfast cereal. And the girl, the real pretty girl with the big butt, Kim, you kind of want to ask her, maybe you could roll your head around so we can hear that marble going around and around. How stupid are these people?
0: Yeah.
7: And a friend of mine goes, but Bob, she's rich. I'd rather be dumb and smart than stupid. What happened? And you know the father? Who's the father in that show? Did he go to the other team? Because she bosses him. Bruce, get in here. Oh, God. These television shows. Everything's becoming reality, reality. Talk about broken dreams, lost promises, and failure. The Housewives of New York City, they're despicable. These people should be taken out, and we should circle the wagons. Come on! What a world. What a world. Everything's becoming reality. Even they killed Osama bin Laden. That was reality, too. Where is he? We always thought he was in the cave. We were fed that. He's in a cave. Look at him. He's walking with his stick. Where was he? In a $1 million compound watching porno. Porno! Last camel standing. And where did they find him? In Yabba Dabba Doo. Yeah, where's that? Down the block from Ramadama Ding Dong. And who lived there? Obi-Wan Kenobi. Across the street from Chewbacca. Turn that stuff off. Hoarders. I saw this. Why don't they just call this crazy people? They were interviewing a lady. She was eating and being interviewed. She took the plate and just threw it. It's my roommate in Colin.
8: Richard Pryor.
9: I went to Arizona State Penitentiary to do a film with Gene Wilder, right? We did a film called Stir Crazy. I met a dude, he was doing murder, kidnap four times. This is the fourth time he had been caught. Because I thought three strikes, that was your ass. That's not true. I said, what happened? I can't get it right. I'm getting parole in 2 years. Well, you know, I'm going to do a deuce. I'm going to get the guy. I want to know when he getting out. Who he going to be with. If I see him in my neighborhood, I'm going to shoot. Just on GP. Because kidnappers always want to make you put your hands behind your back. Shoot my face off with your shotgun so the police can find some evidence. That's the way we really think we are. You know, I mean, everybody wants to be heroic because when a shotgun is in your face, your hand has more brains than you. Your hand will jump behind your back. Your hand will say, excuse me. Here's your shotgun. And the hand be saying, give me some rope. How's this not? I'd hate to get kidnapped, man. Somebody call my wife up asking for money. I know I'm a goner. Oh, you have him? You do? You want what? Just a minute, I'll call the accountant. I'll get back to you. Don't hurt the suit. We might have to bury him in it.
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10: I am a lazy man. I love doing nothing, which is not good when you're busy. You ever have so much to do so you just decide to take a nap? Maybe some elves will come in here and do this crap. I think I saw that once in a movie. I struggle with my laziness. I'm like, should I sit down and do nothing or should I lie down and do nothing? You'd think lazy people like me would have been weeded out by natural selection. can't imagine someone like me in pioneer times. I really gotta harvest those crops or my 8 kids aren't gonna make it through winter. I'll have other kids. I gotta get back to staring at the barn. It's fun doing nothing. But if you do nothing for too long, the most menial task is exhausting. You're like, I actually have to point the remote control? What is this, the 50s? Can't I just look at the TV and it'll know what I want to watch? You ever been watching TV for a couple hours and you suddenly lose the remote? I haven't even gotten up. I don't remember throwing it. Well, looks like I'm watching this infomercial. We all have the same attitude on infomercials. Who's watching this crap? And then 3 minutes later, that's a good point. Maybe I need a knife that can cut a penny. Too bad my phone's on the other side of the room. I need a remote for my phone. I think you know you're addicted to TV when the battery in the remote goes out and you replace it with the battery from the smoke alarm. Hey, I only smoke in bed anyway. You'll wake me up, remote, won't ya? Remember when the remote was 3 buttons? Now it's like an honors math calculator. I'm just trying to find VH1, not split an atom.
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11: I'm going through dad issues. You know you're going through dad issues when you watch the movie Finding Nemo every day, but you turn off 10 minutes before the end when they reunite because that's not how real life works. This is how bad my dad issues are. My dad this year sent me a Christmas card that said, Merry Christmas from our family to yours. I do not like the woman that he's with now. Is my dad's Cuban fiance, Consuela, who I always refer to as my dad's Cuban fiance, Consuela. That way she's more of a concept, not an actual person, has no power over me. She did this, though. She told me my dad was in the hospital via text message, and the actual text read, bad news, dad's in the hosp. He's got an inf in his foot. They might have to amp it. She amputated the word amputate. No me gusta, Consuela. Now I'm so terrified I'm gonna get the death text any day now. Bad news, dad fell asleep, didn't wake up, must have been his proscans. Text back to make fun arrangements. I am a child of divorce, if you can't tell by all the references I made to a childhood I think I lost. Here's how I found out about my parents' divorce. My mom took me out for ice cream. She sat me down. She was like, Michael, I'm leaving your father. I'm going off to marry another man, and I'm pregnant. And that should have been 3 different trips to get ice cream.
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1: I'm always interested in how people become couples, you know, like, because before Facebook, there was a thing called meeting people, and the original poke was the pickup line, which don't work anymore, right? Pickup lines, they don't work. People don't even use the full phrase, pickup line. People just say, a line. I need the full phrase or my imagination goes wild. Like if I'm talking to a female friend, she's like, oh yeah, this guy tried to line on me the other night. What? You let him sniff cocaine off of you? No, he tried to line on me the other night. What? He hung up your wet laundry in his old-fashioned backyard. No, he tried to line on me the other night. Huh? He made you walk a tightrope between two tall buildings?
2: You're not gonna get a woman with those sort of daredevil antics. That's dangerous and inconsiderate. You should avoid skyscrapists.
1: If you think of like the corniest, cheesiest pickup line you've ever heard, some guy was the first person to say it. He went up to a girl at a bar, said it in her ears, she let him do whatever he wanted to do physically, and then he went and called all his boys like, yes, I think I just figured it out. Yes, I now know the precise verbiage you need to employ. I call it a vaginal code cracker. What's that? Pickup line, much better title. And I say guy and girl because gay people do it very different. The gay people do it very differently. You know, like gay women are like, hey, I also like this bookstore and the pottery of indigenous peoples. I'm going to a protest. You doing anything? Bring a U-Haul. And then gay men are like, you, the end. That's it. And then they retire from Senate. It's the news. But that means that one of the dumbest pickup lines that I've always loved, that some guy was the first guy to go up to a girl at a bar and be like, hey, how you doing, girl? Yeah. The word of the day is legs. How would you like to go back to my place and spread the word? Then he probably shimmied like this, did leftover choreography from Pat Benatar's Love is a Battlefield. And she was like, wordplay equals access. Here are my panties. And that's how Scrabble was invented.
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3: Chris Rock.
4: It's all about her, fellas. Say yes to everything. Everything. Everything you could afford, say yes to. Just say yes. Before she even gets it out of her mouth. Honey, can yes. Honey, I want a yes. Honey, how about yes? Let's get a stamp. Yes, yes, yes, yes, yes, yes, yes. Another thing, fellas, don't argue. You cannot win. You cannot beat a woman in an argument. It's impossible. You will not win. Because men, we are handicapped when it comes to arguing. Because we have a need to make sense. Because she's not in it for sense. She's in it for distance and irritation. That's right. And like I said, try your best to make her happy. Try your best. But here's one thing nobody tells you. You can't make a woman happy. It's impossible. I've never met a happy woman in my life. Women always complaining about something. Women women like that can play. Oh, he don't even know I know, but I'm gonna get his ass on next month. They like complaining. They love it. No matter what you do, she'll be mad. Your woman is mad at you. If you work all the time, why you work all the time? You ain't never home. You always leaving me. I hate this. If you home all the time, why you all up under me? Let me get some room to breathe. Damn, stop sweating me. I hate this. If you make more money than her, I want to make decisions too. You ain't my daddy. I don't need you to take care of me. I hate this. If she makes more money than you, you broke my life. You never have no money. I don't want to make all these decisions. I need to be taken care of. I hate this. I can't take it. And the number one reason your woman's always mad, fellas, the number one reason your woman is pissed because you ain't her first choice. Fellas, you ever catch your woman just looking at you but not saying nothing? In her mind, she's thinking, how did I end up with this ugly mother? Oh, Lord, ugly and stupid. I had a good man and I blew it. Damn, Lord, kill my man. Kill him, please. Kill him while I still look good enough to get something new. Please kill this mother now. Strike him. Strike him. If you out there, Lord, strike this mother dead.
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5: Well, what would I tell you? Since I'm in show business, I'm so disappointed, you know? I mean, I thought I'd meet more girls. I mean, I heard stories, you know, nightclubs, girls, nothing. I mean, I met a girl here and there, but it didn't work out, you know? One girl I met, I took out, she was a school teacher. I figured for me, it'd be something different, you know, a school teacher, you know? I took her out, it was nothing. She was a kindergarten teacher. All night long, I heard the same thing. I said, no. And another girl I met, I took out, she was a manicurist. And she was nice, this manicurist, you know. I took her to a nightclub, all night she held my hand. And while she was holding my hand, she took my other hand and put it in my drink. Then there was another girl I met. I went to a party one night. It was a rich party, you know. She was a classy girl, intellectual type. And the kind of girl who reads a lot. Like if you saw a movie, she didn't see the movie, you know. She read the book. And the book was always better, you know. Oh, the book was much better. Why, in the book, they weren't even married. Those book people, you know. And this classy girl, you know, when she talked, she sounded very mature until she referred to her parents. Well, I feel that a feeling of independence is obtained actually by self-expression. And that's why I live alone, away from mommy and dada. Bartender.
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6: We used to have this party every year in Death Valley for about 7 years. Just about like 70 or 100 of us. We'd go out, way out in the middle of nowhere in Death Valley, and every year we'd go. And just this colossal drug use and, you know, booze and no cops and tight women and tight men and loose stool and sunburns and juvenile drug abuse. One year we were snorting chopped up Ritalin at the end because it was all that was left. And this was the year, 2 years ago, where Steve Fawcett went missing. Steve Fawcett, they just found his remains. He was a billionaire adventurer is what they kept referring to him as. Is that a career choice? Cape Fear Community College for adventurer? I think an adventurer is nothing but someone who takes unnecessary risks with their own life for no benefit to humankind, just to get some adrenaline and have some fun. I'm not against it. It's hard to have fun when you're 60 years old and you have $1 billion. And I know that because I'm 42 years old and I have $9,000 and I'm out of ideas. I have nothing to spend it on. I will die with that $9,000 still sitting there. I just don't know why he gets to be called an adventurer. I'm taking the same adventures in the same desert 400 miles south. I'm just doing them with my brain and chemicals and stuff, because I don't have $1 billion to get hydroplanes and jetpacks. I have to do lines of mocaine in Death Valley, where that's where you chop up your mushrooms with the cocaine and you grind it all up in a one big fat line and you do a wreck. It's the worst idea in the entire history of the Death Valley Desert Party. But someone said the word mocaine, everybody laughed, so we had to try it for reals just to make it official. And it was terrible, because you get the same post-nasal cocaine drip going down the back of your throat, but now it's mushroom flavored. And if you've never done psilocybin mushrooms, it's the most awful flavor any angry god could create. Because he doesn't want just anyone going through his jewelry drawer and finding out his secrets.
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7: I just don't know. I see my friends now with families, people in their 30s and 40s and 20s have children. It's like, I miss the boat, you know? I look at it and yet I say, wow, what a responsibility to have a little person that came from someone that you made love to. It's unbelievable. I just don't know how to, I know the mistakes my parents made. I was at this party. There's about, I would say about 10 or 15 couples there, and it was about, 10, 12 kids, I don't know. And there was one kid, and his father came in, and he was telling this kid, he was about 2 years old, and he said, Chris, he says, make the fish face. Make that fish face. And I was just standing back, because I was the only guy there who was single, and even, and I was just sort of looking like, I was sort of like the Antichrist at the party there. But I felt bad for this kid. Make the fish, I'm sure the kid makes a fish face, but I went, wow, make the fish face. And he did not stop. Make the fish face. And he started getting angry. And finally, the kid sucked his thing in. But then I immediately, fast forwarded, 12 years, a kid, walking into therapy like a transvestite carp, and living in a studio apartment with colored gravel on his carpet there. And you gotta be careful what you tell your children. It's just
3: Doug Benson.
8: I have a favorite movie, and it is called The Dark Knight, and I love it. Yeah, great movie. And I don't know if you guys have noticed, but my entire career is basically taking something that's popular and then jamming weed into it and making it into a new thing that I can call my own. So I want to make a movie that's based on The Dark Knight, but it's called The Dank Knight. Yeah, and that's right. And in my movie, I'm gonna play a character who fights crime by staying at home and minding my own business. I think it could be good. I watch a lot of TV in my home and in my hotel rooms as I travel around the country. And it's really weird, some of the disturbing stuff that some of these TV networks, USA, TNT, whatever, they'll play the most disturbing stuff on a Sunday afternoon when presumably kids could see it. They're always showing that movie Silence of the Lambs, in the daytime, and it's a great movie, but it is a hella disturbing movie. And even if you take out the swear words, it's still about serial killers and how creepy they are. Especially this one Buffalo Bill, or James Gum as he's known in the movie. This guy, for those of you, let me just briefly recap. In the movie, he's got a lady trapped in the bottom of a well in his basement that he lowers down to her in a basket, a bottle of lotion, because he wants her to wear the lotion, to apply the lotion, so that her skin will be very smooth when he cuts it all off so that he can wear it and be a female. So that's all creepy enough, and that's all in there if you're watching the movie. But here's where they protect us. There's one scene where he dances around in front of a mirror for a while, just getting the feel and the vibe of being a lady. And in the TV version, they go in really close on his face, and of course I was high while I was watching all of this. And so my mind started racing, and I started thinking about what would this scene in this movie, this classic movie, what would it be like? How would it play out if that guy didn't have a basket?

0: woman behind the Delta desk, and I go, whoa, it's freezing. Am I in Atlanta or Alaska? The lady looks at me and she goes, you're in Atlanta, sir. Like, I might not be sure if I was almost all the way to Russia or just north of Florida. So I look at her, I'm like, yeah, no, I know, I was just joking, I was being sarcastic, you know? And then she kind of made a weird face towards me, and it was very awkward. And then I went home, and then I thought about it in the hotel for a couple of days, and you ever had that moment where in your head you're like, whoa, maybe I didn't get it. You know, when I think back on it, I'm like, oh, whoa, whoa, whoa, whoa. The way she said Atlanta, I think she might have been being sarcastic too. Like, I'm thinking now she was probably having dinner with her husband that night, and she was like, you know how it was kind of cold the past few days? And he's like, yeah, can you pass the salt? She's like, yeah, so anyway, this guy comes walking up the tunnel today, right? And he looks over and jokingly, he's like, am I in Atlanta or Alaska, right? So, I mean, I joke back and I'm like, you're in Atlanta. He actually explains to me that it was a joke. He's like, I know where I am. I was joking, you know? I'm like, and I gave him a look like, yeah, dummy, I know you were joking too. I was joking back. And the husband's like, I can't believe that guy's vote counts as much as ours. Can I get the pepper? Can I get the pepper?
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3: First black president. I'm so happy because now I can relax a little bit. You know, I can loosen up. Don't have to be so black all the time. I can dance on camera. I couldn't dance on camera before. When I was growing up, my mother, she wouldn't even let us dance in the car. You know, we sitting in the car, a good song come on the radio. My mother's like, she would stop the car. Do you want to dance or do you want to ride? Because you ain't dancing in my car. White people are looking at you. I'm like, huh? White people are looking at you. I'm like, oh, damn. She was right. So I had that in my head. Couldn't do that. Couldn't dance. Couldn't dance on camera. But now I can dance. We got a black president. Not only can I dance, I can tap dance. You know what dignified black people hate? Tap dancers. Like, look at that damn Bojangles just setting us back. How we gonna get ahead? She up there looking like Bojangles. I can buy whole watermelons now. I no longer have to grow them in my closet under my weed lamp. Before I would go in the grocery store and I would look at the whole watermelons. I was like, damn, they look good. Boy, I would like to get a whole watermelon. Look at all these white people looking at me. Buying a whole watermelon for your enjoyment. I'm gonna go over here to the salad bar. My dignified ass to the salad bar. Get the sliced watermelon. Let me camouflage just some cantaloupe. Man, I got a black president. You should see me. I'm walking out the grocery store with the watermelon on my shoulder. Yeah! I hope he gets a second term. Then I'm going to Popeyes. You'll see me in the Popeyes drive-thru dancing and eating watermelon.
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2: Tom Papa.
4: Thank you very much. Yes, indeed. You look great. It looks like you lost weight. Good for you. You look nice. Sincerely, many, many thanks. It means a lot that you're here. A big round of applause for the Tom Papa dancers. Thank you so much. Really means a lot. It really does.

0: Here's why I don't like the Chinese. Not some of them, all of them. I'm scared of the Chinese. I'm scared of the Chinese. And I know fear comes from ignorance, and I am ignorant of that culture. But I'll bet most of you are ignorant of the Chinese culture. Go to Chinatown and go to a grocery store and look at what they consider food. And you tell me you understand the Chinese. Bags of salted squirrel faces. I don't know. I don't have the answers. Who are you going to ask for answers in those stores? 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Scary, scary people. And we owe them $4 trillion.
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14: You ever met somebody you didn't know how to lisp? And they're like, hey, man, how's it going? You're like, better now. Say more stuff. 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Just holding your chart going, sorry, Mr. Wolf. Fifth here. You got syphilis. 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That's over. Fix the economy, then maybe I'll help out. But I'm not going to pick through the trash until I know that 10 years from now my job won't be picking through the trash. And I can see that's upset some of your little faces now. Some of you are like, no. You do not come to Alaska on America's birthday and make fun of the environment. Because how can we look into the eyes of our children and tell them that we've ruined the weather? I'm just like, well, don't. Tell him it's always been that way. In fact, tell him they did it. Tell him if they don't eat their vegetables, the seasons will become harsher and harsher and harsher. Then invariably one day they won't, and you'll be able to turn to them and go, see, little Billy, I told you, eat your broccoli. Now your grandmother has died in a heat wave. I don't think it's appropriate you come to the funeral. No, I think you should sit there and eat some spinach, and hopefully your uncle's beachfront property won't wash into the sea and we'll have somewhere to go on vacation, Billy. I hate you. He's not real. That's a fake little boy you were having real emotions for there.
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15: Bill Engvall.
16: All right. How you doing, folks? It's good to be here. Just trying to go through life without looking stupid. It's not working out too well. Sometimes you'll say the right thing, but at the wrong time, it feels stupid, you know? I was getting out of a cab at the airport, and the driver goes, hey, have a nice flight, you too! You too, you have a nice flight too, in case you ever fly someday. Don't everybody look at me, I'm a moron. Don't know when to say the you too phrase. I can't handle it. I never learn, you know? Like a waitress will bring my meal, hey, enjoy your meal, you too! But you don't have one, do you? I'm a doofus! If you do eat, enjoy it when you eat it. If you have a break or something later, you get an opportunity. That's all I'm trying to say. That's all that I'm driving at, really, if you think about it. That's all. You ever start to say something, and in the middle of what you're saying, you decide to say something else completely? You know, there's already words out there. These friends were leaving the other day, and I started to say, hey, take care. And I decided to say good luck instead, like halfway through, you know? So it came out neither. See you later, Brian. Take luck. Take luck and care. Take care of the luck. Good luck taking care of the luck that you might have. If you have luck, take it. Care for it. Take luck care of it. When you take all care of it. You're sure to see them again. So how do you know that guy back there?
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0: Yeah, I'm glad to be here, man. I'm excited. I mean, we're out Saturday night, right? We're having fun. People love going out, don't they? I don't like going out. I like staying home, right? I always like the bonfire. That's my favorite thing in the world, is a bonfire, man. Because I don't know if you've realized, but the same two idiots show up to every bonfire. Is anybody using this porch swing? So I think we should burn it and get this party rolling. He's not even my favorite guy. My favorite guy is the guy who keeps jumping out of nowhere saying he's going to jump through the fire all night. Who the hell brought this guy? Every 5 minutes, 10 more Jaeger bombs, I'm jumping right through this sumbitch. Then he gets way too wasted and falls right in the fire, right? That other guy's like, burn him. You guys can stay on the porch swing. We don't need it. I just have a different experience when I go to the bars than most people, because every time I go there, there's some idiot that wants to fight me because I'm the big guy in the bar. I don't really get it. There he is. Just funny to me because I'm a total oxymoron. I'm 6'7", 350 pounds, technically a giant, but I'm very weak. And I'm scared of clowns and spiders. I've never been in a fight. I've never been trained to fight. I'm trying to get across. If you see me out there later and I'm in trouble, I need help, okay? Don't just get in your car and drive away and be like, he's big, he's got it. I don't got it, okay? The minute I got to start throwing punches, it's going to get queer quick, okay? I got to keep that shoving match going as long as I can. Oh, yeah? Oh, yeah? Oh, yeah? Oh, yeah? Yeah? Yeah? We doing it? We doing it? It's just a bunch of fake karate after that point. Do you ever watch two guys fight who have no idea how to fight? It's ridiculous. It's like watching two straight girls doing a lesbian porn. Yeah? This guy knows what I'm talking about. It's just amazing to me how many people are out every night looking to punch somebody in the face. They're so angry. It's over nothing, you know? I'm trying to get a drink. Some guy just starts poking me. He's like, hey, you're fat. How'd you get so fat? You know? I was like half drunk. I'm like, it's an interesting story. So that guy stabbed me. So, and gravy sprayed out. That's all that's in there.
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17: I'd like to tell you a little bit about myself. It will take an hour. And then you're dismissed. I was born on August 24th, 1964. Which is exactly 9 months and 2 days after the Kennedy assassination. Which tells you all you need to know about how my father processes grief. And now when I watch the footage, I have very mixed emotions because I realize if he misses, I wouldn't be here. Hurry up, hurry up! He's almost at the underpass! Shoot! A lot of people don't, that's not funny. You can't ever joke about that. You can joke about anything if you do it in the right context. That's all. And to prove that, just to get the show off to a good start, let's kick things off with an AIDS joke, a rape joke, and a joke about 9/11. Have you ever had a gay friend who was a little overweight? And then they suddenly lose a lot of weight really quickly, and you don't know if it's good news or not. And you have this horribly awkward, hey, you look great. In your mind, you're going, juice fast, juice fast, juice fast. You know, when you think about it, any whistle can be a rape whistle. Except maybe a slide whistle. Ah! Ooh! someone's raping a clown down at the birthday party. I think my favorite part of 9/11 was the Muslim terrorists when they went to Muslim heaven, which we all know isn't true. They can't be in Muslim heaven. They're in Christian hell. Unless they go back and forth, which you can do because they're both pretend.
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15: George Carlin.
18: I grew up in a neighborhood right next to Harlem. Well, we had an interesting neighborhood. It was a little Irish neighborhood.
19: The voices that I heard, you know, the Irish voices were like that. These were the guys I grew up with. Third generation, Eastern, even Irish, Catholic. Right, you see a working class accent, but you're on the rise. Starting to vote Republican, move to Queens, right? Starting to begin to be a managerial.
18: Those cats.
19: The older guys were like this. This here was your further back, your first generation, or whatever the second. These guys, Archie Bunker, I don't know your numbers. Archie Bunker, Ralph Cramden, a lot of guys down in the series, your West Side Barfly. This guy was in your big war. I was in your World War II, my friend. This was one we was in, we wanted to win, and we won. This wasn't no police action, no draw. This here was your war, we wanted to win, and we won it. Give me another one over there, Charlie. Back me up. Give her one down there. Have one for yourself and one for the guy that just came in. Where'd this pick go? I didn't see this pick. We were attracted to the black music as well, man, because it was, it was the groups. It was the beginning of the hallway groups, what I call them. Because while Perry Como and Kay Starr and Doris Day and Mitch Miller and Guy Mitchell and the Mills Brothers and Victor Mullen and Tony Martin and Frankie Lane and Ned Cole were singing in one realm, we had the Diamonds and the Drifters and the Vocaliers and the Five Willows and the Flamingos and the Spaniels and the Orioles and the Crows and the Clovers and the Sapphires and the Five Keys and... It went from there. But this was the original part before they really ripped off the black music when it was still wee.

Bauten, Bau, Bauten, Die, Bauten, Die, Bauten, Bauten, Then you just go from there, whoever had the next part. It was nice. Everybody could sing every part because your voice was cracking anyway, right? Then you could do them all. Okay, John. Come on, man. You're supposed to come in there, man. You go down the alphabet singing girls' names in a row, you know, just to have subject matter for something.

0: for you. Deirdre, Deedee, Deedee, Deedee, Deedee, Deirdre, Deedee, Deedee, Deedee, Deedee. He was tough, man. Edith and Ethel, none of them had good romantic sounds for him. Ethel. I was always waiting until they got down to Yolanda, man. I was going to be ready. I had Yolanda and Zoe. I could never figure out anything for X.
1: Harland Williams.
2: Well, I'm glad there's teachers. It's important to know things, isn't it, huh? Did folks know that? Did you know that pumpkins are the only living organisms with triangle eyes? Did you know that if you were to attack a pumpkin with two isosceles triangles and stab it in the eyes, people would just think the pumpkin was wearing glasses? Did you know that IKEA is a Swedish word meaning good luck putting this together right the first time? I went to IKEA last week, bought one of those build-it-yourself bookshelves. I got home an hour later, I had a new bed and a swimming pool. Gotta go to school, huh? You teachers must be upset, huh? Did you see the president was on TV this week, said there's an education problem here in America? Went on to say that 60% of all Americans cannot find Germany on a map of the world. 60%. And I say to the president, I say, hey, listen here, Mr. Carter. So what if 60% don't know where Germany is? What about the other 85% that do know where it is, huh? Then why the hell should we care about those Germans after what they did to us back in Pearl Harbor there in 73?
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1: Stephen Wright.
5: I don't have a child now, but when I do have a child, I'm going to buy one of those strollers for twins. I'm going to tell him he was a twin, too. You were a twin, and your brother didn't listen to me. Woke up this morning, I was folding my bed back into a couch. I almost broke both my arms because it's not one of those kind of beds. 24-hour banking? I don't have time for that. I can levitate birds, but nobody cares. It's a good thing there's gravity, otherwise when birds died, they'd just stay right up there. Hunters would be all confused. Sponges grow in the ocean. That kills me. I wonder how much deeper the ocean would be if that didn't happen. Thanks a lot.
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7: Country's going through some times right now. You think we're screwed?
8: Yes.
7: Yeah, I agree. You know, I think I know why. It's because we make the same mistakes over and over again. We never learn from our mistakes. For example, listen to what I'm about to tell you. Please listen to what I'm about to tell you. If you keep buying Maroon 5 music, they will keep letting Maroon 5 make music. That's how it works. We got to do your part to stop it. I do my part. You know what I do when Maroon 5 comes on my radio in my car? I rip the radio out of the car. And then I throw it at a child. If enough people hit children with radios, they will ban Maroon 5. Talking about jobs. We need jobs. Gotta create jobs. But some things are jobs that shouldn't be jobs. Like DJ. Can someone please explain to me what the hell a DJ does? Like a club DJ? I know like a hip-hop DJ actually scratches stuff. A radio DJ plays records. And birthday DJs creep everybody out. That's the order of that. But what does a club DJ do? From what I can tell, I've studied this. From what I could tell, they put their laptop up on that little stool they stand on, that little pedestal they have. They plug it in, and from what I can tell, they hit the shuffle button. And then they just agree with everything that happens after that. There's billboards all over Los Angeles with DJs playing in Vegas. Come to the Mirage and see DJ Afro Man. That was his name. Afro Jack. That was his name. Afro Jack. He's bald. One of the guys was come to Caesars and see DJ Kenny. DJ Kenny. He's not even trying. DJ Kenny. My friend was like, man, a good DJ. Good DJ mesmerizes the crowd, bro. Mesmerizes the crowd. He said, yeah, because everyone who would want to go see a DJ is on ecstasy. And that makes sense. You ever been on ecstasy? It's glorious. It makes any kind of sound you hear the most incredible sound you've ever heard. If you're on ecstasy and an ice cream truck drives by you, you will chase that ice cream truck. Not for ice cream. You will chase that ice cream truck so you can Shazam that bomb-ass tune.
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4: You've been to D.C., huh? Washington, D.C.? Yeah. It's the nation's capital. I went there. I went to the zoo by myself because I wanted to see pandas. And I followed the signs to the pandas. And right before the exhibit of pandas, there's an exhibit of prairie dogs. I don't know if you've ever seen a prairie dog, but they are adorable. They are staggeringly cute. They're unbelievably cute. We're just jaw-dropping. And I saw the prairie dogs. Then I saw the pandas. I was like, oh, that's cool, but I kind of want to see more prairie dogs. And at that point, I realized what it must be like to be in the audience of a show where I am the opening act. It's like I came here to see the pandas, but I will leave talking about the prairie dogs. You guys sort of got that one, huh? That joke works about every 45 times.
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8: Hello. I'm very happy to be here. Thanks for having me. My name is Ron Funches. I'm originally from the south side of Chicago. Thank you. It deserves some recognition. It's a really rough place to grow up in, especially if you're the only brother on the block that's in the bumping Alanis Morissette. So you ought to know I moved to Oregon. I love it. It reminds me of Chicago with subtle differences. Like in Chicago, it's always, oh snap, it's a crackhead, or oh snap, it's a gang member. In Oregon, it's, oh snap, the blackberries are in season? This is a delicious situation I'm in. Love it. I left Chicago because there's a lot of gang problems and violence. I did not know they had gangs in Oregon. They are not scary or effective. But they try really hard. And I ran into a gang on the Oregon coast, and I don't like to be racist, but it was a gang of blackbirds. A real murderer's row. And I dealt with them just like the gangs in Chicago. I just puffed my chest out, knuckled up, said, you ain't getting these cranberry muffins. I'm sorry.
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9: I drive by the Ed Hardy store on Melrose every day. It's got green plastic siding. Well, Christian Ogier is the designer for Ed Hardy, which is hilarious. First of all, that someone designs that, okay? I'm from San Francisco. We used to go to the Mission Santa Rita stores where they would have bats inside jars, dried bats. And the guy would come out from the back because you'd be, you know, we were hipsters and hey, let's go buy a candle that brings you money. And we'd go into a Santa Rita store and there would be like a dead monkey hanging from the ceiling. And the guy would come out and have burning coals for eyes, you know? And then you're like, I don't want the candle anymore. And you just leave the store because you realize you walked into a horrible voodoo melee. Mayhem, you know, just unbelievable. Heaven knows what's going on in the back. You can hear goats pleading for their lives in Spanish, right? In broken Spanish, you know, por favor, you know, in the back. And I'm thinking that I'm going to buy a candle for my house shaped like a devil because I'm cool, right? Well, that's what all Ed Hardy things look like. There's a skull and a flower and a rose and an iron cross. It's like they went to Maxfield's and went, ooh, this is too expensive and well-made and classy. The Ed Hardy, for me, replaces, when I was young in high school, the dudes who wore tuxedo long-sleeve t-shirts, which was the last gasp of the scoundrel. Ed Hardy shirts say one thing. I am the Aminajad of dating, okay? But then you think to yourself, Greg, why are you being this way? What are the people who go to the Hard Rock to the douchebag pool on a weekend for the rape weekend gonna wear? What are they supposed to wear, Greg? Well, exactly. They have to have something to wear too. And that's where Ed Hardy comes in. So right now, the billboard is of Christian Ogier, who, by the way, probably lives in Newport for all we know. And he's on the motorcycle like this, like I'm supposed to get a semi over the idea that this 62-year-old French dude who's the worst designer, who's clearly blind and has a skull pattern somewhere that he ripped off from a Santa Rita store that I got thrown out of in 1987. And somehow that's going to make me want to buy the shirt because you're lounging on a motorcycle.
10: I saw the movie Lincoln. I thought it was a good movie, right? I think there's a president that would make a much better movie, though, and that's Andrew Jackson. I read an article. Andrew Jackson fought in 103 duels. That's a lot of times for a president to be like, I hate you so much, one of us needs to die. He never died. Can you imagine fighting in one duel today? You've insulted my honor. Take it back or we'll duel to the death at dawn. Okay, I'm gonna take it back. I think you have nice pants after all. I have no interest in dueling to the death. I have no interest in waking up before dawn to duel to the death. Can you imagine that alarm? Crap. I gotta go get murdered. Man, I'm sleepy. Coffee hasn't even been brought to the U.S. yet. Alarm clocks haven't been invented. He was a commander in the War of 1812 over a militia that wanted to mutiny because he's so crazy. And he said, if you mutiny, I will have all of you killed. And they didn't mutiny. The whole militia was like, I think he's serious. He's so mean. Do you think all 1,000 of us could take him? I'm not sure. He's scary. Either way, I really want to see this movie get made. And I want it directed by Quentin Tarantino. And I want Andrew Jackson played by Samuel L. Jackson. And I want Andrew Jackson's parrot voiced over by Samuel L. Jackson.
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26: But I'm not racist. Those are racial jokes, not racist jokes. There's a difference. I might be a little racist, I don't know. There's only one way to find out whether you're racist that I've experienced. If you don't think you're racist, here's how you find out. Next time you lose something that you think's been stolen, see where your head goes. See how many ethnic types you use to cast that short mystery film. How many blacks and Latinos do you get through until you finally say, oh, here it is under the seat. Like, I was in New York. I lived in Queens, you know, after 9/11 a few years ago. And Queens is a very multicultural. And I feel like I'm a pretty open-minded dude. But there were some Pakistani guys living across the hall. And, you know, I was always, you know, nice. You know, you try to be nice to people from other countries in that weird way that we do that. Like, that smells interesting. What are you guys cooking in there? You know, that. Is that goat from out back that I named? Is that Joey? Where's that music come from? That's wild. Can I borrow that CD? You know. But I got a little racist after 9/11. Because, you know, you're scared, man. There was that moment. I had to stop myself from waking up. What's going on there, fellas? Hey, what are you guys working on? What are you up to in there? Seriously. Remember, it's me who likes the music and thought your food smelled good? Well, look, just give me a day's notice. That's all I'm asking for. I won't rat you out because I'm American. All I really give is about myself. So just give me a day's notice so I can hit the road and try to get clear of whatever you guys are planning. And good luck with everything.
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27: But did you ever end a relationship because if you don't, the police and court system will? It was like one of the, like, I never violate a woman's space when we're arguing, but she was one of those people who would get, like, this close and say, like, so what are you gonna do? But not nearly as feminine and sexy as I just said it. And I knew I had to end the relationship because we're laying in bed one night and she is on a 3-hour complaining bender. And I started to think, like, all right, how much time would I get if I stabbed her? But I didn't just think it. I actually walked myself through the appeals process. Time off for good behavior. Do I have a suit that I could wear for court? Could I record this and play it for the judge? Wow, Jim, case dismissed. But the sex was so good, and it's so hard to replace because she was crazy. She had that thing that makes you great in bed, which also makes you very difficult to deal with. She would say these things. Now, she has no idea that I would do this, but on my phone, I have a little section, and it's called You Think I Don't Listen. And for 2 years, just so you know I'm not lying, I would write down things that she said, and I'm going to read you a couple of them. And these are not things said to be funny or to be crazy, and she had no idea that I was running into the bathroom going, oh, you are out of your mind. We were talking one time, and she goes, I want my next abortion to be in a really nice place. And this is my favorite one. I cut such a putrid fart on the train today. Thank God I was standing next to three Mexicans.
24: 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You've come to the right place. 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
4: My best friend is Cher. My goddaughter, Chastity. Chastity. Well, I don't know if she's a lesbian anymore. I don't know. I don't know anymore, Chaz. I don't know if she's a man, she's a woman. I don't know. And I was there when Cher got the call for the sex change. I mean, you talk about, hold on, Mom! Who is this? It's your little girl! I need $25,000 for a penis! Cher's face did not move. Wrestling. It was just... She wrote out the check. Right there and then, no asking questions, wrote out the check. And I'm thinking, this is crazy. She worked so hard for her money. $25,000. Do you know how many farewell tours she's going to have to do? Hey, farewell. That's all she does now. She says goodbye to her. Farewell. It's my farewell tour, farewell. Cher, you need a new garage. Okay, I'll do another tour. Okay. Farewell again. $25,000 for a penis, and I'm thinking, this is insane. Chaz was ugly as a woman. She's gonna be ugly as a man. Oh, she was ugly as a farm animal. Come on, I mean, come on, $25,000. Let her take the money and get a face job. I don't care.
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5: I want to tell you one story. This was the best meal I've ever had in my life, all right? This happened when I was 11 years old in Chicago, Illinois, where I grew up. And it took place at a little restaurant called the Salt and Pepper Diner, which was a family restaurant in the city, which means that it caters mainly to teenagers and homeless schizophrenics. Now, I go into this place one day when I'm 11 with my best friend, John. We walk into the Salt and Pepper Diner one day, and they had a jukebox there, all right? And the jukebox was three plays for a dollar. So we put in $7 and selected 21 plays of Tom Jones's What's New Pussycat. And then we ordered and waited. Here's the thing about when What's New Pussycat plays over and over and over and over and over again. The second time it plays, your immediate thought is not, hey, someone's playing What's New Pussycat again. It's, hey, What's New Pussycat is a lot longer than I first thought. And it has like a dip in the middle. You know how some songs have a dip, like Guns N' Roses, November Rain? You're like, hey, November Rain's over. No, it's not. There's more. The third time it plays, you're thinking, maybe someone's playing What's New Pussycat again. The fourth time it plays, you're thinking, whoa. Someone just played What's New Pussycat four times, or at least someone played it twice, and it's a really long song. So, the fifth time is the kicker. Now, we're watching the entire diner at this point. Most people have gotten wind as to what's going on. And we're staring at this one guy, and he's sitting in his booth, and his, like, hand is shaking while his stupid kids jump around and, like, he's been onto us since the beginning. And he's staring at his coffee cup like this, and he has this look on his face like, aw, like he just got his 30-day chip from anger management. And he's staring like this, and the fourth play fades out. It's dead quiet. And then, I don't know if you know this, But the song begins very subtly.
27: Bwah, bwah, what's new, pussycat? And the guy goes, damn it! And pounds on the table, and silverware flies everywhere, and it was fantastic. But a word about my friend John and what a genius he was. Because when we were first up at the jukebox and we were punching in the What's New Pussycats, right? I'd punched in about 7. And then John says to me, hey, hey, hey, wait. Before we drop in another What's New Pussycat, let's put in one It's Not Unusual. And that is when the afternoon went from good to great. After 7 What's New Pussycats in a row, suddenly, dum da dum dum na na na na na na, it's not unusual, and the sigh of relief has swept through the diner. People were ecstatic. It was like the liberation of France. You know, for years, scientists have wondered, can you make grown men and women weep tears of joy by playing Tom Jones's It's Not Unusual? And the answer is yes, you can. As long as it is preceded by 7 What's New Pussycats. And on the other hand, when we went back, It's Not Unusual fades out. It's dead quiet. What's new, pussycat?
5: People went insane. No one could handle it. No one could handle it. And they were surrounded by this, like, seemingly indifferent staff, you know, that was just like, yep, same as always. My only wish is that one of the schizophrenics had stood up and been like, now you know what it's like to live in my brain. They unplugged the jukebox after 11 plays. And that was the best meal I've ever had.
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1: YouTube is amazing, isn't it? All those heartwarming stories that you'd never know about if it wasn't for the internet. Did you see that one? It had 30 million hits. It was that courageous high school student who was born without lips, yet somehow won a smiling contest using 2 gummy worms and a staple gun. All right. Let's get this out in the open. My jokes are like the new kids on the block, individually not always successful. As a group, they provide a homoerotic fantasy. YouTube is amazing, though. Did you see that one video of that woman who was texting and she fell into the fountain at the mall? What a dumb bitch, right? And she's suing the mall, too. She's like, oh, no one came in and helped me. You know why? Because you're a dumb bitch. That's why. That's nature running its course. It's like when you see a donkey getting eaten by a shark. You don't know how it happened, but you don't jump in and help.
6: Kevin Hart.
7: Lou, my kids are hilarious, man. I got stories for days about my kids. I took my kids horseback riding, right? This might have been like the best worst day that I've ever had with my kids in my life. Find this ranch, right? Me, my kids, my brother, my friends, we all go. We get there, they got ponies. My kids get on the ponies. There's a smaller trail at the ranch. They ride the ponies around a smaller trail. Me, my brother, my friends, we go on the big horses. We're going to do the big trail, okay? Here's what happened. Everybody gets on their horse. They got their feet in the stirrups. They're ready to go. I'm last to get on my horse because I was filling out the paperwork. I get on my horse. Here's strike one for me. I go to put my feet in the stirrups, right? Okay. okay, this was the problem. Like, if I put this foot in, this foot wasn't gonna make it. I couldn't get them both in, right? So I tell a guy, I said, hey man, I think I need some smaller stirrups. He's like, don't worry about it, you don't need them. I was like, yes I do, because everybody else has them. I'm gonna look like everybody else. He's like, trust me, you'll be all right. I was like, I don't trust you. I wanna look like everybody else. He said, look, do you wanna talk to the instructor? I said, yes, I'll talk to the instructor. Keep in mind, the instructor is why I chose this ranch. This guy's supposed to be like a horse guru. He's gonna teach us how to physically control a horse. He's gonna teach us the verbal commands. And he personally was gonna take us on the trail. Problem with this guy is, he cannot speak English, people, okay? This is the speech that he gave before we started the trail, word for word. He goes, okay. Okay. You want to stop me? Okay, I pull back like that. Like that. Go back, I kick it. Like that. Kick twice. Like that. All right. Let's ride. I said, we're going to die. We're about to die. My friend said, Kev, stop bitching. Let's just go. Keep in mind, I have no stability. My feet are just dangling from the side of the horse. I have nothing to hold on to except this little stump thing in the middle of the saddle. My horse starts to trot. He's not running, people. He's trotting. I have no balance, so I'm all over the place. I'm like this, right? My feet kick the horse in the stomach. That's a sign for your horse to speed up. My horse takes off. Now I'm scared because I don't know what to do with my feet. At one point in time, I panicked, had my feet on his neck. Like, I was like this, right? I was like this. But I couldn't hear it because the wind was blowing. It was like,

0: around. 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They taking pictures, right? I said, put the camera up. The instructor kicked the horse in the stomach. The horse start running. He reaches around, grabs my lower back. He starts pulling me in, right? Now I'm scared, so I can't let go. So I got my arms around his stomach. He speed up, I speed up. I gave him like 75 pumps. Pat, pat, pat, pat, pat, pat, pat, pat, pat. While I'm in mid pump, he gonna turn around and go, let's ride. I said, make it off of me.
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2: I got bit by one of those New York mosquitoes with their encephalitis and their New York attitude. Bit me four times, flew by my ear and burped. That's arrogance. I mean, I think we can all agree the future wasn't all it was cracked up to be. What happened to the Jetsons lifestyle? Well, where's the hovercraft? I should be hovering right now. I should. The future's just a bunch of crap that breaks. That's it. Every day something else breaks. Every day I'm on the phone with customer service. Every day it's pressure say one. One. Okay, did you say three? No, I said one! Great, this is broken too. And you just want to talk to, you try and hit zero because you want to talk to a person, that just sends you right back to the beginning. They penalize you for trying to talk to a person. Now you got to remember all the numbers you hit to get back to where you got bounced back from. I can't stand those voices. I fight with the computer voice. Am I the only one who fights with the voice? They're like, let me see if I get this right. I'm like, you suck. I suck? Yeah, you suck. And you suck even more for not raising your voice back and getting angry at me. Please put in your account number. Then somebody picks up, they go, what's your account number?
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4: I don't know how the state is here, but where I grew up in Long Island, you had to know someone to get fireworks. I loved 4th of July. You want a sparkler? No. And that's when your uncle, he was hilarious. He was always drunk by 11 a.m. He's looking for like little 9-year-olds. All right, who's got bottle rockets? Who's got bottle rockets? Well, you gotta use a bottle? I don't use a bottle.
5: You gotta use a bottle.
4: Back off.
5: Larry, that's not funny. Put it in a bottle. You're scaring them.
4: Get in the house, you Margaret, or get you.
5: Stop aiming it at me! It's not funny! What if it started a fire, you stupid? What if it started a fire?
4: It's not gonna start a fire. I got a PBA card. Relax. Give me another bottle rocket. There's always one poor dog. No, but he was the nasty, like, German Shepherd all day. But his family would leave him alone on 4th of July. Yeah, check this out, huh? Yeah. Shoot the bottle rock at him. A cop!
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6: I think 9 out of 10 of the worst impulses we get, though, are when we're behind the wheel of a car, you know? That's why I don't think it's a good idea to carry a gun in the glove compartment. Because chances are, if it's there, sooner or later, you're going to use it. Of course, then again, what are you going to do if somebody cuts you off on the freeway? Just let them go? Yeah, you pretty much have to shoot them, you know? Otherwise, they won't learn nothing. Say, all of a sudden, you have to go on a real killing spree, and all you have is a knife. Well, after a couple of people, your arm is aching. You have to switch hands, and you look like a girl. Stop laughing and die, boy! Who needs that kind of aggravation, man? And there are automatic weapons on sale. That's why a lot of my friends are taking martial arts classes and stuff like that, which I think is a really good idea. Anybody into martial arts here? I just wish the people who took martial arts would master the technique before they go around showing it off. Because it's really annoying when they come up to you and go, "Hey man, I just learned this incredible new move in karate today, but you gotta come at me like this." Gee, is there anything I could do to make it easier for you? And maybe I could put my head under the back wheel of your car. Give me your money. No. All right, then, I'm going to have to stab you. With my right hand in a lunging fashion. Try to keep your weight on the back leg.
7: What world is this? What wonderful world?
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9: I don't care how psyched you are either to give birth to the next link in the human evolution chain. I don't think you'd be real psyched if you were the one that gave birth to it. You know what I mean? If your kid came out with a giant head and huge eyes and only four fingers, I don't think you'd be like, "Check it out, I did it! It's the new one, it's the new version, that's the new human." Yeah. I think that kid would end up in the magically enchanted world of a dumpster pretty quickly. I could see humans evolving more. It just seems like there's sort of this collective design on what we're trying to evolve toward as far as like magazines and the covers on them and who we feel are the most attractive. I mean, it's always this sort of like kind of androgynous, tan, hairless, wrinkle-free, high cheekbone, youthful looking creature. It's almost like we're trying to evolve into those aliens from science fiction movies. I don't want to devolve into them. There's eventually people like, I only weigh 33 pounds. You did it, man. You did it. It's awful. Like, those aliens are really only known for one thing, which is probing us, which is wildly uncool. I don't want to evolve into jerks. I mean, to a certain degree, I can understand why they do it. You can figure out their temperature, their diet, their diseases, all kinds of stuff from just a quick probe. But you can't affect the space-time continuum, so you got to be quick about it. They could be doing that all the time right now, and we would never know about it. Like, you're stepping out of the shower, you feel a little twinge, like, what the? There's nothing there. But what you didn't know is before you look back, alien blinked into time space and then disappeared. And you're just like, ow, well, whatever. I showered weird today. But they feel fine about doing that. They feel fine about doing that. They would probably look at us like research animals, like a subspecies, the same way we would look at cave people. They would feel no connection to us whatsoever. And I think if anyone in this day and age could hop in a time machine real quick and travel back to the period of the cave people, and with one quick probe, cure cancer for everyone in this day and age, you'd probably do it. Maybe not you guys, because you love cancer, but me, yes. I'd be out there plunging away like a hero. It's like, I know it's in here somewhere. Respect me.
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10: I identify with Wills, you know. I struggle with my weight. I'm on this fancy diet, that Domino's pasta bread bowl diet. It's going all right. All right. Have you seen the Domino's pasta bread bowl? It's a bread bowl filled with pasta, covered in cheese. The only ingredient missing, a suicide note. I eat unhealthy. I actually enjoy eating unhealthy, but a Domino's pasta bread bowl, I mean, I got kids. I don't want one of them in a therapist's office. If my dad loved me, why would he eat a Domino's pasta bread bowl? Pasta in a bread bowl? That's a sign of a serious eating disorder, isn't it?
11: I was out of control. I was putting pasta in bread bowls. It's a matter of time before I cover with cheese. I needed help. I went to a meeting. It worked out.
10: I love how Domino's presents it as some traditional entree from the old country.
11: The pasta bread bowl. It's just like a mama Domino used to make. Every Sunday, you get out of my kitchen when I make the pasta bread bowl. What's the matter for you? I'll break your face. All the stereotypical phrases.
10: I don't even know how you would come up with that idea. All right, we need a healthy alternative to the pizza, something like a salad. Do you mean like a bread bowl filled with pasta covered in cheese? No, I was thinking like a salad with lettuce. Oh, we could do that. Or we could fill pasta with bread and inject it in people's butts. Do we even work here? No, not really. I love the idea that there's someone at the Domino's headquarters taking credit for that, you know. Johnson, you came up with the pasta bread bowl.
12: I sure did, sir.
10: Yeah, we've been contacted by The Hague. You're being prosecuted for crimes against humanity.
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13: I was coming out the store earlier. I just bought some Oreos and some Chips Ahoy. I get outside, and this guy like, hey, brother, it's my birthday today. And that was the first time in my life without any sarcasm I could say, what? You want a cookie or something? How many cookies you want, man? You want 7 cookies? That's way too many cookies. You're being ridiculous right now. You should get like 3 or 4 cookies and get out of my face. Don't try to take advantage of my generosity. I can save money, so instead of paying like big ATM fees, I'll go to like Walgreens, buy something small, then I'll ask for cash back. Lots of people do that, but I'm different because I'll return the item that I just bought with no problem. Like, yeah, these Reese's Pieces, I like to return these. Thank you. My receipt is still in your hand, actually. Now the seat is still in your hand. Man, I wish I was a fly on the wall in that room when those people were talking. That's a saying. I wish I was a fly on the wall in that room. That saying is dumb. You wish you were a fly wide so you could be annoying and not understand what's going on at all. Because that's what flies do all day when they're trying not to get killed. They frantically avoid death and they don't understand English. That saying should be, I wish I was someone that those people trusted.
8: Keeping the funny going day in and day out. iHeart Comedy.
12: Ron White.
14: My wife usually travels with me, and we kind of hop from Indian reservation to Indian reservation doing these casinos. And last fall, we were doing a run across Florida, and this is how well my mother hears at 70 years old. She calls me. She asked me where I'm at, and we're at the Hard Rock Casino in Hollywood, Florida, on the Seminole Reservation. And she asked me where I'm at. I hear my dad in the background go, "What'd he say?" And she goes, "He said in Hollywood you need reservations to get a cinnamon roll." That's close enough, Mom. I lost my ass at that casino. Usually I do okay gambling because I'm just a straight blackjack player. Right, but I started watching these Texas Hold'em tournaments on TV, and the only thing that's dangerous about that is after a while, you start to think you can play that game for real. But you sit down in one of those big poker rooms, you find out really quick that they don't let you see everybody else's cards. I'm sitting there going, how am I supposed to know how much to bet? Where's that little odds thing that tells me how I'm doing? I got a question. Our second stop on that tour was Fort Myers, Florida. And my wife and I wanted to go to Sanibel in Captiva Islands, which is basically Margaritaville. You know, that's where Jimmy Buffett lived when he wrote those songs. And very pretty, very romantic place. And the only way to get to Sanibel Island is to cross a little rickety bridge. I mean, a bridge. I've never seen such a rickety bridge in my life. Just a rickety bridge. And the toll to cross this little rickety bridge is $6 to cross a little rickety frickin' bridge, you know? And I expected there to be a troll and some billy goats. $6 to cross a little bridge, and I, you know? And I make a lot of money, folks. Not doing this, I sell shrimp out of a van. And the bridge is such a piece of crap that the speed limit on it is 5 miles an hour, and I got a ticket. This cop said, "You have any idea how fast you were going?" I was like, "I don't know, 8, 9, I don't know." My foot slipped off the brake. I clocked you doing over 11 miles an hour. Over twice the legal speed limit. Take me to jail. I'm begging you. I'll make $1 million telling this story if you'll take me to jail for going 11 miles an hour.
12: George Carlin.
15: You know how when you're in your teenage, like they talk about grass or any drugs that science has provided us. A gesture means anything. They always forget all those beer and wine experiences that the adolescent goes through. Beer leads to heroin, there's no question about it. Definitely. In fact, mother's milk leads to everything. Acid, DMT. Mother's milk leads to cannabinol. Always been looking for that no poke. People always talk about one poke, two poke, look at my eyes, me and my old lady, put it out 3 times. No poke. It's good, you just cop and you leave it at home and stay high. Knowing it's in the closet. Because there are all kinds of variations, all that mystique, like wines have crept into the pot thing. They were always there when I was like 15, 16 and learning about grass, it was Panamanian green. They used the whole word. Now you got Panama red, Acapulco gold, naturally. And you run into some nice offshoots. You got Chicago green, which is really a Mexican green, but it's grown near that gold. And then there's, well, a guy laid something on us once. He said it was Toledo window box. We had gotten into grass about, like I say, 53, 52. And most guys drank before they bothered with anything like that. And there were only two things around. There was only grass and smack. None of those slick, exotic things you guys have today. Everybody drank first. Saturday night, what do? Buy something, puke on your shoes. That's why we heard about grass. The word was out. Marijuana. Marijuana. Bush. Hemp, boo, smoke, weed, gauge, grass, tea, Mary Jane. That's in all the books.
10: Mary Jane. Marijuana.
15: Nobody ever said it. You hear that? Hey, you got any Mary Jane?
10: What does it do, man? Get you high?
15: And we found out, grass. Does it make you stagger? Your breath don't smell. And you don't puke on your shoes, which is important. Because when you go out drinking, you can get busted for two kinds of breath.
10: Liquor, won't forget it. And puke means, hey, forget it, you already got drunk.
15: Sure. Grass sent you home, and you could even undergo your mother's closest scrutiny. Because by this time, you had come home often enough in someone else's clothing that she was openly asking to smell your breath.
16: You smell the breath.
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18: It's important, I think, that we explore outer space, right? Because it gives us a concept of how we're a part of this vast universe that we're just a tiny little part of. I mean, we can build laser-guided missiles and space stations, but we can't keep the power on when a squirrel gets in a little green generator box. Every year, the state of Florida catches on fire. That state is totally surrounded by water. How do we put this out? I don't know. I'm working on a space station. Good luck with that. Well, they just build a sprinkler through the middle of the state and make it, you know, be done with it. And the space station, it's funny, NASA plans on having people up there eventually. Right now, they stay for 6 months or so, but eventually they plan on having people up there living for like 2 years at a time while they're working. And they figure that they're going to have both men and women astronauts up there, so they expect things will probably happen sexually between them anyway. So NASA's idea to alleviate problems is to put couples into space. Yeah, to alleviate problems. None of these guys have ever had a date, I don't think, you know? Gonna hear that call back to NASA at 7 in the morning, like, Houston, we have a problem. Apparently I said something that pissed my wife off. She's cut off my air supply. Yeah, she's really tearing things up in there, man. I'm hiding in the escape pod right now. You can see all my stuff floating around the Milky Way. Yeah, I don't know what to do. I reread that book, Men Are From Mars, Women Are From Venus. Can we have permission to swing by there and drop her off? I think she's getting a little homesick.
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19: So I was in Whole Foods the other day, and you know how Whole Foods has its own line of eco-friendly, planet-friendly products, 365, and I was in the houseware section, and next to their products is another product that's even echoier and friendlier than that stuff, with the worst name I've ever heard for a company, and it's called If You Care. I don't need to be made to feel guilty. I mean, I'm already in Whole Foods. I'm already there doing that. I didn't know it was possible for an inanimate object to be Jewish, but apparently, the logo should just be a disappointed rabbi, you know? You don't have to get it, but you know, if you can, you'd get it. But you don't care, so that's fine. No, it's all right. No, God forbid you spend an extra 17 cents to help the planet and save, you know, your children and your children's children. No, you go and save the 17 cents. I'm sure it's you'll spend it on something very, very important. Okay, no, I don't. You don't have to get it. Just if you can, you get it, but you don't, so that's it. I mean, you know, I can't make you get it. It's not Nazi Germany, you know, not yet with that attitude. But...
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21: He retired from work, my old man, a couple of years ago. And as a retirement gift, I paid for him to come out to Britain to visit me. Then I paid for me and him to go out to Germany to see every match that Australia played in the Soccer World Cup. It literally cost me £10,000, which is like $200,000 American dollars. Right? And, So we're going to see Australia versus Brazil. Now, this is the biggest game in Australia's soccer history, right? It's in Munich, so a great soccer country, Germany, loving it, right? The stadium's about 20 miles out of the city. It was like 34 degrees Celsius, which is, I don't know, 300 Fahrenheit or something, right? And they piled us onto these unair-conditioned trains like sardines. I've never felt so cramped up in my life, like so uncomfortable. I've never felt this uncomfortable in my entire life. At one end of the train, there's Brazilian fans chanting, just, yeah-da-da-da-da-da. At the other end of the train, there's Australian fans trying to chant back, but it's really like our first World Cup. So it's just like one bloke going, Ronaldo's got big teeth, right? And the singing dies down for just a second, right? Enough time for my dad to go, this is how they used to transport the Jews. Now, there's very few sentences on this planet that can make an entire train of soccer hooligans go, Jesus, mate, that's a bit uncalled for. But my dad thought maybe they didn't hear him right. So he said it again slightly louder. Followed by, some of them didn't make it to the camps, you know. We get off the train, I am mortified. I have never been so embarrassed in my life. And I'm with my dad, I'm going, are you kidding me? What is wrong with you? And he's like, what? What have I done now? What? And I'm like, the Jew comment. And he went, oh, they were saying things. They said some things. I said something. We're at the football.
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23: I love doing comedy. I started in New York, and to be able to do this now is like truly an honor for me. And I love comedy more than anything, and I'm lucky that I get to do it because I'm really not capable of doing anything else. Like, I remember I used to go on job interviews, and I would get so panicky, and they'd throw so many curveballs at you. Like, I remember this one interview, the guy was like, so, Nick, what's the greatest weakness? And I was being interviewed by Tim Gunn from Project Runway. I just panicked. I was just like, I guess my greatest weakness is that I have no strengths. But I do believe you have to follow your dreams, and that's why I actually keep a dream catcher above my bed. But then, like, just to be fair, I keep a picture of my dad next to it so that I can have a dream crusher there as well. The one thing I've been doing comedy for a while, the one thing I've not mastered is how to open a water bottle and with a microphone at the same time. You're proud of me now, Dad! Doing comedy, I travel a lot. I'm in airports constantly. And I don't love going to the airport, so I don't feel safe there. But it's not that I think the people who work at airport security are total idiots. They're like kind of mouth breathers, but like they're not total idiots. I don't blame them. It's just that I don't trust them to spot a fake ID. Like, the only people I trust to spot a fake ID are bouncers. So, like, if a terrorist rolled up, he'd be like, here you go. Bouncer would be like, says you're born in June. What's your sign, bro? I don't know, like a Libra? It's a Gemini, man. Get out of here. And you brought too many dudes. Ladies, come on in. I don't know why my airport has a velvet rope.
0: Johnny Carson.
1: My name's Friday. I'm a cop. I was working the day watch on a robbery when I got a call from the Acme School Bell Company. There'd been a robbery.
17: There's been a robbery.
1: Yes, sir. What was it? What was stolen, sir?
17: I run a school bell company. Never had any trouble before. Can't understand it. Just make bells. Never had any trouble.
1: What was stolen?
17: My clappers.
1: Your clappers?
17: Yeah, you know those things inside a bell that makes them clang?
1: The clangers.
17: That's right, we call them clappers in the business.
1: A clapper caper.
17: What's that?
1: Nothing, sir. Now, can I have the facts? What kind of clappers were stolen on this caper?
17: They were copper clappers.
1: And where were they kept?
17: In the closet.
1: Uh-huh. You have any ideas who might have taken the copper clappers from the closet?
17: Well, just one. I fired a man. He swore he'd get even.
1: What was his name?
17: Claude Cooper.
1: You think
17: that's,
1: he...
17: That's right. I think Claude Cooper copped my copper clappers. Kept in the closet.
1: You know where this Claude Cooper is from?
17: Yeah. Cleveland, that figures.
1: That figures.
17: What makes it worse, they were clean.
1: Clean copper clappers.
17: That's right.
1: Why do you think Cleveland's Claude Cooper would cop your clean copper clappers kept in your closet?
17: Only one reason.
1: What's that?
17: He's a kleptomaniac.
1: Who first discovered the copper clappers were copped?
17: My cleaning woman, Clara Clifford.
1: That figures. Now let me see if I got the facts straight here. Cleaning woman Clara Clifford discovered your clean copper clappers kept in a closet were copped by Claude Cooper, the kleptomaniac from Cleveland. Now, is that about it?
17: One other thing.
1: What's that?
17: If I ever catch kleptomaniac Claude Cooper from Cleveland who copped my clean copper clappers from kept in the closet...
1: Yes?
17: I'll clobber him.
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20: To have a baby now. I made a human being. It's from me, from my genetics. Thank you very much. I really appreciate that. I didn't do anything. I don't deserve any applause. I do what I always did. My girlfriend. That's it. She did all the extra work. It's amazing. I just got a free baby. I didn't have to do anything extra. I didn't do any of the work. She had to do everything. Her whole body changed. She gained all this weight. She grew a person inside of her. Me? Nothing. I felt great. I slept good. I had to deal with her complaining a little bit, but it was not. She's pretty cool. You know, it was no big deal. It's crazy, and all of a sudden you have a baby, and you love it so much. It's a biological change, man. I felt some weird, because I was trying to pay attention to it, because I was like, this is going to be interesting. What is this going to be like to make a human being and have a little you running around? You just feel click, switches just go off in your brain. Your body just sends you some messages. You got to take care of this baby now. Your life's different now. It's not about you. It's about the baby. And the baby's like, I'm like, oh, I got to take care of her. Okay, cool. Okay, what do I got to do? And you love them so much. You can't even believe what love is. You can't believe you could love something that much. And really, it's a biological trick. It's your brain producing a chemical called oxytocin. And it's to keep you from eating them when you get really hungry. And she drinks breast milk that my girlfriend pumps like a farm animal. She sits with suction cups on her nipples, all right? And they're attached to these tubes that's attached to a machine. And she turns the machine on, and her nipples just start spitting milk into these little cups. Just neat, neat, neat, neat, neat, neat. And I walk by, and I'm like, all right? I don't even know you. I thought you were toys. But that milk must be delicious. Because I swear to God, I've never expressed enjoyment the way she does when she eats that milk. She gets a hold of that breast milk, man, and her whole little body's like, mom, mom, mom, mom, mom. Her little toes are spreading apart. Mom, mom. I'm like, have you ever liked anything that much? Have you ever been at a restaurant just, mom. She gets as much milk into her little body as she can fit. So it's like up to here, and then she spits some of it out. And blacks out. I'm like, damn, my little girl knows how to party.
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2: Like, I'm really trying to make it in Hollywood. Like, I want to be a movie star. That's my dream. But I'm finding out Hollywood is not what you think it's about. It's about sex appeal. It's part of my game I got to work on. Gotta be in shape to be a movie star, man. You know, now my problem is I like cupcakes too much. Sometimes cupcake win. It's hard for blacks to make it in Hollywood too, man, because the rules are different. You know, Hollywood, you gotta be humble no matter what color you are. But if you're black, you really gotta be humble, you know? Because sometimes it don't matter how good you are. I remember I had lunch with Chris Rock one time. He gave me the best advice. He was like, look, man, all I can tell you is, one, keep writing, and two, try not to piss these white folks off. Don't matter how good you are, if you're angry, if you're the angry black man, case in point, Paul Mooney. I remember one time I tried to get him to do a job for Mad TV. I wanted him to be a writer. I said, yo, we already a great show. With Paul, he'll take us to the next level. Paul will go into the meeting and shoot himself in the foot. As soon as he walked in, the producers were like, Paul, Aries recommends you highly. He thinks you're great. Let me ask you, are you familiar with our show? Paul went right into it. I've seen your show. All of you have stolen my material. You've all stolen from me. I've seen it. It doesn't matter. No, homie, listen. And in case you didn't know, I invented comedy. And then later on, I'll see Paul and go, Paul, how did it work? Homie, they're not gonna hire me. I'm too real. They're scared of me, homie. I'm too real. Trust me. Homie, it's true. They love it. Man, it's just, you gotta be humble, man. It's crazy, man. Like, I got a lot of respect for the art, man, you know? Like, I love all them kind of movies. Like, my favorite movies are them Gladiator movies, like Gladiator with Russell Crowe, Troy with Brad Pitt, Braveheart. I don't even like it for the action or the violence. I like it for the dialogue. It's like they got their own language. You heard it before. My lord. It's my lord, but that's how they say it. My lord. Let it be known that Xerxes is a kind god king, and he offers his declaration as an alternative to war. Now let me speak with the nobles, or I will engage with my military. It's military, but military. The other character is always some pompous, arrogant ass. Prometheus, please spare me of your banality. This is not about war. This is about my daughter's hand in marriage. So neither try to seduce me, nor bore me with the belligerence of your insolence. I'll be in a theater eating my popcorn like, damn, who got diabetes? My grandmama got the insolence.
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8: Does anyone have any questions? This has been really fun. My brother really is a rapper. I don't understand, like, rap has just turned into professional bragging. Like, how come there's no self-effacing rappers? Had to go to Goodwill to get this jacket. That's because I'm in a low-income tax bracket. Yeah. That would be interesting. If someone came up to you in conversation, they were like, just so you know, I've got $15 million in diamonds, Obama won't stop texting me, and you're a bitch. You'd be like, oh, what a dick. But if he yells it over an 80s song, you're like, yeah, awesome. Because even if you are hip-hop rich, like, you're so rich, your house is so big, you have to take a Segway to get from your dining room to your basketball court, you're still nowhere near as rich as the real rich people. You know, like the people who ruin the ocean. Oh, so sorry about that oil spill. Let me write you a personal check. What should I put in the memo line? I'll just put oopsie. Why don't those people start rapping? In fact, I need a beat. Can anyone beatbox here? I heard it. Who could do it? You. Come on. It's gonna be great. Come on. Okay, give me a beat. I need something I can dance to. This goes out to my attorney Morris in the Hamptons. My hedge fund's expanding, my private jet's landing. I'm going to the vineyard with my manservant Channing. And take a little nappy. I'm rich, y'all. White rich, y'all. Like my oil tanker ruined the ocean, y'all. Like I use stem cells as lotion, y'all. I'm rich, white rich. I start wars as a hobby. My limo has a lobby. My cousin paid to kill that dumb Kennedy Bobby. Oh, we were just having fun. I'm rich.
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12: But my freshman year, I had an awesome RA. I had the best RA in the world. I wish he was with me all my 4 years. His name was Arnold Baldwin. We had this RA, Arnold Baldwin. He's this big, tall, skinny black guy. And he talked exactly like Chris Rock. And we loved him because he didn't give a crap about us. He didn't care. He's like, I'm your RA. Resident assistant. Resident assistant. I'm not the resident counselor. I'm not the resident mother. I don't need to know everything. Your friends throwing up in the bathroom? I don't need to know. Everybody throws up. He's lucky he made it to the bathroom. Just give him a tic-tac and a pillow and leave him alone. Leave him alone. I don't need to know. Your sweet mate smoking crack? I don't need to know. Just tell him to exhale through an empty toilet paper roll stuffed with dryer sheets. Make it smell like the mountain spring fresh as a crack. I don't need to know. I don't need to know if you got a 40-ounce beer ball keg, playing beer pong, flip cup, century club, got some zoomy zoomy going on. I don't need to know, because I don't care. Your girlfriend broke up? I don't care. Your roommate's a pain in the ass? I don't care. You made a booty call at 4 in the morning and she got a friend? I care. Remember me.
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3: We have a special treat today. You remember yesterday we talked to Frank Zappa? Well, today we're going to talk to Mr. William F. Buckley, and he's going to read some fairy tales to us. Don't you go away. He's right here with us right now.
2: Well, thank you very much. Today we're going to examine the political social ramifications of Goldilocks and the Three Bears. First of all, let's examine her name, Goldilocks. First of all, Goldie, the Aryan stereotype, combined with Locks, the Jewish soul food. Obviously, it combines to make a sort of bourgeoisie archetype. She is in confrontation versus the Three Bears, the not dark bears, the not brown bears. Let's just call them Third World Bears. And now, in this case, I'm using Goldilocks as an example of imperialism expanding outwards towards the minor race countries, or the Third World countries, in the case of the Three Bears. Now, first of all, the Three Bears are out, possibly expanding an expansionist policy on their own, and Goldilocks, as the imperialist, comes in to, once again, she finds some food on the table. One is too hot, let's say this is Marxism. Possibly granola, we don't know. One is too cold, let's say this is hard and cold capitalism. Cold cash, I just use as an analogy. And she chooses the medium, once again, a bourgeoisie attitude, choosing that which is just right. As Karl Marx said, eins für Ehre und verehre. I won't translate for you, one day you'll understand. She sits on one chair, it's too hard, possibly this is sexual ramifications, I don't know. One chair is too soft, possibly womb-like, she doesn't want to return back to the womb. Then she chooses once again the medium way, and the chair breaks, obviously showing a certain flaw in her logic. Finally, she goes to the bed. Once again, many of you right now are titillating at that. But now, we get to the best part where she falls asleep. She goes to the bed, one against is one is too hard, we pursued that before, one is too soft. Once again, she pursues the medium, falls asleep. Now, into this, the bears returning to their homeland find her there asleep. Why they don't eat her, I don't know. Tune in tomorrow and see when we examine the political, social, and geometric possibilities of Snow White and the Seven Dwarfs.
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5: It's messed up is when you tell your woman the truth and that's the wrong answer. You tell her the truth and that's not what she wanted to hear. They tell you, never lie to me. We tell you the truth and it's not what you want to hear. It doesn't have to be a good truth or a bad truth. It could just be an indifferent truth, but they don't want to hear about it. That's why when they ask you, what are you thinking about? And we go, nothing. We just told you the truth. But that's not what she wanted to hear.
10: Come on, you had to be thinking about something.
5: 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It wasn't nothing. There wasn't anything in my head, nothing.
10: Really?
5: They start accusing you.
10: Why won't you tell me what you're thinking?
5: What do you think, I'm hiding my thoughts? Even if I was, they're my thoughts. If I wanted them to be real, I would have said them.
10: You always do this!
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5: Share what, you psycho? And it's at that moment where we have to make a decision. You force us to lie to you. We have to invent a story right then and there. To tell you what we were thinking. Just so you don't think we're retarded. All right. All right, I'll tell you what I was thinking. I was just thinking about how pretty you are.
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15: I'm gonna share with you some things that's different about us. I'm gonna tell black people something that's different about whites that you didn't know. And I'm gonna tell white people something about black people that you didn't know. Maybe you can help understand each other a little bit better. Black people handle getting fired different from white folk. You can't fire us the same. I had this boss named Tom. Tom was white. I liked Tom. Tom was fair. Tom was gonna fire this white guy named Bob.
4: Yo, Bob!
15: I know you're gonna have a tough time explaining this to Becky. But we're gonna have to let you go. Oh, Tom, what am I gonna do? What about the mortgage? What about the children's college fund? Yeah, but when you go out there to fire Willie, it ain't gonna go like that. You gotta take a whole nother approach. Hey, Willie? Willie, can I see you in my office for a moment, please? What for? What the hell are we going in the office for, Tom? You got something to tell me, you tell me right here. I got a desk right here. I ain't going in the office. You got something to tell Willie. You need to tell Willie right now. Oh, Willie finna act a damn fool out here. Willie finna tear up all these cubicles in this office. So Willie walk right up in Tom's office. What's up, Tom? Tom tried to fire Willie just like he fired Bob. Yo, Willie. We were at the board meeting last week, you know. We were going over your evaluation. What evaluation? I ain't seen no evaluation. When did you have an evaluation? Did you post it on the board in the cafeteria last week? I tell you right now, I ain't signing nothing. Jesus, Willie. Come on, you're making this so difficult. Willie, we're gonna have to let you go. Oh. Oh, no, don't nobody let Willie Turner go. That's, all right, give me a check. Give me my check. Don't play with my money, give me a check. I swear to God, give me a check. Willie, we've got 2 weeks to send you your money. You ain't got no 2 weeks with Willie Turner money. Give me my money now. Willie don't see the security, don't surround the building. Willie don't see the rifles aimed at his back. All Willie know is he ain't leaving here without his check. Now all you see is Willie getting drug out in some cup. Hey, T.T., give him a check.
6: Mitch Hedberg.
7: I am stiff. Medusa has looked at me. I'm turning into a pillar of salt.
9: That'd be funny if, like, you know how Medusa, if you looked at her, you turned into a pillar of salt? Like, if you're eating and, like, this isn't very salty. Hey, dude, look at that snake-haired bitch. Thank you. Not bad now. Thanks, snake-haired bitch. I'd like to make eye contact, but it's salty enough. Thank you, sir. Man, you guys always hand me the hottest glass possible. I mean, I guess it's sanitary. It started out as cheers, and after drink eight, it ended in, I want my money back. Sometimes when you're too drunk on stage, people get mad, you know, they say, can I get my money back? That'd be funny if people could get their money back when I was really drunk. Like, I saw Mitch Hedberg, he was drunk, and I want to return this saw. I wish you made fajita cologne, because that smells good. A fly was very close to being called a land, because that's what it does half the time.
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16: I have a college degree. How about that? Yeah, that's awesome. Don't lose too much. I have a degree in geography, which makes me a dumbass. Yeah. It's true. Yeah. Nobody told me the world's already mapped out. Yeah. My degree is irrelevant. You know who doesn't think that joke's funny? My parents. My college was all boring. Like, ITT Tech was probably more fun. At least there, if the computers go down, they're like, screw it, let's have a kegger. Fire up the bomb. Blurp, blurp, blurp, bomb noise. I do sound effects. Nobody. Alright. Phoenix Online was probably more fun. At least you can look at internet porn while you're taking a test, right? You'd be like, A for ass, B for boob, C for hey, I'm a classy guy, whatever. I don't know which one. I don't know which one. You gotta watch out for the pop quiz in college. That's what got me, the pop quiz. I had a pop quiz one time. I was like, what is Pollock's influence? It's like, first off, buddy, I think that's Pollock's, okay? Second off, that's a derogatory term. Then I wrote a big, long dissertation about how the Polish defeated communism. I totally failed that art class.

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1: You'll be kissing her in her front yard. He'll drive by. She tries to play it off. Pablo, come back, come back. He shoots in the air. He doesn't point. Come on. It's okay.
0: I'm trying.
1: It's okay. Brands, beautiful women here, boy. Good God. See, I'm from Tucson. There's nothing there. Species up in Tucson. I swear, hey, what's your name? All right, what's your friend's name? Yeah. I mean, they look good. You know, they take good care of the body, you know, the legs, and oh, they're just gorgeous, but the face. The face is important, you know. Gotta have a good looking face, you know. Then the mind. The face first, then the mind. I know it sounds like, you know, I'm a pig or something, but it's true. You don't see an ugly person go, yeah, let's meet her, her brain, yeah. You know geometry, huh? It's such a disappointment. Oh, what a nice body. Oh, good look. And they'll trick you, too. They'll be on the Stairmaster, their back towards you, you know. They'll be like, on the Stairmaster looking good. All right, man, she's looking hot. Hey, what's your name? What's going on? I mean, if you meet a beautiful one, she's hanging out with the funky looking one, you know? Hi, I'm April. Nice to meet you. Yeah, I'm beautiful. Yeah, you are. Who's this? This is Jenny. Four shots of Cuervo this way. Let's make two Rumplemans on top of that. That is the funk.
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3: Ellen DeGeneres.
4: It's technology. We have all these buttons. Everything, you know, speed dial, redial, you program numbers in so you never have to remember them anymore. And so you don't. You know, use it or lose it, I'm losing it. I don't remember anything anymore because of the buttons that are remembering things for me. You know, have you ever forgotten what you were going to say as it's coming out of your mouth? Hey, you know what? What was I gonna say? What was I gonna say? Suddenly forcing them to participate. We were talking about floor lamps, no. Mariah Carey, no. Suddenly it's a $10,000 pyramid for these people. Things that taste like chicken, things a monkey would wear. That's right. We were talking about tiny hats. That's bad when you forget what you were going to say two words in, but what's worse than that is if you forget what you were going to say after you've been talking for a while. Whole bunch of people are sitting around talking about some subject matter, heated discussion, they all have opinions and you don't really, and then suddenly you think, hey, maybe I do. So you jump in there and then you start thinking, that's a pretty good opinion. When they hear this opinion, they're going to think she's smarter than I thought. I had no idea how smart she was. So you start congratulating yourself, and because of celebrating too soon, you've completely forgotten the point that you were trying to make. And you're still talking. Now they're looking at you like you don't know what you're talking about, and you don't, but you can't let them know that. So you just keep talking, praying that the point will come back to you. And it doesn't. So you start panicking because not only have you forgotten the point, you've completely forgotten the subject matter that anybody was talking about. So now you really start panicking. You start sweating. You have to loosen your tie if you're a man or Diane Keaton or Avril Lavigne. And then you just try to get out of it by saying any generic statement that comes to mind. You know, well, six of one, half a dozen of the other. It's a slippery slope, my friend. Teach your man to fish, and there's no I in team.
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15: Despite all the Jew talk throughout the act, I'm not a very religious person. Kind of just in it for the jokes. I get anxious when people try and talk to me about religion. I just never know how to answer the questions they ask me. It's just so heavy. Like, have you accepted Jesus Christ as your own personal savior? It's like, man, I don't even got my own regular dentist. And then try and guilt you into it. You know, he died for your sins. Why you gotta bring up old stuff? And they make you paranoid, like, well, God's watching you. All the time? Oh yeah, all the time. Even when I'm having sex? Especially when you're having sex. As if it wasn't hard enough to make one person. Now I gotta satisfy the Lord? That's a lot of pressure for all of us. That's right, better step up your stroke game or God's gonna get bored and murder everybody. It's probably what killed the dinosaurs. As we all know, dinosaurs are very sexually conservative. Everyone, right? Everyone knows that. God's up there watching, starts getting kind of frustrated. Like, hear me now, for I am the Lord. Hey, Brontosaurus, did he give you that long-ass neck just so you could chew on some leaves? How about you start gobbling on some d***s? Guess what, Stegosaurus? That tail does a good job of helping you balance. But the real question is, what that mouth do? You know what? F*** this. I'm over it. Mammals, you got t***s. I'm putting you in charge. Dinosaurs are demoted to birds. Splatter. That's a big step down, right? Going from dinosaur to bird. Think about it. Dinosaurs used to rule the earth. Now they're just tiny and bitter. Like the British. Imagine that. Think about that. You're a T-Rex walking around, running. All of a sudden, you come into work on Monday, you're a f***ing pigeon. You can see in their eyes, they'll slant out over, just walk around like, I can't believe this shit. I used to be a T-Rex, now I'm a goddamn pigeon. Brrr, this is bullshit. Evolution, my ass. Brrr. Yeah, throw another breadcrumb at me, motherfucker. Throw one. Brrr. All right, I'll eat one. All right. Anyway.
16: 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Funny lives here.
17: Daniel Tosh.
18: All right. I like watching movies on DVD. I don't need all the extras. I don't need to see alternate endings. They're never that different. There's longer, a few more swear words, and a boob that the general public couldn't handle. If you're gonna give me alternate endings, you better blow me away. Let me watch The Mighty Ducks with my nephew.
19: Yeah.
18: We watch the alternate ending, where they lose the hockey game. Then they go back to the locker room, they start doing blow, and
20: Emilio's dead in the shower. You're like, holy cow. Whoa! Did you see the alternate ending?
21: No, no, no.
20: They went in a completely different direction.
21: I think Disney was smart with the original. That alternate ending was a little too heavy for the kids.
18: That's Disney always sneaking in subliminal stuff in our movies. Did you know there's a penis on the Little Mermaid box? You ever have somebody close to you die and you're like, oh, the last thing I said to them was, I hope you get cancer. Right, that's an awful last thing to have said. That's why I don't say it anymore. It's just not worth it. I don't see my mother very often, but when I do, oh, I make sure I end every conversation with something so profound, just in the off chance that she does kick the bucket, I can still have a relatively decent weekend. Right, but it's hard, because she will ramble on the phone forever about nothing.
22: Daniel, I just finished a 500-piece puzzle, and you won't believe this, I did the corners last.
21: I will believe it, and I gotta go. But I want you to know that you're a rose in a field of daisies. And she's like, I want you to know that you can come out of the closet any day now.
0: Easy, whore.
21: 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Then my brother would get everything.
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15: I just, you know, want to be more hardcore, man. That's just not going to happen, you know. Just, first of all, you know, for one thing, I went to Catholic school. You know, I went to Catholic school, you know, I watched Charmed. That's not a hardcore dude. It's not. I can't fight. Want to be hardcore, got to be able to fight. And I can't. I can kind of. But like, I got a lot of unresolved anger. Like, mom and dad! You know, like that kind of. Like, if I were in a gang, I'd be like third string gang member, you know? Right? They put me in the fight when it's almost over, just so I get a little bit of the action, you know? That's right, bitch, yeah, you like that? This is fun! Yeah, oh, she's moving. Bust the cap of that guy right there. I'd be the guy in the gang that does all the paperwork, pretty much. And y'all thug need to turn 1099s in, let's go! And that's the thing, too. Everyone expects black people to be able to fight. Especially other black people. Other black people, we have that whole mentality, that whole, you know, yo, you got my back, right? No, I don't got medical insurance. I'll have your back when someone can fix mine. But even white people, let's be honest. If like, we were all in a bank robbery or a holdup right now, a lot of you guys would be looking at me to do the, you know, like, I'd be the go-to guy, pretty much. You'd be like, come on, man, get in there. Use your powers or something. Do you have, like, a shank or a rap song you could take it? Bank robbers show up. All right, we got guns and we're not afraid to use them. Apparently they haven't seen our black guy. Get in there, black guy! Come on, Passion 57, let's go. Just the way it is, you know? Plus, I grew up around a lot of white people. So now, as a black male adult, as a result of that, little things in me have started to change. Like, lately, I started to get nervous around certain black people. Yeah, see, like, white people get nervous around certain black people. It's happening to me now, too. I was in a nightclub in Oakland, in the hood, the other night. I actually heard myself say, my God, they're everywhere. Wait, whoa.
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19: Sinbad.
23: Women changing now, man. Women changing. Women, you just can't leave a woman like you used to. See, you used to leave a woman, she cried, ow, ow, yo, ow, I kill myself, ow, ow. Oh, Jesus, ow. Not now. She been with you 10 years, got 4 kids. Talk about,
24: baby, can't take this no more. I got to go. Going where?
23: You mean you gonna walk around for a while and come back? I've been here 10 years too. And had a job. I'm gone. You won't walk out there though. You'll limp away. Yeah, you see brother walk around Detroit.
24: Yeah, I left.
23: Been shot. It's nothing worse than a mad woman. Oh, when a woman get mad, it scares a man to death. Scare a man. Women get mad, you can tell when they're mad, because then they start praying, Lord God, Jason! Yo, you don't know me! Be a whole new woman coming out. Be like the Hulk. Don't you go nowhere now. Brother go, what you want me to do? I clean up something. You want me to clean up something? Women go crazy when they get mad. And we'll do it in public. Get mad in public. Man be like,
24: can we talk about this outside?
23: Men get embarrassed.
24: Can we talk about this?
23: No, I won't talk about it right here. I don't care who's looking at me. And then other women help her. That's right. Yes. Tell that man. Yes. Be like a gang of women. You ain't got to take that from no man. And brothers can't help them.
24: Yon, bro.
1: My wife's with me. I can't help you. I got to live with the woman. I can't go over there and help you.
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3: Steve Martin.
4: Yeah, I think it's going to be fun tonight. I think tonight's going to be the night for me. I think you know what I'm talking about. That's a myth about entertainers. They always think you meet a lot of girls on the road, and it's not true, because you come into town for like one night. You don't have time to get to know anybody, and I'm not into that one-night thing. I think a person should get to know someone and even be in love with them before you use and degrade them. I've never been able to get along with women in the long run. I went with a girl for 3 years once, and I thought I was doing a good job of... You know, you have to treat a woman a certain way. I remember one time she came up to me, and she's kind of depressed, and she said, "Steve, I don't think you respect me as a woman." And I kind of soothed her, and I said, "What are you talking about? You're the best hog I've ever had." Oh, wait a second. Hey, comedy is not pretty.
19: Tell you about the most wonderful thing that's happened to us since we've been in Las Vegas. We have a daughter now. Thank you. Yes, she's five, and I'm still trying to lose the weight, which is weird because we adopted. Took us a couple tries. The first time we hired a very bad lawyer and accidentally adopted a highway. I'll tell you, having a baby brings feelings out in you you never knew you had. I've never experienced unconditional love before. I never thought that someone could take something out of their nose and hand it to me while I was eating dinner. And I would say, "Thank you." My parents were very, very overprotective. They wouldn't even push me on the swing. They'd just sit me on the swing and run back and forth and say, "It looks similar to this." They make you nuts with the childproofing these days, though. Ooh, we're in the baby store. The sales lady says, "Have you childproofed your bathroom?" I said, "I don't know. What do you mean?" She said, "Well, do you have a lock on the lid of your commode so the child doesn't drown?" I said, "Well, why don't I just not take her swimming in the toilet?" My friends made me nuts. They said, "You bring that baby home, your dog's going to be jealous." Didn't happen. We brought her home. He took one look at her and thought, "I got nothing to worry about. That's the ugliest dog I've ever seen." You learn a lot about yourself when you have a baby. You know what I've learned? I don't know all the words to any song. Oh, it's so humiliating when I sing to her. A, B, C, D, la, la, la.
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3: Ali Wong.
25: My husband is unfortunately just not as freaky as me. When I've asked him to spank me, this is what he does. Hey, are you okay? Are you all right? You know I respect you, right? I'm like, "Yes, I know you respect me, and that's why you need to abuse me." Okay? Because it's the most strong-headed, loud-mouthed women who like to be abused the most in bed. Women who are CEOs, they just want to be roughed around. They just want their... Glasses always means the woman wants them... control all the time, that we just want to experience some risk and be out of control, you know? Like, I don't want to die. don't kill me. I don't want to die. But I also don't want to be sure that I'm going to live. You know? I just want to be out of control for once. Just choke me enough so that I can't talk. Because if I can talk, I'm going to tell you what to do. And I'm tired of being the boss. I'm the boss all the time, so in the bedroom, you be the boss. Yes. Because I'm the real boss. And I told you so, mother so do it. Sheryl Sandberg, that woman who wrote Lean In, has had such a big impact that now, because of her, there is a ban on the word bossy in elementary schools because, according to her, it's sexist to use the word bossy because boys are never called bossy. So now, instead of saying, you're bossy, you're supposed to say, you have executive leadership skills. Which is a very roundabout way of saying, you're a little I'm just waiting for the right moment to, like, become a housewife financially, you know? I want my husband to get us to, like, a certain point financially. I want to get to the point as a couple where I can comfortably afford sliced mango. I'm talking about that Whole Foods mango, that $10 a box Whole Foods mango that was sliced by white people. That's the kind of income bracket I'm striving for. That's when you know you've made it. When you're eating mango that was sliced by a dude named Noah. I want Noah mango, Rebecca kiwi, Danielle pineapple. You know what else I want? I want to be able to take a stroll on a sidewalk, see a quarter, and just keep on walking. Like a princess.
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3: Jerry Seinfeld.
6: Food isn't that much easier now, though. See people in the supermarket just struggling, reading things, looking around. Everyone's all upset in the supermarket. So I go to that checkout line. I really appreciate the rubber divider sticks that are available at checkout lines. I think this is a nice little supermarket feature. You want your items and you want a little property there, too. So I don't want other people's items fraternizing with my carefully selected items. Put your sticks down. There's two ways to use the rubber divider stick. You can put it on the conveyor belt, or you can hold it there in your hand. It also works like that. Just go, excuse me, those potato chips are getting a little close to my box of donuts over there. See that corner of that bag kind of curling up against the side of the box? I'm a little worried about that. You paying attention to me? So there was a young lady in front of me the other day. Her total was $3. She chose to pay by the use of the check. What is with the chicks and the checks? Women are using way more checks than men. Are you aware of this, guys? Outside of, I think, bills, men write like 2-3 checks a month. Women go through like a book a day. And you know how you are when you're on the supermarket line anyway. You see the person in front of you pull out a check and you... But if it is a woman in front of you that's writing out the check, you will not be waiting long, because women write out so many checks, they're so fluent in the procedures of checking and check writing, it takes them 2 seconds and they're out of there. It's the one thing in their purse they can find immediately. It's the checkbook. The most difficult thing for women to find in their purse is keys. They have no idea where the keys are. Sometimes they have to dump it out, rake through it. But the checkbook, they got that. That comes out of a holster. Who do I make it out to? Here's my ID. See you later. You don't see men doing that. Men are totally intimidated by the check. To a man, a check is like a note from your mother that says, I don't have any money, but if you contact these people, they'll stick up for me. I gave my money to these people here, and then they gave me these. Is that worth anything at all? I put my name on it, and the amount of money that I wish I had. You gotta beg this guy to trust you. And even if he does trust you, how much do you trust him in return? Not very much. Because when you write out the dollar amount on the check, you always put that long line all the way down. So he can't write in, and $100 million too. I think if you don't finish the line, you have to pay that money.
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7: God, I love having a crowd like this. It's a great crowd. Most jobs, you don't get the good crowd. I think the worst job you could ever have now is the people who would have to work in the drive-thru at McDonald's late at night. Bad crowd there. That's a bad crowd, isn't it? Not only don't you make any money and you work in a hot place, but everybody that pulls up to that speaker has to harass you with some McDonald's-related stupid comment. And you can't even help it. I read in the paper that there's actually a gland in the human brain that when the eyes optically detect a McDonald's sign, fluid comes down and stupid comes out of the front of your face. And you can't help it. I pulled up the other night and I wanted to be nice to the kid. And I hear the guy in the speaker, "Can I take your order?" And I hear myself saying back, "Yeah, you got any hamburgers?" "Hey, how'd you get in that little box?" God, I'm amusing. And then all of a sudden you come to and you go, "Wait a minute, what did I do? The kid's back there alone with my food now." You know he's back there behind a wall taking off the top of your bun. "Yeah, I got some hamburgers for you, Mr. Funny Man. Yeah, I think I'll fix you up a special order, Mr. Joke Man. Because that's the first time I heard that piece of humor in the last 9 minutes, Mr. Funny Man." And usually some other employee going, "You shouldn't do that to, hey, shut up, that's the food he's getting, okay? I'm busting my ass in here all day with this stupid computer thing. Beep, beep, beep, beep my ass from now on, okay? Talking about, I got hamburgers. Hamburger up on this once. He's busting my ass in here. What? I don't care if he hears it. Let him hear me. Let him. Bring him out. What's he gonna do? Fire me? Look at my face. You see concern on my face? Let him fire me, okay? What's he gonna talk to me about? Advancement potential? What's he gonna talk to me about? What's that mean? What's that mean? I work here 2 more years, I get a better hat? That's right. I get out of here 3 o'clock in the morning, baby. 3 o'clock, okay? There are no bitches left at 3 o'clock in the morning. And if there was, how am I gonna get any? I got no money. I smell like a damn McNugget head to foot. Got a damn hat mark around my head. I ain't exactly James Bond walking up. Yeah, how you doing, baby? I'm a no-money, hat-wearing, McNugget-smelling man of your dreams. Yeah. This guy talking about like a hamburger.
8: George Carlin.
9: I had an incident in traffic recently that I think I ought to tell you about. And there are a couple things about me you ought to know first. I drive kind of recklessly, I take a lot of chances, I never repair my vehicles, and I don't believe in traffic laws. So I tend to have quite a high number of traffic accidents. And last week, I either ran over a sheep or I ran over a small man wearing a sheepskin coat. And I don't know, because I didn't stop. I do not stop when I have a traffic accident. Do you? Huh? Do you? No, you can't. Hey, who has time? Not me. I hit somebody, I run somebody over. I keep moving. Especially if I've injured someone. I do not get involved in that. I'm not a doctor. I've had no medical training. Well, let's just look at it logically. Let's be logical about it. If you do stop at the scene of the accident, all you do is add to the confusion. These people you ran over have enough troubles of their own without you stopping and making things worse. Leave these people alone. They've just been in a major traffic accident. The last thing they need is for you to stop and get out of your car and go over to the fire, because by now it is a fire, and start bothering them with a lot of stupid questions. And I'll give you a practical reason not to stop. You need a practical reason? If you do stop, sooner or later the police are going to show up. Is that what you want?
10: Huh? Waste even more of your time standing around, filling out forms, answering a lot of foolish questions, lying to the authorities? And by the way, who are you to be taking up the valuable time of the police department? These men and women are professionals. They're supposed to be out fighting crime. Stop interfering with police. And besides, didn't anyone else see this accident? Huh? Are you the only one who can provide information? Surely the people you ran over caught a glimpse of it at the last moment. So let them tell the police what happened. They were a lot closer to it than you were. There's no sense having two conflicting stories floating around about the same dumbass traffic accident.
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13: Probably the healthiest thing I do is I take vitamins and I put them in a drawer. Eventually, I do take them and throw them out. Yeah. When I was a kid, I took Flintstones vitamins because I watched the TV show The Flintstones. I'd probably take vitamins now if they had, I don't know, Law and Order vitamins. Oh, I got one of those hot assistant DAs. Here's a Sam Waterston. It's always bitter, but filled with righteous indignation. Gun, gun. I think it's strange that there are stores that just sell vitamins, you know, like GNC and Vitamin Shoppe. You know what I mean? What is with the old English spelling? Is this where Robin Hood got at his ginkgo? Worst British accent ever. Vitamins, you know, they may be expensive, but at least there's no proof they work. There's vitamins, and then there's herbal supplements, which are not FDA approved. And to put that in perspective, the Twinkie is. I don't even know who herbal supplements are for. You know, it's like, hey, if you're not wasting enough money on vitamins that don't work, you should check out this stuff that's kind of the horoscope of vitamins.
11: All comedy, all the time. I Heart Comedy.
18: Is anyone in favor of gay marriage? Who's in favor of gay marriage? Yeah. Who, by Shanger, who's in favor of gay marriage? Yeah. I'll tell you why you're wrong. Gay marriage will inevitably lead to gay divorce, and that will be bitching. I'll tell you what happened to me recently. I was having a meeting in Mayfair in London, walked out of the restaurant where we were having the meeting, and I bumped into a guy selling the big issue. About 22, 23 years of age, and I got talking to him. I bought the big issue off him. I buy it, I don't read it. I don't mind the big issue, but you know, magazine for the homeless, there's not one advert for a flat. I've got a cautionary tale for the men in the room. This concerns, you know, the kind of ability that men have got to say something immediately. They don't think about it, just walk straight out. Or didn't know I'd said it. They kind of think it and then talk at exactly the same time. This happened to two friends of mine, Dave and Susan. They've been going out for years and years and years, 10 years since college. Susan went home for the weekend to see her parents. They had Sunday lunch together. They got a little bit tipsy over lunch. Nothing the matter with that, you would think. Lovely. All the way up to Hull to see them. Got drunk over Sunday lunch. Somehow the topic of wife swapping came up. And her parents, for a joke, said, oh, we were terrible for that back in the 70s. Oh, keys in a bowl at a party. Oh, terrible. Oh, always doing it. We don't know who your real dad is. They said that to their daughter. Now, she was fine at the time because she was drunk at lunch. But then on the train ride home, she starts to feel a bit grimy and horrible and, oh. And eventually she works herself up into a real state. She thinks, well, maybe it was a joke on me. Maybe they were joking, but I was the butt of the joke. Maybe they did do that in the 70s. Maybe he's not my real dad. Oh, God. She got into Dave. And of course, what Dave should have done is taken her in his strong, loving arms. Hey, it's just a silly joke. I'll pop the kettle on. I'll make you a cup of tea. I'll run you a bath. That is what he should have done. But that's not what he did. That's not what he said. What he said, without skipping a beat, who got your mum?
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6: There's a little rumor that R-rated comedies are dead, which is why Scary Movie is back. 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
23: A couple of years ago, I went to Iraq because that's where people were working. So we're driving along, and we go to all these forward operating bases. We're in the middle of nowhere. And the thing is I live in Los Angeles, and all my friends in L.A. are like, oh, my God, you're going to be surrounded by hot 19-year-old guys. Have you ever been surrounded by 19-year-old guys? It's a lot like being buried underneath a litter of golden retriever puppies. It is adorable, but exhausting. This is not a cougar. This is not a MILF. This is lady who makes a hell of a pot roast. If you miss your mom, I'll hug you. How about that? What am I gonna do? Lure him into the Jeep with a bag of Snickers bars and finish raising them? But they're psyched. It was the greatest shows in the world because they're psyched to see you. They're bored. And so I get there and they're like, you don't even have to be funny. They're like, thank God you've come. I have been talking to this guy for like 14 months. Any story that is not about his wife is a win. So we finally, like, we're at the last base that we've been driving all day long, 6 hours, 7 hours in this thing. We get to the last base, it's dark, and I get out of the truck, and a young corporal comes up to me and goes, ma'am, would you like to see where you're billeting? And I was like, yeah, is that sleeping? Yeah, I would love that. That would be awesome. And he takes me into the closest tent, and all that's in this tent are sandbags and those weird wooden horses you stack things on. And he goes, ma'am, will this be all right? And I was like, Yeah, do you have like a blanket or something? And he goes, ma'am, I'm kidding. Bored.
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24: I was at the breakfast table this morning, and I read in the newspaper that more and more adults are living at home with their parents. That surprised me. I was like, mom, did you read this? I can't believe it. So surprised I caught Fruit Loops all over my bib. Came out all haphazardly. I'm joking. My mom read that for me. Sound it out. Maury and Maury. Adults. I don't like reading the newspaper. Because, first of all, it's hard. Also, they never wrap up a story on the front page, and I'm never curious enough to go inside
0: find out how anything ever ends. And after a 9-year trial, the jury finally came in with a verdict of, continued on page 22, column C. I guess I'll never know. You ever see these people? I want to learn. I want to be a learner of things. You want me to know what's going on? You put a picture of it on the front page. Reading's hard. You ever try that? No, I read good. Goodly. But I hate when you're trying to read something and you come across the expression, one thing led to another. What in the hell kind of lazy writing is that? Isn't that your job as the writer to tell me how this led to that? You can just throw that in there?
5: Adolf Hitler was rejected as a young man in his application to art school. One thing led to another. And the United States dropped 2 atomic bombs on the sovereign nation of Japan. This is some pamphlet!
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10: I'll tell you, I think I spent half of my life hanging around gas stations. But one thing, when I look for my car, it's so easy for me to find it, you know? It's always on a lift. I'm always watching it going up and down and up and down. Oh, I got the only car has more miles on it vertically than horizontally. And there's one thing with gas stations I can't figure out. I mean, sometimes you pull up, you want to use a men's room and a ladies' room in a hurry, you rush over, the door is locked, you know. You ask the attendant for the key, tells you it's in the office. You go in the office, the cash register's there, the safe is there, everything is wide open. But the men's room is locked. Anything with cars, I'm unlucky, you know. I always get lost. I'm very bad with maps and routes. I don't know. When I get lost, I'm lost. Other people get lost. They get directions like, you go straight ahead. Your camera's just following your nose. No one ever tells me to follow my nose. I always hear things like, yo, way off. Not in this town. And after they give me directions, I get lost all over again. They tell me, you go to your 6th light, you make a right turn. As soon as I pull away, I'm in trouble. I never know if I should count the 1st light. And the way some people give you directions, you can't help but get lost. I was in a small town, a guy gave me directions. It was ridiculous. He said to me, you just keep going straight ahead, and then you make a left where the old schoolhouse used to be.
7: 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You've come to the right place. This is iHeart Comedy.
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13: How dare you sit in Flint, Michigan and say Obamanomics? If you listen to anyone bitch about the economy for long enough, just let them talk, because you'll eventually hear why it's exactly their fault for being greed pigs. And not just like Wall Street people, just at a lunch counter in Flint, Michigan. I'm just a simple man with a simple wife and 4 simple children, and I just want honest day's work. You know, Obama's exporting all our jobs overseas. I can't even find work. Hang on a second. Did you just say you have 4 children? Wait. You have 4 children in Flint, Michigan? Where I don't think the economy is a new problem here. I think Roger and Me came out in like 1986. Yet you're bitching about Obamanomics is exporting all our jobs. Do you know how much money it costs to raise a kid? The average cost in this country to raise a single child to the age of 17 is now $227,000. Almost $250,000. You have 4 of the things in Flint, Michigan. I know when that first Ford Tempo first rolled off the assembly line in 87, You said, with quality workmanship like this, I'll never be obsolete. Next time you hear some sad sack on 60 Minutes bitching, instead of children, imagine he said $250,000 toys, boats, and... Yeah, when I first, yeah, they started laying off people in the late 80s, I made it through the first round of cuts. And I said, baby, I don't know what's going to happen in the future. So let's get a $250,000 Lamborghini. And then I got the pink slip, got a 6-month severance package. So I said, okay, baby, we're really on shaky ground now. We better, yeah, let's get a beach house. And a speedboat, and now I can't even find work because of Obamanomics. My wife's pregnant with $250,000. Who knows what it'll be? I'm a victim. No, you're a gambling addict. You made $1 million wager and you lost. You made $1 million wager on spec with no money in the bank to back it up, and now the mob is coming to take your thumbs because that's how the game works.
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12: Well, thank y'all for coming out and sharing this experience with a brother. You understand me? The show is called Freedom of Speech. You're going to hear a lot of that go on this evening. You know, I was on TV originally for wrecking a car. Now, I told them I couldn't drive from Jump Street. You know, we was doing this celebrity charity race, right? It's me, Wycliffe. Jackie Chan is the only Chinese I know that can drive. And Lil Bow Wow and Jermaine Dupri. Now, Jermaine's short ass is doing like 20 miles an hour going around the track. I'm like, man, give me the car. So the billionaire Daniel came over. He's like, Eddie, what car you want to drive? I said, I'll take that red one right there. He's like, well, that happens to be the most expensive car here. I go around the real track. They had made a track for us inside of it with all the little cones. I took that Enzo out on the real track, got up to 220. And the millionaire on the side like, no. You know, and then the car looked like he was saying, go, let it go. I'm like, yeah, but that's what I'm doing. So I'm getting down, got in the middle of the track. No. Driving track here. I'm like, this little punk ass go-kart. So I'm going around this, I'm doing about 90. Somebody put the tightest turn on the track. Next to the little brick wall. Now, I turned the car kept going straight. Bam! Now, airbags worked, all three of them came out. Blah, blah, blah. I ain't never had airbags deploy on me, some powder come out of them. Looked like smoke to me. I'm a real simple-minded man. Smoke must be fire. Now, I'm unhooking. As soon as I get out, the camera's right there. You understand me? That's why I'm doing like this. Gotta look good. You know what I mean? Eddie Griffin work hard. And this reporter gonna ask me, so Eddie, what do you think about it? I said, well, undercover brother can do karate, tell jokes, can't drive. So here come the paramedics. They're like, yes, would you come with us? We need to take you and put you in the ambulance. So I get in the ambulance. Now I know you white people in here saying ambulance, but we black, we say ambulance. So I'm in the ambulance and they put the little heart monitor on me. My heart was 220 about as fast as I was going. Over 190-something. And the paramedic's like, would you like to go to the hospital? I said, wouldn't your heart be racing after you ran into a brick wall? He's like, well, you have a point there. I said, well, I'm gonna point myself in the right direction. Out your ambulance. I've been in an ambulance before. Y'all charge $400 for oxygen. And walk out and got me some cognac. And little billionaire, he just walking back and forth. He said, yo, do you do like you? Me seeing you hit the wall, car go in the air, flip around. Not a scratch on you. Angels travel with you now. They can make another car, can't make another Eddie Griffin.
14: George Lopez.
15: It's funny because I have a cousin that got hit by a train, and really, and not his whole body, just his leg, like that. Hey, Manuel, a train's coming. No, it's not. There was a lady that got hit by a train and her family was suing the Blue Line because they said that she didn't speak English. And I'm thinking, you know what? If you're standing on the track and you hear ¿Qué quiere decir eso?
17: Mi boca quiere decir ha, ha. I have an aunt.
10: Ah, man. That hates me so much. And one day she said,
17: QA. You know,
10: you're gonna end up on the street, cabron. Yeah, cabrona, on the Walk of Fame. But it was a bad family, man. I mean, just, you know, it still is. I don't have any contact with them, you know. If they want to get a hold of me, they call the Enquirer. We all...

0: and play along to. And like one of the members said, Sabotage by the Beastie Boys. And I went, oh God, I love Sabotage by the Beastie Boys. I can't wait to play Sabotage by the Beastie Boys. I want to play Sabotage. But you can't just play Sabotage by the Beastie Boys because it's song number 85 in the game. So you have to play the preceding 84 songs to unlock Sabotage by the Beastie Boys. And trust me, round about the mid-40s, you're playing Maps by the Yeah Yeah Yeahs, another song you've never heard of. And in the same pants, in the same front room, going red, blue, blue, I am wasting my life here, yeah? And the gaming tourists go, no, you have to unlock it. That's the way the game works. And you go, yeah, I'm 38. I unlocked it in a shop with a credit card. Give me content. And they go, no, no, no, this is the music industry. This mimics the music. You've got to work your way slowly up the music industry, song by song, until you can get to the top and play the songs you want. And you're going, yeah, it's the music industry. You can always suck a little to get to where you want to get. In the music industry, why don't they simply put in a cheat level where you take the top off the guitar, pop the shaft into your mouth. Red, blue, blue, red, red, blue, red, blue, red and blue, red and blue, red and blue. Mm, there we go. Right, Sabotage by the Beastie Boys, anyone?
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2: Neil Brennan.
3: A lot of time on the internet as well. I heard about this website recently called It Gets Better. You guys know what this is? All right, if you don't know what it is, it's a website where gay teenagers that are getting bullied by Tracy Morgan, kidding. I'm gonna stab you. I'm kidding. No, gay teenagers that are getting bullied at school then go online, and adult gay celebrities will have videos for them going like, hey, I know you're getting bullied now, but just so you know, it gets better. Which sounds nice, but is actually just some empty Hollywood stuff. Because if I was one of the gay kids, they'd be like, so celebrity, you can't help me today? Celebrities are like, today? No, we're afraid of the bullies as well, but best of luck to you. You know, a website would be way more effective than It Gets Better? A website called It Gets Worse. Where all the people that were super popular in high school had to leave videos about what losers they became later on in life. Well, that'd be great. Actually, wait, they have that. It's called Facebook. Bang! Bang!
1: 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I Heart Comedy.
4: Yeah, keep it going for the comics you've seen tonight. Keep it going for the comics you've seen any night. Keep it, forget comics, just keep it going for people who are kind of funny at parties. You know what, just keep it going for people who say things that aren't funny, but you laugh just to make them feel like they're not an idiot. You just kind of go, ha ha ha. And then when they leave, you're like, what an idiot. Keep it going for them. Keep it going for you guys, yeah. What's happening? You guys feeling good tonight? Yeah? I was over at your, I went to one of these malls. You get a big mall going on over there. The Galleria there. I went over the mall. I had to park nearby in the parking structure. You know when you're parking, you know the parking structure. You know you go up at like there's like 40 stories, and you always have to park up on the roof. What do they pave that with? What is that? That's not concrete. Whatever that's paved, you could be driving 5 miles an hour. It sounds like you're in a chase scene from Chips. It's like, I'm backing up. Sneakers on, you're trying to walk in. Ah! Where's the door? Ah! Keep it going for that joke. Keep it going. That's only the first of many. In fact, let me do that one again, just so we all feel like we're a part of it. Then get this, right? I'm driving along, man. I'm driving safely. I'm obeying the rules of the road. Whatever sign comes at me, I look at it and I go, okay. You got it, sign. Right, so I'm driving safely. All of a sudden, a guy in another lane, completely oblivious to me, he starts coming into my lane, just coming in. And if I didn't see him coming in, accident, but because I saw him, I see, hey! Right, I assess the situation. And then I eased on the brakes. As he's coming, I eased, and I said what anybody here says automatically when this is happening. You can't help it. It just comes out. Ready? Hello?

0: Hi, hello. 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If you're black, it's check out this mother. If you're Chinese, it's so that's nice.
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24: Whenever I meet somebody who has a kid, they have to show me a photo of their kid. But then when I show them a photo of me to show to their kid, I'm weird. What kind of one-way street is that? Yeah, he's cute. Here, just give him that. Tell him it's Dimitri. I don't know. Give him my number. We'll hang out. I don't care. When somebody shows you a photo of their kid, what they don't want to hear is, oh, yeah, I got some photos of your kid, too. Whenever I see an autobiography for sale in the bookstore, I just flip to the About the Author section. I'm like, done, next. I like board games. There's so many board games with so many different titles, you know what I mean? Sometimes I feel like they could all have the same title. Which one of my friends is a competitive athlete? It's like, tonight we played Steve. If you're lost and you have a map, people are inclined to help. But I find that it's a different story when you have a globe. Hi, could you tell me where the mall is? I want to launch a globe into space just to mess with astronauts. Captain, we're way further than I thought. I got some new pajamas with pockets in them, which is great because before that, I used to have to hold stuff when I slept. Now I'm like, where's my planner? Oh, there it is. Keep sleeping. All right, I'm right on schedule. Perfect. Wish I had a pajama backpack for all this other stuff. I'm kind of in a tough situation because I like rainbows, but I'm not gay. But I'm not against being gay, you know what I mean? If other people are gay. So I end up with like situations where I have a rainbow on something, but then under it I put like not gay. Then under that in parentheses it says but supportive. Because it's just frustrating, because it just stinks that that group, like, just took refracted light, you know? It's like, hey, we're all seeing, that's all of us, come on. Take a couple colors on the spectrum, man. You guys get the whole rainbow. That's what you need, is a natural phenomenon for a sexual orientation.
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3: So Baby G is happy. I'm happy, says Baby G. So, but stick around, guys, because we thought we'd do a nativity play now, because it's Christmas. Mom, Dad, the three of them, they could be the three shepherds. How about that? So the three wise men played the three shepherds. The shepherds weren't there at the time, because they were off. They had a sheep problem. And there were some bees there as well. They don't have bee shepherds. So, yes. So the three shepherds were played by a duck and a donkey and Noah, who turned up, saying, yeah, I've got a speedboat out in the Sea of Galilee. Out for a bit of a how's your father after. How's your father? Well, speedboat. So great. And Joseph, he played himself and the innkeeper. It was a very funny thing. I'd like a room for the night. Oh, no rooms. Oh, but I'm Joseph, Baby G. Oh, who's that? No. All right, you can have the nativity room. So Baby G, he grew up, he grew older and died. And that's another story. And but he had disciples, one of whom was St. Peter. St. Peter was the guy who went, I don't know him, I don't know him, I don't know him. Cock-a-doodle-doo. Oh, him. Oh, is that the time? It must be him. Yes, I remember him. Big guy, beard, goatee kind of thing. And St. Peter, he left Galilee and he came to Rome, and he liked Rome. He stayed there. Hey, Rome is a crazy place. Like it here. He's brilliant. I'm going to stay here. All the kids on Vespers, no helmets. Crazy. I liked the vibe. That was his accent. And it's been documented through photos. And so he stayed and he became the first pope. And the popes are now guarded by the Swiss guards, who stand proudly there in pajamas and silly hats. And if people want to attack the pope, they say, let's get the pope. He's that guy with the, he's wearing pajamas. Oh, I can't do this. Come on, let's go. The Swiss guards, they're backed up with a Swiss army knife. I am the Swiss guard. I have scissors. You have a thread there. I have cut. J'ai le coupé. Close. I have a small knife. Petit couteau. I'm big knife, small knife, big knife. Ah. My little sore. I can see you with it. I can see you with my magnifying glass. Now, I don't know what this one is for. I've never... I can open a can of beans with this one in a week.
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6: Hi, I'm Bill, and I'm a cops watcher. Hi, Bill. I am obsessed by that show. And I love it because every night it's the same show. And every time the woman stands up for the guy. Head looks like a melon. He didn't mean to hit me. He didn't mean to hit me. He's a good man. Don't take him away. I fell asleep in the driveway and he run over my head with the truck. He's a good man. He don't mean no harm. He passed out under the trailer right now with his dog, Skeeter. Send down the SWAT team. She doesn't need children. Okay, and that's a judgment call, and I'm making it. But it's also happens to be true, which gives it the force, that extra oomph. She needs no more children. Okay? Okay. Can't support them, can't feed them, can't raise them, don't even love them. Punk. Bring them on. Why don't you just get the cops camera to shine it up your butt and film the little criminal coming out? This is crime prevention. Here comes another illiterate, unwanted child. Cuff him, Banano. It's Can you calm down on your rutting just for a couple of seconds until we figure out this food air deal?
0: Well, who are you to judge? Who makes you judge? Who makes you think he's no better than Jesus?
6: Here we are. And she stands up for this guy. I haven't been laid in 3 years. It's not right.
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7: The farmer went to New York for the first time on a visit and never been to New York before. And after checking in the hotel, he called room service. He said, "Hey, would you send me a pole, a violin, and a redhead?" Room service clerk said, "Send you a pole, a violin, and a redhead?" He said, "That's a strange request." He said, "What do you want that for?" The farmer said, "Well, I ain't never been to New York before, and I don't know if I'm going to whittle, fiddle, or diddle." Here's a fella's wife couldn't sleep too good at night, so the doctor suggested that maybe the sound of a canary singing would help her go to sleep. First guy went down to the pet shop and got a canary and brought it home, put it in a cage, fed it nice, watered. At night, bird started singing. It's beautiful singing. The wife dozed off, went to sleep for the first time in over 7 weeks. First time she really slept sound in 7 weeks, this canary was singing. This guy got up and he looked at the canary, and he noticed he was so happy that the canary had sung his wife to sleep. He wanted to do something. He picked the canary up and noticed he had one leg. And this guy got the canary, gathered up, and put him in a cage and rushed back to the pet store. He said, "Look here, man, this canary got one leg." The guy said, "Well, what you want, a singer or a dancer?" It's funny how people are. I see you laying out by the pools trying to get this brown. I'm in the room with the shade down. My name is Fox, F-O-F-O-X-X, and I don't belong to no group. Every time people see X, they think he's Muslim. I don't join no group, especially those that don't eat pork. There's some pork eaters going to heaven, too. That's right. What did a hog ever do to you? So don't be for the hog. Don't be for the hog. We'd be swimming in slop tonight. Some people won't eat a pig snoot because they look at it as a snoot. But I don't. I just say, "Oh, there's two holes in the meat." I see you laughing in your hand. I noticed everybody. I wanted to be a politician, but I just couldn't take stuff from folks. I wanted to be president. I dreamed of it as a youngster. I could see it. Red Fox, President of the United States, sitting there in the Black House. Don't laugh. When you're president, you can paint like you want to.
8: I flipped it the other day at the Adidas store. I'm not proud of that. I was in line to buy a sweatshirt, and there was 8 people in line. And I was number 7. Okay, and they only had one register open, just one. And there was like 3 registers just sitting there. There was like 8 employees just walking around doing nothing. There was one guy, he was actually behind the counter just looking down at some paper. I don't know what the paper said, but it should have said, "Go over there and open up that register." Because, like, I'm not a math guy, but I bet if you opened up another register, this line would move right around twice as fast, I'm guessing. Now, here's what I did, okay? I didn't say, "Hey, excuse me." You know, I didn't do any of that. I it's not very mature. I stared at him. I gave him one of these. Just the arms in the air, like, "Come on," that kind of stare. Right? You did that? Yeah, right, like that? Right. He pretended like he didn't see me. He just kept looking down at his paper. I'm sure he was thinking, "This guy will go away sooner or later." I didn't. I held the stare for 4.5 minutes. I just held it right here. I got lower with the stare. I got all the way down here, so he almost had to look at me, right? Finally, our eyes met, and he goes, Oh, sir, she'll be with you in just a minute." I was like, "Oh, no, I wasn't asking how a line works. Like, I'm pretty familiar with that process. I mean, what are you saying? We're going standard line? Is that what we're doing? Huh? Not going by twos? Huh? Not doing the even odd? Not doing the 1-3-5-7, picking it up with a 2-4-6-8? We're not doing that system? No? Not doing the old one from the front, one from the back, one from the front, one from the back? No? Not Chinese fire drill? Everybody run around, go crazy, go crazy, go crazy, wave your hands. Freeze, closest one to the register gets to go next. We're not doing that? No? I didn't know. I mean, we were in this weird formation. I had no idea what it was. I thought maybe somebody was shooting an album cover and they didn't tell me. And I can tell a few of you are kind of, you know, like, you're disgusted with me. And, you know, like here I am up here, and, you know, like, you're probably thinking I'm a bad guy because I'm complaining about being in an 8-person sweatshirt line indoors. Meanwhile, there's probably somebody in a third world country that's in like a 900-person bread line. You're right, okay? But let me just say in my defense, okay? I mean, from what I understand, you know, that bread is free. I mean, that is free bread. That's free bread. You can't, you're going to wait in line a while for some free bread, okay? That's just my point is, those sweatshirts are $50. It's not a fair comparison.
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10: You're going to show me home movies your kid. I don't want to see him being born. I want to see it being conceived. Oh, absolutely. You go to the house and you go there and they sit there and they run the film. Here comes the kid, have an hors d'oeuvre. I said, I don't want to see this. Run that film backward. Let's see that kid disappear. I don't want to see this. And my good friend just had a baby, Heidi Abramowitz. Heidi Abramowitz, the tramp of my... Thank you. Heidi Abramowitz, the tramp of my class, had a baby. Isn't that nice? I named it after the father. Trick. Oh, shh. Grow up. This girl was a tramp. She had her legs in the air more often than Brezhnikov. Oh, shh. She was a tramp. They're making a movie on her life. Easy. No, oh, absolutely. Kraft named a spread after her. Oh, shh. She was listed in the yellow pages under utilities. Oh, absolutely. Oh, shh. The woman was a tramp. A guy once put his hand on the front of a dress. He met two guys coming up. Oh, absolutely. She put mirrors on her own shoes. This one was a She gave herpes to a Chevy. This one She had more soldiers in her than the Trojan horse. Oh! Except, can we talk here? I wouldn't change my life for anybody. I love being a woman. I love living now. Only one bad thing about being a woman. You have to go to the gynecologist regularly. I hate the gynecologist, don't you? They talk about men being brave. Men don't know what bravery is. You give a man a helmet, is that brave? No. You give a man a gun, is that brave? No. I shall tell you what bravery is. Bravery is every woman in this room tonight. You want to know what bravery is? Bravery is to make a gynecologist appointment and to show up. That is what bravery is all about. You're damn right, you should call us. We should have a stamp commemorating us, don't you think? Something like Marlo Thomas in the stirrups. I've been thinking about this. Isn't it the worst? The white dress in the slit and the table with the paper, and they put one foot into one stirrup and the other foot into the other stirrup, and the first words you hear?
11: Slide down.
10: Slide down. And I want to know how you know that. To the paper. If it's so important, let him slide up. We're paying. Oh, sure. That and relax. That's the other one. Relax. You're not relaxed. Relax. Relax. I can't get my hand out. Relax. I wonder why I'm not relaxed. My feet are in the stirrups, my knees are in my face, and the door is open facing me. Baby room you went to high school with, it never fails. Oh, sure. I thought that was you. Hi.
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25: By the way, if you have like a little funny bumper sticker on your car and you think it's kind of amusing, take it off. No one's laughing on the highway. No one's enjoying it. You know, quick. Think about it. You've never laughed at a bumper sticker in your life. You might have come close once. No. They're always just a little too cute. 10% Italian, 90% bitch. Oh. I'd like to hang out with her all day just to hear what she says. Seems like quite a firecracker. I saw a really awful one. It said, I'm not as think as you drunk I am. I get it. That's only funny if it's on the back of a car that has just barreled through a red light and paralyzed a bicyclist. Then it's kind of ironically humorous. Hey, you think he'd have seen that coming? You ever see one so awful you want to attack the driver physically with a chainsaw? I don't know why I had to specify physically. It's hard to attack with a chainsaw spiritually or emotionally. I'm an ass. I saw a man driving a white minivan, and the bumper sticker said, I don't suffer from insanity. I enjoy every minute of it. Oh, that guy's a nut. Oh, get out of his way. He snaps on that seatbelt. The madness must ensue. Hope he tints the windows of that party vehicle. One minute there's kids in the back, the next minute groceries and a soccer ball. Oh. I guess they were all out of bumper stickers that said, I drive a minivan, my wife is fat, put a bullet in my temple. I don't know who that man is, but I hope he died on Christmas morning. Yeah, you heard me right. I hope he was humming, rum-pa-bum-bum, and he grabbed his chest and clumsily fell into the tree, knocking tinsel and balls and dreams all over the floor. While his stupid autistic children just looked at him eating sugar cookies. I don't mean to be such a curmudgeon. Once in a while you see a bumper sticker you like. You know, I saw a really cool one. I saw Ike Turner driving. And he had a really good one. It said, my wife did a great song with Phil Spector, so I punched her in the face. A little long-winded for my taste, but I thought it was cute and informative. That Ike's a silly goose.
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6: Big story out of California this week, an annual story I happen to love, the medfly sighting in Los Angeles, where they find five fertile medflies in L.A. How do you find five insects in a city the size of Los Angeles? They got 10,000 illegal aliens going through that town every day. Nobody can get a beat on them. They nailed these five flies, all right? And I want to meet the guy who determines whether they're fertile or not, huh? Talk about your bad part-time jobs. You know, what pisses me off in the news is these mass murders and the way society coddles these people. Guy kills somebody. What's the first thing we do? We put him in a hospital for observation. Oh, you better keep an eye on him. He might do something crazy, huh? What are we looking for? Red wine with fish? White slacks after November 1st? You know, I mean, the murder itself tipped me off, huh? That was my first big clue Colonel Mustard was having a bad day. And the Pope doesn't help matters. Any of the Pope goes to the prison where the young man is who tried to kill him and he forgave him. Forgave him. I don't know about you, I was just praying that the Pope would lean over and go, hey, you little punk, if you ever pull a gun on me again, off of the funny bathrobe, I put my papal foot up your Hindu ass, all right? All the cardinals are holding the Pope back, you know. Like, get out of here, kid. He's crazy when he's like this. Your history, Haji. You're lucky my chick's here. I like the Pope. I like the way he dresses, sort of that Neo Duran Duran approach to fashion. The Pope has two hats. He has that little cereal bowl number. Then he has the taller fence post hole digger model where you turn him upside down and start working those little Pope legs together, you know.
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12: Such a small amount of people have died from terrorism in the world. Small, small, small. More people die from heart disease than anything in the world. But yet you watch the news, you're like, we're all going to die. We're going to die. The terrorists, they're coming to get us. And they made public enemy number one, Osama bin Laden. He's in the mountains of Afghanistan, riding his donkey, planning your death right now. Meh. His goat wants to kill you too. This little man with a dialysis machine wants to kill me. Oh no. Meanwhile, millions of people die from heart disease. I'm like, why don't we go after the real terrorist? Ronald McDonald. Why don't we kill that? And everybody's like, because the cheeseburgers taste so good. It would be so easy to kill Ronald. He's in Playland. He's behind Mayor McCheese. Shoot that too. You guys don't have Playland here, though, do you? Yeah, you do. You have Playland. Do you have all the characters? Do you have, like, Grimace and... Yeah. But we're the free country. America's the free country. Australia, you have no freedom at all here. You can get a ticket for speeding while you're walking here. I get bills at home in America from here. They're like, oh, you were speeding. I'm like, I wasn't even driving. They got a picture of you. But you're allowed to drink at what age here? 18? Yeah, that's, you shouldn't be a drinking age. Just let people be responsible. In America, we have so many ages. Like 16, you can drive. 18, you get cigarettes, R movies, and war. 21, you finally get to drink. 21 years old, you're allowed to drink.
9: Ridiculous.
12: Even worse, 25, best age ever. Rental car. You have to be 25 to rent a car in America. You can be 18, go to war in Afghanistan and drive a tank. But not if it's an Avis.
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13: Doug Benson.
25: Let's go to the news. O.J. Simpson wrote a book. It's a book about murdering. The book is called If I Did It, How I Would Have Done It by O.J. Simpson and someone else who actually wrote it. And who did all the typing. And I just hope that the way that he would have done it if he did do it would be to do it in a way that would leave more suspects than just himself. He's really had some time to work on the plan. Speaking of O.J. Simpson, I've been in a sexual dry spell for the past 2 years. In the past 2 years, I've only had sex in months that end in brewery. Your laughter hurts. Seattle is an interesting city. They have a saying in Seattle, if you don't like the weather, wait 5 minutes and then shoot yourself in the face. What do you do for a living?
14: Dog catcher.
25: That reminds me of a joke that I wrote. It's a pretty weird coincidence that there's a dog catcher in the front row. I recently saw a dog in a cage. And the cage had a sign on it that said, I bite. And I was like, that is good to know, doggy. But that's not the most important thing about you. You should make a sign that says, I make signs. You are missing out on a lot of money in the dog sign industry.
15: I was against the war in Iraq, but I was also against paying $2.50 a gallon for gas, so I guess somebody had to get blew up. If you got to blow them up so I can fill it up, I guess I got my principles, but $2.50 a gallon, kill them. We got mad because people didn't agree with us. The whole thing about patriotism is sometimes you don't agree. You know, I think Mark Twain said that you give loyalty to your country always, but to your government when it deserves it. Brothers over there fighting for gas don't even have a car. I saw two brothers catching a bus through the war. Ain't that a bitch? It's ironic to me because you'll hear some senator going, we had to attack Iraq because we are the moral authority in the world. And right after that, a commercial will come on for Girls Gone Wild. And then Janet Jackson pull her titty out, didn't it? I don't know, man. I don't know that you just do that. Like, it's parts over in Iraq that are in the Bible. Like, that's how old that civilization is. Like, I don't know a lot about them people. I know they pray 5 times a day as a country. We don't pray a lot together here. Only time we pray is when something go wrong. Last time we all prayed together was September 11th, and it had to be a long time since God heard from us. America Online, too. What the hell in heaven down there?
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6: 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It's the letter T, the number 2, the letter T.org. 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
7: Since we are talking about drinking, I'd like to end up with a little thing I like to call, tell me what you're drinking, and I'll tell you how your night's going to end. Okay? Let's start it out. You can yell it out. Go right ahead. Vodka. You're going to go home and laugh till someone farts and laugh even louder. You're fine. Bourbon. One at a time. Bourbon. You're going to videotape the first guy. You're all right. Whiskey. What aren't you going to do? How about some ladies? What's that? A margarita. You're going to go home with me. All right? You ever get really drunk and call in sick to a place that you don't even work at? Have you done that? Now these are the jokey jokes! You mean I don't work at Foot Locker? Get out of here! I was there yesterday! I always like when you call in, sick, right? I'm not coming in, why? There's a gigantic pencil staring at me right now. About to write the secrets of the universe. What about love, huh? Have you ever seen it? Real love? I've seen it. Dog the Bounty Hunter. Yes. It's true. That's what real love looks like. What are the odds of finding someone who looks exactly like you? Who is also into bounty hunting? Do you think he met Mrs. Dog right away, or that was a series of Match.com J-dates? You know, he found girls that were kind of what he's looking for, not the whole package. And I was like, well, I see you have lion-like Vegas hair. What's your thoughts on crime? I don't know, live and let live. Beat it, hippie! I think these hybrid cars are the way to go. They do. They have ones that run on corn, right? Where are my hippie people, right? They've got ones that run on corn and garbage. How about something? How about a car that runs on something we all have an abundance of? Made up stories from college. How about that? The ice caps are melting, and only me and this robotic camera are doing anything about it.
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8: So I know nothing about NASCAR, you know. I met a famous driver. They take him backstage in Charlotte, North Carolina. They go, Craig, we'd like you to meet Dick Trickle. I go, excuse me? So you heard of the guy. I think I'm a comic. I'm thinking logically, who's going to name their kid Dick when their last name's Trickle? What kind of dad did this guy have? So I think I'm going along with it. Hey, nice to meet you, Dick Trickle. I'm chlamydia. This is my wife, yeast infection. There was not a smile in that room. I've been traveling around the country. Anybody sick of traveling like I am? You get on these damn planes and you get the security line. Plus, I have two boys, Justin and Jared. You got to pay full fare on an airline once they're over 2 years old. Does that piss anybody else off? For the same for a little ass as a fat ass. Didn't stop me, Justin, 5 years old, to try to get him on as a lap child, put a pacifier in his mouth, gave him a rattle. And carry on the plane like bam, bam. It's the hormones in the milk. Look at these kids. I got busted at flight attending was over. How old are you, little boy? My daddy was going to say I'm two. Can I get a Bloody Mary? I am sick of flying, though. The security lines, you get in that damn line, they take everything from you. First, your shoes, because one guy put firecrackers in his Reeboks. You know, now they're taking all your liquids and gels because they made a bomb out of conditioner and shampoo. Now, thanks to Ahmed MacGyver, I get a frizzy hair for a week. They're taking all your soaps. This is how the terrorists win. They want us to smell like them, damn it. It's like a bus in that damn sky. What happened to you? They took my deodorant, sorry. You're gonna ooh me on a terrorist joke? That's because I'm white. If I was Chris Rock, man, you'd be laughing your ass off.
9: How about them terrorists? You got a towel in your head. Use this.
8: See, you laugh now. It's not funny when the cracker does it.
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10: Another thing that's universal, farts, and we don't get to talk. We don't get to talk much about them, you know, and there's stuff we all know, which is fun to have, you know, I was going to say to bring out, man, that would have been a subconscious, always working on bad little jokes. I'm not responsible for them. A guy told me a list of kind of farts once. He said there was the fizz, the faz, the snorter, and the one that goes whoosh. I'm only recording, you know, kind of like things from, they're not in context. Farting on the elevator is an interesting experience. If there are only two people on the elevator, everybody knows who farted. There are only two attitudes when that happens. One of them is, and the other one is, that guy usually gets off at the mezzanine and walks down. Which is nice, it gives you a little time to light up a whole book of matches. Burn it off before you get to the lobby. Who wants all those people coming in thinking it's you? Stunk up the shaft. Yes, the entire shaft is now involved. So a high-speed elevator dissipates farts very quickly. I always think about those old cage elevators with the grinder wind-up start. If you could fart on the third floor and leave it there, you know? You might sneak away from it if it was paying attention to something else. Farts are being lost. Many farts are lost in foam cushions. Hopelessly gone. Years ago, an upholstery of fart would find its way out. Now, forever entombed. Oh, you gotta get a sledgehammer to get one out of there, man. By then, it's a blend anyway. Sometimes you have the farts, and they're really vicious. And people's loved ones are in danger, you know? Because the qualities, as I say, one of the qualities, one of the properties of a fart, which you can only guess, is it's, oh, let's call it the density. And then there is the persistence. Does it remain?
11: long time. Like mustard gas. A broccoli fart. Persistent. Some people's houses don't fall down the last 3 inches of farts down to the rug.
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13: Because our dad is they're both funny people. Our dad is ridiculous. He's got high blood pressure, which
14: can cause him to freak out at the drop of a hat.
13: Which is hilarious, because our dad is
14: that way. He was a cheap bastard in the best possible way.
13: And it trickled down into our lives. Like, as kids,
14: we had crappy snacks. That's like the kiss of death when you're a kid.
13: You can't have other kids over at your house.
14: We couldn't, because we didn't have the Ho-Hos or the Twinkies or stuff like that. We had the Little Debbie snack cakes.
13: That's like the retarded cousin, Hostess.
14: You don't want to bring her
13: up. Ho-hos. Little Debbie was like, ho.
14: Yeah, she was,
13: just a ho.
14: Would you like to eat a ho?
13: Yeah, here we go.
14: I don't want to eat a ho.
13: Here's your cerebral palsy devil cake.
14: Oh, no.
13: And
14: we didn't even have Doritos.
13: Everyone has Doritos. We had tortilla rounds.
14: Plain label tortilla rounds.
13: That's what it said, tortilla rounds.
14: It didn't even sound stale.
13: Exactly.
14: Tortilla rounds. You got to crunch it. You got to chew it like gum.
13: Literally like bars won't even buy that.
14: Tortilla rounds.
13: And it came in this weird shaped bag. It was 3 inches wide and 4 feet tall.
14: So it wouldn't fit in our pantry.
13: No. So we had to put it on the washer and dryer.
14: And as soon as we opened up, it started tasting like fabric softener.
13: Yeah, exactly.
14: So it's like jalapeno and Bounce, our favorite flavor.
13: Exactly.
14: That's great. Although we didn't even have Bounce. We had fabric sheets.
13: Plain label, right?
14: Exactly.
13: But our dad did do the one thing that actually is the most important thing for parents to do with their kids, and that's spend time and love. And he did give us his time. He used to take us fishing every Sunday. Sunday, which was very special.
14: Until we started looking back on it, we realized that he used to take us to illegal places to fish.
13: Yeah, man-made lakes at corporate office parks. One time he took us to the bank to fish.
14: What?
13: Literally, it was the bank. It was a big fountain that said Member FDIC on
14: it.
13: That's terrible. There were coins and goldfish.
14: And he was trying to pass it off we were out in the wilderness.
13: Look, boys, there's a nickel fish laying low right there.
14: Dad. I think that's a nickel.
13: I really do. He'd be like, shh, you don't want to wake the fish.
14: And by fish, he meant bank security guards.
13: Yes.
14: Why are we fishing at 3 a.m?
13: Okay, that's good.
14: I don't need to know. It's our special time.
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15: It's weird though I can't get used to it in the city where there's homeless folks at the light and they're hanging out selling stuff sometimes. And I used to just be throwing money, but then after a couple months I'm I can't do this all the time. They're holding, they have flowers or a squeegee in one hand and a hammer in the other. I'm crazy, make your decision. So I just I've been blinded peripherally since the YMCA, and I can't. I just pretend I can't see them, but they're right there breathing on the glass. So I'm just in my car, oh man, the inside of my car sure is interesting. All of a sudden, oh yeah, two seats, in case I have a passenger. Oh, is that mirror crooked again? That's gonna take some adjusting. Right, I should have done this before I started it. Didn't I take driver's ed? look at all these pennies, Canadian. Ah, worthless. I don't see you in my peripheral. Did I just point with my fingers? He's just there come on, man. And then it turns green, and that's when I look at him right in the, I just now saw you for the first time. My car runs on trombone farts, by the way. I don't know what that sound. Spit valve. Spit valve. You know what a spit valve is? Just the one dude with chapped lips. Should have chose a reed instrument, man. Those sax guys got laid. Remember how sweet the sax was? They always had sunglasses. Their hair was blowing. Hey, practice safe sax. Get out of here, Chet Thomas. You suck. You're third chair at best. Lungs of a bird.
16: In closing, I would like to give the girls in this room a bit of advice, okay? I have a tip for you, but just the tip. Ladies, never order a lobster on a date. The lobster is the most expensive thing on the menu, okay? Now, keep in mind,

0: you. Tonight was so fun.
1: It was really fun.
0: You're so hot.
1: I know.
0: This is so fun. I really like you. You're so pretty.
1: I know. This is great. I am pretty.
0: Oh, I like you a lot. So you want to keep going?
1: Girls, that's your cue. All right, well, I gotta go.
0: What?
1: I gotta go. Bye. Later.
2: And the guy is gonna try to get you to stay. Now he's mad.
0: Just gonna go? It's funny. It's funny you're just gonna go, because I distinctly remember I bought you a lobster.
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4: This is a big night for me. It's my first 1 hour special, and they said I could do it anywhere I wanted. And I said, this is it. I'm coming back to the Tarrytown, New York Theater. This is it. I mean, really, like all of my incredible memories are growing up, you know, being a teenager in this twisted town where, because that's it. In life, you don't run into your old friends and talk about the good that happened. Hey, remember we aced that chemistry exam? No, it's remember the time you vomited on my dad and then passed out in the preschool? That was awesome. No, that's what you talk about. Mistakes. You gotta make mistakes. That's how you live life. See, young people here tonight, they don't go nuts. You're conservative. You're guarded. You don't do coke. Do you do coke, young people? Do you do coke, ma'am? No? Not never? You've never done coke? Okay. Do coke. Do it. Not a lot. Don't get hooked. You don't have the money to get hooked. You're poor. But it's fun. You'll talk, you'll laugh, you have great sex. You having a lot of sex, a lot of guys? No? All right, you should do that too. Have sex with a lot of guys. Because you're beautiful and you're young, people want to have sex with you. And that's going to change. You get older, nobody wants to have sex with you. Do it now. Live now. You can't hide that. That God made you beautiful. Share it. Let it out. You're a hoarder.
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6: I spend a lot of time in hotels. I travel alone for my job. I'm under the impression that if you go out on the road, whether it's for business or pleasure, and you stay at a hotel alone for at least a night, at some point during your stay, you will find yourself in that hotel room alone thinking this: I want to kill myself. It's going to happen. It's a hotel room. I do. It's just part of the job. It's just part of my life. And I don't mind it. I got nothing to complain about. I mean, I got to wake up early sometimes to enter a morning zoo format. I have to get up to do morning zoo radio. As many of you know, in every great city or lesser city in this country, there's a morning zoo situation happening. And comics sometimes have to enter that situation and play along to sell tickets. Now, as many of you know, a morning zoo format, traditionally, there is a main guy, a laughing guy, and a baffled and shocked woman. That's the classic setup, give or take the woman or the laughing guy. If I were to do an impression of that, that was just sounds, it would be, bah, bah, bah, bah, bah, bah. Oh, fellas. So I have to deal with that. Now, in this particular story, I'm in Cleveland at a hotel. I get up at 5:30, which quite honestly is bull for anybody. I mean, is it night? Is it day? What is 5:30? I don't care who you are, whether you have to wake up for it or you've been up all night for 5:30. Of course, if you've been up all night for 5:30, you have other problems. Usually, if you see the sun come up at 5:30, you're saying something like, should we call the guy? You know, no, dude, we ran out at the right time. You got a drug problem. You're going to tell me I have a drug problem in my apartment? Yeah, you do. We don't need more blow. I just listened to you talk about your guitar for 4 hours. And you're going to tell me that I can't have another bump? Get out of my apartment. Sorry, flashback.
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10: Trying to be more healthy these days. Trying to be healthy, take care of myself. I don't like being healthy though. I don't like the ways they try and get you to be healthy. Like all the ads, try and get you to quit smoking. I would say, oh, don't smoke, because smoking kills. And that's not cool. Yeah, all the smokers know that smoking kills. They're still smoking. That's what's so cool about them, man. Yeah. Being healthy, that's not cool at all. Healthy people are like, death's bitch, just all the time. Oh, please don't kill me, death. Oh, I'll eat this bland food. Oh, I run every day like a hamster. Oh, please, please, please don't kill me, death. No, dead, dead, dead. You know? Smokers are just like, death, I'm gonna do this myself. Now everyone's talking about how Americans are so out of shape. We're so overweight, most overweight people in the world. Everyone wonders why are we so overweight? I don't know. I got a theory. Maybe, just maybe, it's because a burger costs $2 and a salad's $12.99. Maybe that's got something to do with it. Right? Think about it. You got $5 in your pocket, you get a burger, fry, shake, or you can put a down payment on some arugula. get your mom to co-sign for some croutons. It's ridiculous. And then you get the salad, and it's horrible. Salad's not good at all. It tastes like crunchy air. It's no good. You're never satisfied after eating salad. It's like the dry humping of eating, you know what I mean? All the healthy stuff sucks. Like tofu? Oh, great, yeah, no thanks. It's like Jell-O with tuberculosis, you know?
11: Here's my one question. How do you get crucifixion, resurrection, and then chocolate bunnies, colored eggs? Wild stretch. Even kids are going,
12: rabbits don't lay eggs. This is a real stretch. Where are you going with this? That's really a miracle if a rabbit passes an egg.
11: And I know you don't want to see a little kid bite the head off a chocolate Jesus. That's not good. A little cream-filled cross going, no, you don't want that. And you don't want to be putting raspberry jam in the grass going, let's find Jesus, come on. But then you have the saints, people who did amazing things. But now we're letting some of them go, like Christopher. They're going, Chris, I'm sorry, dashboard sales are down. Medals aren't selling very well. Drop the kid off your back, we're moving on. Come on. We're going to have St. Prada, Our Lady of Accessories. Come on. But I want a saint, though, a saint who's done amazing things like Mother Teresa. Oh, yes, Pat Robinson said Mother Teresa wasn't a real Christian. Why, because she didn't have a university and a tax shelter? Come on, Pat. Mother Teresa never had a product line. She never had a perfume. Mother Teresa's compassion. I smell because I care. Compassion. Or Gandhi never had Gandhi jeans. Whether you're telling the English to get out or not eating at all, Gandhi jeans, they come in size one and below. Because Gandhi was an amazing man. They said to Gandhi, they said, Gandhi ji, what do you think of Western civilization? He said, I think it would be a wonderful idea. Way to go, Gandhi. And I know, as amazing as he was, there was probably somebody in a Bombay bar going, I know Gandhi. He was a prick. I saw him sucking on a pork hot dog, hitting on Mother Teresa. I saw it. He kept saying, who's your diaper daddy? Who's your diaper daddy?
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14: That's how things get their name, you see. Sandwiches. The sandwich, how did the sandwich get its name? That's what we're after. How did the sandwich get its name? Well, we're told that the sandwich got its name from the Earl of Sandwich. Oh, so the aristocracy invented the sandwich, did they? Oh, thank ye, my lord! Thank ye for inventing a sandwich for us poor common folk! Couldn't even invent a sandwich for ourselves! Oh, thank ye, my lord! Gives us something interesting to do with our crusts of stale bread! By the way, thanks for the hump and the stupid accent as well! You're not trying to tell me for thousands of years people didn't put food between two slices of bread? Of course they did! Just didn't have a name for it, that's all. Which must have been a wee bit tricky for people going into sandwich shops. Hello. I'd like a cheese and ham, thingy. A cheese and ham, thingy. Oh, yes, I know what you mean. What are those things called? I don't think they're called anything. Let's go and ask the Duke of Wellington what they're called. No, he's a bit busy. He's out splashing about in puddles. He thinks he's invented something. Well, let's go and ask the Earl of Sandwich then. Oh, very convenient, I'm sure. Or a table. How did a table get to be called a table? Who in their wisdom decided table was the best word for the job? A table could so easily have been called a scrotum. It could. Little old ladies would be saying at the drop of a hat, Agnes, I picked up a marvellous little antique scrotum at the market the other day. Goes very well with the alabaster bollocks. Perhaps not.
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15: Anyway, I'm sitting at this table with my Aunt Sheila. She's one of these typical old Jews from New York with the eyebrows shaved off and drawn back in up her head like a Klingon. And this Chinese waiter doesn't understand English, let alone old Jew English. And my aunt, who sounds like Jerry Lewis, oh, I don't want pork. Is there pork in here? What? And this waiter's going, yeah, what do you want? You want pork? Yeah, I don't
16: don't want pork. I don't want spicy. I don't want pork.
17: Yo, what do you want? You want some spicy pork? Yo. Yo, you want some spicy pork? You will make me nuts. You want some spicy pork right here? $8.95 spicy pork.
16: I don't want pork. What are you, deaf?
15: This is going on for 20 minutes. It's like this battle of the ancient cultures. It's like Godzilla and Rodan fighting it out. My job is basically to communicate with people. And I have people walking to my show all the time. You know, they put warning signs outside of the club. People get offended over nothing. You know what I'm talking about. You're at a party, you make a joke, you say something to somebody, you're trying to be funny. Sometimes you're not trying to be funny, and people get offended over nothing. People get upset about sexual innuendos in Disney movies. I don't know where they see it, but supposedly they see it. And they're very upset. People will find anything to get angry about. Now, somebody walks out of me because they don't like me. It doesn't bother me. Because they don't like me, at least they understand what I'm saying. My job is to communicate with people, whatever you do for a living. Whether you work at McDonald's, whether you're a gardener and you gotta talk to your boss, if you're a cleaning woman, you're a bank president, you have to communicate with people. And is it not frustrating when people don't understand what the hell you're talking about? Last week, I go to the DMV, the Department of Motor Vehicles, where in LA, there's so many foreigners, it looks like that bar from Star Wars. Anyway, I'm online to renew my driver's license and I wanna pay for it. And as I get up to the guy working behind the counter, I don't know where the guy was from. One of these third world countries. Pakistan, India, Nicaragua. And I mean that in the nicest way. The guy has on a name tag. And the name is like K-A-S-H-I-R. Cashier or something. So I say to the guy, isn't that amazing? Your name is Cashier. And that is what you do. 20 years of stand-up comedy. This is the funniest thing I've ever said. I made myself laugh, which isn't easy to do. And the son of a bitch doesn't get it. Yes, do you know me? I'm Cashier. Yeah. Shut up. Never mind. Forget it.
13: 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Funny lives here.
18: Frank Caliendo.
19: That's just awful what you're doing with the president. Frank, you're terrible. You're just a terrible.
20: By the way, terrible is my new favorite word. Not because of how I say it, because of how I hear Charles Barkley say it all the time. Because I say terrible, but when I hear Charles say it, it's,
21: I was terrible. That's a terrible, terrible thing. I was crazy. That's a terrible, crazy thing.
20: He always pretends to like somebody at the beginning and then rips them to shreds in the second part of it. Like talking about LeBron James, arguably one of the best basketball players of all time already.
21: You know, I love LeBron, but he doesn't play in the defense. He's just terrible. T-R-B-L, terrible. Just like when I listen to my stereo, there's bass and terrible.
20: And he gets paid to talk about basketball. That's what Charles Barkley is paid to do. That's my favorite thing because he will go off on tangents. It has nothing to do with the game. Like, Charles, what do you think of the game so far? The first half, what do you think about it?
21: I have no idea, but I tell you what. Kim Jong-il is crazy. That guy is nuts. He is going to blow up the world. And there's not going to be basketball anymore if we're all watching little pieces. That guy's a knucklehead.
20: He always sounds hungry, too. They'll ask him a question about a team. What do you think about the Nuggets?
21: I think they were pretty good. I had a box of them last night. I was crazy. I could have gone for 2 boxes. Are you in my 5? D-Way's in my 5.
22: I see who's in my 5. Laura. Bill Clifton. There's like 9 others.
21: See, that's a good impression, but that's some terrible, terrible math right there. That wasn't even close. That was terrible.
23: See, I gotta drive real safe because I don't have any insurance. They don't give it to entertainers. See, my dad had this problem when I was a kid, you know. He owned a roller skating rink. We couldn't get insurance there, so he just put up a sign, you know, not responsible for accidents, skate at own risk. So I put a sign up on my car. Unemployed entertainer, I dare you. But I'm still responsible for all damage to another car. So I just hang my old tires around my car like a tugboat. I don't care. A real sense of freedom knowing you got a big rubber bumper all around your car. I don't know why they don't build a car like that, like a Dodge car, so you could have some fun on the road. You know what I mean? City people like contact. They like to jostle around. The same thing when you get out on the road. You like to bang around a little bit, you know? Somebody starts coming in your lane, BOW! you're at a red light, old lady in front of you, the light turns green, she don't go. I got gas and first gear for two cars. You can't give an old lady whiplash because her head don't go above the seat. I don't mind hurrying now, but I'm against ignorance and stupidity on the highway. Stupid drivers. The ones going down the freeway with the seatbelt hanging out the door making sparks. The ones going over an overpass with the turn signal on. Where in the hell are they gonna turn? It's like a sign to the whole world. Blink, blink, I'm stupid as hell. I'm stupid as hell. Or else they're in the fast lane of the freeway going 35 miles an hour with a bumper sticker on the back that says, I'd rather be sailing. Good, get the hell off the road. If I had my way in this world, every driver would be issued a little rubber stick 'em dart gun like you had when you were a kid. When somebody does something stupid, you hang out the window, you shoot them in the trunk. It would stick out with a little sign that said stupid on it. Then when the highway patrol comes by and sees a car with about a dozen of these on the back end, pulls them over, gives them a ticket for being an asshole.
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1: I think texting's the best invention ever. And I use my texting all the time, and I love predictive text. I know it's not that popular with a lot of people, but I think it's great. And for those of you that don't even know what predictive text is, basically, my phone knows I'm a busy guy. And it's trying to save me time, so sometimes when I'm texting a word, my phone will try to guess what word I'm texting before I'm even finished. So I'll be like, C, A, and my phone's like, are you trying to spell cat? Why, yes, I was, phone. And now I can do the things I want to do with my day. Because I don't have to spend 2 hours looking for the T key. And I think predictive text is the Richter. I love it. But some people hate it. How many people hate it? A lot of people can't stand predictive text. And you know what? That's totally book. I'm not going to be like, oh, you're not book. Only book people use predictive text. That's so unbook of you. Hey, man, it's all home. It's all home. Whoa, now you guys are looking at me like, what the duel are you talking about? This girl here is like, she's like, it's time you wolf up, Arch. No thanks, sister. I am psycho. I'm very psycho. All I'm saying is, maybe you don't like predictive text today, but who knows about Anapo? Anapo? Anything can happen, man. Anything can happen in Anapo. You just need to relax and enjoy your life and enjoy the presence of your friends and family and loved ones. And just, you know, maybe eat a good meal in a nice Pervasitum once in a while. I know, I found some beautiful Pervasitums right here in Minneapolis. That's right, friends. It is nearly impossible to spell restaurants with predictive text. Unless you know how to spell restaurant. Then I understand things can happen.
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18: And a chihuahua, that's my wife's idea of the family pet. The dog I picked out for us is Bill, our golden retriever. He's 80 pounds. Now that is a dog, ladies and gentlemen. By the way, I named him Bill because I've got him when Clinton was in office, and as a puppy, he was humping everything. But when it comes to dogs, the big ones, the little ones, I have criteria for what is and is not a dog. Here's what is not a dog. Anything that bounces when it barks. Not a dog. Anything I can easily dropkick over my back fence. Not a dog. Anything that's regularly terrified by a running leaf. Not a dog, it's a yapping beanie baby, that's what that is. It's the Richard Simmons of canines, that's all I'm saying. Yep, yep, yep, yep, yep, yep, yep, yep, yep, yep, yep, yep. Honey, what was that? I don't know. Bill's sitting right next to me. I don't know either. You're a genius, do it again. out size does matter in the canine brain. Bill, golden retriever, very smart animal. When he was a puppy and I had to potty train him, if he pooped on the living room carpet, I stuck his nose in it. Three times later, he figured out, oh, I'm not supposed to crap here. Next two dogs, same thing. Now the little brain dead chihuahua comes along. She poops on the living room carpet. I stick her nose in it. Three times later, she thinks, oh, I'm not supposed to crap ever. And that's why they shake. Another way that chihuahua proved her lack of intelligence, most dogs know when you find a stick in the yard and you put it in your mouth and you run with it, you put the stick in your mouth sideways. I am not kidding. This little idiot dog found a stick about as long as she was. She stuck it in her mouth to run with it, but it was sticking straight out in the front. This is all true. We're all sitting on the couch watching TV. She comes running through the house as fast as she can. That stick sticking straight out. And as she runs across the carpet in front of us, for some reason, she decided to quickly look down. Oh, yeah, stick stuck in the carpet, crammed down her throat. With momentum, she actually pole vaulted over the stick. Of course, my wife and my girls were like, ah! I couldn't breathe. I was laughing so hard. And then I thought, damn, if she'd been going just a little faster, I'd have a new puppet, a chihuahua on a stick.
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4: Yeah, I'd like to get married. I don't know, though. You get married, the first thing you know, you've got a wife. I don't know. The other night, my dad took me aside. Said, Emo, I want you to promise to take care of your mother after I'm gone. I said, Dad, don't talk like that. I don't want to have to take care of her. You know who I hate more than anyone else? Indian givers. No, I take that back. You know who I hate more than anyone else? People that imitate owls. But you didn't know. Don't feel bad. Want me to do my tribute to Elvis? Thanks, Elvis. You know who my hero was in high school? James Dean, huh? Boy, could that guy make sausages. You folks are really cheering me up. I needed cheering up. I loaned a friend of mine $8,000 for plastic surgery, and now I don't know what he looks like.
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24: Uh-huh. Has anybody flown? What a
25: pain.
24: I just have this thing because they like, treat me like a disobedient houseplant.
26: I'm sorry, the FAA says we can't take off. We're going back to the, unless you move your seat back the eighth of an inch from the reclining position to its upright position. In the event of a water landing, use your seat cushion as a flotation device.
24: Oh, there you go. Let's pretend our breadsticks are actually laser weapons. Zing, zing.
26: And your barf bag is really a handheld parachute.
24: There's no silverware in coach. We're eating out of begging bowls. You know.
26: All right. All right. All right. All right. All right. All right. Is it right hand or left hand? I always forget. Oh, it is left handed.
24: Like, there's no Islamic MacGyver. Al Jazeera never showed MacGyver. A guy comes on board,
3: uses his own saliva and the glue from the binding of the in-flight magazine to fashion a primitive form of nitroglycerin. Then you go to the gate and they ask the same two stupid security questions. You know, you would have thought there would have been a panel or a committee, would have made them, honed them down to some sort of, no, it's the same two stupid.
26: Have your possessions been in your possession at all times?
3: Just use the same word twice with two different meanings. You don't speak English, you're throwing homonyms at me. Actually, for a brief period, they were in the trunk on the way here because...
26: Ow! Ow! Hey, my arm doesn't move that way. Ow! Has anyone unknown to you asked you to carry something aboard?
3: What answer do they expect to elicit from this question?
26: Why, yes. Osama bin Laden has asked me... Damn you, Yankee infidels, with your piercing questions. You have foiled me once again.
6: Eddie Murphy.
7: Anybody got them mothers that would hit you with a shoe? I had a mother that would throw a shoe at you at the drop of a dime. It was bad with her shoe. She would like carry that like a gun. By the time I was like 10, my mother was like Clint Eastwood with a shoe. My mother walked in the room with

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1: 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You be in a supermarket and be grabbing cereal off the counter going, Ma, can we get this? She'll say, I guess not. And can be doing three different things. Be on the phone with my grandmother and be cooking with this hand, have the phone like this and be saying, yeah, Mama, hold on a second. Bang! And God forbid my mother be dressed up and have them high heel Jimsons on, them pumps, because then she get boomerang action going on your ass. They can hear you when they're getting ready to walk out the door, hear you on the bunk bed, so they got that mother hearing, they hear that. Wait a minute, baby.

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2: Doctors are getting lazy. I went to the dermatologist to get a little mole checked out. The guy looks at the mole and's like, oh, Todd, this doesn't look too good. I'm going to do a biopsy on this. Call me next week for the results. Oh, you're doing a cancer test and I have to call you. Hey, doc, you don't be a stranger either, buddy. What if that test comes up positive? The guy's going to be like, oh, man, I hope this dude calls. Doesn't he know he has cancer? How could I possibly help him? Should I add him to my buddy list? Nah, he can wait for my monthly You Have Cancer mass email. So I saw this HBO documentary about crystal meth, about crank. They had a guy in there from the FBI. He gets up there, he goes, if you can make sugar cookies, you can make crank. Well, guess who was doing a little baking while he was watching this? Oh, thanks a lot, HBO, for my new $50,000 a day crystal meth habit. And the trailer I have to buy in North Dakota.
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3: You know, I was in Jamaica once, and I was on a glass bottom boat tour, and the guy, as he's guiding, he's taking us out there, he goes, you're gonna see all kinds of coral, but remember, no breaking and no taking of coral. There's tree coral, like the tree. Brain coral, like the brain. But no taking and no breaking of coral. Remember, there'll be no breaking and no taking of coral. You can swim around, you can look, you can take pictures, no breaking and no taking of coral. I said, excuse me, can we break or take any of the coral? And he goes, no, me just told you that. I like all the different cultures in America. You know, I think that's what makes America great. You know, just that's not it, but that's something that people say. But the accents are just funny. That's why I like them, you know. I was in a hotel. I called down to ask for the internet access code. I said, excuse me, what's the internet access code? And the guy goes, the code, you want the code to write down? You want the code? I go, yeah, what's the internet access code? He goes, okay, write it down. It's A as in apple, B as in boy, Y as in jello.
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20: I used to worry about porn. I used to be like, oh my God, my man's watching porn. You know, he doesn't love me or like he's not attracted to me. Porn is not a threat to our relationships. I like to think about it like this. Guys watching porn is like women watching the Food Network. Hey, we're both watching things we're never gonna freaking do. Version of porn, right? Our version of porn is romantic comedies, right? We compare you guys to the men in romantic comedies just like you compare us to the women in porn, right? You guys take us out to a 5-star restaurant with shrimp and champagne in our minds. We're just like, yeah, well, Matthew McConaughey took his girlfriend into a hot air balloon and got her diamond necklace and a panda. This is fucking bull. Romantic comedies, they brainwash women. They make us believe in, like, fate and destiny. Fate and destiny are names of strippers, okay? They're not real. It's weird, though, because romantic comedies set the bar so high for you guys, but what's weird is that guys are the ones that write all the romantic comedies. Guys run Hollywood. If women ran Hollywood, the romantic comedies would be a lot more realistic, so there'd be a lot less disappointment when you left the theater, right? No more freaking models being cast as the lead of every movie. Lead of every movie, if women ran Hollywood, Kathy freaking Bates, bitch. Angelina Jolie would never work again. I don't care. Cambodia can have her. Our new sexy action star, Oprah. Bam. She blows it up and everyone gets a car. I would see that movie. It's funny though, because I feel like romantic comedies set the bar so high for you guys. We want you guys to act like the men in romantic comedies, but if you ever did act like the men in romantic comedies, it would totally backfire, right? Like carrying a woman up the stairs, I'm going to carry my woman up the stairs, I'm going to sweep her off her feet. If you guys try to do that in real life, you better make sure you don't so much as freaking wince. You better go to the gym. You make sure you can lift her weight, bitches. Because if there's like a... Just kill yourself. Like, it's not even worth it. Oh, what? I'm fat? Is that it? I'm fat? George Clooney could have carried me up the stairs. Ruben Studdard could have carried me up the stairs.
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3: There's been a lot of flapdoodle and hoo-ha over the Pledge of Allegiance. First of all, the pledge has the word indivisible in it. Therefore, it is rendered completely irrelevant. Because you never hear anyone use the word indivisible in common conversation. It's a completely archaic, arcane word. You don't hear people go, hey man, did you see that Rockets game last night? They were totally indivisible. With liberty and justice for all? Yeah. They held those truths to be self-evident, brah. It seems to be a big argument over the phrase, under God. Now, the original ruling was from the Ninth Circus Court in San Francisco. And of course, because the ruling was from San Francisco, people were like, oh, no, they don't believe in God. Hey, we believe in God in San Francisco. It's just that our God is a vertically challenged Filipino lesbian. It's extraordinarily difficult to get under her. Do so at your own peril. Thank you. Other people were puzzling it out too far and not just going with the moment. You took the ball and ran with it. I love that about you. Other people are
4: were thinking there was some sort of other meaning to that. But America has that weird thing about God. We want to know that God is on our side all the time. We sing God Bless America at baseball games, which is kind of a big presumption on our part, I think, that God has time to go to baseball games. I think God's kind of busy, quite frankly, being part of the whoop and warp and weft of the very fabric of all of our beings and the anima that powers each and every molecule and every individual that walks the face of the earth. I think he doesn't have time to take out of his busy schedule of hanging the firmament of the galaxy to catch a Texas Rangers Houston game. And what if he did go and they weren't singing God Bless America? What's it? You ain't singing my theme song? I'm turning everyone here into a goat. Smoked.
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23: I went to Africa. I went to the motherland, find my roots. And you go into the jungle like in the country, man, I'm telling you, it's something like to drive around and see all the animals in person. I saw a giraffe that the lions had got, and the giraffe had got away, and half his ass was eaten off. Just hanging there like that, had an attitude like, I'm alive. Picked up a man hitchhiking, right? An African man. So I stopped because I figured, okay, this is his country. Mother might see me coming back. He got in the car, and this man had the odor. I'm talking about this man had the odor. And we were driving in the car, and I looked in the rear view mirror, and this mother was looking at us talking about, damn, that stink. All that cologne. And he put his head out the window and said, damn, I'm going to have to give this up. He made me pull over. I'm going to go back. It's all right, you go. Ooh, you stink, mother.
6: All laughs, all the time. I Heart Comedy.
3: I just got back from Europe. I took my son, Tater Tot, to Europe. We were in Spain during the running of the bulls, but we didn't go to the event because we couldn't figure out why you would. The people that we know that live there were pitching this really hard, and they said that this event's been going on for over 500 years. And I'm like, what? Really? And they explained it to us. Apparently 540 years ago, a bunch of gay sailors in white suits with red scarves turned loose the cattle and tried to, I'm paraphrasing, it ended up the town was such a borehole that compared to everything else that was going on there, this seemed like fun, and they kept doing it for 540 years. And I still don't want to go. And this year, two people died, and they said it was a huge tragedy. But I think before you call something a huge tragedy, I think you need to first determine exactly which two people died. Maybe it was two people we didn't need. They weren't very bright, I can tell you that for sure. This year, a bunch of Spaniards stood up and said the event should be canceled forever because it's so dangerous. I'm like, it took you 540 years. I have two a week. We changed the name from the running of the bulls to the thinning of the herd. We'll have the final event at Talladega, call it the dodging of the NASCARs. You ready? Go. Roompa! They're quick, aren't they? You might want to turn your wipers on, Dale.
6: Continuous stand-up. 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
24: Got some young folks here tonight. How old are you?
25: 22. Oh, God. I could be your daddy. If that's what you want.
24: Who's your daddy?
25: I see some folks in here close to my age. I'm not going to tell you how old I am. Let's just say it's somewhere between 30 and a Walmart greeter. Welcome to Walmart. Welcome to Walmart. Excuse me, could you tell me where the appliances are?
0: Well, we got some shoes. And there's some cheese over on the side. Welcome to Walmart.
25: It's great that the older people have a place where they can go and work. They've got the Walmart and they've got the McDonald's, you know. Could I have the Happy Meal number 4, please?
0: What? Welcome to Walmart.
25: I don't mind getting older. Do you mind? Do you mind getting older? There's nothing we can do. You're happier, you're more well-adjusted, and the older you are, you realize a very important thing. People in their 20s are good for one thing, looking better than people in their 30s or 40s.
5: Carlos Mencia.
7: I had no idea how big this illegal immigration problem was, but I just got back from Birmingham, Alabama, and I was at the mall in Birmingham, and there were so many wetbacks there that I actually looked at the white guy and went, you guys got to do something about this. Because I go to the South to get away from the beaners, you know what I'm saying? I'm in Birmingham, I expect, hey there, I don't expect, I got on, I don't expect that, I'm sorry. That's not where I'm going. But you know what I saw on the news the other day? This killed me. Black people are actually coming out against immigrants. Black people. My black friend was like, yo, man, your people be taking our government cheese. That ain't right, man. That ain't right. First of all, let's get one thing straight. The only reason why we're talking about Mexicans is because Mexico happens to be south of the border. That's it. If it was another country, it would be the same. You know that, right, bro? You know that if it was Africa, you guys would be jumping over the fence just like everybody else. You know that. You know what? But no, stop. They'd have to make the fence a lot higher, though, for them. And, bro, I don't know if you know your history, but black people out there, look at me. Illegal immigration is a problem because of you guys. I'm not saying this to be mean. It's true, see, some of you people are going, oh, because you don't know. The only reason why illegal immigrants are here is because black people quit. Am I right? Am I right? That's what happened. In the mid-60s, black people said, look at me, cracker. We ain't doing those jobs no more. And the wetbacks went, we will do it. And the white man was like, you know, we got a lot of jobs. I have a lot of cousins. Bro, I expect so much more from you. You shouldn't be fighting for these crap jobs. If you're out there in black and you're like, man, Martin Luther King, and we need these jobs. Think of Martin Luther King. He had a dream, but it was not this, okay? Martin Luther King didn't say, I have a dream. That one day, white people will pull over on the freeways and buy a bag of watermelon from Negroes. I have a dream that black people will be in front of Home Depot. I have a dream. Look at me, Americans. Look at me. Look at me. I love my American people. Look at me when I tell you this. I don't care what color you are. If some guy that just got here from Nicaragua applies for the same job that you did, and you grew up here, and he gets the job, how bad was your interview? He doesn't speak English.
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9: See, guys, here in Appleton, this being a college town, here in the summer, people choose the other transportation. That, of course, is the bicycle. And first of all, if you ride a bicycle, let me be the first to thank you for saving the whole world with your little green legs there and everything. But, hey, on behalf of the rest of us motorists, would you do us a favor? Would you get out of the way? Now, To be fair, there are a couple different kind of Wisconsin bicyclists out there. Number one is the guy that got the DUI. Yeah. You'll see him pedaling down the street in his jeans and flannel trucker hat, smoking a cigarette, scowling, half case of beer over his shoulder. I'm cool with that guy. He doesn't want to be there either. Getting a little bit tired of the militant bicyclist, riding down the middle of the road, letting you know they're saving the world. Ride my bicycle, saving the world. I live in a yurt. I eat organic fruit. Look at my hat. It's made of hemp. I'm saving the world. Yeah, you know what, bicyclist? You're saving the world. Yeah, up until somebody opens up their car door. You know what you're doing then? Then you're driving up healthcare costs, Dick. What do you think of that, Mr. High Horse? Mr. Better Than Everybody Else? I'm saying it right now. Roads are built for cars. There's a technology war. You lost, bicyclist. All we're asking is, why don't you get out of the way? Why don't you ride on the sidewalk? Oh, yeah. All those people walking on the sidewalk. They slow you down. Yeah. That sucks, doesn't it, bicyclist? To be stuck behind some slow, outdated mode of transportation. Kind of makes you crazy. Kind of makes you want to hit him. You know what? I'm just gonna start going up in a hot air balloon. Yeah, take it around the airport. All those airplanes, get the hell out of my way. I'm being environmentally friendly. And everybody else can suck it.
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12: The Karate Kid. Now that's a movie I watched differently when I was a kid. I saw it 25 years ago, roughly, when it first came out, and this was what I forgot about The Karate Kid. It sucked. Oh my God! I'd forgotten all about that. The other thing I forgot is that he won with a crane kick. Oh, wait. Spoiler alert. He won with a crane kick, which, according to his sensei... Now, I will give credit where credit is due. Miyagi portrayed magnificently. Honestly, by the late Noriyuki Pat Morita.

0: I mean, it was firm but fair. It wasn't a hypocrite. He imposed the same rules on himself when he forgot his kit, so... No, it was a, but very, very firm. He forgot his kit every week. I think it was a bit scuffed. Silly old sausage. His catchphrase was, "Nice tackle, boy." No, he did have a catchphrase. He used to say, "You don't wash it like that, give it here." Oh, dear. His house burned down. But that's where my fascination with animals started at school. And I did well at school, but I felt that I just learned to pass exams as opposed to... I feel like I just want to get so much knowledge now. It must be a sign of age, but I want to know about everything, things I never cared about before. I've got digital TV and there's 72 channels, except I watch hours on end of the History Channel and Discovery Channel now, just back and forth, like 6-hour stints, History Channel, Discovery Channel, back and forth. Ask me anything about sharks and Nazis. Not as bad as a lot of people make out. Sharks, I mean, Nazis, horrible. Sharks, brilliant. Nazis, rubbish. But the shark's an amazing creature. It's got sense of its body. It can tell the slightest movement in water of a floundering fish through electrical impulse. It can zone in on that. It's got good eyesight, contrary to popular belief. And it can taste and smell the slightest human secretion of, like, blood and sweat, one part in a billion, from a mile away. A shark would have found Anne Frank like that. Nazis, rubbish.
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11: Gay men scare me. Gay men scare me because they care about the same things that women care about, but with the aggression of men. It's a dangerous combination. Like if my wife sees a friend of hers who's gained a little weight, she'll rip her apart, but be very tactful about it, you know? It looks like Barbara might have put on a pound or two. Bop, bop, bop, bop, bop. Our gay friend's like, please, she's a walrus. Look at her whiskers. Oh. Like women will redecorate maybe a room or two, maybe a half bath if they get excited. Gay men will redecorate an entire city if they don't like it. I lived in Chelsea here in town. It was a hellhole. It was rat infested, graffiti covered. And when the gay community finally moved in, they got to Chelsea, looked around and said, hell no, this will not do. And they dressed up like construction workers in jeans and work boots. Suspenders and no shirts. And they tore that place to the ground. And what has emerged is a Pottery Barn heaven. Everywhere you go, it smells like candles. Gay men make everything better. Yeah, it should be their slogan.
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10: Who ever thinks of himself as an artsy person? For those of you that did not clap, you are at an underground stand-up comedy show in the back of a diner. And therefore, I request that you acquaint yourself with a mirror, look in it, and say, "You're a real artsy son of a bitch." Who here thinks of themselves as an artsy person? I do too. For this reason, one wall in my apartment is just empty picture frames. I think that this is artsy. But the cops who came to print the joint when I was robbed found this confusing. Because they were like, all right, they got your iPod, your laptop, and all these paintings. I was like, no, officers. The iPod and laptop have been taken. But the art remains.
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12: Ray Romano.
13: Yeah, well, my wife is in Los Angeles. We're married, you know, we're both from Queens. We're married 11 years now. The day before I got married, I was living at home. I was still living at home. 29 years old, living with my mother. Somebody, you got a problem? Somebody has a problem?
14: I have a TV show.
13: No, you're right. It's lame. It's pretty lame living home at 29. I was just home. I was living at home. And then the next day I got married, and then I moved in with my wife. It was the first time sharing a house with a woman. And here's the thing, if you have no experience, day one is a crucial day. You need help. Someone has to chaperone you because you're gonna make choices that don't seem important. There's little ones like what side of the bed do you want? Yeah, oh, I thought that was trivial. That's your side for life right there. Oh, I got screwed, I blew the call. Oh, I didn't look at the TV angle. I'm in hell. Oh, I gotta watch TV with a big toe in the middle of the screen. It's horrible. When I watch the weather, I just get from Wednesday over.
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15: Flesh, colored Band-Aid. That's another thing we left the blacks out of and didn't consult them at all. Flesh, colored, we didn't even consult the whites on that one. You ever noticed in Band-Aids? I don't know anybody that color. It's kind of an off coffee. I don't know nobody like that. And I've never seen anybody with their pores laid out in grids that way, man. Science fiction. But some businessman had to pick that color out. He had to approve it. Some man who was assigned a pad, a pencil, a place to write, had to okay the art department.
16: Let me see. Well, let me see. 55, 51, I don't know. 51,
15: 53. That'll be flesh. 53. Wow. Didn't even bother me. Flesh-colored crayons pissed me off. I was a war baby. 1937, I made me 8 years of age when it was over. And flesh-colored crayons didn't come in for a long time, man. Flesh-colored crayons came in when I was 19. And I had been out of coloring for over a year by then. I had gone through rubbing orange and red together. Another color that bothers me is blue. Why is there no blue food? There's no blue food, man. Blueberries are purple. A lot of things blue on the vine, a little bit blue on the vine, purple. There's no blue food, man. Someone has the blue food. We want the blue food. Blue food probably bestows immortality. Where's the blue food? Occasionally you get some badass jello in a cafeteria that looks blue. That's all, man. That's all. Maybe a piece of hard candy. 1 out of 200 pieces of hard candy are blue. It's a pain in the ass. Have to explain them away. What about the blue? Ah, never mind. It's mint. It has nothing to do with color. Green is lime, yellow is lemon, orange is orange, red is cherry. Blue is nothing, man. There's no blue. And then they chop the little round blue thing in their mouth. Mm-hmm. Oh, show me what it is. It's a sour ball. It's glass. It's left over from Halloween.
12: Do anything to get high. I saw a story in the news about 4 months ago about these people that were licking frogs to get high. Anybody else see that story?
14: Yeah.
12: Yeah, see? There's your damn drug problem right there. I'm walking past, I get the news on, guy comes on, he goes, next story up, man locked up for licking a frog. I went, how the hell you get locked up for licking a frog? I thought the guy had its little frog legs apart going, you know. And if that's what he did, he should be locked up. I don't care where you come from, that's wrong. But there's these frogs that perspire and they secrete a substance on his back. It's classified as an endo-hallucinogenic. It's a narcotic. I'm not kidding, it's part of the frog's defense mechanism. Like if another animal tries to like bite the frog and he secretes the substance and the animal bites the frog and starts tripping and then he drops the frog and it's like 14 different frogs and doesn't know which one to go after. That's how he gets out of trouble. I'm not kidding you. You can buy the frog in pet stores as a pet. You are not allowed to. It's against the law. Lick a frog, go to jail. That's why it was on the news. They were making an arrest. They had this guy in handcuffs. They're dragging him out of his house. And watch this go. How did he get caught? What did the frog squeal on him? And then he licked me. I felt so cheap. I was sitting there going, rip it, but he must have thought I was saying, lick it, and he wouldn't stop. You know, I just want to meet the guy that licked the frog first and went out and told everybody else it was a cool thing to do. That's the guy I want to talk to. I want to know how many things he licked before he got to the frog. You don't just stumble across something like that. You gotta be looking. Figure the guy's in his basement going, turtle. Nothing.
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17: Cat Williams.
18: This next thing I'm gonna say is just for the fellas. Just don't apply to you, just forget I even said it. If you got a crazy baby mama, just testifying in the back. First of all, if your baby mama is that crazy, I just said something about baby's mamas and triggered this Tourette syndrome. This just calling out area code. 513! If your baby mama is that crazy, the first rule you need to remember is keep your hands to yourself. Because these police do not give up if they have to come to the house. You can be laying on the ground with both your eyes black and your arm broke, and she can be on the couch laughing her ass off. Please, ma'am, did he hit you? Hell no, I knocked his ass out. Yes, ma'am, but as you were knocking him out, as he was falling back, did he clutch at you? Did he clutch at you? He damn sure did. I had forgot all about that. Y'all say bye to your daddy. Because he had clutched at me and I forgot in the shock of the moment. So rule number one is keep your hands to yourself. Rule number two is if you got a crazy ass baby mama, just try and work with her if you can, because you might not want her job. That's all I'm going to say. I'm a single father. My son is 9. I didn't have him since he was 9 months old. All I'm saying is it's a job. We do not give women enough credit. You can stop clapping. Some of y'all ain't even good mothers. Ain't good mothers at all. Your baby at home right now alone. Your baby sleepy and crying, just waking up to... I don't want to watch cartoons no more. Is more to raising than being at the mall dressed alike, fellas. That's all I'm saying. It's a job. First of all, if you're a parent, you're gonna be tired. My son wake up at 5:30 every morning. He don't give it about weekends, weekdays, national holidays, Cat Williams Day, what time daddy got home. At 5:30 every morning, he is up. And not only is he up at an ungodly hour, he ain't got no job. He ain't got no bills. He ain't got no stress. So not only is he up before Jesus and the Mexicans, he is happy. Just every morning at 5:30, he just, good morning, daddy. Time for some syrup. I done put him to bed at 5:28. At 5:30, he just, good morning, daddy. Time for some syrup. If you got young kids, just take my advice and be happy at whatever level your child is on. Because as parents, we always want our kids to be doing some they ain't doing. Like when my son couldn't talk, all I wanted him to do was to talk. Didn't nobody tell me that once this started talking, he would be qualified to ask me 500 questions back to back while we wait at a stoplight. Just in the car, just. Why is the McDonald's sign yellow, daddy? What part of the chicken is a chicken nugget, daddy? What's the difference in barbecue sauce and hot sauce? Is barbecue sauce just sweet and tangy and hot sauce ain't tangy? What is tangy, daddy? Is that kind of like sour, but it ain't sour? Why you crying, daddy? Why you crying?
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20: There is one show that I do watch. It's about L.A. crime, and I'm really fascinated by that. And I was actually thinking about it the other day because I was up here, and I woke up early. And it was a really cold, clammy morning, you know, and obviously. But it reminded me of what it must have been like on a very similar morning in Los Angeles in 1947. When a woman was walking her baby at the intersection of 39th and Norton Avenue in South Central Los Angeles and saw what she reported to the police appeared to be a discarded dress mannequin lying off in the weeds. But that dress mannequin turned out to be the body of a woman named Elizabeth Short. Elizabeth Short had been reported missing for 4 days, and apparently she had been in the hands of a madman. Her body had been severed in half at the waist. The organs had been removed, the blood had been drained, and worst of all, her face, one massive bruise, with the corners of her mouth slit from ear to ear, creating a hideous, leering grin that somehow mocked the very brutality that had befallen her. She became known in the press as the Black Dahlia. And to this day, some 60 years later, the police still don't know what she said to deserve that.
12: It must have been a doozy. I mean, Pobody's nerfect. But really. My favorite part of that bit is about halfway through when you guys start going, what's happening? What's going on? Is it his mother? Is he having a stroke? Am I having a stroke? Do you taste pennies? I smell toast.
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17: I live in a sweet downtown Los Angeles. What? Yeah. A lot of bang bang, and it's just terrible. And people were like, Christina, you gotta move to downtown LA. It's changing. Yeah, into Beirut. It is awful. When I give people directions, I'm like, just go down 6th Street until you start to feel like, oh my God, I'm gonna die. And then make a left. And they say chivalry is dead, not in my neighborhood, because I was walking down my street, and I don't mean to brag, go bananas, but I was looking good. I was. I had on my white t-shirt with no yellow armpit stains. And my cherry chapstick. What? And I was just walking, rocking the Casbah like a zoo. And there were two guys in orange jumpsuits just pumping sewage, right? Just pumping it out. And one of them catches me looking good, and he yells. He fully yells at me. He goes, yeah! Woo! Yeah, girl! Yeah! I wanna! I know. I live in downtown LA because I'm broke. And you know what? Who needs cable when you've got windows in the ghetto? Wait, just last week I was watching my favorite show. It's called Two 14-Year-Old Mexicans Make Out While Their Children Watch. Yeah. Followed by a game show. My favorite game show called What Is That Guy Yelling?
19: Yo, man, you get your damn bananas in.
17: And my husband and I like to decode it. I'll be like, hold on, I got it. It's yo, man, you need to get yourself an ampersand. What's an ampersand? I don't know. Maybe if I was smarter, we wouldn't live in this neighborhood.
21: Stephen Wright.
22: Years ago, I worked in a natural organic health food store in Seattle, Washington. One day, a man walked in and he said, if I melt dry ice, can I swim without getting wet? 2 days later, I was fired for eating cotton candy and drinking straight Bosco on the job. So I figured I'd leave the area, because I had no ties there anyway, except for this girl I was seeing. We had conflicting attitudes. I really wasn't into meditation. She really wasn't into being alive. I told her I knew when I was gonna die because my birth certificate has an expiration date on it. I decided to leave and go to California, so I packed up my Salvador Dali print of two blindfolded dental hygienists trying to make a circle on an Etch-a-Sketch. And I headed for the highway and began hitching. Within 3 minutes, I got picked up by one of those huge trailer trucks carrying 20 brand new cars. Climbed up the side of the cab and I opened the door and the guy said, I don't have much room in here. Why don't you get in one of the cars in the back? So I did. And he was really into picking up people because he picked up 19 more. We all had our own cars. Then he went 90 miles an hour. We all got speeding tickets. I had the photograph on my license taken out of focus on purpose. So when the police do stop me, they go, Here, you can go.
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0: Thank you. Thank you. Oh, what if I suck? That would be awkward.
1: He wasn't even good. I wanted some of my clapping back. Oh, he's doing that voice already.
0: Thank you for being here. This is exciting, right? I'm excited. It is good to be here. I recently became a father. Thank you. Became a father for the fourth time. Never as much applause on that part. Really no applause, right? Because after the third kid, people stop congratulating you. Then they just treat you like you're Amish.
1: Four? Well, that's one way to live your life. Can you build us one of those wood fireplaces? Four kids. Four kids.
0: If you want to know what it's like to have a fourth, just imagine you're drowning and then someone hands you a baby. The good news is we live in a two-bedroom apartment, so I thought it through. I haven't slept in 7 years. I didn't always look like this. I'm actually Puerto Rican. But the wear and tear of parent. I used to have thick black hair. I was muy guapo. No más. No more guapo.
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2: I spend a lot of my life driving around the country doing gigs, and I'm often driving back late at night. I don't know how you feel about it, but I always pick up hitchhikers. If I see a hitchhiker, I will pick them up. They always say the same thing to me. They always say, "But I don't live in the woods." I'd like to end this evening by talking about heckling. I like a bit of heckling. It's great fun when people have come to see your show and they feel they can join it. It's like everyone's friends. It's great. But when you start out in this business, oh my God, it can be cruel. I've got a friend that was doing a support act. And obviously, if you're doing a support act, people haven't paid to see you. They're paid to see someone else, and you're sort of getting in their way. This friend of mine, he's a very funny boy. He was supporting a very famous comedian in Oxford. And someone from the back of the room, as he was halfway through his act, and he was struggling, fair enough, but he didn't need this. Halfway through his act, someone shouted, "You're ruining our evening." It happens to me all the time. It happened a couple of weeks ago. A guy sitting where you're sitting there, sir, front and centre, his phone went off. Now, everyone's got a mobile phone. Someone's going to leave it on by mistake. It's not the end of the world. Just switch it off. Not a problem. He took the call. He totally confidently, he went, "I'm at a comedy show." And then there was a pause and he went, "Not really." Not really. I'll leave you with this. It has been a pleasure talking to you, ladies and gentlemen. I'll leave you with this. This is the harshest heckle I've ever had to deal with. I was doing a gig in Edinburgh at Late in Life. Doesn't start till 1 o'clock in the morning. So they're all out of their minds on heroin and shortbread. Okay, so it's a late night gig. Everyone's drunk and high and out of their minds. And it's all going quite well. I'm about 10 minutes into the gig. And, you know, doing my usual thing. It's about 8 years ago. I was pretty new to this game. And this guy from the side shouts very clearly, loudly, confidently, just as I'm halfway through a joke, "My mum died of cancer." I thought, well, I'll deal with this logically and in order. I said, well, firstly, I wasn't talking about mums. And secondly, I wasn't talking about cancer. And he came back with the epically harsh, "No, but it was funnier than this."
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11: Everybody's selling out. There's no role models left. All right, Mike Tyson. But other than that, Mike Tyson. Boxing's a joke, eh? You know how Tyson's eyes water when he's having sex? Mace! Comedy! Coming at ya! I just can't feel sorry for these athletes, man. They make so much money and piss it all away on stupid behavior. Every day you pick up the paper. Jack Clark, Otis Nixon, Steve Howell, Daryl Strawberry, Bam Morris, Michael Irvin, Roy Tarpley. Talk about a guy with nine lives. He's playing for the Dallas Mavericks, making $3 million a year. He gets suspended for doing cocaine. They reinstate him. He gets a DUI. He's waiting to hear about his DUI. He gets arrested for beating up his girlfriend. He's already married with two kids. What the f*** thinking about? He's at home going, how else can I screw up this career? What haven't I done? What do I got to do? Kidnap the commissioner's daughter, for Christ's sake? Guys that give their eye tooth to be a pro ball player, what's he thinking about? He's at home in his mansion thinking, here I am in the prime of my life making $3 million a year playing basketball. I've got a beautiful wife, two kids, and Mercedes. I don't know. I don't like it. I can't handle all this money and love and success. Drugs, I cheated on my wife, beat up my girlfriend. They're still letting me play. Ah, the NBA, it's fantastic!
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12: I, of course, live in Los Angeles. I've got a nice place, obviously. My brother's been staying with me for a couple of weeks now, which has been awful. My brother is crazy. Even my neighbors hate him. The other day, I opened up the door. I caught him masturbating. He looks me right in the eyes and goes, shut the door. I said, get inside. My family loves it when I put them in jokes. They love it. They'll be like, Anthony, please put me in your next joke. And I'll say, are you sure? Because I'm going to make you a pedophile. And then we don't care. We shouldn't be a part of this thing you've got going on. So I wrote that joke, put my brother in. I'm in Chicago, where he lives, doing a show. After the show, he comes backstage, and I say, Mikey, what'd you think about that new joke? Did you like the shout-out I gave you? And he gets all uncomfortable. He goes, well, crowd seemed to think it was funny. But I think it's kind of weird that you've got a joke where you want to f*** me. And I said, what, Mikey? No. No, Mikey, you're my brother. That's a joke about you masturbating in front of my house. And he goes, yeah. And then you're like, get back inside. Just in case you guys are wondering whether or not my brother's an idiot.
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0: Joan Rivers.
2: I think God divides. If he makes you gorgeous, he makes you stupid. And if he makes you rich, he makes you a bow-wow. I truly believe, oh yes. And most of us are in the middle. Oh yes. You know who marries rich? Nurses and stewardesses. Listen to me. See, you don't read the Enquirer. There was an article in the National Enquirer. Nurses marry rich because they wait for a rich guy in an oxygen tent. You're going to marry me, you want your hair cut off. I'm married. And stewardesses get married because they don't wear underwear and the men go bananas. They're always getting a man a blanket and climbing up. Let me get you a blanket. Sit by the window, you see the earth. Sit by the aisle, you see the moon. And that's what men, and then men love them. And can we talk about stewardesses here? Oh, stewardess, my window's open. Not my aisle. Oh, yes. Were you a stewardess?
13: Yes.
2: And what airline?
13: TWA.
2: TWA, the worst. They never leave the damn ground. You drive all the way to Chicago. I was on your airline. There wasn't a bathroom. I asked for a bathroom. They gave me a styrofoam cup marked Occupado. You're the one, stewardess, where's my seat? 3 inches below where it was last year. Oh, please. This is the one that did it to me. Orange and tramps and who is this?
13: A friend
2: you met on the airplane? They're all tramps. This is a tramp on my left. That's why when a plane lands, they call it layover. It's so obvious, certainly. Never let your husband go with a stewardess. Stewardess, my husband's cold. He wasn't last night. Oh, they are so mean. I got sick on a plane. Stewardess, I need a throw-up bag. Doesn't your dress have pockets? They are so mean. And the men love them because all they know, welcome aboard, welcome aboard. Wake them up in the middle of the night. What do you say? Welcome aboard. Exactly. And they marry rich. Who is this you're with?
13: Boyfriend.
2: A boyfriend? You get a ring? You can get engaged, get a ring, get married. How old are you?
13: 29.
2: How old's your name? Lachelle. Get married, 29 is time. How old were you when you got married? 26, so no chicken either, yeah. Oh, grow up. I was 28, was I glad to get married. When you look back what you were dating, that's why don't get discouraged with him. When you look I was dating for a while. I was dating a transvestite, and my mother said, marry him, you'll double your wardrobe. Oh, you don't know. I was dating a proctologist with a sense of humor. Did you ever date a proctologist? Oh, you go out, you have drinks, you go bottoms up. I never wanted to shake his hand. Forget it, just wave goodnight.
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0: Russell Peters.
14: But it's funny, people do think all Asians are Chinese. That's what they think. All Asians are Chinese, and they all speak Chinese, and they look Chinese, and that's what they are, and that's what they do. That's not the case. There's so many different types of Asians, you know what I mean? Sure, you may not be able to tell right away by looking at Asian people. You could take an educated guess. Sometimes, you know, certain things stand out, and you go, oh, I know what kind of Asian you are. But if you really want to learn the differences between different Asian groups, you can tell by when they speak English. That's how you can tell. And just to get a feel for the Asians that are in the room tonight, do we have any Vietnamese people here tonight? Vietnamese people? All right, like one guy hiding upstairs, too. Do ma! Any Koreans in the house? Koreans in the house? All right, that's two clothes dry cleaners. Nice. That's Filipinos? Where you at? I see you right there. I knew you guys were Filipino right away because you keep staring at the microphone like there's going to be karaoke after the show. Let's see it, too. I hope this Mumbai hurries up with the show, please, because I want to get up there and sing. Putang ina, hurry! And Chinese people, where you at? Chinese folks? Nice. That's good, man. You can tell by when Asian groups are speaking English. That's how you can tell where they're from. I'll give you an example. Vietnamese people, you can tell when they're speaking English, right? You can tell they're Vietnamese because when they speak English, they speak it really fast, like they know it. But they end up speaking English so fast that it ends up sounding like Vietnamese all over again. You can tell when Koreans are speaking English, because when Korean people speak English, they sound like they're out of breath. Like just ran a marathon.
3: You don't make any jokes about Koreans.
14: I learned how to count to six in Korean. I learned how to count to six. It's not impressive, but I really did learn how to count to six from my dry cleaner. I did. I will drop my shirts off, and then she'll count them, and then I'll count along with her. So I learned, right? I did. Here, I'll count to six. Ready?
3: Rana, Tira, Suria, Pura, Paiba, Shiksa.
14: Shiksa? Are you Jewish? You can tell when Chinese people are speaking English. When Chinese people speak English, it sounds like they're chopping vegetables with the words. You know what I mean? You don't go nowhere quick.
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4: I had a rich, druggy roommate in college, freshman year. It was roommate Lotto. We had a cleaning lady come every single Monday. Her name was Leonicia. We called her Liam Neeson. We thought that was hilarious. Who knew it would still be relevant? We get a knock at the door. It's Super Mario. The super from the building, whose name was Mario. It's the easiest nicknaming anyone's ever done. So Super Mario knocks on the door and says, "Hey man, Liam Neeson is down." He was in on the nickname too. "Liam Neeson is down the laundry room acting crazy, mumbling something about chocolates." That's when druggy roommate girlfriend Rosanna Arquette goes, "What about chocolates?" Turns out that they had a bowl of mushroom-infused chocolates on their dresser. So now I've got to explain to this woman that she's on drugs for the first time in her entire life. I'm third-generation Mexican from San Francisco. I'm assimilation mission accomplished. All right? No Rosetta Stone will ever prepare you to tell a 50-year-old Guatemalan woman with laminated letters from the Corinthians in her purse that she's about to take a solo trip to Shroomtown. Dionisia, escuche. Los chocolates son drogas. Los chocolates son drogas? She reacts the same way you'd expect a 50-year-old Latina woman to act, and she has found out she's been taking mushrooms for the very first time in her entire life. She freaks out. Calm her down, rub her back, it's Oprah's on, bring her a water, Rosanna Arquette. She goes, "You should get her a beer." Before I can say anything, Liam Neeson pops her head up and says, "Yes, I would like a beer." Now she wants to party. We were holding hands at one moment right before she left. And she said, "Mr. Al, on Sunday I was reading the Bible to the children. And now I'm on the drogas." I was like, yeah, that's pretty much how it happens. You gotta watch out. Watch out for that stuff.
0: Doug Stanhope.
5: Flying out at 10 a.m. I'm just saying that because, in case you don't know, that's an option. You can leave here. You know that? I come here for at least 15 years. And every time you're all here and you all like send emails in advance, "Oh, I hope you trash the Mormons, man." Yeah, but you can just move. It's really that. There's so many problems that you can just move. It's not 1857 where you have to circle up a wagon train and get provisions and eat your cousin in a snowdrift to get it. Yeah. Just go. What the big deal is. so many things. Like people, I mean, there's some fights that you have to fight. Like, you know, like civil rights. Yeah, that's, but draw the line. Like if your surroundings are ruining your life because you don't fit in there, don't fight. I'm demanding, you know, I'm a transgender person and I like to dress up like Lady Gaga, wear latex, and that's how I dress. And the coworkers in the Appalachian coal mine I work with, they won't accept me. Well, just get on a bus to somewhere where they do that. I was in Flint, Michigan, doing a gig where you're listening to the guys at the lunch counter just bitching about the economy, and it's not a news story. Oh, Obamanomics, man, I can't even get decent, honest work. You go, first, you build cars and you still don't leave. That's like being a prisoner forced to make keys to your own cell for a living, and you never put two and two together. Just move to where there's work.
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6: Nightmares happen on occasion. I think for all people in relationships, every once in a while you have this terrible dream. You have a dream that your partner has cheated on you. They have betrayed you in your sleep. It's a horrible nightmare of deceit. And you are filled with hate. And you wake up in the morning and you're so relieved. It was just a dream. That didn't really happen. But the hate is still strong within you. I look over at her and I can see she's just sleeping there soundly. She's done nothing to hurt me. Just been sleeping sweetly by my side. Nothing to hurt me at all. I'm staring at her. How could you do me? With my geography teacher from school! Sometimes it's you. Sometimes you've had a dream when you've had an affair with somebody really weird. Somebody from work or something. And you feel quite guilty. Oh. Morning, Michael. How did you sleep? Nothing. Nothing. Breath is an issue in the morning as well. Breath. Morning breath.
8: What is that about?
6: I don't understand it. I would understand it if maybe before I went to bed I had like some garlic, some onions, some Red Bull and swirled it around in my face, some kind of cocktail. That's not what happens. I brush my teeth, flossing, maybe involved. Maybe mouthwash. I go to sleep minty fresh, like most of you. 7-8 hours later, she's like, morning, Michael.
15: Morning, darling.
6: Are you all right, Michael?
15: Yes, I'm well, I'm fine. Actually, slept really well.
6: Did you go out in the night? Why would I go out in the night? I'm sleeping here. Next to you, what are you talking about? Are you absolutely certain? Maybe you... Did you get thirsty and drink from the toilet, or...? No?
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16: Someone recently sent me a password to one of those online porn sites, and the password worked. And I don't know if anyone here's ever had membership access to any of those sites, but it is incredible. If you're kind of on the fence, like, I don't know, it just doesn't seem like it would be worth it to spend it, do it. Now, the trend in these sites is they try to make it seem like this stuff all really happened. Like, this is real life. These aren't actors. This stuff really happened. So they have dumb names like reallifeparty.com. And the videos are all the same. These guys go up to some girls like, excuse me, you girls want to come back to our place and have a party? And the girls are always like, yeah! And they get in their car, they drive back to the house, they have sex, they film it, and goes, reallifeparty.com. Does anyone think those clips are real? They want people to think it's real. Every now and then, they should have a clip where some guys go up to some girls like, excuse me, you girls want to come back to our place and have a party? And the girl's like, what? That's disgusting. Get out of here, you ass. reallifeparty.com. Then you're at home like, man, I guess it is real. Those girls didn't want to have a party at all. They just continued on to Whole Foods. Now, the first video I watched on the site, these guys go into a donut shop, right? And they're talking to the girls at the donut shop. They're like, hey, so what do you think of us maybe giving you some money and then we can hook up in the back of the donut shop? And the girl's like, okay, that sounds good. She was not a very good actress. You know what's weird about that donut video is they filmed it in a real donut shop, which means they had to pay a donut shop owner to

0: that head. You ever try to do that? You look like a drunk Iraqi soldier. Man, I can't get that towel to sit up there. And every woman knows how to do that. Weirdest thing, defies the laws of physics, gets out of the shower and pulls that towel around, does that boob tuck. It's a fitted disco towel. I got her re-roofing the house, that thing won't come off. Every man puts that towel here, tucks once, you step there, that thing's sitting right there. That's right. You got Big Jim and the twins staring at your family. Oh, man, sorry. That's where I use carpet tape. That'll help there. Staple gun. Oh, jeez. I get in real trouble, though, boy. Them tools. I watch that Home Shopping Club. They got Tools from Hell come on that show. The salesmen are good. Hey, folks, folks, folks. Eliminate the worry of sharpening scissors at home. Forget about that check to Greenpeace, hon. There's a major problem right here. So I ordered the Wren 2000 Power Home Grinder. 6 to 8 weeks later, shows up UPS. I'm waiting on the porch of that dog for that truck. Because I can hear UPS trucks, I swear to God. I was too excited. I go out and smell his butt, and the dog grabbed a box. It can happen. It can happen. So I get that box. I get that box in the house, and I pull out all those weird plugs, that big three-pronger. If no one's looking, I'll just cut that fat bastard right up. Whole neighborhood shorting out. Hey, Alan, that's a ground wire. And who gave them permission to change every plug you got now? Every new appliance, toaster, whatever, you got that new plug. One side's just a little bit bigger than the other side. I got the first use out of that new grinder.
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9: I've been doing some weird gigs, did some gigs in Australia just recently. Australia's a beautiful place, isn't it? I was thinking, you know, when I went there, I thought, what a historical cock-up. We sent all the bloody convicts over there and we're all left bloody shivering in this country. That showed them. Won't be doing that again. We should have given them the keys to England and us lot gone over there. We're going, don't do it again, all right? You'll find the flu pills and the umbrellas under the stairs, okay? We'll be back in 200 years to beat you at cricket. All right? See ya. I did some water skiing when I was in Australia. No, I never. I did some colonic irrigation when I was in Australia. Because that's all it is, a very cheap form of colonic irrigation. Because if you've ever done it, I was going around the harbour like this, you see. Because I couldn't get up, you know. I kept trying, I kept falling on my bloody face. I thought, I've paid for the petrol. You're more than welcome to drag me around the harbour like this. Getting up's overrated. But you don't realise if you don't stand up, you're pulling water across your bum at 30 miles an hour. You're filling up from the inside. You know, you're there waving. Everyone on the beach is like, he's in for a shock. It's true, you are. You go to the toilet, you're an hour. You're sat on it, water, water, water. You go, ah! I don't know whether to wipe or shake. Ah! You come out the loo, a broken man. You're like, oh my good God. Oh my good God. More water skiing? No, thank you, no. I've had me fill. In a manner of speaking. In the end, I let go of the ropey thing because I was trying to say to the man in the boat, slow down, you maniac, I'm blacking out. But he probably couldn't hear me. I was thinking, pommy bastard. I'll wait till water comes out of his nose. Maybe I'll slow down a little bit. So I thought, let go of the rope. So I let go. And I thought I might glide gracefully into the water. But you don't. You bloody shoot forward. I went about 40 feet. And I did a crotch flop. A crotch flop. I went, Everyone on the beach went, oh. There was kids being sick. And I knocked all the creases out of me scrotum.
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10: I was looking in the yellow pages under attorneys, you know. They take ads out and they list the things they deal with. I saw two ads right next to each other. One said slip and fall. The one next to it said slip, trip and fall. Could you trip and call the wrong guy? I tripped and I fell. We do slip and fall. Yeah, I tripped. We do slips. Slip and fall. I slipped at first. I remember thinking, hey, I'm predominantly slipping. And then you trip? Yeah. We don't do that. Some law firms deal with DUI, then aggravated DUI. Do you know why I pulled you over? Yeah, I know why you pulled me over. Some law firms deal with loss of limb, you know, which might be a legitimate case, but none of them deal with addition of limb. I mean, I know that would be unusual, but who would you call? I went into the hospital and they accidentally put an extra arm in the middle of my chest. We do loss of limb. The guy that took it from behind, he's gonna call you in a second, but... Can you help me? Let me give you a number to a malpractice attorney. Do you have a pen? Yeah, I'm holding a pen. And a paper. And a phone. Wouldn't that be so big? I served jury duty one time. And they would put us in the jury box and ask us questions. And if the lawyers didn't like your answer, they could kick you off and send you home. One of the questions was, have you ever been the victim of a crime? I realized very quickly, everyone's trying to get out of jury duty. So everyone's trying to top each other so they get kicked off. It's like a game show. I'd never seen anything like this. Number one, have you ever been the victim of a crime? Yeah, I was mugged three times, twice at knife point and once at gunpoint, and I had my car stolen from my driveway, and somebody took my pet from my yard, and somebody smacked me, and that made me cry. Okay, all right. I got you. All right, number two, have you ever been the victim of a crime? Yeah, I was mugged five times, three times at knife point and one time at gunpoint, and another time at another point. And I get carjacked every day. And when I walk my pets, people go, give me those! People are always hitting me with bricks. I'm always sobbing and weeping uncontrollably. Whoa, hey! Wow. All right. Hang on. Number three, have you ever been the victim of a crime? Yeah, I mugged seven people. I stole nine cars. No, victim. Oh, victim. Oh, no, no.
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11: So I'll share this with you guys. As your MC said, I've had the honor and the benefit of going to Iraq and Afghanistan, entertain the military. If there's any military or vets here tonight, folks, give them a big round of applause. Clap it up for outstanding. Yeah, it is. Those trips have been awesome, you guys. It's great you show your support. I've been to Afghanistan three times. I've been to Iraq. I did my third trip to Iraq in January. Oh, thank you so much, man. Thank you. Thank you. Rich is gone. It's a really cool thing. It's life changing. It's some of the most rewarding stuff I've ever done. Military folks are so appreciative. I've gone to little fire bases in the middle of nowhere where they're like, hey man, thanks for coming all the way over here and doing a show. And I'm like, dude, you do not need to thank me. You came into a war zone for 12 months and you're carrying a gun. I came here for 2 weeks and told jokes. Like, let me thank you. No, if they weren't doing their job, I couldn't be on this stage acting like an idiot. You know what I mean? Like, thank you, soldiers. So, and the other thing, too, that they will do, and if there is military here tonight, I know they will back me up on this. They absolutely love, love, love from the bottom of their hearts scaring civilians. I'll never forget the first time I went. It was about 5-6 years ago, right before I left. My family was like, oh, my God.
1: You're going into Afghanistan to do shows. Are you scared?
12: Yeah, I'm scared. I don't come from a military family. I don't have any military training, you know, except for the yellow belt. And I got there and was like, this is for real. Like, I don't know if a palm strike's gonna work here. And they saw it in my face. They're like, oh, this little comedian candy ass is terrified. We should probably mess with them. So they would say stuff to freak me out, right? We would fly from base to base to base in the helicopter. They give you the body armor to wear. Very first base I was ever at, Salernal, right near the Pakistan border. Marine came up to me. I still had it on. He goes, is that the body armor they gave you? And I was like, yeah, dude, this is what they told me to wear. And he goes, that's not the good kind. What the? I am not making any of this up. He goes, how did you get to this base? And I go, we took, I think they call it a Black Hawk helicopter. He's like, yeah, those go down. I'm like, shut up! I'm gonna need a camouflage diaper. And then they're giving us a safety speech before we get on another helicopter ride. Military is all about speeches and briefings. You cannot open up a yogurt in the mess hall without a briefing. Without some guy going, open this in a yogurt like manner, put it in a mouth in any direction. Like,
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13: Amy Schumer. I never got attention from guys, ever. But you know, then the old story. I finally got the braces off of my legs and business picked up. But I volunteer every summer at the Special Olympics. Has anybody ever competed? A couple people. Now my sister and I, we go every summer. I love it. It's so great because like the kids are so sweet. They just think that it's like the Olympics, you know? So I have to explain to them like, no. Like, these don't matter. I know. And it's so hard last summer because they're all like, then why does Michael Phelps look like us? And I'm like, oh! No one knows. No one knows. My sister did something that I'd never heard of before. She fostered a dog. Do you know what that is? It makes sense, but I'd never heard of it. What they do is they say, take this dog, take it home for the weekend. No pressure, no commitment. If you don't like it, we'll just kill it on Monday. And how corrupt with power are you all weekend? You're like, sit. No? Okay. Your funeral. Oh, man. What's your name? Oh, cute. Are you circumcised, Charlie? Great job! We're Charlie's mom! Oh, man. And I hear Charlie. You're totally reminding me. I have a new stepbrother, and he's Vietnamese, and he's just so... He's so cute. We play hide-and-go-seek, and I'm always like, there's Charlie all over this place. That's his name, you guys. No, I don't know his name. It's something weird.
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14: One of the things that occurred when I began to feel some changes happening to me. Naturally, I was kind of still entertaining in gin joints, you know. I mean, I realize they sell gin here, but it's really not the same as middle-class nightclubs where I spent, like, a lot of years. And it was weird to start having hair and start having a beard and to come out, you know, to all these folks, a lot of Shriners and hookers and salesmen, which are the same as hookers, really. Get right down to it. It was just strange. I had to find ways to break the ice. I mean, I told them a poem. I told them about my hair. I'm aware some stare at my hair. In fact, to be fair, some really despair of my hair. But I don't care, because they're not aware, nor are they debonair. In fact, they're just square. They see hair down to there, say beware, and go off on a tear. I say no fair. A head that's bare is really nowhere. So be like a bear. Be fair with your hair. Show what you care. Wear it to there. Or to there. Or to there if you dare. My wife bought some hair at a fair to use as a spare. Did I care? Au contraire. Spare hair is fair. In fact, hair can be rare. Fred Astaire got no hair, nor does a chair, nor a chocolate éclair. And where is the hair on a pear? Nowhere, mon frère. Now that I've shared this affair of the hair, I think I'll repair to my lair and use Nair. Do you care?
15: We're all in there, me and the uncles and my dad watching sports. And I don't know, like I like watching sports, but I'm kind of tired of the post-game interviews because they're all the same. Like I found out that they have to, when a professional athlete, when you get that level of being a professional athlete, you take a class on how to talk to the media, you know? That's why they always say the same crap every single time, you know? Like it's always just like, oh, we're talking to Steve Johnson, the quarterback for the Cougars. Steve, well, your thoughts on the game? Well, man, we fought hard. They fought hard. We gave it our all. They gave it their all. We played good. They played good. In the end, we pulled it out. Go Cougars. All right. Like, what have I learned, Steve? Nothing. Okay? Like, just once, I'd like to hear from, like, a literate, well-read athlete, and I know they're out there, you know, that like the great books and want to draw some analogies, you know? Like, Steve, at one point, you were tackled by no less than 7 men. You're lying underneath those guys. What was that like? Well, man, anyone that knows me knows I'm a huge fan of French literature. And, you know, Jean-Paul Sartre in his seminal work, No Exit, he put across the idea that hell could be nothing more than the company of ourselves. And the line of that pile of humanity, I know what that French talk about, man. You know what I mean? Go Cougars, French lit! French lit! French lit!
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17: Last time I was home, I was driving around. I had a flat tire. I pulled my truck in one of those side of the road gas stations. The attendant walks out, looks at my truck, looks at me. I swear to God, he went, "Tire go flat?" I couldn't resist. I said, "Nope." No, I was driving around. Those other three just swelled right up on me. And without missing a beat, he goes, "Well, the heat'll do that." I just hate stupid people. They should have to wear signs that just say, "I'm stupid." That way you wouldn't rely on them, would you? You wouldn't ask me anything. Be like, "Excuse me. Oh, never mind. I didn't see your sign." It's like for my wife and I moved from Texas to California. Our house is full of boxes. There's a U-Haul truck in our driveway. My friend comes over and goes, "Hey, you moving?" "Nope." "We just pack our stuff up once or twice a week. Just see how many boxes it takes. Here's your sign." A couple of months ago, I went fishing with a buddy of mine. We pulled his boat into the dock. I lift up this big old stringer of bass. This idiot on the dock goes, "Hey, y'all catch all them fish?" "Nope." "Talked them into giving up." "Here's your sign." That's why there's warnings on products, because it's stupid people, ladies and gentlemen. It's not for us. It's for stupid people. If there weren't any stupid people, you wouldn't see any warnings. Or at least had to wear those signs, you just wouldn't sell them the product, would you? Just be like, "I'm sorry, I can't sell you that." "Why not?" "Oh, I forgot." Did you know on a tube of Preparation H it says, "Do not take this orally"? That's sad, isn't it? Because you know somebody wrote him a letter. "Dear Preparation H, I ate this whole dang tube. I still got these hemorrhoids. Man, my mouth's so small, I can't eat a jelly bean anymore. But I could whistle really good."
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20: All right, racism. I ain't hooked up in all that
21: racism.
20: My motto is life is just be happy with, because I ain't into all that racism. Racism ain't as bad as it used to be anyway, man. I mean, I had a showdown in Texas, got off the plane, walked up looking for racism, but my friends always told me, "You better not go to Texas." I got off the plane, walked up my bag. All my black leather, big ass medallion on like this. Little white dude walked up and said, "This your bag?" I said, "Yeah, it's my bag." "Why, a black man can't have a suitcase?" This dude was like, "What's wrong with this guy?" It ain't as bad as it used to be. All that rich. You know who get it real bad now? Chinese people. They the only ones that be getting bad. You ever go in a restaurant and order up some food and Chinese dude be in there, and then when he leave, you go like this. Everybody makes fun of the Chinese when they order some food up. And they nice guys, they be all cordial.
22: "I'll have to get the egg for young and egg."
20: And when they leave, you go, "I'm okay, I'm on the one."
22: How many guys?
20: Your friend be laughing and he look out the back and say, "That food is coming right up. Thank you.
16: The food is coming right up."
20: He's gonna be in the back watching us go and say, "Yes, very funny. Very funny. Make a special wonton soup for him." I wonder if they have like a McDonald's in China. The Chinese people be walking and saying, "Give me a Big Mac and a strawberry shake, a large order fry and a cherry pie." And dude say, "Big Mac, strawberry shake, large order fries, cherry pie, coming right up." And when they leave, Chinese dude go, "Big Mac and a large order of fries and a cherry pie."
16: Chinese is hard to learn.
20: I don't like the Arabic that the mother be speaking in the 7-Eleven. It sound nasty and getting all this. That's a word in Arabic. That means something to them. They be walking out to you. Can I have a ham and cheese hero? Never mind, man. I don't want no hocking on my bread. Man. Spanish, the language. You know I want to learn how to speak Spanish? Because I was always a Ricky Ricardo buff. I thought when he would get mad at Lucy and be saying, "Curse it." I'd say, "Go on, Ricky, curse the bitch out." Ricky would lose his mind. Ricky was cool. For the 50s, Desi Arnaz, Ricky Ricardo was a cool mother. He had his baggies on and pointy shoes and the club babaloo. "My horse on the carriage is for hire, senora. For yes, as long as you desire, senorita. We're gonna ride Bukit de Manana and come to Havana with me. And my Cuban cabin." Remember that? You be sitting there like this. He had a cool ass laugh too. I would like them to go, "It's just so ridiculous."
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19: Nigeria. A lot of my friends never would believe me. I said, "Dude, I'm Nigerian American." "Word? We thought you were like regular black." "Crayola coming out with colors I don't know about?" "You know, regular black, like Mississippi, that's regular black. You National Geographic, you got that Shaka Zulu, that's a difference." Being African is cool, man. It's cool. But if you have immigrant parents, everybody, I'm sure people have immigrant parents here. Yeah. You know how you can't outsuffer your parents? You can't tell my father. He's been through everything. You can't even come to him with your whack-ass complaints. I grew up in Chicago, so the bus broke down one time. I walked a mile to school, had the nerve to tell my dad. I said, "Dad, guess what? The bus broke down. We had to walk like a mile to school." I had that face like, "Yo, I'm suffering, yo." He's like, "Come here. You had to walk a mile to school because the bus was broken. When I was your age, I walked 100 miles to school. And we all shared the same shoe. One shoe. And you are complaining about walking a mile." I'm like, "Damn, he outsuffered me." And you know, Chicago, you gotta have Air Jordans. You have to. In Chicago, I'm getting Air Jordans. They were like $200. I had a job. I saved up about $195. All I needed was $5. And I'm gonna ask my father for that $5. But I'm gonna pay him back next week because I got a job. So I was like, "Dad, all I need is, I'm trying to get these Air Jordans and I just need $5. Yeah, $5. So, you know, I'll pay you back though." I did that, I was like, he's like, "Come here. You need $5 for Air Jordans. Jordans. When I was your age, we didn't have feet."
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3: Christian Slater smelled one of my farts. Yeah. I live a pretty cool life. I live in Los Angeles. I get to fart in front of B-level celebrities. Paul Rudd smelled one of my farts, but he's an A, and it's not a good story. Christian Slater, I did not know Christian Slater before this. I still do not know him. He will remember me, however, forever. I made that kind of impression. In case you're not familiar with Christian Slater, you should be. He's my generation's Jack Nicholson. And I say that mainly because he seems like he's doing a Jack Nicholson impression in most things he does. But, you know, so I get off. I have a voiceover audition early in the morning. It's about 8 in the morning for a cartoon. And I head over to the voiceover audition. And this week, I have been eating especially badly. So I'm just full of sausage McMuffins and frowns. And I get off the elevator to head in the audition, and the only other person sitting in the waiting area for the audition is Christian Slater. And I see him, and in my head, I'm like, it's the guy from True Romance and Heathers, and I love him. That's awesome. So I go, hey, man. And he goes, hey, man. You know, I don't do impressions, so that's all you get. And I sit next to Christian Slater, and they call him in a minute, and I'm sitting there alone, and I'm like, oh, I should look at this script and you know, check it out before I head in for my audition. So all I do is move from sitting position to standing position, and a horrible, horrible fart just falls out of my body. No heads up, just when I hear the door, and so I stop, Christian Slater walks out. Normally what happens at an audition is the person before you will finish, and then somebody running the audition will come out with a clipboard and call the next person in. I do not wait for clipboard lady. Run by Christian Slater, because I know what is waiting for him. Sure enough, swear to God, the door shuts. I'm about to start my audition, and from the other side of the door, I hear, oh, man! The moment Christian Slater walked into my wall of hate. And it was one of those invisible spiderweb farts where you're just like, like, he still stunk when he got in his Range Rover. I know it. Gets in his car, and he's like, I smell like character actor.
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13: Okay, where are my ladies at? Ladies, where are my ladies at? Hey, ladies, do you find it incredibly condescending to be collectively referred to as ladies? Ladies, like you have no personhood? Another question for the ladies. Ladies, have you ever been through an existential crisis? Ladies, I am going through one right now. I can't say it's my first rodeo, though. If I had a dollar for every time I've been through an existential crisis, well, it would mean nothing, because money is a worthless societal construct. And we're all adrift on a sea of meaninglessness in which we'll eventually drown. On the other hand, though, if I did have a dollar for every time I've cried on the phone with a customer service representative, I would be able to afford therapy. So is it filthy lucre? I don't know. I need money. I'm here. I came to Los Angeles, California, city of dreams, city of dreamers with a big dream. There's one thing they don't tell you when you move to Los Angeles, though, and that is turn around. Go back home. Your dreams are gonna die before you do. Your parents still love you. Your Saturn still works. They're the ones
2: that paid for that liberal arts education that made you hubristic enough to think that you could come here and fulfill your dreams. But I'm saying that about you, not about me. I'm still here. I'm still dreaming, trying to break into the entertainment world, whatever that means. Holly weird, right? Coming up with a lot of movie ideas. Just got them coming out the wazoo. If anyone here is with, CDA management, or if anyone has a Tag DAFRA card, just meet me by the popcorn machine afterwards. Let's do some business. Here's my first idea. It's about a radical group of white supremacists who are also skydivers. I call it extreme prejudice. Second idea is about a ragtag group of radical Islamic jihadists who are also stand-up comedians. I obviously call it jihad because, you know, it sort of writes itself. But the beauty is in the tagline, even when they bomb, they kill.
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21: I do have a bit of bad news for nerds. There is a growing contingency of hipster nerds that is threatening our very lifestyle. Exactly. They don't appreciate things the way that we do. Like, hipsters don't like things because they're awesome. Like, if I wear a Captain Picard shirt, it's because I want to make it so. Like, I am being literal. You know? But if a hipster wears one, he's like, hey, look, this is Star Trek, whatever. Like, they don't appreciate things for being awesome. Like, I honestly think hipsters eat with their ass because they consume everything wrong. They're terrible. And by the way, hipsters, please don't work in the service industries. Please. You don't want to serve us. We don't want to be served by you. It's perfect. You behind the counter with your dumb curly Q mustache up on your lip in and of itself like a shrug. Like, yeah, I don't want to be in this guy's face either. But I can't cut myself off. But nerds have changed. We have evolved. Like, they're dangerous nerds now. When I was growing up, you were not dangerous. You just hid from people. But now, nerds attack. They're violent. A couple years ago, there was a stabbing at Comic-Con in San Diego. A stabbing over a chair at a Harry Potter panel. The way it should be. These two guys were fighting over a chair. So you're probably sitting there going, oh my God, Chris Hardwick, a stabbing at Comic-Con? Why, from that hall on the Comic-Con floor, there are vendors selling broadswords and Klingon battle axes and maces and morning stars and war blades. Like, what possibly could have been the subject of this stabbing? A mechanical pencil. Whee! The nerd switchblade! That's my seat! We'll see about that! Click, click, click, stab! Fear me, for I am the architect! I shall draft thee into oblivion. Protract. Compass!
23: But yeah, I was around at my friend's house. We were watching 24, and we got a bit hungry halfway through. If I'm being completely honest, we're a bit stoned as well. And I'm only telling you that because it's relevant to the story. I'm genuinely not a fan of weed. I never have been. I'm sure there's people in the room who find it helps them appreciate art and music and the universe and their place within it, but it just makes me feel stupider and asthmatic. And that's not how I want to spend my night. Even as a teenager, hey guys, let's go down to the woods and cough for a bit. And then not find our way back from the woods. Like some wheezing Hansel and Gretel. But the friend I was with is a massive stoner. He'd actually sprinkle some weed into a pot of hummus. And I genuinely don't like getting high, but I really like hummus. So I was a bit stoned and a bit thinking I was a spy. And we made some food in his kitchen, and I asked him where the ketchup was, and he said it's in the fridge. And that's when the argument started. I should probably explain something at this point. I'm guessing just about everyone in this room is from North America, am I right? Right. American refrigerators are huge. Everything goes in an American fridge. You could lose a child in an American fridge. Like, where's little Timmy gone? Oh, there he is, in the fridge. In between the mayonnaise and the other smaller fridge. It's just in front of the door to Narnia. Leave Timmy alone, Mr. Tumnus. The friend I was with had a little tiny English student-sized fridge, and you've got to start unloading everything to get to the ketchup and then loading it back in again. And the ketchup doesn't need to be in there in the first place because it is a vinegar-based preserve. It doesn't need to be refrigerated. I can still see none of you with me on this whatsoever. I will fight every single one of you on this one if necessary. I will take the whole audience outside if I need to on this one. Because my friend made the argument, I know some of you are dying to make it, like, look, you do need to keep the ketchup in the fridge. It says so on the bottle. To which the obvious logical counter-argument, which is, you do need to keep the ketchup in the fridge. Yeah, not so clever now, are you? If the ketchup told you to jump off a cliff, would you? So we argued for quite a while, and I took the ketchup out of the fridge, and I went to shake it. And you know you sometimes do that overly enthusiastic all-in-one-go shake. Like one single action, whiplash style, like, ha-ha! Like one big shake, bam! I tried to do that, but because the ketchup had been in the fridge, the glass bottle was wet with condensation. And as I went like that, it just slipped through my fingers and smashed on his kitchen floor. But because of the way I tried to shake it, it looked like I'd had a go at him for keeping the ketchup in the fridge. Taken it out and angrily thrown it to the ground. In disgust. And when you've just had an argument with someone, you can't then go, sorry! Because that's the whole argument lost. I just had to follow through with it, be like, yeah! They'll teach you to refrigerate your condiments! You Nazi! I wish I knew that when I was a kid and broke stuff. Don't ever apologize. Don't try and hide it or fix it. Front it out. You're 10, you break your mum's favourite ornament, you just look her straight in the eye and go, yeah? Let that be a lesson to you. Now go to your room.
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4: You're very beautiful. Are you a natural two-tone? Oh, come on. You got blacker roots than Kunta Kinte. No offense. Oh, you guys made me feel better, I'll tell you that much. I messed up my computer. Don't you hate that when your computer crashes? That's the worst feeling, right? Trust me on this, okay? Never try to Google. It started raining in my apartment. I gained 5 pounds and the economy slid into recession. I'm addicted to the internet. I check into the hotel. I try to go online on my laptop. It doesn't work. I call the front desk. Lady's like, sorry, sir. We don't have internet service in all our hotel rooms. But don't worry. We have free wireless in the lobby. There I am in a lobby wearing a bathrobe with a do not disturb sign. Got my complimentary hand lotion. I'm hiding behind a couch. People are checking in. I'm checking them out. Ooh, that concierge making me want to splurge. Finally, the bellhop comes over. He's like, sir, do you need help with your bags? I'm like, can you put them on your chin? I don't know. Technology messes me up. They could talk me to anything. I go to the mall. I'm like, listen, can I just get a DVD player? The guy's like, you sure you don't want to try DVD? That does sound better. What's the difference between DVD and DVD? He's like, VDVDV? And these new ones are fireproof. So if your house burns down, you can still watch movies. Oh, I do like to watch movies when I'm sad. He's like, you look familiar. You've been in my store before? I'm like, actually, I think you're that ass who sold me that VCR CRCR 3 years ago.
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5: It's the only two shows that are exciting for the drama are, I like Maury, I like, remember they were doing the Dateline NBC, they were catching the Predators? How great was that? Yeah. So weird, if you don't ever saw it, the Dateline NBC, what they would do is they would lure like child molesters over the internet to like a fake house to meet a kid, and then they would arrest them. And these molesters, I mean, were so molestery. It was great. I mean, they were very like, a lot of greasy mustaches and like the khaki pants were involved and great. And they were always nervous. And here's something I learned. I did not know this about pedophiles. I actually didn't know. This is something I learned watching that show. It's probably important to know. All pedophiles, apparently, love cookies. They'd always be so nervous when them cookies came out. Like, I don't know, are you a cop? I don't know. And they'd be like, you want some cookies? Like, yeah, I want some cookie. Boom. And drinking daiquiris. They're already naked. They take their clothes off. Like, I'm just going to sit naked and eat some cookies. Crumbs all over their chest. Then the host came out. He was never cool. He's eating cookies, naked. And all four walls come crashing down. That guy's like, hey, buddy, you enjoying those cookies? And he's like, yeah. Who are you? I'm Chris Hansen. And he always tells me the reveal how old the girl was, and they act like they didn't know, which is funny. He's like, you know that girl was 14 years old. They're always like, what? No way. 14? I thought she said 41. Really? Thanks, dude. I'm gonna get out of here. He goes like, wait. Before you go, We have the online transcript. They always have the transcript in the chat, and that's bad. It's the worst evidence ever. I've never seen him, and they get so bad so fast. When he reads the transcript, it's hilarious, because I can't even tell why he's mad. He can't say any of the dirty words, so it doesn't sound that bad on TV. He always says blank. He's like, did you say to this 14-year-old girl, I want to blank you in your blank while you blank my blank blank? The guy's always confused, like, what? No. Did you just read me an empty Mad Libs? I want to verb you in your adjective noun while you pronoun my linking verb.
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6: Cops put a hurting on your ass, man, you know. They really degrade you. White folks don't believe that cops degrade. Oh, come on, those beatings, those people are resisting arrest. I'm tired of this harassment of police officers. Because the police live in your neighborhood, see? And you be knowing them as Officer Timpson.
7: Hello, Officer Timpson, going bowling tonight? Yes, nice pinto you have.
6: See, white folks get a ticket, they pull over.
7: Hey, officer, yes, glad to be of help.
6: Got to be talking about, I am reaching into my pocket for my license. 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No, you do. You get together, you work all week, right? And then you get dressed, you make, maybe say cat make $125, we get $80. If he lucky. Right, and he go out, get clean, be driving with his old lady, going out to a club, and police pull over. Get out of the car, that was a robbery, and it looks just like you. All right, put your hands up, take your pants down, spread your cheeks. Now, what? I feel like having fun after that.
7: Oh, let's just go home, baby. You go home, beat your kids.
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8: So I went out on a date, tried to rekindle everything, took a girl out, started from scratch. First date, always something's going wrong. Because you're a guy, you're just going to say something wrong, it's just going to happen eventually. But they ask you those kind of curveball questions, you don't really know what's happening, don't know how to answer. She goes, how come I always catch you staring at slutty looking girls with big boobs? I go, are you serious? Why? That girl was wearing pink, and pink draws the eye. That's basic optometry, hon. I'm surprised you didn't know that. She goes, no, I didn't. That's interesting. Then she doesn't say anything. She waits. Just brews in her head like a little El Nino. She calls me. 4 a.m. Not even a call, a fax. That's worse. It's more jarring. It's right next to my head. There's nothing worse at 4 a.m. than hearing... Seven page fax. First one's just got a big F on it. I'm like, I don't like where it's headed. Then we break up. Of course, I trash her to every one of my friends and family. I'm such an ass. Just beat her to it. My mom's like, she was sweet. I go, oh, really? She hated you. Yeah. Oh, yeah. And then sometimes she wanted me to steal stuff and then try, like, drugs. Yeah, yeah. Not quite the angel. And then we get back together, like, an hour later, of course. She's at dinner, like, why has everyone staring at me? You're wearing pink, hon. You know how that goes.
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9: But I am single now. I'm trying to figure out the single game. I've been single for long enough. I know what's going on. I have patterns. I talk to 20-year-olds all the time on accident. I don't know why. Because they let them into bars. They're 20, but they still let them into bars. And then you look at them and you go, hey, you're pretty. 20, you're pretty. You're pretty. Let's talk. And then you talk to them and you're like, ooh, you suck at this. Wow. You're not good at talking. Talking to a 20-year-old is like talking to a baby, except babies don't have dumb ideas yet. like a little dumb baby. I talked to a 20-year-old one night in a bar, because she looked 25, stupid steroids and chicken. I go up to her and I was like, hey, do you play pool? Do you play pool? She goes, I had sex on a pool table once. So do you play pool, or I don't know what... I don't know if you thought you answered my question, but... Oh, you had sex on a pool table. Hmm. Was it a...

0: out there for a while. You can't be like, smiley face. I text her this. I swear to God, this is I texted verbatim. I said, that's weird that you would say that. We don't have to hang out at all, but I'm not going to rape you. I typed in the words, I'm not going to rape you, into a text message. That's what my life is. That's where I'm at right now. I was just like, not going to rape you. Hope that goes to the right phone. That'd be a weird one for my mom to get. I thought that was unspoken. LOL.
1: Jerry Seinfeld.
2: Listen, you must be very excited about your show.
3: Yeah, it's
2: this
3: great.
2: Is like a primetime deal for you.
3: I can't believe this. Yeah. What happened?
2: Do you want to tell us a little bit about the show? It's like a half hour. Is it a situation comedy?
3: It's a basic situation comedy, but we have stand-up segments throughout it, so we don't have to try and put stupid jokes in the dialogue.
2: Right.
3: We put the stupid jokes in the stand-up.
2: So it's you doing part of your observations throughout the show as a stand-up? As
3: yeah, relating to the story
2: I see.
3: Watching. Yeah.
2: And do we have a clip of this?
3: We have a clip.
2: And it's called Seinfeld, right?
3: Yeah, that's me.
2: I know.
3: And it was either that or, you know, another Jew comic from New York.
2: I don't know. I'm not sure that that's how
3: those
2: you'd want
3: choices.
2: It in the TV guide.
3: No,
2: all right.
3: No.
2: All right, let's take a look here. Now, this is from the
3: apartment got robbed. So then the cop comes over for the report.
2: This is from the premiere episode.
3: No.
2: All right. But if you watch the whole series, it'll be in this. All right, here we go. This is a few minutes from Seinfeld.
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8: Thank you. My name is Greg Behrens. I am a stand-up comedian. I have been a stand-up comedian for 15 years. Thank you. I'm very proud of that fact. I am also the author of a relatively popular book called The Da Vinci Code. Yeah, I really, I messed with some heads on that one. I said some stuff about Jesus people didn't like, but I was having fun. It's a fun book. Listen, people. I am also the co-author of a book called He's Just Not That Into You. Thank you, ladies. Gentlemen, I'm sorry. What is in fact significant for me about that, aside from the fact that it seemed to have a nice effect on people's relationships, you know, for some people, is that I was also a guest this year on the Oprah Winfrey Show. Gentlemen, Oprah Winfrey is a woman who has a television show during the day, and she dispenses wisdom. What was exciting about that was this, in that I am a comedian and I am a creature of late night, meaning that I work in clubs at night, and then even my television show appearances have been on things like Leno and Conan. And when you go on those shows, and I'm sure you will go on them soon, when you go on those shows, you're there and it's you and then a desk and then Conan or Leno or Letterman, you know, whoever you're with. But on Oprah, it's just you and right there. She's just right here. She's just here, dude. Just here in all of her magnificence, here. And I'm sitting there and I'm thinking to myself, if I maintain during this transaction, if I'm cool during the show and I just hang out and I talk about my book and I listen to Oprah and I listen to the women talking and I just stay cool, perhaps the book will have some success, as I hear that Oprah is good for books. So that's what the good part of my brain is saying. Maintain, dude, you're cool, let it happen. The good part of my brain, the part that wants me to win, is just saying, maintain. But then there's that part of your brain that does not want you to win. And that part of my brain is going, dude, touch her face. Dude, touch her face, lick her, dude, lick her cheek, do it. So for the first 10 minutes of my Oprah Winfrey appearance, I'm not listening to a word she's saying. I am just trying to keep from going. Hey, look her cheek.
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0: they're run over with a steamroller. How do you know the steamroller's good? Who ran over... That'd be cool if you lived with a monster. You would never get hiccups. Hey, this comedy is all part of my get-rich-slow scheme. And it's working. People say, Mitch, why'd you get into comedy? Were you funny? No, I was just good at holding ice cream cones. Dr. Scholl makes foot products, right? And he's a doctor, which means he went to school for a long time. But it doesn't take a lot to figure out that stepping on a cushion will be more comfortable. Dr. Scholl wasted lots of time at school. Because I'd have bought that from a Mr. Scholl. Maybe even a Senor Scholl. I got New Balance shoes on, but they're old, so I might start falling. You know, back in the days of the guillotine, they never got to the two-blade guillotine, like Gillette. One blade comes down and picks your head up. The other blade slices through.
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10: Apparently at a lot of these bachelorette parties, they have male strippers. And the latest thing that I've been doing is I'll find out when they're going to have one of these bachelorette parties, and I'll show up like 20 minutes before the male stripper shows up, and then I'll just be like, yeah, so I'm the male stripper or whatever. And they're like, really? Okay. And then I'll go in and just like take off all my clothes and just start dancing around and, you know, putting my genitals in people's faces and stuff like that. And then after that, I'll be like, all right, that's $100. And then I'll get the hell out of there real quick because you don't want to linger around because eventually the real guy's going to show up and then they're going to be like, well, if you're the male stripper, then who is that guy? I've done it 3 times and I think you guys should try it. It's not a bad thing. But what else? Oh, I don't tell a lot of people this. I sold my soul to the devil to be able to play the guitar. Has anybody done that? A couple people. So stupid. You know, you go to the whole crossroads or whatever and the devil's there and at first it's kind of awkward and I was like, so what goes down? And he was like, well, you just got to sign your name in blood and then you can jam on the guitar. So I signed my name and so I was like, so what happens now? I could just pick up a guitar and start jamming on it. And he was like, well, no, I was thinking like every Monday we'd get together, I'd start on the basic like chords and the theory and the... I was like, wait a second. I thought the whole idea is that I sign my name and then, you know, I can jam on the guitar. And he was like, well, no, you got to practice. And so we kind of bumped heads on that. And then...
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3: Good. Quick word of advice. If you are not Indian and you see a movie about India, don't think all of a sudden you can relate to me. Like we have this magical connection. I get this literally once a week for the last 3 years. Oh my God, you're Indian. Have you seen Slumdog Millionaire? And that's wrong, because you wouldn't do it to anybody else. Oh my God, you're black. Have you seen Big Mama's House? Oh my God, you're so damn ugly. Have you seen Shrek? Oh my God, you only have one leg. Have you seen Footloose? You know, the last time I flew, I actually had a guy tap me on my shoulder and he yelled at me. He told me to turn my iPod off because it was too loud. He yelled at me in front of all the passengers. I turned around and it was a black guy. He was doing the thing that some black guys have done to me in the past. They think since I'm not black, they can be aggressive and yell at me and I'll be scared, intimidated, and back off. But I wasn't scared, I didn't back off. You know why? Black guys are intimidating on the ground. I'm a brown man on a plane. This is where I intimidate. like the sky is my hood. I'm Christian. I'll tell you that. I've been Christian my whole life. I am not. Nobody ever believes I'm Christian because I look like this. I'm not a good Christian, though. I'm not going to heaven. Based off today's performance, not going. This morning, I tried to read the Bible, fell asleep. 3 verses in, I was out. That book is boring. You know how you know the Bible's boring? It's the only book ever written that they've made movies out of, like Passion of the Christ and the Ten Commandments, and not once has anybody ever said, dude, the book was way better than the movie. My friend's a Jehovah's Witness. He got all pissed at me because he tried to tell me a knock-knock joke and I ignored him.
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11: Now, let's be honest, guys. We all meet crazy people. Sometimes we have sex with them. That's how it works. Here's my story. This happened to me for the first time ever in my life about 4 months ago, maybe 5 months ago. Girl came up to me after a show. She goes, we need to get a hotel and have sex right now. And I said yes, because I'm a gentleman, all right? And so we're walking out of the place, and that's when I start to observe her, and that's what I learned that night, is if a woman outnumbers you in tattoos 8-0, you're not going to satisfy her at all the entire time. Like, when you don't have an ounce of ink on you, and you see a Where's Waldo of destruction going on, but I was like, I'll give the old college try, right? So we go to Target to buy condoms, because Target was the only place that was open. Don't go to Target to buy condoms. It's a Baskin-Robbins assortment. It's confusing, all right? I try to buy a 3-pack, simple 3-pack, boom, gets the job done, right? She looks at the 3-pack, she's like, oh God, 3? Is that going to be enough? Who else did you invite? I mean, like, I don't know what you heard about me, I need one, all right? It's midnight, I have heartburn right now, like, I want to be in bed by 12:17, ideally. And so that's when I made the mistake of getting to know her a little bit better. And some of you are into that, yeah. She revealed to me that she had done pornography. That's when I clocked out. Because I got scared, man. I'm an amateur. Didn't want her trying to micromanage me in that situation, you know what I mean? She decides to flip out at me. She's like, really? Do you know how many guys would kill to be with me? Why would you ever turn me down? I'm like, to be honest, your videos gave my computer a virus. I don't know what you would do to me, I don't have the Norton antivirus software installed, so I'm going to Control-Alt-Delete your offer. I was frightened. I've never had a one-night stand in my entire life. I knew I couldn't handle it. I think I've never had a one-nighter for two reasons. One, I'm incredibly lazy. A lot of guys can relate to that. Two, I still can't grow facial hair. I'm a grown man, haven't shaved in 3 days. I still have the same mustache as like a Mexican kindergartner. I have nothing on my face. And so at that point in the night, then she decided to tell me that she was a sex addict. And I was like, cool, I'm a wizard. How about that? Sex addiction just doesn't exist. I think it's the fun excuse people use. I love when I hear dudes go on TV. I'm addicted to sex. Nope, you're a dude. That's how that works. And I love when girls get all paranoid. I can't hook up a lot. I'll get addicted to sex. It's going to make me addicted. No, it's going to make you awesome. That's what's going to happen. You're networking. You're making friends. But my main argument against sex addiction is you can't call anything an addiction if it gets you in better shape. Have you ever seen people that are addicted to sex on TV? They look like they walked out of the set of the movie 300. It's unbelievable. Just boom, boom, boom. I would be like, dude, how do you get the... Are you doing the P90X? Blood pressure's lower, my cholesterol's down. I'm chafing a bit, but whatever, it's all right.
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13: I've always found religion to be fascinating. Ideas such as how people act on their beliefs. Pro-lifers murdering doctors.
14: Pro-lifers murdering people.
13: It's irony on the base level, but I like it. You know what I mean? It's real basic irony, but still, you can get a hoot. It's a hoot. You're pro-life and we'll kill your ass. That's what fundamentalism breeds, though. No irony, you see. They take the word literally, you know. Fundamentalist, yeah. Well, once again, I recommend a healthy dose of psilocybin mushrooms. 3 weeks ago, two of my friends and I went to a ranch in Fredericksburg, Texas, and took what Terrence McKenna calls a heroic dose. 5 dried grams. Let me tell you, our third eye was squeegeed quite cleanly. Wow. And I'm glad they're against the law. Because you know what happened when I took them? I laid in a field of green grass for 4 hours going, my God, I love everything. The heavens parted. God looked down and rained gifts of forgiveness onto my being, healing me on every level, psychically, physically, emotionally. And I realized our true nature is spirit, not body, that we are eternal beings, and God's love is unconditional, and there's nothing we can ever do to change that. It is only our illusion that we are separate from God or that we are alone. In fact, the reality is we are one with God, and He loves us. Now, if that isn't a hazard to this country, you see my point. How are we going to keep building nuclear weapons? You know what I mean? What's going to happen to the arms industry when we realize we're all one? It's going to fuck up the economy. The economy that's fake anyway.
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15: I have a situation in my apartment right now. I have a surplus of pickle juice in my apartment. It's too much pickle juice because after the pickles are gone, I don't like throwing out the pickle juice. It just feels wasteful. So lately I've been dipping my fingers in the pickle juice and I flick it on my sandwiches for flavor. Right? Now, I need a few more flicks right there. How many flicks does it take to properly flavor a ham sandwich? Between 7 and 11, depending on how big your fingers are and how long you leave them immersed in the pickle juice. There's lots of variables. I studied this. So I get home one day, all the pickle juice is gone. I asked my roommate, what happened to the pickle juice? He said, I threw it away. It's just pickle juice. I said, it's not just pickle juice. I flicked it on my sandwiches for flavor. I was like, dude, you know I gotta hurt one of your lizards now. He has like 7 lizards. That's way too many lizards. They don't do nothing. They never been on Animal Planet. None of that. They never been famous. Random lizards. They chill in my apartment all day. They got lights on them all the time. They don't pay nothing on the bills. Who are they? Why they get concert lights? I pay for all my lights. They don't deserve it. I'll fry one of those lizards and have a lizard sandwich and flip pickle juice on it.
1: 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I Heart Comedy.
12: Doug Benson.
14: I'm on VH1 on a program called Best Week Ever. And thanks. It's a pop culture roundup, and I've been doing it for several years now. And it's interesting story how I started on that show. I thought they said best weed ever. So worked out okay, but I'm just saying they could have at least hooked me up with some of the, you know, some okay weed ever. I was on whatchamacallit, Last Comic Standing, where I came in 6th place. Yeah, hard to brag about coming in 6th place in pretty much any competition. Right? You never hear an Olympic athlete going, I came in 6th. There was only 2 people ahead of me who also did not get medals. Last year, VH1 sent me to the Super Bowl on Media Day. And that's where each of the teams gets interviewed by press from all over the country, and I assume maybe all over the world. And it's real serious sports journalists asking questions of these players, and they divide it into 2 halves. They have like one team is for a couple hours in the morning, and then the other team is for a couple hours in the afternoon, right? So I thought it'd be fun to interview the players by always wearing the opposite team's jersey. Which not only did they not find that funny, they also didn't say anything about it. They kept it to themselves. They're really on their best behavior on press day. And I asked obnoxious questions because I don't know what to ask. I don't follow football that closely. So I'm talking to like people that are going to play in the Super Bowl a couple of days later, and I'm raising my hand in front of other sports journalists asking stupid questions like, which do you like better, Mamma Mia or Sex in the City, the movie? And they would not give me a serious answer. They would always say, I haven't seen either of those. But my favorite question that I asked all day long was, because we were in Tampa, I said, if you lose the Super Bowl, hypothetical question, if your team loses, are you going to go to Disney World anyway? Because it's like right over there. You know, you've lost the biggest game of your career. You might as well cheer yourself up with some rides and attractions.
12: George Carlin.
16: I used to be Irish Catholic. Now I'm an American. You know, you grow. Yeah. I was from one of those Irish neighborhoods in New York. One of those kind of parish schools. Wasn't typical. It was Corpus Christi was the name of it. Could have been any Catholic church, right? Our Lady of Great Agony. St. Rita Moreno. Our Lady of Perpetual Motion. What's the difference? What's your call? Anyway. The church part and the neighborhood part were typical, but the school was not. It wasn't one of those old-fashioned parish kind of prison schools with a lot of corporal punishment and Sister Mary discipline with the steel ruler, right? Oh, my hand! Oh. And you'd fall 2 years behind in penmanship, right?
17: Well, he's behind in penmanship, Mrs. Carlin. I don't know why.
16: Well, he's crippled. He's trying to learn to write with his left hand, right? Huh? We didn't have that. We got, somehow I got lucky, you know, got into a school where the pastor was kind of into John Dewey and progressive education, and he talked the parish, talked the diocese, rather, into experimenting in our parish with progressive education and whipping the religion on us anyway and see what would happen with the two of them there. And worked out kind of nice. There was a lot of classroom freedom. There was no, for instance, there were no grades or marks, you know, no report cards to sweat out or any of that. There were no uniforms. There's no sexual segregation, boys and girls together, and the desks weren't all nailed down in a row, you know. They were movable desks, and you had new friends every month. It was nice. Like I say, a lot of classroom freedom. In fact, there was so much freedom that by eighth grade, many of us had lost the faith. Because they made questioners out of us, and they really didn't have any answers, you know. They'd fall back on, well, it's a mystery.
18: Oh, thank you, Father.
19: Mystery? I don't know. What's he talking about? Mystery.
16: Part of class clown was being an imitator, as you probably noticed, but I used to imitate the priests, which was right on the verge of blasphemy, you know. I could do them all rather well. I did Father Byrne the best. Father Byrne was the one who used to celebrate the children's mass. Oh, so that was great, celebrate mass. Father Byrne did the children's mass, did the sermon every week. He used to do parables about Dusty and Buddy. Dusty was a Catholic, and Buddy was not. And Buddy was always trying to talk Dusty into having a hot dog on Friday.
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22: 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I love it here. I it's not what it used to be. 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Walgreens is depressing because it's a drugstore, but they sell whatever. I go in there, they sell sweatpants. Right when you walk in, a big rack of sweatpants. It's a drugstore, but they're like, somebody brought them sweatpants, they said, they'll buy them, just put them out, it's fine. Right next to the sweatpants, vodka. Big plastic squirt top jugs of vodka. How depressing is that? Sweatpants and vodka. That's a whole identity right there. You could buy those two things and just go be that guy in the parking lot of the Walgreens. You know that dude in the sweatpants and no shirt is laying there? His belly's the color of the pavement. He's like a chameleon. He's been sleeping there so long. You know those bums that smell amazing? Like you kind of can't help fantasizing about really smelling them on purpose. I don't know if you do that, but when you smell a bum and you're like, what if I just really dug in there on purpose and wow, like, it changed me or... And I go to Walgreens and they're selling, you know, I'm going to the back of the pharmacy too, and the pharmacy is the most depressing place in the world. People in Walgreens are just milling around in flip-flops and hitting their kids in the toy aisle, like beating their kids in front of toys. And then they go and buy medication and they don't have insurance. They think they have insurance and they way don't. And every moment, it's like a hidden camera joke on all these people. It happens, it breaks my heart. They come up, they have a prescription. They're really happy because there's a solution to their problem in their hands. The doctor said, take that, you'll be fine. So they give it to the pharmacist and he goes, yeah, it's going to be $40,000 for that. And the guy's like, what? But I have insurance. Now we called, they said no. And then the guy always gives him like the chewed up gum with hair in it and says, take this, this is what you get. This is your... And they always ask, is this as good as the other one? No, of course not. The other one cured you completely. And we got loads of it too. But none for you. Go home and die.
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23: The Polish cowboy, Gene Ostrowski. Polish cowboy Gene Ostrowski is in a saloon getting loaded, and his friends decide to play a trick on him. so they turn his horse around, then they turn his saddle around so he won't know. Next morning, his wife says, come on, Jossie, get up, get out on the trail, come on, get up. He says, I can't get up, I'm beat, I'm whooped, I'm pushed, I can't get up. Then, come on, you lazy bum, you haven't been out on the trail in weeks and weeks. Get up, you bum. He says, I can't get up, I'm beat, I'm whooped, I'm pushed. He says, last night was different. Some son of a bitch cut my horse's head off. I had to lead him home with my finger in his windpipe. Couple goes to a masquerade party dressed as a cow. The guy's the front half and the wife is the back half. The party gets boring. So they decide to go for a walk. They go for a walk and they're walking through a field. All of a sudden they hear... The wife says, Bobby! Bobby! Don't get ahead of me. She says, Bobby, there's a bull over there and I think he's going to charge. What are we going to do? He says, well, I'm going to eat some grass. You better brace yourself.
0: Robin Williams.
2: I want to thank you for coming out in this Iditarod kind of weather. That kind of thing where people in Chicago go, it's not that cold, all right? When my nipples are like diamonds, then I'll call you. People are going outside, cold enough for you? No, I'm not an Eskimo. It's cold enough for me. This is very beautiful, though. This is kind of, so this is Donald Trump's living room. Great. Lifestyles of the rich and famous. Watch out. Soon, life stools of the rich and famous. Uh-oh, someone's had corn or caviar. Watch out. We've got them here tonight on the Caw Caw Channel. I like what you've done with the lovely Soldiers Field. You did kind of a Coliseum thing now. Kind of a Maximus Hale kind of thing. We just decided to tear it down. We're going to have another Kaminsky Field and just piss people off again. Don't be afraid. We had 100,000 seat stadium. Now we'll seat 60,000 people. Ha ha! Hey, the Bulls won 3 games in a row. Thank you, Jesus! Thank you, Lord! Jerry Krause, you idiot, what are you doing? Wasn't it Jerry Krause who said, winning a championship is about management? It's like the captain of the Titanic saying, piloting a large boat is about navigation. We can win without that crazy Pippin, that Rodman, that Coco. All. We've lost, sir. What do I care? I'm in Chicago where the dead can vote. Yes. Where the voters of today are found in the obituaries of tomorrow. You don't have any of that crazy Miami stuff, you know, no missing the ballots. No, I didn't know. I thought you vote left to right. I didn't. When the dead vote, it's Shirley MacLaine time. I'm channeling a lot of votes. Coming through. Don't be afraid. Where's Mork? Well, you know, my friend, I do this to kind of forget about him. But it's so great, though. You can be doing, I could win, like, you know, I have an Academy Award, all this, but you could have the Nobel Prize, and it'd still go, where's Mork? And people come up and say the weirdest, like, you did that movie. What was that called? Pork and Simbi. What's that movie? What was that name? Diddy Diddy, Zooby Zooby, Zappy Zappy. What was that thing? Mork. Yeah! It's also great when little kids come up and go, my father watched you when he was my age. Great, thank you.
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18: I mean, black people, women are amazing. I'm going to tell you what, if you need to get money back or refund, you better get yourself a black bitch because she'll get a refund. I went in AT&T with a phone I dropped in the toilet. My bitch was back there. I'm like, hold on, let me talk to this guy. Hey, man, I dropped my phone in the toilet. I just want a replacement phone. And he's like, well, I can't do it. I had to put a hood on her head because she's back there like. I'm like, look, man, all I want, I'll take a refurbish. Sir, we cannot give you any phone. If you drop it in the toilet, we are not responsible. You got one more chance, man. Sir, I'm sorry. Okay. This bitch come back with five phones. Is in the back, fetaled up, crying. I told you, I wanted a refurbished replacement phone.
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4: I was raised like very religious Muslim. We were told, this is true, when we were little kids, we were told that staring at a woman with a lustful gaze was the same sin as stabbing the prophet's nephew in the back while he's praying. Look at a girl, stab the prophet's nephew in the back while he's praying. Equal. So I was terrified of women, you know? And then I saw, I was around 10, I remember. Do you guys remember that Cindy Crawford Diet Pepsi commercial? Where she's wearing the tight white tank top and those hip-hugging jeans. And she's in the convertible, her hair in the breeze. Then she gets out and she walks over to the vending machine and she puts in the quarter. She picks her drink. Then she pops the tab. And she puts the cylinder to her lips. I remember thinking, I am stabbing the prophet's nephew right now. At that age, though, I didn't know what sex was. Like, I would not even know what I would do if I was in a room alone with Cindy. Just, like, squeeze her mole, you know? Like, that sounds awesome today, actually. But then all that innocence disappears when my cousin gives me a videotape. Yeah, and I'm like, oh, that's what I would do to her. It's a porn. I don't know if you guys... And it was too early for me to see porn. Like, my body wasn't ready. I put it in. I watched it for 30 seconds. I pulled it out. I had a fever for 3 days. I promised God I would never watch it again. And then a couple weeks later, I got curious. I was like, well, I didn't really give it a chance, did I? What is the motivation of these characters? And then I put it back in, and then you couldn't stop me. Which is where I still am today.
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20: 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I Heart Comedy.
1: I travel a lot. I gotta, I wish I could be home more. You know, I just, I got married last May. Yeah, got married last May. Women, it's always women who clap. Dudes are never real supportive. Like, you know, there's always like at least a few dudes groaning, like, you should have talked to me. Like, I mean, I'm good with, like, I can see for some guys it's different, you know. For some guys it's, you know, I had one friend, it's like, you know, oh, have fun having sex with the same woman every night for the rest of your life. I'm like, well, that would improve my numbers. So, I mean, thank you. I can see how for some guys it's a sacrifice with, you know, your lifestyle, your sex life. For me, not so much. Yeah, you're all going to have to go home now. I'm sorry. The position's been filled. We got married last week. We don't have kids or anything. We have dogs. We had to merge dogs when she moved in, which I think it'd be easier with kids, because at least with kids, you can tell kids, hey, kids, you're going to notice other kids. I felt bad for my dog, because, you know, at first he's like, hey, we got company, and then, like, 3 weeks later, he's like, so they're just not leaving, are they? I mean, but it's, yeah, we have very, you know, we have very different dogs, you know, like, I had my dog, I have a basset hound, which, yeah, I got them from a breeder. I know they say you're supposed to rescue dogs from the pound, but I guess I have a hang-up about getting a dog straight out of prison. What if he has issues from that? You know, he wakes up at night screaming and starts braiding my hair. I wanted to know what I was getting, you know. Basset Hound's a perfect breed for me. He likes to go for walks, just not, like, uphill. He's like, I'm not trying to get exercise here. I'm just trying to go sniff and come back home. All right, that's cool. But when I got him from the breeder, she's like, he's a basset hound, so he's going to be hard to housebreak. You know, most dogs, if they do something bad, they'll go run and hide. I mean, he's cleaning up. He just comes over and licks my face. It's your crime scene, Barney. I mean, you just walk up to the cops. Hey, what's going on here, officer? I don't know who started that fire, but I could sure use a treat right now.
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11: Racism, man. Racism out there, man. Only thing that makes me more angry than racism, only one thing makes me more angry than racism, is black people that are shocked at racism. Because whenever something racist goes down, they always manage to find one black person that can't believe it. I can't believe Imus would say that. I'm like, where are you from? There's nothing a white person could ever say to me that will ever catch me off guard. Ever. I'm always looking for some racism. No matter where I'm at, I'm like, where the racism at? Where that? No matter where I'm at, I could be sitting down with Regis Philbin doing an interview talking about Madagascar 2. Say, yeah, Regis Madagascar 2 is real good, man. I play a zebra again. Oh, this one's great. And right in the middle of the interview, Regis will pull a pencil out of his pocket, stab me in the neck, say, take that. And I'll be like, I should have seen it coming. I let Regis get too close. I'll be mad at me. I'll apologize. Hey, man, I left my neck all out, man. I'm sorry, man. I'm sorry. Yeah, man. Race, man. Big, man. We live in a crazy time, man. We live in an insane time, man. We live in a time where if you say the wrong thing, you in trouble. This is the first time in the history of the world where white men actually have to watch what they say. white men are getting in trouble for saying the wrong words, man. It's unbelievable, man. And a lot of white guys, hey, man, that's not fair. You can say whatever you want. Yeah, when I last checked, that was the only advantage I had to being black. You want to switch places? You scream and I'll raise interest rates.
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2: When you're with me, it's like being at Shakey's Pizza all the time. You know, it's just...

0: excuse me. Now I ask you very confidentially, way down among the swans. Okay. Can I have a little mood lighting on this, please?
1: I'd like to do a thing now that's kind of a departure for me. It's kind of been more into these.
0: It's mood lighting, like a blue spot or something. Hello? Nobody back there? That's okay. I thought there might be somebody back there. Okay, I guess I figure closing night, you know, what the heck, doesn't make any difference. Kind of pissed off about this because it's been going on all week, and I think by now I have it under control. But, I don't know, I just, you see, this club has been in business about 5 or 6 years. It was first, actually, the Troubadour at first, and then it became the boarding house. And, you know, they still have a lot of hippies working here, and you know, and I can understand the drug thing, and so they feel that it's more important to take the drugs than to do a good show for the people. You know, I'm really up to here with this.
2: It's just a matter that you know, I am on stage, and it's my house out here. You know what I mean? And I come out, and I'm giving, and I'm giving, and I'm giving, and I keep giving, and I give some more, and I make a simple request. I say, hey, could I possibly have a blue spot? But I guess the lighting crew feels they know a little bit more about show business than I do. Although I've been in the business a few years, and I think I know what works best. I'm sorry, but I am angry. I come out here, and I can't get a little cooperation from the backstage crew. Excuse me. I'm sorry,

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1: There's always room in show business for someone with a lovely ass. That's how I got started. Make way for leprechauns. No, great asses cause a lot of problems. I've lost half my stuff twice due to great asses. That's all my stuff once. No, a lot of trouble in the world caused by great asses. Wars, human suffering is caused by great asses. The first documented war in human history, the Siege of Troy, the Trojan War, that was caused by a great ass. Helen of Troy, renowned for her great ass, was living in Greece, and she was visited by Paris from Troy. He's like, ooh, that's a lovely ass. Come live with me in Troy. And she's like, okay. And she went and to live in Troy with him, and the Greeks were furious. They marched over to Troy. They're like, show us her ass. How dare you? And the Trojans, who I always imagined to be French for some reason, were like, no, you can't see her ass. I'm looking at it right now. I think I'll rub butter on it. Garlic butter. 10 years the Siege of Troy went on. 10 years. And then eventually the Greeks were like, you know what? We're going home. We left you a horse. And the Trojans, who were stupid, let's be honest. The Trojans are people who named themselves after a condom. Like, how did they die out? Guess! The Trojans see the horse, they're like, oh, look, the left hands, I love the horse. What's this? Oh, thank you for the war. That's nice. Bring it inside. I mean, even if they just listened for a second at the sight of it, you'd have heard it like, shut up, no, you shut up. Don't we agree, no farting in the horse? I can't help it. I get nervous before a battle.
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2: And at the same time, when people act like evolution is the end result, that's the only possible solution, I have a hard time with that as well. And people, especially when they're really condescending, you know, really look down on organized religion. Like, oh, what do you believe in organized religion? That's a crutch. You get blinders on. You're part of the herd. You're a sheep. People are sheep. Don't say people are sheep. That's offensive to sheep. And to act like there are not parts of evolution that you have to take on faith is ridiculous. There are certain things. Yes, you see the evolution chart. That makes sense. You're like, okay, we started here. We kind of worked our way up. That makes sense. But it really all hinges on the littlest one on the end, the little Lucy specimen. And if you ever get a chance to see that artifact of Lucy that they dug out of the ground, it will question your faith a little bit. Because they found like maybe 8 bones. They found this hip region. They were just like, oh, clearly, that's a walking monkey. That's where we all came from. All right, we're done here. So let's get some lunch. Are you hungry? Who wants to go find Bigfoot? Because we're done here. We're done. What? I feel like this is... We're done. And I know now that they do have this new specimen that's even older. It does have more bones. And it does have this bone in its hip that proves that it had to have walked upright. But even still, that's just one specimen. And how do we know that that just wasn't a one-time birth defect specific to that specimen? Some odd form of monkey scoliosis. All the other monkeys are down there just like, ah, how's the weather up there, freak? She's like, weather? I have scoliosis. I have to walk like this. I don't think I'm better than you. Playing the hand I was dealt. That chimp was better than them. She could run a little faster, reach higher into trees, and therefore that gene carried on, and here we all are laughing it up. It feels good. But that's what they tell you. The strongest genes carry on, the weaker ones die off. But that's not the case. There are still regular monkeys just hanging out. When they teach you evolution, that's not what they tell you. Like, the weaker ones die off, survival of the fittest. Giraffes used to have little short, stubby cow necks, and now they have those super long, sweet extendo necks. Just because they needed it. Which means, at one point, there were some giraffes just hanging out under the trees, like, God, look at all those leaves up there. What I wouldn't give for about a 20-foot neck right about now. And now they have it. Which means that giraffe went home to his wife, who's like, honey, shh, shh, shh. We're thinking long necks. Long necks. Yeah, my kid's not starving. And it worked. It's amazing. You always hear people now trying to be all ethereal, like, let's just evolve, man. Let's just evolve. Yeah, if it were that easy, you could. You could just go home and, honey, shh, shh. Let's make him invisible. Let's make him bulletproof. Flip over. He's going to fly. Yeah, USA.
3: David Cross. I've been really concerned also about celebrity chef Paula Deen. Because her recipes really now read like a suicide note.
4: 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Powdered sugar, candy, candy cone, gummy sneaks, Mentos, cookies, some nerds. 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I've made a plan and I will follow through with it. Gonna drizzle out some hot fudge. Heavy cream, whipped cream, sour cream, ice cream, cake, butter, peanut butter, French fry, stuffed marshmallow, fluff waffle. An egg. Bon appetit and goodbye.
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5: 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I think we should. My only rule is no gambling. It's my only rule. I learned my lesson the hard way. I was driving through Missouri. I saw Bill.

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1: 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Us ain't mad. You got an attitude.
0: I know women. Yeah. I can break women down, man. You know what? I'm gonna tell you guys something that you're not gonna like, but you need to hear it. You need to hear it. Not one woman in this room likes for her man to have a good time when she's not around. Not one. It's a true statement. I see some of y'all looking at me with an attitude. Some of y'all are giving me attitude. Not true. I don't care. Have fun. Shut up. Kill yourself. Let me tell you why. No, just listen. Let me tell you why I feel like this, okay? I don't say anything that I cannot prove. That's your lady right there, right? If I'm wrong, sweetie, tell me I'm wrong, okay? You ever been out with your boys? You with your boys. You ain't doing nothing wrong. It's you and your boys. Ain't no women around. You're having a good time with your boys. She call you while you out. When you pick up the phone, she hears fun in the background. That's why they get an attitude, because she hear fun. Because you pick up the phone, having a good time.
1: Hey, shut up, Steve. Hey, no, hey, I ain't going to take another shot. No, hey. Yeah, I swear to God, it was like the best night of my life. I swear to God. Hey, what's up, babe?
0: You laughing at my stretch marks? What? Nobody knows you have stretch marks. Whatever! Y'all crazy, man. Y'all look crazy. I'm very serious, man. I'll go a step further. For those people that are not believers yet, I'll go a step further. Fellas, you ever have a genuine laugh around your lady? I'm talking about to where your stomach hurt. You know, the good laughs?
1: One of them. Like,
0: you ever look at your lady's face? You ever see how mad she get because she not a part of the laugh? Look at her face. You think I'm lying?
1: The hell are you laughing at?
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4: Good to be here, man. It's been a fun weekend. You gotta forgive me, I'm a little out of it. We got hammered last night. We didn't get drunk, I got attacked with a hammer. Way different. It's terrible. I was watching my friend's baby the other day. And I ran him a bath. I went outside to play video games. And I came back and the baby had drowned himself. No note, just a selfish act. Just a selfish act. That joke is weird, that's just weird. I'm not really freaked out about death, I don't really care that much. I'm actually looking forward to my funeral. I think that's gonna be fun. Not all the people have fun with their funeral, I'm gonna have fun. They're always sad and boring. You know, like I went to a funeral recently and it was lame. And I know that sounds weird to say. Yeah, I went to this funeral. Pfft, sucked. But, like, why? Why does it have to be sad? You know what I mean? Why can't you make it interesting? Make it fun for the people who are there to remember you? You know, these are two things I'm going to do at my funeral. Two things. First of all, I'm going to have a closed casket so people will think that my body is in there, but it won't be. I want to have my body fall down on wires and swing over my family. Dude, how sweet would that be? Then hit out the lights, hit it with a strobe light, and then techno music. So it's just a body just... Oops, oops, oops, oops, oops, oops. Just swinging over everyone. How great would that be? And then the second thing I want to do, like you need more than that. But I want to have a chunk of money saved up and have it mailed off to some random celebrity to have him make an appearance at my funeral. Like just a chunk of money with a note. It says, here you go. It's my last wish. Take this money. Show up at my funeral. You don't have to talk to anybody. Just in and out. Just make an appearance. That's all you have to do. But I want like a mid-level celebrity like John Stamos. Would be sweet. Uncle Jesse on Full House. Just to be funny.

0: friends and suffer at my funeral, like, I can't believe Nick's dead, man. I can't believe he died. He was a good dude, man. I can't believe he died. It's too bad. Dude, is that John Stamos? Did Nick know John Stamos? I didn't know that. Oops, oops, and the body falls. Stamos is like, I'm out of here.
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14: Some voices also, by the way, I am frightful to do. There was one I've been doing recently on stage, but I'm a little concerned about doing it here for the show, for the taping. Well, yeah. You don't know why it is I'm concerned. It's legitimate, I assure you. I don't want to get my ass kicked. Sure, you laugh, you scoff. Your ass will not be kicked. No, but I recently started experimenting by doing the voice of a great action hero, British actor Jason Statham. Right? But I'm deathly afraid of getting that phone call. Do you know who I am? Why don't I tell you, mate? I'm in a bloke that's going to tear you into little pieces. Do you know what I mean? Then I'm going to swallow those pieces. Then I'm going to make you eat those pieces before you die. Doesn't even make sense, but I don't want that call. You know?
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3: We got any Mexicans in the crowd tonight? There goes all those jokes. I'm kidding. I love Mexico. I love Latinos. Mostly because that language comes out like fire, you know? That's why Spanish kids mind their parents so well. Like, have you ever been in the mall and hear like a Puerto Rican mom or a Mexican mom yell at their kids? Mira! Everything tan just stops. ¿Eres tú, José? No, es mí. I was over at the Beverly Center, right? I get in the elevator. As soon as I get in the elevator, I just hear this cacophony of noise. And I look in, and it's a Mexican mommy. So she's got four kids. She's got two in a stroller, and then one's running around the stroller, like singing some song in Spanish. I think it was La Bamba. I'm not really sure. And now the fourth. Now, this is my boy, okay? We connected. His name was José. And he's by all the buttons, ringing the alarm. Like, he's a first grader with some demons that he's got to get out. Just ring, ring, ring, ring, ring, ring, ring, ring, ring, para, para, lava, ring, ring, ring, ring, para, para, ring, ring, ring. And it's the morning, and I'm hungover, and I don't want to deal with this, you know. And I don't have kids. I don't know how to discipline how hard to hit them. You hit them in the face or the body, because the body, you can put a shirt over it, no one sees. I don't know, right? But I'm lucky because it's a Mexican mom and the rules and Latino households. Am I right? I walk in, I don't even have to say, I give her the eyes. You know the eyes of those people without kids? Give the people with kids that are, you're like. I don't even have to give those eyes. Jose! You touch that bell one more time and June will happen to you, huh? It is silent in there. The kid that was singing, he's not singing anymore. And she turns around, it is dead silent. I'm like, oh my God. I'm a white kid, I've never seen that happen. For real, with us, it was like, Michael, mommy said no. No, Michael, no. No. It's not, it's a Mexican family. And this is different. I'm shocked. I thought she was gonna hit me. I was like, oh. I'm like, and he's like, oh. And he looks at her, his brothers are looking at him. He's gonna let me punk him out in front of his brothers, no way. She's not looking, I lean over, I ring the bell. Ring, ring, ring, ring, ring. She whips around, what did I tell you? Pulls out a knife, stabbed him in the heart.
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15: Most of the people I know that take prescription drugs never even think about the side effects. They don't even read the little packaging on the side. They just want to take it and feel better. Well, tonight I'm going to point out some of the side effects that you should really be paying attention to. Requip. Now this treats restless leg syndrome. I'm not really sure what that is. What I imagine is this thing, right? When your leg won't stop shaking, right? That's gotta be it, right? Your leg won't stop shaking. It happens to all of us if you have too much coffee or maybe you're a little nervous, right? We're all kind of familiar with this thing, right? Look at this side effect. May cause uncontrollable urge to gamble. You think the Indians who run the casinos had any idea of helping out with this drug when they were in development? We need something that'll make them gamble their asses off. Restless leg syndrome. This is on the tip of what I like to call the situations that are developing in America where we are inventing diseases now. Seasonal affective disorder. It's a true thing. Sad. I have it. It's not funny. I have sad. I do. Every fall when the leaves fall off the trees. When it gets cold outside, I get very depressed. It's called winter numbness, all right? We all experience. Drinking a couple of beers, put on some gloves, go out and shovel up snow, all right? It's not a disease. It's a season. That's what it is. You want SAD? I'll give you SAD. Shovel in the face disorder. How about that? Well, we're all, the rest of us are doing Irish jigs when it's 27 inches of snow falling on the ground. Seasonal affective disorder. They have one for the fat people, too, now. It's called PAD. Have you seen the ads on TV? Peripheral artery disease. Yeah, I have PAD. I have PAD. I can't feel my feet. When I was a kid, they called it gout, all right? It means you're too fat. Stop eating. You're the size of the moon. Nobody's fat, right? I'm physically challenged. I'm physically challenged. I'm not fat. By what? A sandwich? What are you challenged by? I have low self-esteem. That's what I have. I have low self-esteem. I'm so tired of hearing about low self-esteem. They didn't have low self-esteem when I was a kid. You know, my kids are both in college now. When they were growing up, you know about this. Everybody gets a trophy? Oh, I've hated this. Everybody gets a trophy. Yeah, that's the new thing. You know, worried about their self-esteem and their feelings. Everybody gets a trophy. You suck. Here's a trophy. You really suck. Here's a bigger trophy. You suck and you're fat. Here's a trophy made out of chocolate. You can eat it. We don't want to hurt your feelings. When I was a kid, you know how you got a trophy? By winning the championship game. That's how you got a trophy.
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16: Like most of you, in my spare time, I'm a bit of an amateur ornithologist. And the bird that got me into bird watching, people who have no idea what ornithology means, was a bird called the ivory-billed woodpecker that they thought was extinct for like 80 years. Then they rediscovered it in 2005 down in the swamps of Arkansas. It's big news, cover all the science magazines. I read about it, thought it was very interesting, got into bird watching as a result. A while back, I did some shows in New York, and I knew that the American Museum of Natural History had taxidermied specimens of this ivory-billed woodpecker. So I wrote them to see if I could see those specimens, and the funniest email exchange I've ever had in my life ensued. I'm gonna share it with you guys right now. Here's how it starts out. Hello, I'm heading to New York next week and was curious as to the status slash viewing availability of your bird collection. Is there a section dedicated to taxidermied birds, display cases, etc.? Also, I believe I heard there's an ivory-billed woodpecker in that collection. Just wondering what, if anything, a museum goer can take a look at. Thanks so much, Adam, Kate, and Holland. Perfectly nice. They very promptly wrote me back. Dear Adam, I'm sorry to say that we cannot accommodate your request to view ivory-billed woodpecker specimens. We normally only allow specimens to be examined for purposes of scientific research and have to limit our scheduled activities to the essential. Nonetheless, I sincerely hope you enjoy your visit to the museum. Best regards, Thomas J. Trombone. Real name. All right, Tom, game on. I wrote, hey, Tom, I realize this email is coming from Adam Catenholland's account, but this isn't Adam. This is Adam's sister, Anna. I apologize if my brother's been writing you crazy emails lately. The medication he has to take after his chemo really messes with the wiring in his brain. Moving on. Reading over this exchange, I see he really wants to check out this ivory-billed woodpecker bird. And I think that'd be a great experience for him. To tell you the truth, he doesn't get excited about much of anything these days. Anyway, I think it would really make his day, his potentially last day, to merely see the bird that you have there just gathering dust. Thanks so much, Adam's sister Anna, not Adam. So Tom didn't take the bait on that one either. But I figured I'd give it one final exclamation point. So here's how I ended the whole exchange. I just wrote, hey Tom, forget Adam's request. We found him hanging in the basement this morning. In place of a suicide note, he had just drawn a picture of an ivory-billed woodpecker. Just thought you'd like to know.
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17: Norm MacDonald.
18: Hello, my buddy. I did want to say one thing about my buddy Richie, who has a disease. But it's...
17: It's an interesting disease he has. He has the disease of alcoholism. No, but listen, man, I don't minimize what he does, though, because he admits that he's an alcoholic and that he's weaker than a bottle, and that ain't easy to do. I got too much pride, you know, like they say in the scriptures, pride goeth before the fall, you know, and he can somehow, you know, it's a very beautiful thing he does. He goes to Alcoholics Anonymous, and he says, right in front of them, he says, you know, he goes in front of a whole room full of people, and he says, I am an alcoholic, you know, which I know does not sound that anonymous. I didn't name the group, but sounds like the exact opposite of anonymous. Whatever. Like, to me, the alcoholics that, you know, the anonymous alcoholics, to me, would be like you guys. I don't know. I can't tell, you know? But once you tell a whole church basement full of people, your cover's pretty well blown, but... Anyways, it still requires a lot of... The only thing they seem to be anonymous about from the way I can gather it is they won't tell you their last names. Anything else goes, you know? But not the last name. Oh, no. Sometimes they'll say the first... Like, they'll go, I am Richie and I am an alcoholic. Or the first initial. They'll say, my name is Richie K and I am an alcoholic. Then anything goes. They're like, one time I remember I was under the influence of the demon rum and... By God, I started punching my newborn in the face. I looked down at my fist and it was all bloody with, I don't know what it was. It was either from my knuckles or my son's skull. Yeah. I'm not telling you my last name. That's none of your beeswax. As far as I'm concerned, a man should have a little, you know. And what better way to keep a secret when you think about it than tell a room full of drunks? That's not going to be close, you know?
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20: Washington, D.C. I guess the Department of Homeland Security is here in Washington, D.C. Is that true? One of the most useless organizations on the planet. They came up with a... Now, I really didn't even have an opinion about that, and I don't care if you do, but my mother called me one time, and she was scared because the heightened state of awareness went from yellow to orange, and she said, son, I don't know what to do. And I'm like, Mama, nobody knows what to do. Does anybody in this room know what to do different when the heightened state of awareness goes from yellow to orange? No, you do not. Because it is useless. It means nothing. Nobody knows what to do different if it changes from one to the other. Yeah, now I get it. That's a heightened state of awareness. If I'm in line to get on a plane and the guy in front of me needs two loads of phlegm to pronounce his name, I'm checking his shoes for fuses. And I don't care who knows it either. And it's not being racist, it's profiling. I went on the computer and I found out there are 5 heightened states of awareness. I'd only heard 2, yellow and orange. Turns out there's 5. Blue, green, yellow, orange, red. Apparently, when the heightened state of awareness is blue, you don't even need sunscreen. You'll walk outside naked. My wife said, well, why don't you come up with a better system? All right, give me 10 minutes. Here's the Ron White heightened state of awareness system. It's only got 2 heightened states of awareness. Go find a helmet. Put on the damn helmet.
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22: I once had sex with a girl who I didn't catch it, thank God. It was like 12 years ago. I wore a condom, flipped the coin, and I won. It's not like I always wear them, but I wore them this time, and I didn't catch it, but she had herpes. And she didn't tell me, though, that she had herpes until after we had sex. Which, yeah, that's the wrong time to share that information. If you ask me. And I should say this, in her defense, by after we had sex, I mean she told me, like right before we started. There's no way I'm stopping at that point. She's naked right there. I'm naked right here, you know? It doesn't matter what she says at that point. This is going to happen. She could be like, I planned 9/11. I'm like, hey, look, it's okay. I hate New Yorkers. It's all right, let's do this. She's like, no, it's not that. I'm like, what? What do you have to tell me? You're my real father? Fine, let's go. And she goes, no, I have herpes. And I'm like, whoa. That's way worse than 9/11. At least after 9/11, you can rebuild. And I was like, I'll just go really slowly. How about that? I didn't catch it. It worked. I don't know.
0: Joan Rivers.
2: Like certain people have the word, like Anne Frank bitched about her apartment. She's my good friend. Is she here? I met her. I was on Lufthansa Airlines. I opened the overhead. Anne Frank fell out. And she is such an ego. I'm an author, Joan. I hate when people brag. Do you know what I'm talking about? You know what I mean? I've written 7 books. Anne Frank, she wrote 1 book. I'm an author. Did you ever read her book? Some author. There's no ending. Did you ever read the book? There's no ending. The Nazis are coming up the...
21: I Heart Comedy.
19: It's weird when you find out that you're autistic at 36, because big news for me. And then I rang up everyone I knew and told them, and no one was surprised. I rang up me mum, and I left a message on her voice machine like this. Mum, you got to call me back. I have the biggest news ever. And my mum rang me back and went, you're getting married. And I went, no, I'm autistic. And she went, oh, everyone knows you're autistic. It's not that bad. When I was a child, I had polio. Hank, though, Hank's a smart kid. I think he's smart because he's the only kid I know. I don't hang out with other kids. So he's just turned 3, but like when he was 2, we put him into this school. I remember when he was 2, my friends used to come over all the time, and I was just such a proud father that I'd be like, Hank's a genius. And they're like, why? How do you know? I'm like, Hank, what's that? And Hank would go, red fire truck. I'd be like, damn, straight as a red fire truck. I taught him that, red fire truck. So anyway, we put him into this preschool for 2-year-olds. It was like a fancy one in Hollywood. And so it costs a lot of money, but the school's kind of cool. They teach him how to swim. They toilet train him. They got this great big turtle that walks amongst the kids like a Jurassic Park. And on the first day we went there to meet all the other parents and the teachers and all the other students and everything. So I show up early with me and Hank down at the school, and we got there super early, like an hour before everyone else got there. And we're there, and the turtle walks by, and I'm with Hank, and I went, Hank, that's a turtle. Can you say turtle? And then this kid walks up and goes, hi, I'm Simon. All right. Hello, Simon. He goes, actually, I'm Simon the Third. I'm the Third Simon. My dad's a Simon. His dad's a Simon. That's my grandfather. So 1, 2, 3, Third Simon. All right. When I grow up, I want to be a baseball player. I can't decide which team because Mum likes the Angels and Dad likes the Dodgers, so there's a bit of conflict at home. How old are you, Simon? Simon did not give me his age. Simon gave me his date of birth. And it turned out that Simon was 3 months younger than Hank. And I turned and I looked at my f***ing idiot son. And Hank went, turtle! And I said, yes, Hank, that's a turtle. And then Simon went, that's a tortoise. I didn't know that before. Turns out the tortoises just live on the land and turtles live in the water and on the land. Simon taught me that. See, one of my old jokes has come back to haunt me. If you're a dumb and your wife or your husband is a dumb guess what your kids are? Well, let's just say that Kate's not a scientist. See, I go down to all these school events and I meet the other parents and I get intimidated when I meet educated people because I'm not super educated. So whenever I meet, like, okay, Simon the second, that right? Simon the third's dad, he's a thoracic surgeon and his wife's a pediatrician. And I'm chatting to the Simons, right? And I can't keep up with the conversation, but I don't want to sound dumb, so I just say we're talking about politics or something, and I just went, just try to keep up. I went, ah, I reckon they should try to catch that Benghazi guy. And then everyone looks at me like I'm an idiot. And I'm like, and Simon the second goes, Jim, I didn't catch. What do you do for a living there, Jim? And I went, I'm a comedian. And he goes, oh, me and my wife, we just love comedy. We'd love to catch one of your shows sometime. You wouldn't like it. You wouldn't. He goes, well, what type of comedy do you do? I say more than anyone else. I'm sort of known for saying, like 7 years ago when I did my first comedy special in America, the word was banned in every comedy club in America, and then I said loads on television, and now people can say comedy clubs. So I'm basically I'm the Rosa Parks of
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5: So I'm from San Diego, California, and I hate going down there because I hate hanging out with my loser friends. Man, they're losers. I have this one friend, I think he's gay, because he gets drunk and he always wants to wrestle. Dude, let's wrestle. I'm the Rock. You're 5'4" in Japanese. You're like the pebble. And when he's pinning me for too long. I'm pinning you, dude. I'm freaking pinning you. I'm pinning you, dude. I'm pinning you. It's been 4 minutes. I'm the Rock. You want the Rock? Get off me. I love you, dude. I hate touchy-feely people, man. Give me a hug, slap my hand, but don't fondle me. I was in Texas, I get off stage and this drunk Mexican dude walks up to me. He liked me a little too much. He walked up, hey, Chino! Hey, Chino! Put me in a headlock, Chino! I'm Korean. Today you are Chino! I think he thought I was Mexican but with Down syndrome or something, you know, because I got pity laughs. Hey, laugh, he's handicapped! Yes! I hate Texas because everyone refers to how small I am over there. How you doing there, little fella? Look, honey, it's one of them Pokemons! Let's take a moment, put them on the mantle, come on!
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15: I live in Austin, Texas right now. That's where I'm based out of. Yeah. Austin's a pretty cool town, man. Big college town, a lot like Madison. I live way too close to the campus, and I don't go to school, obviously, but... I live right by the campus, and when I moved there, I was like, wow, this is going to be a pretty cool place to live, but it's been a year, and it just makes me feel old and creepy. Like, I can't even go for a walk. It's the girls. That's the problem. Like, I remember when college girls used to look at me. Now they just keep an eye on me. I live like a college student, though. You know, like I said, I'm broke, and I'll eat ramen noodles every now and then, and... I don't know if you guys are fans of ramen noodles. I'll tell you, I did kind of make a chilling discovery about ramen noodles. The noodles are fine. Like, the noodle part, like, I see no problem there. But those flavored powder packs that come with the noodles, have you guys ever had the shrimp powder? Just not to freak anyone out, but stay away from the shrimp powder. Do you guys know what that really is? Sea monkeys. I swear to God, I poured some into a glass of water, an entire kingdom came to life. I was like, oh my God, I've been murdering these poor things. I got super excited. I bought like 25 packs. I poured them all in the tub and I got in with them like I was their king. Started making rules. Had a tiny crown on, this little tiny crown. It was perfect. It was actually the cap to a bottle of Crown Royal whiskey, which I just finished. And had a little cocktail sword. I was like, do my bidding. Got out, toweled off, pulled the plug, killed them all.
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17: I probably need a personal trainer. You know, I didn't work out today. That makes 3 decades. Occasionally, I will work out. And I'm one of those people, whenever I do work out, I immediately have grand plans. You know, I'm going to work out every day. And then the next day, I'm like, well, not every day. I got to let my muscles breathe a little. I'll work out every other day. And then the next day, I'm like, I'm happy with the way I look. I don't want to get caught up in that beauty culture. It's hard. It's hard to get motivated. It's hard to get to the gym. I actually live across the street from my health club. It's across the street. It's open 24 hours a day. Still can't get there. I knew I wasn't going to go. Even when I joined, during that initial tour, they're like, here's where you can do sit-ups. Never going to happen. We have free weights. Too hard. We offer hot yoga. I'd watch. I just tell myself I'm going to do that. Go in there and watch a hot yoga class. You know, just bring a bag of potato chips. Not even in workout clothes. Dressed as Spider-Man. Excuse me, sir. I'm auditing. I might take this next semester if I'm not too busy fighting crime.
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2: The guy was standing at the bar. It's funny, isn't it? Because I saw it. The guy was standing at the bar. He just finished drinking a glass of whiskey. And he asked the manager, say, how much whiskey you sell here a week? The manager said, oh, I sell about 250 bottles of whiskey a week. The guy said, well, I know how you can double that. The bartender said, how? He said, fill up the glasses. Here's a little something for you guys that might be trying to make you a pretty girl. And you might be the nice type of guy. Some guys send flowers, other guys send messages, other guys call, send a little bread. But here's a short point. Candy is dandy, but liquor is quicker. A big fat lady took some stockings back to one of them big stores downtown. And, you know, where you exchange stuff. And the guy said, what's the matter, madam? Didn't they come up to your expectations? She said, expectation? Hell, they didn't even come up to my needs. Guy came over to another guy's house. He said, look, I want your daughter for my wife. This guy said, you go tell your wife she can't have my daughter.
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5: Socrates said that fame is the perfume of heroic deeds. Fame is the perfume of heroic deeds. Well, it probably was back then. There was no Heat magazine and Big Brother. You actually had to do something to become famous. You were a great scholar or a leader of men. And all the way through history, that was the case. 500 years ago, the most famous man on the planet was Leonardo da Vinci because of all the great things he did. He was a painter. He was an inventor. Oh, go on, mate. Sorry. I can't do one-on-one. It's a big place. In a much smaller room, I'd still ignore you. Shush. Yeah, Leonardo da Vinci. It really annoys me when you hear these people go, you know Leonardo da Vinci? Yeah, he invented the helicopter. No. Yeah. 500 years ago, he invented the helicopter. No, he didn't invent the helicopter. Doing a sketch of something and going, this'll fly, isn't inventing anything. I think back then he'd have folded under questioning. So I go, wow, how should it fly exactly? Sir Isaac Newton, most famous man in his day because of all the great things he did. The laws of motion, discoverer of gravity. I was talking to Carl Pilkington. He's a different sort of genius to both. And we got onto science and stuff, and he was going, who's the best, who's this and that? And I said, I suppose Isaac Newton's genuinely considered the father of modern physics. And he went, what was so good about him? And I went, well, he did the laws of motion. I went, he discovered gravity. Carl went, what? I went, he discovered gravity. Carl went, it wasn't a problem. I went, what? He went, we weren't all floating about, were we? I went, No, but... No, listen. No, the story goes, Eisenhower was sitting under a tree one day, and an apple hit him on the head, and Carl went, why wasn't he at work?
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4: I'm going to tell you something right now, what I just do not understand. I want to share this with y'all right now. I just recently found out that I was kind of freaky. And I'm going to be honest with you. How many people here know they're a freak? Anybody else? You know how I knew I was a freak? The internet. The internet would make you realize you are a freak. Seriously, anybody ever been to a sex chat room? Okay, I'm the only one with a computer. My bad. I suggest everybody go to a sex chat room one time so you see what I'm talking about. Because if you are a freak like me, you ever want to know where your freak at? You know what I'm saying? Do you ever just think about where is my freak? You know, you want to either be here or there in the freak pool. You don't want to be a weak freak. You want to be at the top of the freak game. Now, here's the cool thing. All you got to do is go to a sex chat room. You in your house. You good. Get on a computer and read. It's amazing what freaky people are doing right now. Now, I like to sit in the dark. I don't know how you do it. All you got to do is get you a notepad. It's amazing what people are talking about, right? I'm sitting there, and you don't even realize you're getting turned on. I'm like, oh. Ooh, you're nasty. Like, ooh, how y'all do that? I can't do that. Now you reading, right? And you getting turned on, but what if somebody know you in there? Somebody from your job, you know what I'm talking about? Somebody from your church, you know they freaky. Immediately, remember I told you, no matter how freaky you are, there's somebody on the other end of that computer that's freakier than you. He's like, who wanna play with me tonight? What's up, everybody? This is Cat Daddy. Who wanna play with me tonight? Immediately, somebody typed back, oh my God, Cat Daddy, welcome to the chat room. I'm Miss Kitty. Meow. I swear to God, I heard that. But Miss Kitty is a real freak. She's like, what do you want to do to me tonight? I'm like, bitch, I don't know. I ain't never been in no chat room before. It's real freaks in there. So I had to go deep, deep inside my freak, and I'm going to share this with y'all. I was like, Miss Kitty, you ever had a man take some warm hot butter popcorn oil? Pour it down your back and let the popcorn fall on your booty crack. Sit.
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7: I think that television in this country is about as good as it's ever been. The shows are challenging and force us to think. Exactly, sarcasm, thank you. Can I get a witness? Houston goes quiet on the sarcastic parts. Greg, that's patently untrue. How can you say it? Well, humorous effect is desired. Yeah, because we've got the reality TV. So we've pretty much accomplished everything that ancient Rome accomplished. Giant empire spread completely thin. An entire world that wants to kill us because we're giant imperialists. Weird gibbering leader trapped in a palace. And the Romans put on some entertainment, some real Baroque entertainment. Like they'd have dwarves fight lesbians in the Colosseum. Or they'd have a pack of panthers fight archers all day, and they'd tie someone to a bull and have it jump around until the person broke to pieces and people buy sausages and dormice and lemonade and do the Roman way and whatnot, you know. And if you don't think Fox TV wouldn't put that on in a New York second. We had a dwarf dating show recently. I think that you can mark that down in your scorecard as the cultural nadir of America. You can fairly hear the barbarians riding up to the walls and throwing dead kitty cats over on us while we lay fat and sated on our bark lounger watching Girls Go Wild 1 through 18. Dwarf dating. You know, you hear this a lot in this country. We're number one! Really? Because we have dwarf dating? Imagine you're from another country for just a moment. And I don't mean America, I mean another country from Texas. Because you guys are your own separate entity, I'm aware of that. Say you lived elsewhere, and you were watching dwarf dating on cable in your hut while eating a lizard. Would that make you want to join our side?
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15: My favorite teacher growing up was Mrs. Cooper. Mrs. Cooper was an 82-year-old 8th grade science teacher that for some reason was qualified to teach us about sexual education for when we got out of there. But despite the generational gap, she would teach us stuff without even realizing it. She'd be like, ladies, pay attention. This lesson's for you. Boys will tell you anything to get into your panties. Myths and lies that aren't true, like you can't get pregnant the first time. And if you love me, you would do it. And we'd be paying attention for the first time all year, like, slow down, Mrs. Cooper, this is great. We are taking notes and highlighting that one. I went to junior high in the early 90s, right? And we used to always have that debate. It was always the boys versus the girls. They'd argue about who had it tougher during puberty. And because of the time period, girls had a really good argument. They were real sassy back then. They'd be like, oh my God. Girls have it so much tougher because we get cramps and menstruation in our ovaries. And you don't know what day it's going to happen always. You might be wearing your white Levi jeans that day. So you got to borrow a Milli Vanilli sweatshirt from your friend and wear it backwards and tie it around your waist. Get on the nurse's office to call your mom, but she doesn't answer because she's a whore bitch. So you got to borrow a tampon from Mrs. Cooper, and she's like 82 years old, so it's like this big and been in her purse for 20 years. That's embarrassing. And that's true, ladies, that is embarrassing, and we would usually let you win. But I think the fellas will all back me up now when I tell you, we had it way worse. When you were a 13-year-old boy, you have a little fire drill going off in your pants all damn day. 17 or 18 times. And you never know what will set it off either, right? 82-year-old Mrs. Cooper's up there with her saggy boobs. Talking about fallopian tubes. I'm at my desk all of a sudden. Like, oh my God, what is happening to my body? Why am I aroused right now? That's always the exact moment. She's like, oh, I'm gonna need a volunteer from the classroom. David, please come up to the front of the classroom. I'm staying right here. I don't care if I gotta wait till 6 p.m. I'm not gonna hide this thing in my Z Cavaricis. And if you think you're gonna be that dude that's gonna tuck it and walk up there, I promise you, you'll be 50 years old. Your friends will be like, hey. Remember that time in 8th grade? Oh, you didn't think anyone knew? Oh, it was really funny. Yeah, I remember. You've been calling me Woody for the past 35 years. You don't let me forget it.
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8: Do you watch VH1 Behind the Music? Do you watch that show? I love that show. I can't watch it right before I go on stage because it's too depressing. Makes you want to be that person. It makes you want to be that guy, especially as a performer. I'll watch an hour of that and mind myself into thinking, that's going to be me one day. Oh, yeah, I'm going to be a rock star. Woo! These guys, you got 200,000 people there chanting their name. And I'll watch an hour of that and come out so psyched up. Like when you watch Rocky, you come out of the theater, you want to punch someone in the face. I come down to my show, oh, woo! I'm going to be a rock star. Yeah! Come down, there's 95 people chanting my name. What's my name? I don't have the slightest idea what my name is. You didn't care who you're coming to see. You you're only here because you got free passes or something. I try to sell CDs after my show. People file past me like I'm at a yard sale and trying to avoid eye contact. Groupies, tell

0: let me. And I have been everywhere, and I love wherever I go, but I have been to the bad place. The place I will not be returning to, that place, of course, North Platte, Nebraska. Let's talk about it. Have you been? It blows. It's a terrible place. I hate them. I hate their children. I won't eat their cattle. They're horrible people. I swear to God. And the rest of Nebraska's fine. Kearney, Columbus, Omaha, Lincoln. I have been all over Nebraska because my career is on fire. The rest of Nebraska's fine. They get cable. They have the opposable thumb. All 26 of the letters. North Platte, Nebraska is full of jackasses and morons. That's what's happening. Swear to God. I was there, and I was mistaken for a local, which in a small town usually means free beer. But no, no, North Platte, Nebraska. It meant that I was standing at the bar before the show began, and a giant man thought I was someone he knew. So I'm standing there, and this huge guy is walking towards me, screaming at me at the top of his lungs. Who said you could get out of the truck? That is a bad night. It's not going to go well. When you're mistaken for some jackass's battered wife right off the bat. Oh, Minnesota. You got all sad. It's okay, it's a joke. And it's not like I don't like small towns. I love small towns. And I've been to the Iron Range. It's beautiful. Old cripes, it's nice up there. Very sweet. It's a straight shot from here, too. Here's the thing. Don't go to northern Minnesota in the middle of the winter and have 8 or 9 shots of Rumplements and then announce to a full bar that you've never been on a snowmobile. Because there will be a man who's had a couple of beers who says, we're going! Right now, we're going! And that man's wife will have clothes for you. Because they are good people. And what you will do is you will get into that guy's $500 truck. And you will drive to his $14,000 home so that you can get on to his $27,000 snowmobile that goes the speed of light.
1: Sorry, I'm a little late. I asked somebody where Peachtree was, and oh, God. I got Peachtree Road, Peachtree Lane, Peaches and Cream, Peachy King, Peach Schnapps Lane. Man, you're like a damn compass near north. You don't know where to go, just keep going until you get to the pit. I guess there's smoke in the air. They must be working up in Noble today. Yeah, baby. I know. If you feel ill up there, try and just cross the state line. I said I wanted my mama cremated, not smoke cured. You don't leave her there till winter. Just add water and she's back. What were they giving as ashes? Well, we used to substitute concrete. I knew it was bad when we threw Grandma in the lake and she set up. Well, obviously you've rebuilt since Sherman. Things are looking good. CNN, the home of Ted. I guess Ted and Jane are, they gone now, is it? Oh, I guess she found God and Ted found out it wasn't him.
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4: Here's what I love about our parents. Our parents were great. They spent a lot of time with us, very generous with their time, and we're trying to be that way with our kids. Our kids love when we read them stories to go to bed. My daughters love it. Here's the problem. They love fairy tales. I'm like, what?
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5: How did those stories stand the test of time?
4: It's frustrating. As writers ourselves, I get mad. I can't get through Jack and the Beanstalk without wanting to crumble it up in the middle, throw it in my daughter's face, and be like, it's your fault.
5: You're lazy.
4: And it's all because of the giant's rhyme. Here's the thing. The rhyme that we all know, it's the most iconic line in Jack and the Beanstalk. I hate it. Fee-fi-fo-fum. I smell the blood of an English man.
5: What? I mean, clearly you're trying to make those two lines rhyme right there.
4: And fum is as close to man as you can
5: get.
4: That
5: was the best you could do.
4: We were like, something else is at work here,
5: yeah,
4: right?
5: I bet the Brothers Grimm got a lot of creative like notes from their publishers throughout the whole process. And they were like, you know what? I don't care if this doesn't rhyme. We're drawing a line in the sand. Try to make us change it.
4: And you know the publishers tried to do that. Like in the 11th hour, they're still kissing these guys' ass trying to get them to change. They're like, Brothers Grimm.
5: You guys.
4: We love this story.
5: Who is a genius?
4: Who comes up with this?
5: You
4: a beanstalk that grows in one day?
5: What?
4: Magic beans?
5: That's genius.
4: A goose golden eggs?
5: Come on. The merchandising possibilities are amazing.
4: It's smart marketing.
5: It's marketing.
4: We just came up with a
5: word. We just made up a word.
4: We just came up with a new word.
5: You are.
4: I have one note.
5: It's not even a note.
4: It's not even a thought.
5: To say it's a thought is to make too big of a deal out of nothing.
4: Here's the bad version.
5: Don't do this, but do something exactly like it.
4: Fee-fi-fo-fan. I smell the blood of an English man. We imagine the Brothers Grimm sitting across the desk. They're like,
5: you do
4: okay.
5: It
4: if you're so smart.
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6: So, the New Testament, right? Now, the New Testament began slap bang on Norte D, right in the kisser. That's when it started. Woof, and it was off. The people who made calendars, they were really happy about that because they were going out of their tiny minds. So we go 5, 4, 3, 2, 1, naught, and then what? AD, who's D? I mean, and to that point, who was C on the BC scale? I don't know, Crimbo, Crangle, Uncle Crinky. Well, D, we know D. D is Domino. I know Domino. He makes pizzas, and it's a whole Italian thing. And baby G was born of Joseph and Mary, and the people who made calendars came and said, oh, thank you, Mary, good timing. 6 days early, actually, you know, so, you know, but it's Christmas, so who cares? And baby G was there, and three wise men came from the Old Testament with huge beards. And they said, baby G, we have followed a star for a long while. It was actually a lamppost for a while. And we bring you gold. Ah, we bring you frankincense. Ah, and we bring you myrrh. We don't know what it is, actually. You rub it on the back of a duck, it goes a lot faster. This is what someone said on the way here. It's a small banjo. Or if you can spell it, you can have it. How about that, eh? Woo-hoo. And the baby G was very happy. Thank you very much. Thank you for my Christmas presents. And now for my birthday presents. Oh, yes. Christmas and birthday. He's the first one. It's two. Three wise men, three very stupid men, I feel. Three not that intelligent men.
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7: I don't like automatic paper towel dispensers because they don't tell you when they're not working. So I end up in the bathroom just looking like an idiot for a few minutes. Waving my arms around. What do I have to do to get a piece of paper, man? Automatic paper towel dispenser is a solution to something that was never a problem. Hey man, you know how people get a paper towel when they need one? Yeah, they just take their hand and pull it and then they have one? Yeah. We're gonna change that. We're gonna use lasers and make it really complicated. That seems pretty unnecessary. Extremely unnecessary, yeah, that's the idea. We're gonna work on the sinks too. Oh yeah, what are you gonna do there? We're gonna get rid of the hot and cold handles and just have a sensor and they'll have to conjure the water to get it out of the faucet. Like a little rain dance with their hands. But then they won't be able to adjust the water temperature. We're gonna finish up with the toilets. Oh yeah, what are you doing there? Oh, you know when someone's sitting on the toilet and they move like a millimeter? Yeah? We're thinking of having a roaring rapid explode under their ass. Hey man, did you pee on the back of your legs? No, I moved like an inch and there was an explosion. I just got up and ran right out of the bathroom. I ran by the paper towel thing and a bunch of them started shooting out. I don't know if it's haunted or what's going on there. right, thanks. Yeah. That's a good crowd right there.
2: All laughs, all the time. I Heart Comedy.
8: We did that with dead birds and everything. No, we didn't pick them up. You don't have to pick them. You just put a piece of cloth or something. Anything that's touched a dead object, you can walk around and say, dead bird, gonna put it on you. Put it on you.
0: Stop!
8: My grandmother used to look at me and say, stop playing with him. Girl. She was like 98, my grandmother, senile. Seriously, we have conversations. She said,
0: oh, you know, man, well, what time is it, baby? What time is it? Wait, young, what time is it?
8: It's 8:15, Grandma.
0: Oh, yeah. Yeah, them little kids out there playing doodle. What's it? I love you. He said, what time is it, son?
8: You buy your grandmother sweaters in Christmas, right? That's a grandmother present. A sweater. Because they always cold. They always be bitching about the cold.
0: It's cold in here. Why is it so cold in here? It's so cold in here.
8: We just turned the heat on, Grandma.
0: Good. What time is it? It's freezing, and I don't know what time it is. I don't know what time it is, and I'm cold. Make me a cup of tea. Take me a cup of tea. Make me a cup of tea. Put some lemon in it.
8: You want some sugar in?
0: No sugar. Just lemon. Baby.
8: Huh?
0: What time is it?
9: Tom Simmons.
10: We're in March now, but I just ended Black History Month. I don't know if you guys enjoy Black History Month. It's cool. Yeah, feel me? Yeah. Just think about Black History Month. Think about that. A month, the Earth only gets a day. Yeah, just saying. Yeah, black people are greedy. That's all I'm saying about that. I'm just saying. Whole month. Yeah. All right. It's good to be here. We got a new president. I'm excited by Barack Obama being president. I know some of y'all aren't. Yes, good stuff. This section, not so much. Right. People say he got elected because black people voted him in. That's not true. There's not enough black people in our country for that. He got elected because the rest of America was like, we don't trust whitey no mo neither. Get those crackers out of there. Yes. And it's true, everybody's excited that we got Barack and he's our first black president. But 10 years ago, black people said Clinton was our first black president. You know, now he's damn kicked to the curb already. And people are already down on Barack because he hasn't done enough already. Come on now, it's like he took over the Detroit Lions and you expected to win the Super Bowl in the first week. It's not really up to him, it's up to us. And here's another thing I like about it, too, is now he's president. Now, anytime your black friends say that thing you've heard your whole life, how the man's been keeping him down, turns out it's not the man been keeping you down. It's the you been keeping you down. Right? It's this Xbox we've been playing for the last 3.5 years. It's the not having a Harvard law degree that's been keeping you down. And I like him, too, because he's not just black. He's half black. He's half white. He's like a mixed breed hybrid. He's not just good for the country. He's good for the damn environment, I think. That hybrid is the future, man. Everybody that's the best is a hybrid, like Tiger Woods and Halle Berry and Derek Jeter and Lenny Kravitz. You know what I'm saying? You're just one or the other. You are getting left behind from here on out. So let's go, black women. You need us white guys. That's right. Yep. And white women, you just keep doing what you've been doing with the black guys. Yeah. He's pointing at you specifically? That's funny.
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11: Hey! So, I gotta get this out of the way. If you're Fear Factor fans, don't get too used to it, right? It had to happen eventually. We got like 4 stunts left, and we're just gonna beat them with sticks until they cancel us. That's plan B. I can't even believe that's a real show.
12: People always ask me, how did you come up with that? How'd you? I'm like, dude, I can't even believe it's a real show. I show up every day at work going, really? Keep thinking it's like the longest episode of Punk'd ever. And one day they're gonna go, dude, that's not a show. And I thought it was gonna be canceled immediately. That's why I was willing to do it in the first place. Seriously, my agent calls me up and goes, hey, they're gonna do this show where they sick dogs on people. You wanna host it? Like, yeah! Everybody's like, is it fun? I'm like, that's kind of retarded, but whatever. It's gonna be canceled immediately. 4 years later, I'm standing in front of a chick with a mouthful of animals. I'm like, you can do it! You hang in there! Relax! Breathe! Concentrate! Just look at me! And she's taking my advice! She's gagging him. I'm like, you can get through this! And every now and then, it'll just hit me. I'm like, what am I doing? A lot of people don't like reality TV because they say it takes advantage of stupid people. Which is pretty true, but you know what? Well, who likes stupid people? That's what evolution's all about. They're supposed to. That's what it's all about. You can't let them survive. You should be happy when stupid people get ripped off. I don't like it when smart people get ripped off because I'm not very smart. You know, when like Halliburton, Enron, oh, if they can get those guys, they can definitely get me. I don't even really know how to divide. And these guys are ripping off accountants. Ah! They can rip off accountants. I'm in trouble, right? That's not funny.
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15: You do this at the department store. Go to the handkerchief counter. There's a lovely lady over there. And you say to her, do you have any monogrammed handkerchiefs? And she says, yes, what initial would you like? And you say, oh, I don't know, I hadn't even thought of it, really. I don't know, give me an R or an L, two P's, a Q. Hey, whatever's not moving, let me have it. You make that lady's life. Not just her day, for Thanksgiving, generations to come, she'll be sitting there saying, did I tell you about the weirdo that came in? You'll be famous forever, man. You can make a person's life, all right? I'll tell you something I'm going to do. This is a real mental hot foot. What I want to do is I want to have my car rigged up so that I have a white cane with a red tip on each of the fenders. And I'm going to put on dark sunglasses and drive very rigidly.
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16: I really do have a girlfriend. I just wanted to do the I'm single jokes earlier because they're funny. But I have a girlfriend now. It's pretty cool. Like that's why I'm drinking Jack and Sprite and not Jack and Coke, because I quit drinking caffeine because she's a vegetarian. So I wanted to be supportive, but like I'm not gonna quit eating meat because it's meat and that's delicious. So I was like, yeah, caffeine, I'll help you out, baby. Totally support you. It's weird, like sleeping in a bed with another person, because like I have a queen size bed, so when I'm by myself, then I lay on one side. When I get hot, I roll over to the other side, and that's the cool spot. But when there's a person there, you're just like a rotisserie, like just like it is. Don't touch me. We can cuddle for a minute and then fall asleep and then roll over and go away. All right, just be careful tonight, you guys. That's my motto, I think, if I have one. I don't think that I have one, but if I did, I would make that be it. Be careful. I have one thing that keeps me safe while I'm driving. I have the GPS, right? Which most of us have now. On some of the expensive ones, you can do like Snoop Dogg voice or like Eric Cartman from South Park voice and stuff. It's pretty cool. I wish that you could change the attitude that the voice has while it's talking to you. Like making your directions all sexual. Like, oh, just keep going straight, baby. Yeah. I'm just cruising around like, ha, yeah. Or make it ask everything in questions. Like, turn left here? I'm freaking out. Like, man, I don't know. Or make it give directions like an abusive boyfriend sitting by you. Like, as you're passing the street, it's like, oh, that was it. God, you're stupid. Or, ooh, if there was a pothead version, you're driving for like an hour and your GPS thing's like, dude, you are going to be mad at me.
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14: I met the movie previews guy in real life. He really talks like that.
17: Morgan Freeman, Keanu Reeves. They knew too much. We know too much. They went too far. We went too far. He said we went too far, man. Why did we go too far?
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17: In the city, you must fight to survive. He sold tortillas on the corner. And the mob wanted in.
14: I don't know who this guy is, but I want him and his tortillas. I want to attack!
17: He had one chance, and his chance was to fight back. Arnold Schwarzenegger.
18: Listen to me. These are my tortillas. I'm not going to get them out of here. You have to get out of here. They're trying to kill you. Get out. 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
18: 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What did they want? Listen to me, Karina. You have to get out of here. They're trying to take my tip.
17: One man, one solution. Arnold Schwarzenegger, this summer is... Little Tortilla Boy.
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19: It's crazy, man. I'm real fortunate. I've gotten a tour all over the world. I got to do a tour last year for the United States Army and Marine Corps and National Guard. We got people in the service here tonight. We got people there. Anyone here that's done it? You don't have to. If you do, give these guys a round of applause. I know there's always one in the audience. And thank you for what you guys do. It's so appreciated. We got to go over there and see what it was all about. We were in like the Middle East, we were in Africa, we were in like Saudi Arabia. It was really amazing. And one thing, you learn a lot when you're over there. And the one important thing that I learned when I was over there was that pornography is illegal in the Middle East, punishable by death. Did you guys know that? I didn't know this until I was trying to download pornography in the Middle East. We've been on the road for about 2 weeks or so, and at that point, I was getting a little crazy. I needed to clear it all out. You know what I'm saying? We finally got our own barracks, got my internet connection going, which was rare, so I thought I'd download or get my favorite website up, but my favorite website didn't come up. It was like a red skull and crossbones, and it was all bah, bah, bah, bah, and it's like I might get kicked off this too, or how am I going to explain this one to my mom, right? I tell my buddy, another comic who'd done dozens of these tours, what I'd done. And he's like, just keep your mouth shut. He's like, just keep your head down. We're flying out of here tomorrow. We're flying out to Djibouti, Africa, right? We fly out there, we get to Djibouti, Africa, and like all bases, it only takes 10 or 15 minutes. You give them your records, and then they let you on the base. But this time, the guys, you know, they have the M16s and like the bulletproof jackets and the helmets and like the crazy Oakleys, and they take our credits, and they walk off the bus, and they're gone for like a half an hour, only to come back with like twice as many of them with their guns drawn. They get on, they're like, everybody, get off the bus, hands on your heads, get down on your damn knees. We're like, what the, like, and they start shoving the guns between our shoulder blades and they're pushing us off. They get us down on our hands and knees and they start putting the zip ties around our wrists, and the headliner turns around. He's like, yo, relax, relax. We're the comedians. We're here for you guys. We're here for you guys. And the Marine guy takes the zip ties off our hands and he's like, ha ha, comedians. Welcome to the Djibouti Air Force Base from the United States Marine Corps. Oorah.
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20: We bought my daughter a bathtub doll. It's called Rub-A-Dub Dolly. Now, Rub-A-Dub Dolly floats around a bathtub with a little life preserver on. And on the life preserver, it says, this is not a life-saving device. Well, what kind of idiot will see some guy drowning in the river and go, here's a Rub-A-Dub Dolly doll. Oh, thank God you saved my life. On a can of shaving cream, it says, the boy's spraying this into an open flame. Where the hell was that guy shaving at? That's when he's sitting around the campfire one night, bought for a little bristlet. Nice, that's nice. A little tender. We bought a stereo receiver. If you bought a piece of stereo equipment, you know inside the box where they put that little package of drying agent? And on this in big bold letters, what does it say? Do not eat this. Y'all ever bought a piece of stereo equipment thinking there might be something to eat in there? But you know somebody opened that box and went, well, look, I got a receiver and a pack of Chiclets. I got music and gum. Do you know on the back of a roll-on deodorant it says, do not apply this to your eyes? Ladies, when was the last time you were out on a blind date? And he was good looking, but he just had that stinky eye. I was working on my wife's car a couple weeks ago. I was putting a new fan belt on. Do you know on the back of a car fan belt, it says, be sure you stop the motor first. Wouldn't you love to have been there the first time that happened? Some guy walks in the house, hands are all cut up. He's like, hey, Walt, what happened? I'm going to give you boys a little tip. You're going to put a fan belt on the car. You better shut that motor off first. You can't stop it with your hands, man. It's like a machine or something. If I hadn't seen this one, I wouldn't have believed it. But we were trying to sell our car about a year ago. Guy came over the house, drove the car around about 45 minutes. We get back to the house, he gets out of the car, reaches down and grabs the exhaust pipe. And goes, damn, that's hot. See? If he'd been wearing a sign, I could have stopped him. I could have said, now I know you're not going to understand this, but that's going to be hot. You've all seen this one on the back of a bottle of shampoo. It says, rinse, lather, repeat, rinse, lather, repeat. You know, there's some idiot still in the shower. Because it doesn't say, dry your hair, try it again tomorrow, man.
21: Hal Sparks.
22: You know, when I tell people I'm from Kentucky, I usually get the same response. Every time it comes up, they always go, nuh-uh. Who coasts on coming from Kentucky? You know what I mean? Like, and I go, like, why? Why don't you believe I'm from Kentucky? They go, well, you don't have an accent. Like, I lost my accent. Actually, that's not true. I didn't lose my accent. I took it into an alley and I shot it in the head. I was like, stupid accent is the worst. Seriously, because like a southern accent on a dude is the worst thing when you're trying to pick up a woman. It's like on a woman, it's nice. Like a woman with a southern accent is kind of charming and sweet. It's got a nice lil to it. Like, well, my goodness, those are some awfully tight Wranglers you have on there. Oh. You just sing like a bird in church. That's lovely. Would you like to come in and have some pie? Woman's kind of sexy. A dude with a southern accent, you sound like... You like hitchhike down from the Appalachian Mountains because you're all so interbred that you need new blood, so you have to abduct some woman from a truck stop. And you're like, come with us. Well, hey, we need new blood. My kids have flippers. My family tree looks like the Olympic rings. It's just a bunch of concentric circles. Y'all have to, my feet are fused together. I swear to God. Come with us. And you know what? The main reason I had to lose is because they've automated 411 now, and you can't get a number unless you speak so clearly. You know what I mean? You have to speak like a radio announcer to get a number. And you can't be like, for what city and state? I want that Baker place down there in Skeeterville.
23: For what city and state?
22: I want that Baker place down there in Skeeterville.
23: For what city and state?
22: I want that Baker place. I'm walking. I know where it is, damn it. I was there before. You have to speak so clearly. Don't you feel like a loser when you actually have to talk to an operator? Like, for what city and state? Please hold for an operator. I'm a retard. This is terrible. And I'm not really worried about 411 because I can operate a phone book. But if they did 411, you know they're going to do 911. You have to be articulate in a high-tension situation, you know? Please state your emergency. Please state your emergency.
24: He's in the house!
22: Please state your emergency.
24: He's stabbing me with a fork!
22: Please state your emergency.
24: I love him! He's a good man! Don't take him from me and the kids!
22: I am on the phone. Y'all go, I am on the phone. Stop, now settle. Go have your mac and cheese, I swear to God. I'm sorry. I'm sorry, what?
25: Utter
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11: Anybody ever been taught the phrase, kill them with kindness? Right? That's a good one. That's good. But sometimes don't you think it'd be a lot easier with a knife? And maybe just call your knife kindness? Because, like, I have some issues with this girl in my apartment building. She's mean. She's just dumb. I don't even like her. The other day, we pulled into the parking garage at the same time. So we're walking up to the elevator. I'm maybe 10 steps behind her. I have all my grocery bags in my hand. She gets in the elevator and pushes the button to close the door. I was like, she must not have seen me. So I start running, right? Because if she didn't see me, I know she hears my grocery bags. So I start running, right? I push the button. It's too late. It already started going up. So I'm like, thanks a lot. And she goes, you're welcome. That's how she wanna play? So I ran up the stairs. I went and met her on the 8th floor, all out of breath, like. But you should have seen the look on her face when she saw Crouching Cholla, Hidden Dragon. And the elevator doors open up like ding. Oh, you didn't know I could run fast? Have you met my homie Kindness? Raiderettes for life, what? Just kidding, you guys. I wouldn't actually stab a girl. Again. Turn the other cheek with your fist. And follow through. If you're gonna do something, do it right. Boom. Boom. Liver shot!
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12: Last winter, I had my gas shut off in my apartment, which I thought you weren't allowed to do. I'm wrong. And so I, like, noticed that it was off. And so I looked through my bills, and I couldn't find a bill. And I, like, found the company. It's called Keyspan Energy Service. And I called them, and I was like, hey, I think you shut off my gas. And they were like, we think the same thing. It's like, Oh. And I'd lived in this apartment for a year and a half. And I was like, well, why'd you shut it off? And they're like, well, you haven't paid your bill. And I was like, well, you know, when was the last time I paid it? And they were like, you've never paid it. And I was like, well, why didn't you write me a letter or call me or something? And they're like, we've been sending letters to 163 Fifth Avenue. And I was like, that's not where I live. And they're like, sorry. And then, you know, I paid my bill and they turned my gas back on. But once they turned it on, I wrote them an angry letter. Because I'm no fool, I wanted the gas and not to anger them. So this is the letter I wrote them. Dear Keyspan Energy Service, you've turned my gas off because I didn't pay my bill. Do you know why I didn't? I am an artist and I've been drinking. Do you know why else? You've been mailing bills to the wrong address for over a year. I don't live at 163 Fifth Avenue. Not only that, but I don't live at 163 Fifth Avenue, but pay the gas bill of someone who lives at a different address. Because I am not a weird, crappy Robin Hood. This next part is true. Finally, when I asked if I could set up a recurring payment, you said yes and then gave me someone else's account information and password. Then you corrected it, but it was too late. I logged on to that person's account because I'm crazy. So thanks. I will be mailing you a photograph of cows having sex every day because it isn't illegal. Thank you.
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1: 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Please stand by. All our lines are busy. 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Thank you for waiting.
3: He or she is a slimy-sided, frog-mouthed, silt-eating slug with the brains of a turtle. He or she has a voice that could peel paint, and his or her looks present a constant threat to the continued functioning of cameras and clocks. In his or her lineage, females of the canine species predominate.
1: 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Thank you for calling, you pathetic, cringing little milksop. 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Thank you for waiting.
3: He or she smells like a bus. Of his or her physiognomy, it suffices to say that since it occupies a position on the front of his or her head, it must be a face. If fashion law is ever enforced, he or she faces a life sentence without hope of parole.
1: This has been today's curse, presented as a public service by the United Council of Cursers. Thank you for calling, you pathetic, cringing little milksop. You have reached Dial a Curse.
3: He or she possesses the intellectual agility of a small soap dish. He or she is a boring, selfish, stupid, ugly dolt. He or she is repulsive, revolting, repugnant, vile, base, crass, foul, oafish, and crude.
1: This has been today's curse, presented as a public service by the United Council of Cursers. Thank you for calling. You pathetic, cringing little milksop.
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10: So my wife said I should get my hearing checked. So we went to a place to do that. They put me in a booth with headphones on. There's a glass partition. My wife and the hearing technician are on the other side of the glass. The guy through the headphones says, "You're going to hear words electronically through the headphones. When you hear a word,
4: Let us know what word that is, and that's how we can check your hearing. Ready to go? Yeah. All right, here we go. Here's the first word. I didn't hear anything. We didn't start yet. All right, here we go. Here's the first word. Ready? Chamaschukun. What do you want from me? What word was that? Was it Chazamahazam? No, I'm gonna say Chamahazam. No, put me there for Chamahazam. No. What word did that sound like? It didn't sound like a word. No. Come on. I'm gonna play it again. You gotta tell me what word it most closely sounds like, right? Here we go. Chigamuska. Chicken musket. I swear, he and my wife go, chicken musket. I'm like, I can see you. I can't hear, but I can see. 2020, the mocking that's going on. It's not nice. Are you ready for the next word? If it's a word! All right, here we go. Ready? Chamaschukun. Tuna fish sandwich. Do you believe me now? I can't hear. I said that when I came in the building. Is there a box that says can't hear? Check that box and get me the hell out of here.

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1: You always know, though, when you pull an all-nighter, man, there's that clue, right? When you're coming home from a party and you're, like, bumping into morning joggers. Slow down, man. Let's go. Me and you toe-to-toe. I'll box heavy, buddy. I'll do the Mike Tyson combo, Ali. Let's go. Said a couple weeks ago, man, I got wasted. Dude, listen to this, bro. You guys are gonna freak when I tell you what happened. Dude, check this. I cruise home, like I pulled a serious all-nighter, man. Crawl through my doggy door like 8 in the morning, man. You know, because I like space my keys and my dad's waiting on the other side, fully edged, because I'm the... So I cruise in on my hands and knees. I'm like, ruff. Pour some beer in the bowl, Padre. Maybe a little Alpo, because I'm down to challenge some serious crime, dude. The guy freaks, though, man. The guy sits me down, gives me a speech that all dads give their kids. He goes, hey, do you know when I was your age, I had to walk 100 million miles through sleet, through snow, uphill both ways, just to find my own house, pal. Bummer, dude. I'm like, Dad, why don't you answer me this question, man? When you were my age, did you ever, like, eat 4 Quaaludes? Drink like a pint of JD and try and find your way back to your own house from like an ecstasy party? Next door? Wimp, get out of my face, man. Don't you even try to weasel the weasel? Ah!
2: John Mulaney.
3: I started drinking when I was way too young. I was about 13 when I started. But honestly, that is nothing, because I saw a Dateline NBC special about alcoholics, all right? And they interviewed this woman who started drinking when she was 8 years old. When she was 8. It was hilarious. I don't even know what I'd be like drunk at 8 years old. Like, my dad comes home from work and is like, so, John boy, what did you do today? And I'm just like,
4: colored.
3: You did what now?
4: Colored! You know, coloring. Like with a crayon.
3: Well, what did you color?
4: Some big brontosaurus. It doesn't matter.
5: What did you color?
4: You come down to my level. You come down here. You come down here. You don't know me. I have secrets. Why, yesterday I wore my footy pajamas under my clothes and I pretended that I was a fireman.
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6: First of all, I should side note and tell you, because it has a lot to do with the story. I like bubble tape. No big deal. You know what bubble tape is? It comes in a big circle, 7 feet of gum. And so one time I was on an airplane, and I took a piece of bubble tape, and then I put it in my mouth. I take like that much. I don't know why. I would never put 10 sticks of gum in my mouth. But with the bubble tape, I'm like... And then I had my checkbook. So, but by the way, as I'm doing this, as it's all happening, 30, I'm not thinking it. I just realized later at one point when he's staring at me, I think back to everything I did. That's when I realized it. So I have the bubble tape on my mouth and I have my checkbook out, because I do my checkbook a lot, because I, you know, I'm one of those people. I don't hate every purchase I buy. I buy one thing at the store, I'm like, how much do I have left now? So then I'm doing my checkbook. I'm not going to overdo it. But here's me. Bubble tape in my mouth and my checkbook on the thing. And I'm like this. And then I realized there's a guy staring at me. Not mad at me, but like the Mazda Miata thing. He was like, oh. That guy's parents give him a checkbook. He thought I was like a special needs person. He probably thinks, you know, like I'm going to meet my parents somewhere and I have a little name tag around me. They're going to meet me as soon as I get off the plane. Oh, I bet they give him a checkbook so he can act like he's doing his own checkbook. It's adorable. Oh.
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7: I remember when I was 10 years old, I hung around this little white kid, Ryan. Ryan's parents never beat him, and they never even yelled at him. He could do anything he wanted, and nothing was going to happen to him. His mom goes, what am I going to do with him? Beat his ass. I go, Ryan, you can't talk to your mom like that. Yes, I can. She's an idiot. Don't say that, man. She'll hit you. No, she won't. She's not allowed to. What are you talking about, dude? My parents hit me. Yeah, well, next time they try it, threaten to phone child services. Why? Because if you phone child services, they'll come and take your dad away, and he'll get in trouble. You won't even have to call. Just pretend. I thought I'd try it. I was about to get my next beating. I stopped my dad. I go, don't do it. I'll phone child services. You ever had your parents call your bluff? You'll do what? I'll phone child services. Is that right? Ooh. Ooh. Well, let me get you the phone, tough guy. What are you doing? If I phone child services, you'll get in trouble. I might get into a little bit of trouble. But I know that it's going to take them 22 minutes to get here. In that time, somebody gonna get hurt real bad.
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0: Well, I'm glad you laughed. She went mental. I should, I suppose, point out at this early stage in the show that despite my dress and general demeanour, I'm not gay. Unless you're from Newcastle. And by gay, you mean owns a coat.
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2: I saw a fat guy at a buffet, and I know that I didn't need to tell you all of those words. I feel like half of that sentence would have really driven the point home. Maybe I could have said, I saw a fat guy. I think many of you would have thought it was probably at a buffet. Well, perhaps I would have started with, I was at a buffet, and the rest of you may have thought he probably saw a fat guy. So either way you do it, I think it's pretty right on the money. I try not to make fun of fat people because it's not their fault, but oh my God, it is. It 100% is your fault. Don't blame anyone else. You're not big boned. You're fat. You don't wake up one day. What happened to you? Oh, I got bit by a mosquito. Now I'm fat. That's not how that works at all. But this guy brought it on himself because he walked into the buffet, looked at my table, and he goes, I'm about to get my money's worth. I was like, holy, what? Are we talking about your insurance premiums or where are we going with this? Because you're going to have to go to the hospital after you dip your steak in ranch for an hour. I want to be very clear about how fat I'm talking about here. I'm not, you. No one in here, I looked. I'm going to be honest. I looked and no one in here is as fat as I'm talking about. If you're under 50 and you make a noise when you sit, that's too fat. And I don't mean you misjudge a seat like, oh my God, I thought it was, no, not that. If you sound like you're being murdered when you sit down, you're too, you're too fat. At that point, you need to reevaluate what you're doing. You shouldn't be making that noise. Sitting is the default to standing. Do you understand that? Like, you sit naturally when your body gets tired from standing, you sit. That's how your body works. Your ankles and your knees release like a marionette. I want to be a real boy. And you sit down. You just sit. It's one of the easiest things your body can do. It shouldn't involve a strategy and 3 points of contact. You know what I mean? You shouldn't need your hand bracing a wall. It's too much. I shouldn't be able to hear you and feel you sitting down. I can feel your breath on the hairs on my neck, and it's not great. It's not great because I'm eating. You know what's happening when someone sits and they make a noise like that? Their stomach is hitting their lap, and there's nowhere for it to go. And so it forces everything up into the lungs, squeezing the lungs, forcing air out of their body. They're bagpiping their own body. Do you understand that? If you're going to bagpipe your own body, could you at least make it sound like a bagpipe? Oh my God, did a cop die? No, that fat guy's sitting. Oh, sure. Sure, okay. I probably should have known that. I got a joke about it.
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4: All right. Gave a commencement speech recently at a high school, and that didn't go well at all. A bunch of high school kids, parents that are proud of them, and I'm belittling the entire thing. And the administration got really upset with me. They're like, we didn't know you weren't going to take it seriously. To which I replied, really? You thought this was where I was going to get serious? High school? How did you do it? No. I refused to give that generic speech. As I look out here, I see future lawyers and doctors. I gave the real speech. There's felons here. Some of you will die in a DUI accident tonight. Oh, I'm sorry. Explain to me why a dose of reality before community college is a bad thing. Because I certainly don't need to pander to the 1%. They don't need my little pep rally. They're gonna be just fine. Nobody's turned it around because of the commencement address. Excuse me? No, it just clicked. So you're saying I can be anything? Oh yeah, that sounds way better than what I was gonna do. I like this guy. Don't you love it when people in school are like, I'm a bad test taker? You mean you're stupid. Oh, you struggle with that part where we find out what you know?

0: No, no, I can totally relate. See, because I'm a brilliant painter, minus my god-awful brushstrokes. Oh, how the masterpiece is crystal up here, but once paint hits canvas, I develop Parkinson's. I apologize if there's a Parkinson's painter here this evening. I assume your best work is in the AM. Probably gets a bit abstract by noon. Hang in there, it gets worse. You ever hear this expression? The worst day of fishing is better than the best day at work. I'll call BS. I've watched The Deadliest Catch on Discovery. I've never once been at work capsized into 40-degree water, watched all my coworkers die, and be like, hey, at least we're fishing. Huh? Am I right, criminals? I mean, crew? Yeah, your valedictorian's not on that ship. Unless, of course, he just murdered his wife in Cancun. Then maybe. I don't know.
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2: The longest job I had in television was working on a TV show called Best Week Ever, which was a... Too late. You should have been several million people a couple years ago. As the rest of you may have gathered, Best Week Ever is no longer on the air. Best Week Ever was a pop culture week in review show. Every Friday night, it was me and a bunch of other comedians sitting one at a time in front of colored construction paper making jokes about famous people. Ratings never went down there, right? But they never went up there either. Just always right there. Basically, we had gotten everybody who was ever going to watch Best Week Ever watching Best Week Ever. So after 4.5 years, the network decides to change things up a little bit, and they tell me they want to make me the host of the show. And I think, this is going to be great. The one hitch in this plan was that the network had neglected to tell the people that had been watching the show for 4.5 years who liked it just as it was. That they were making a drastic change to this show. And they never advertised to people who had never heard of the show that, hey, there's a new show that you might want to watch. So the ratings went down, down, down, down. And as the ratings went down, down, down, my weight went up, up, up. Because I was full on stress eating. Like, as I'm watching the ratings dwindle, I am saying to myself, well, let's see. I need to feel good for approximately 30 seconds. Let's eat that piece of chicken. Here we go. Chicken is done and the tears may resume. So I'm eating so much that my clothes are starting to not fit so well. And it's happening slowly but surely. It's like I'm a gradual Hulk. You know what I mean? Like, put something on. Oh, this jacket fit last week. Smash. So one night, I'm with the writers. We're working late, putting the show together. And I was complaining about my weight gain. If I'm honest, I bet I was eating while I was doing it. Some meatball sandwich. Why is this happening to me? So I told them this story that I heard about Orson Welles, because his weight fluctuated so wildly. Sometimes for public appearances, he would wear a girdle under a suit. A full-on girdle. He was a man wearing a girdle. So I tell this story, and I say, I wish I had something like that. I would wear it, absolutely. The writers laugh. Then my friend Casey, she says to me, well, why don't you ask the wardrobe lady for something? And I said, what? Can't ask the wardrobe lady for something like that. Technically, I am still a man. She says, what are you talking about? She's not going to judge you. She's a wardrobe lady on a TV show. She's seen everything. This starts to make sense to me. The next day, I go to the wardrobe lady and I say, hey, do you have anything like a Spanx for men? Just like some kind of thing that I could wear, just like flatten out my stomach a little bit. I could button my jacket better. A couple days go by and she comes into my office. She closes the door. She lays these things out on the desk. Now, they weren't sexy, right? They weren't sexy. But there was There's just enough lace in the paneling, like, these are for women. And the lace is there as if to say, I think you're pretty. So I do not complete the transaction. I gather them up. I return them to the wardrobe lady and I say, thank you very much. I appreciate your discretion, but I think I will go with plan B, which is try not to be so fat all the time. She said, listen, I'm not judging you. Don't be embarrassed. I wear Spanx. It is hard to live in this city and work this kind of job and stay healthy and eat the right things. I'm not judging you at all. I think you're great. I love you. And I think, this lady is cool. She has seen it all. The next day, I get an email inviting me to her birthday party. She is turning 25. It all comes rushing into my brain. She hasn't seen it all. She hasn't seen any of it.
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4: I recently went on a tour where one of the tour stops was San Jose, California, and the you stay in a hotel near the club whenever you do a gig, and they put us in a hotel that the same weekend we were there they were hosting a furry convention. Yeah. It was one of the best weekends of my life. It goes like this. 311 cruise was the best weekend of my life because that boat was hot boxed. And then my second best weekend was the Weezer cruise because that was still fun, but it wasn't as hot boxed as the 311 cruise. And then the third thing, hanging out in a hotel full of furries. The hotel bar, registration. I didn't check out the gym, but everywhere you'd go in the hotel was a bunch of people wearing cute furry animal mascot costumes that were, absolutely adorable. And I always thought furries were like, it was a sex thing, that they just wanted to put those things on and then have animal sex with each other. But it turns out that's a very, very small part of it. You guys are laughing like, what did you do? Well, for starters, I didn't have sex with them. I just hung out with them. That's how I know. Because they all told me, no, we just like wearing these costumes. We're shy people. We like to, meet other people that like wearing costumes. We make our own costumes in a lot of cases. And the costumes look great. I still have like 50 pictures in my phone of because down at the bar at night in this hotel, they'd play music and people in the furry animal costumes would dance around. There was a whole dance floor full of mascots. It was so amazing. And I came up with an idea, hopefully I'll get it off the ground at some point, of, that movie Wedding Crashers? Yeah, I think you could totally get laid if you showed up at a furry convention and just, kept your costume on and didn't admit to anybody that you're not really a furry. I think you could get away with it. And I think that'd be a hilarious movie, The Furry Convention Crashers. I sure Vince Vaughn and Owen Wilson are busy, but, me and T.J. Miller could play the parts. The cameo by Pete Holmes. And, and I've already thought of this slogan. The tagline for the poster is just going to say, a couple of dudes just trying to get some tail.
3: Robin Williams.
5: So good to be back home. It's so strange living in Hollywood. Little birds in the morning going... You realize if James Watt sells all the national forests off, there'll be a moose in the highway going to Canada? Downtown on Market Street, there'll be a large bear wearing a forest cap going, give me a dollar. Yes, we are at home, this San Francisco, where God save the Queen, yes. Yes. This lovely city where God save the queen has a different meaning. England has one queen. We have so many. Yes. I have some good news for you. While you've been here this evening, groups of gay men have broken in your apartment and redecorated it. You'll come home and go, my God, salmon curtains. Who did this? Pictures of Joan Crawford everywhere. Also, in 2 days from now, on Sunday, we'll have the traditional San Francisco drag race. Drag race. FUD syndrome strikes again. Dyslexia is a horrible disease. I was the only child on Halloween to go, hello, trick or trout. So sad to see all the mothers go, oh, it's the Williams boy, give him some fish. You're gonna be okay.
6: Thank you!
5: But in San Francisco, a drag race is a wonderful thing. Two men going, what are you wearing? What are you wearing? Let's move. I don't know. I know that. I made a wonderful living being that way. It sure beats selling vibrators door to door. Madam, have you seen these attachments? Don't slam the door. Ah! Thank you. Oh, well, I guess we should get to the show real quick. People are going, we paid good money now. People in Marin paid more than good money. They paid beyond money. People going into Marin County say, my God, look at that little rainbow. Isn't that cute? They lied to you. It's an ethnic detector. We have two Negroes heading south.
7: What the hell, man?
5: Those people are so damn wealthy, they don't get the crabs, they get the lobsters.
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8: I just feel like Jim Morrison's like the worst person you could ever meet at a party ever. Just some plunging neckline, leather-panted guy. Like, let me tell you about my experiences on mescaline in the desert. Like, she got super mad at me. This hippie girl was like, don't you say that about Jim Morrison. He's like a god to me. I visited his grave. I was like, first of all, strange thing to say out loud in front of people with opinions, but also not even a true story. That's not a true story because Jim Morrison doesn't have a grave anymore because of people like her. Because I happen to know the backstory of Jim Morrison's grave, which is this. He used to have a grave. He used to be buried in this famous Parisian cemetery where tons of French luminaries are buried and Oscar Wilde and stuff. But so many annoying hippies went to his grave on pilgrimage to like leave an armpit hair offering or do a hula hoop performance. Or whatever it is that hippies do to honor their dead, that they exhumed his body and moved it to an undisclosed location, to a place where a hippie could never find it, like a shower, underneath a stack of job applications, inside of a good concert. I can't get in. And now it's just this empty space where there used to have been a grave. And she was like, okay, fine, fine, touche. She knew the word touche because she'd been to France. She's like, okay, touche. I didn't go to his grave, but I did go to the space where his grave used to have been. And there was this cat there. There was a cat there. I came at night. The cat was there. Came back the next day. The cat was still there. Do you know what that means? I was like, no, I don't know what that means. What does it mean to you? She said that cat was Jim Morrison.
1: 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They all do funny here. iHeart Comedy.
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9: I love like getting older, man. You know, I'm getting older. It's why I'm doing my life easier. And it's because I'm getting older, you know. And I love getting older because I know like the older I get, the less I care. Oh. The words I don't give a just fly out of my mouth. It's almost like I had Tourette's or something. I can't control it. I don't give a. Oh, I don't give a. You think I give a? I don't give a. And when I ain't saying it, I'm thinking it. I mean about petty stuff too. Anything. I could be in the grocery store, paper or plastic. I don't give a. But you have to be careful who you say that to, because this cashier, she was like 63, and she didn't give a f either. I walked out of there, was like, ain't this a bitch? She, man. Hey, man, can you help me out? You kick my bread over here. I'm parked right up here. Come on, help me out, man. But I take it too far, though, I do. Because I take the attitude too far, because now, I'll be honest with you, I am the worst in bed. I am. Oh, I'm awful. I don't. So I'm like, you just need to do what I say, and we can wrap this baby up in a matter of minutes. Oh, I don't have all night with your ass. It's almost like I have ADD in bed now. I'm after 10 or 12 minutes, you lose me. I start looking around at the ceiling. I should paint in here. Just an accent wall. Just that'd be real cute. Really brighten this room. Oh, I'm sorry. Are we still? I'm sorry. And if it's not good, I let you know. I will boo.
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10: People get into relationships and they continue to act as if they're still single. You think, like, it's kind of like I'm still single, but now there's this long list I can't do. That's not how it is. You are now a couple. It's a totally different organism. You have to think in a completely different way. This will help you. Men, listen to me. Imagine if you only got fruit from one tree. You would take such great care of that tree. You would water it. You would tend to it. You would prune it. You would give it sunlight and nutrients. That tree would never want for anything because it was your only source of nourishment. And women, to us, you are that tree. So shut up. No, don't misunderstand what I'm saying. Hear me out. Trees are very quiet. You go out into the forest, hundreds and thousands of trees, not a peep. You never hear anything.
11: There's a bird on me.
10: No, you'd never hear. If you come at a tree with a chainsaw, all you hear is the chainsaw. Not so with women.
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0: Have you ever had somebody make fun of the way you laugh? A friend of yours make fun of the way that you laugh? You know what that's basically them saying? Hey, you know that sound that you make when you're happy and joyful? And the tragedy that permeates our everyday life is momentarily abated for an escapist oasis? Yeah, you sound stupid. You should feel insecure when you're happy. You should be like, ah, everything's okay for a moment. Wait, do I sound like a seal? My ex-wife of 37 years, Karen. I guess this is why comedians don't like to open up to audiences. My ex-wife of 37 years, Karen, and I split up, and part of it, I mean, you know, there were many reasons, but part of it was because she hated when I laughed really hard. She said it looked and sounded like I wanted to kill her. No, not funny, hurtful. So you know how Snoop Dogg says, drop it like it's hot? I dropped her like she was scalding. You ever laugh really hard and then a word or some words that you didn't expect to say come out at the end? That's always weird. You're like, oh my golly. I like to think that those are little words that you wanted to say earlier on in the day, but you weren't able to. Then after a good hearty laugh, they escape. You know, you're in a fight with your girlfriend or your wife. It's like, why don't you just do the dishes when you're done with them? You wait till the next day. It takes 30 seconds. Just do the dishes.
7: Yeah, but the thing is, oh, do you have a reason why it's better to not do the dishes than to do them? Because if you do, I'd like to hear it. I'd really like to hear it. I'd really like to hear it. No, that's okay. Let's just go to the comedy show. And when that couple goes to the comedy show and the guy's laughing, he's like, oh my God, they're dishes! Jesus, I do them in the morning! What are you waking up in the middle of the night like, I hope the sink is clean for my night walks?
3: George Carlin.
11: Now, you wouldn't know it from some of the things I've said over the years, but I like people. I do. I like people, but I like them in short bursts. I don't like people for extended periods of time. I'm all right with them for a little while, but once you get up past around minute and a half, I gotta get out of there. And a lot of them don't know when to stop talking. You ever run into that guy? Doesn't know when to stop talking, just continues running at the mouth like verbal diarrhea. Things you're not even remotely interested in. Did I tell you about my mom and dad? Well, my mom and dad went on vacation down to Mammoth Cave, Kentucky. This is about 6 years ago, I think. Seemed like it was six, about 6 years ago. Six or seven, possibly seven, could be. Yeah. Somewhere in there, six, seven, more than six, less than seven. Let's call it six and a half. So my mom and dad went on vacation to Mammoth Cave, Kentucky, and my dad found a big rock. It might have been 8 years ago. That would have been close to Y2K, wouldn't it? Remember Y2K? Whatever happened? Everybody's all worried about that. Nothing ever happened. Big fuss. Nothing ever happened. You know? God, that's strange, you know? So let's say, we'll say it's eight years. It was either eight or five. 9 years ago. Nine. I know it was nine because my wife was pregnant with our first boy, Mahmoud Ibn El Said Ben Salam. And he's 10 now. Or is he? He's 11. Maybe he's 11. He's either 11 or 5. But while all this is going on, you're searching through your mind for something graceful and diplomatic you can say to bring the conversation to a close. And all I can ever come up with is, shut up! Shut up! Shut up! Shut up!
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12: I came to America because I always wanted one thing, and that is, I always wanted to be black. You laugh, but it's true. That's all I ever wanted. I grew up in South Africa during a time known as apartheid. And for those who don't know, apartheid was a law in South Africa that made it illegal for black and white people to interact with each other, you know? If you did that, then you would get into trouble. So for instance, this black young lady here sitting with the white guy, if you did this in South Africa, then they'd arrest you guys. You couldn't, during apartheid, you couldn't, well, they'd arrest the black girl. They'd just ask you not to do it again. And so this was awkward for me because I grew up in a mixed family, you know? With me being the mixed one in the family. My mother's a black woman, South African, and my father's Swiss, from Switzerland. So he was a white man, and basically, well, he still is a white man. It's not like he changed. Sorry, I said was, like through hard work and determination, he became black, which is not, didn't, that guy's looking at me like, is that possible? It's not, no, sir, you're fine. You're 100% fine. Your position of privilege is just the way it was. Although it would be something, though, if you could work so hard, you became black, that would just be, wouldn't it? That would change the workplace forever. You see guys walking into their office, talking to the boss, Jim, I think I'm going to take a few days off. I don't know. I feel it coming on. I've been putting in some overtime, and I don't know, man. Look, I mean, the wife's loving it, but I can't take a chance. I just filled out a new loan application, and my credit's looking real good. So I'm going to take a few days off. Yeah. No, you're fine, sir. My father is alive and still very, very white. from Switzerland, my mother, Hossa woman from South Africa. Yeah, and they got together during this time, which was against the law, but they didn't care, you know? They were mavericks. They were just, you know, they fought the man. My mom was like, woo, I don't care. I want a white man. Woo! You know? And my dad was also like, well, you know how the Swiss love chocolate. So he was just... he was in there. And so they got together and they had me, which was illegal. So I was born a crime. Which is something they never thought through, because as a family, we couldn't live normally together, you know? Like in the streets, my father had to walk on the other side of the road, and he could just wave at me from far, like a creepy pedophile. Just... and then my mom could walk with me, but if the police showed up, then she'd have to let go of my hand, drop me, and act like I wasn't hers every time, just so we wouldn't get caught. Be like, woo! She'd be like, I don't know. It was horrible. I felt like a bag of weed. And one of the punishments for this crime was I was never afforded a race. I was never called black. I was never called white. I got horrible names like mixed breed and mutt and half caste. And, you know, it was a horrible time for me. And one fateful day, I'll never forget, I met an American in South Africa. And he said to me, he said, well, you know, Trevor, it's funny you say that because if you come out to America, they'll label you as black. I said, really? And he was like, hell yeah. Oh yeah, everybody's black out there. And I was like, wow, well, I want to be black. And I found out it's true. Mixed race people are categorized as black in America. Yeah, the only catch is, and nobody tells you this, you have to be liked and successful first. Before then, they say you mixed, you achieve success, and you get upgraded to black. All the famous mixed people do it. Singers like Alicia Keys and Mariah Carey, yeah? Mixed, but then they say black singers. Sportsmen like Tiger Woods, mixed, but then they say black golfer. Most famous mixed person on the planet by far, Barack Obama, mixed, half and half, straight down the middle. But then they say America's first black president, which is interesting because when he was running, they called him the mixed candidate. I see how it works. Everyone makes it obvious now. They're like, yeah, Barack, of course he won, of course. It wasn't that obvious when he started. It wasn't. I remember comedians coming out. They used to diss him. Guys would come out on stage and be like, man, how many of y'all seen that crazy-ass mixed fool run for president? Y'all seen that mixed fool run for president? What are you going to see? Ain't no mixed fool going to be president of the United States of America. Ain't no man, which white people going to be voting for a mixed fool? Even a black man can't win. Even a black man, how some mixed fool think he gonna do it? Man, that mixed fool, that crazy ass mixed fool, how some mixed fool, that mixed fool. And then he won, and all of a sudden they were like, my. So.
1: Love comedy? You've come to the right place. This is iHeart Comedy.
13: Yeah, see, I used to date a Latino chick too. So you got tired of the Spanish guys, so you went with the white dude. And they're hot blooded, the Latinos. They love, yeah. They're very passionate at lovemaking. Yeah, it's best when you give them the money up front. Right? Money for shoes and lipsticks. I also have a couple of hidden camera DVDs called Meet the Creeps, where meet a bunch of comedians, go around with a hidden camera, and we bother people. Like, I test drive a used car, so I'm driving down the road, I crack a beer open while I'm driving. The salesman gets so pissed, I'm like, I don't worry about it, there's no cops around, I'll be all right. Then, like a minute later, I light a joint up, I blow the smoke right in the guy's face. We go into Victoria's Secret, we snip panties till we get thrown out. It's real highbrow stuff, you know. We go to a Chinese all-you-can-eat buffet and we clean out the place. Because you know those buffets are really cheap, they give you the one little plate to eat on. We bring pails that kids bring to the beach and we're filling the food up in the pails. I'm shoveling rice in the pail at the buffet line, the Chinese people are freaking out. Then we go back to our table, we start eating from the buckets with the rakes and shovels. People around us are disgusted, they're moving away. Then at the end, we just pull our chairs right up to the buffet and we start eating right from the buffet. Yeah, and then they throw us out. I'm like, there's no sign here. I don't want to make too many trips back and forth. I'm tired. They call the cops and we ran. They call the cops, we take off because we usually have pot. We don't want to get caught, you know.
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9: My mom's very sassy. My mom's just very sassy. She's got one of those crazy, kind of overly spiked mom dudes. Like, her hair just keeps getting more and more aggressive every time I see her. She looks insane. She looks a lot like Vanilla Ice at this point. So her hair looks like it was cut by a computer. And she loves turquoise. She just loves American Indian pieces. She loves anything turquoise. She collects them. She loves anything American Indian at all. She loves it. And she wears a ridiculous amount of these obnoxious, like, plaque-sized things. And then she acts very surprised if anyone compliments one of them. She does a real modest play. She goes, "Oh, thank you. Oh, I forgot that I had this on today. That's so... Isn't that funny? I totally forgot about that. How sweet of you to notice. What fun." Meanwhile, it's like a Navajo graveyard covering her entire left breast. She really wants to be black or ethnic somehow. It's very embarrassing. Her favorite thing to tell people is that she should have been black. She loves to say this at parties and stuff. It's just really strange. Yeah, it's really problematic. She's always going, "You know, people always tell me, they go, Karen, you should have been black. You dance like you're black. You do. It's true." And, you know, it's true. I'm a very soulful dancer, so people really respond to my dancing. It's true. Meanwhile, her dancing is actually so awful, it's confusing. Like, I don't know what the hell is going on when she's dancing. I know I don't feel safe. Her dancing is perhaps the most aggressively white thing I've ever seen. She sort of dances like she's stirring herself. It's just this very... And she loved that I was dating a Puerto Rican guy because she felt like it just brought her a little closer to black. Just a little closer. Just inching her way over to black, you know? So she invites him prematurely over to our house for a dinner party, and it's us and this gay Unitarian couple she's befriended against their own will, you know? She answers the door. She's wearing some kind of a dashiki. She looks insane. I'm like, I don't know what she's rocking, but I'm going into denial with that nonsense. And then she starts blasting Gloria Estefan, which is Cuban music. It doesn't even make any sense, but she's just... And then so she's blasting Gloria Estefan. My mom wants to be like one of those white women in the movies that saves a black school, that puts on a leather jacket and just saves a black school. That's her dream, you know? Like Michelle Pfeiffer in Dangerous Minds, just marches in there with her sassitude and just fixes everything. Just talks straight. Has some fun.
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10: We need to talk about some things. I don't seem to have the time, but we're going to take the time. It's just like, I wasn't going to get a BlackBerry, but you know what happens is, this is how they get you, man. I mean, if you get two phones behind everybody else, you might as well have a walkie-talkie and be on an island. It's like, hello, is this button working? Can anybody hear me? Can I get a 10-4, please? I'm two phones behind everybody else. I wasn't going to get this one. My wife got a phone that texts. I'll talk about her later. It's not working out. But my wife... The thing was, I was fine with my phone, but my wife got a phone that texted him. The phone I had didn't text, and when she texted me, she'd be like, where are you? I might as well have had a hammer and chisel and stone tablet. I'd be like, oh, clink, clink, clink, I, clink, clink, clink, clink, clink, M, clink, clink, clink, clink, clink, calling you, hello? Where am I? I'm in front of the house. I just spent 20 minutes trying to text you. I don't even know if I've sent it. Did you get anything? Listen, do me a favor, don't text, call me. Don't be a coward, all right? Let's talk. You're not that good of a poet. I can't interpret the passive-aggressive nature of your tone in your text. So if you are seeking to manipulate me into doing something, do it by voice. And I don't even know what this thing does. Do you know what it does? I don't know what it does. It comes with a book. A book, and, you know, of course, I get to page 15 or 32, and that's the end of it. I don't read the book. What the hell you do? I pick my song, I put my two friends in, I'm done.
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11: You got to be in shape, of course. Never can tell what will happen. Right? You'd be on the street, somebody could jump on you, your legs gotta be in shape in case you have to run. You can get stabbed. Knives just make my heart go, help! I don't even be cool with knives. They just chill me. I just, help! It never gets to my mouth, though. It comes from my heart, go, help! And mothers never stab you in real life like they do in the movies. You know, in the movies, they make it look like drama. When you see a mother with a knife, run! Run! If you can. If you can't run, fly! But get out of the way. Knives make blood drip down your arm and out of your heart. In the movies, though, they make it look cool, like Cat Bull's like, give you a chance to get your jacket off, wrap it around your arm. Come on, Buster. In real life, mother stab you awkwardly. You be trying to kick that all away, they cut all that loose. And if they get real mad at you, they stab the ambulance driver when he get there, right?
12: Leave the mother alone. I ain't through, back off.
11: And you can't fake dead when you've been stabbed. Right, because that blood be easing out, giving you away.
12: I say, oh, you ain't dead. Get your ass up. Got blood all over my pants.
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13: I'm not, I don't want you to think I have a hard time with my parents. I love my parents. They were great people. I adored them. And my childhood was idyllic. There was never any problem in my childhood. That's why I became an alcoholic stand-up comedian. They were good, my parents. They were good people. You do your best with your kids. The minute you have your own kids, you forgive your parents. You're like, I get it. I understand. But I try, you know, I try not to do what my parents were a little bit guilty of. They used to always say, oh, you kids have got it too easy. And I try not to do that to my own kids, but it's hard not to. When I see them in the sitting in the back of the car with a 5-point seatbelt molded thing into the car and the safety helmet and the intravenous Cheerios into the arms... round-the-clock Teletubbies. I've seen a lot of Teletubbies in the past 2 years. That's weird. Weird. Now remember who's talking to you here. That's weird, and I know weird. I have smoked Nepalese temple ball on a beach in Sri Lanka at sunset at a Hindu funeral. But when I see the Teletubbies, I'm like, what is that? What is that? For Dad. Remember a few years ago, there was a big controversy. People say, hey, one of those Teletubbies is gay. That Tinky Winky. Tinky Winky is gay. Tinky Winky's the one, the pink one with a triangle in his head that carries a handbag. I'm like, why would you think he's gay? I've seen a lot of Teletubbies. Let me tell you something. Tinky Winky is not gay. Tinky Winky is a drunk. It's like, Tinky Winky's like, Tinky Winky fat down. Tinky Winky, what I read on drinking. Anyway, what I'm saying is I try not to give my kids a hard time, but it's hard. You know, you see them in there with their child seats. There were no child seats in my dad's car. No seats in my dad's car. It wasn't technically a car. And when my dad was a mail carrier, we just had a little post office van. When we went around a tight corner, he'd be like, aim for a soft parcel.
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3: Marriage is hard, you know? Is anybody married here? Right. Married, or as I like to call it, pre-divorced. The mystery isn't why half of all marriages end in divorce, it's why the other half end in more marriage. You know, there's that study. They say that people who are married live longer, as if that's supposed to make you think that it's because you're healthier and more balanced and whatever. That's not the reason. It's because you're just waiting for the other person to die, because that's how you know you won. And women live longer than men, because women are nature's perfect killing machines. That is their biological function, to kill the male species. But I am married. We have two kids, a girl and a boy. Thank you. Surrey and Maddox. And they are such a blessing, you guys. These kids are gifts from God. They're gifted. Any parents here? Probably not. You're all single and young. You parents, do you think your kids are gifted? Thinking your children are gifted, every parent thinks their kid is gifted. Thinking your child is gifted is the exact same impulse as the guy who goes to the strip bar and says, I think she really likes me. No, dude, I'm serious. I know everybody says it, but I really do think she likes me. She doesn't like you, and your kids are dumb. My kids are dumb. I know that. I have dumb kids. Well, I'll tell you what I'm talking about. My kid likes jokes. My son likes jokes, and he always wants me to tell him jokes. And, you know, I have to explain to him that although I'm a comedian, I don't really know any jokes, you know. And when I give him my sardonic commentary about pop artifacts from the 70s, 80s, and 90s, he's very underappreciative, you know what I mean? So he's taken it upon himself to write his own joke. And I will tell you the joke if you'd like to hear it. It's not a very good joke. It goes like this. Knock, knock. Good, you guys. Monkey.
14: Monkey who?
3: Monkey fish stick. Kind of disappointing, right? Well, so is my son. No, no, wait a minute, wait a minute. He's 6 years old. At this point in his life, you'd think he'd be able to construct a knock-knock joke that makes sense.
15: Dennis Leary.
16: Been to Vegas lately, any of you? Because I was there for a couple of weeks when we were on the tour. Yeah, okay. You know what I noticed in Vegas? I noticed this one little thing. We have some fat people in this country. It is out of control. Have you seen them sitting at the slot machines? And they just sit there and have food delivered, and they eat and play the slots. Ah, no, no, no, clang, no, no, no, clang, eating money, clang, clang, clang, clang. These people make Elvis look anorexic. You know what I'm talking about. Stop eating. And I am fed up with the little denial phrases they have too, you know? I'm not fat. I'm husky. Yeah. I'm portly. Yeah, yeah, yeah, yeah, yeah. I'm stout. Oh, okay, okay, okay. I'm big boned. You're big assed, okay? Dinosaurs are big boned. Put the fork down. No, yeah, you know, we gotta do something because we all have fat people in our families, and you know what? If we don't stop them soon, they're just gonna start blowing up, I swear to God. We're gonna have a country full of sumo wrestlers either way. And they keep finding more denial stuff. There's a doctor now, I'd like to see what size he is. A doctor in LA who came up with a theory that being fat is actually a virus. Oh. Because every other virus we know about is a flesh-eating virus, right? The common cold, AIDS, cancer. But he's found the one that makes you bigger. Okay, yep, yep, yep, yep, yep, yep. That's all that fat person in each family needs. Now we're at Thanksgiving with the fat person going, well, I'm not actually overeating. I'm trying to keep the virus at bay. Look, I'm trying to help you here, okay? You have a choice. It's either me or Richard Simmons coming over your house, eh? He's going to cry and shave his legs. I think you want me. I really do. I think I'm the better choice. And there are definitely signs, folks, that you should stop eating, okay? Let's make that very clear. Remember the 7,000-pound guy in Long Island a couple years ago had chest pains? And they had to cut a wall out of the house to get him to the hospital. Folks, that's the first sign, okay? When you're calling the construction crew before you call the hospital, stop eating. Honey, I'm having chest pains. Knock this wall down here. Yeah, the crane and a dumpster to take me to the hospital in. And call ahead to the hospital. Get some walls taken out over there. And give me a dozen donuts, because this virus is killing me. It really is.
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14: Or when a lane ends on a highway. Whether you're leaving town or whether there's construction, lanes don't just end without warning. That'd be hilarious. You don't think so, but it would be. If lanes just ended, local people would sit by highways and watch out-of-towners kill themselves. Yeah. Look, he didn't see it. I didn't see it. He's looking for his iPhone and now he's dead. They give you 2.5 miles. First sign when a lane ends is at 2.5 miles. That's over 13,000 feet for you to move 8. Most of us do it, don't we? This lane ends. I live in a society. I'd like for it to progress. So we get over. Then Jeremy Bluetooth decides he needs to get home a sixth of a second faster than the rest of us, and he uses the remainder of the lane to try to pass everybody. Jeremy was never real good with spatial relations, so he runs out of real estate a little quicker than he thought he was gonna, and now he wants us all to slow down and let his dumbass back in the pack. And we do it because we're compassionate. But the time has come to say, Jeremy, you lost.
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17: Trying to stop listening to the music of Delilah, Love Songs on the Coast. Where are you coasting tonight? Hi, it's Delilah. Where are you coasting tonight? Hi, Amy, calling in from Tustin, California. Amy, what's going on with you tonight? So you and Matt broke up. That's hard. That's hard. What do you want to say to Matt? That you miss him and it hurts. Well, we'll play that for Matt. This goes out to you, Matt. Penny Lover by Lionel Richie.
18: Like, I think they should have little footnotes to all those songs because they're so unrealistic, you know? So, you know, say, I will cross an ocean for you. If that ocean led to an English-speaking country, because at this point in my life, it's really difficult to learn a second language, not to mention the anti-American sentiment. We'd have to talk about it. would do anything for love except a work-related event over 5 hours in length, because that's ridiculous. I don't know those people. You stay. I'm fine. I'm an introvert. I've got to go home and stare at a page at Dave Ziggy calendar.

0: Because it's just a ride. And we can change it anytime we want. It's only a choice. No effort, no work, no job, no savings of money. A choice right now between fear and love. The eyes of fear want you to put bigger locks on your door, buy guns, close yourself off. The eyes of love instead see all of us as one. Here's what we can do to change the world right now to a better ride. Take all that money we spend on weapons and defense each year and instead spend it feeding, clothing, and educating the poor of the world, which it would many times over, not one human being excluded, and we can explore space together, both inner and outer, forever in peace. Thank you very much. You've been great. I hope you enjoyed it. Thank you very much.
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5: I'll just be real honest with you guys. I'm not good at the sex. And not just because I call it the sex. It's just been bad. I was with one girl for 4.5 years. She was my high school and community college sweetheart. And we never had sex once. I didn't lose my virginity till I was 23. Prime number. And I went years without having sex, and people ask me how that's possible, and I say all you have to do is just be yourself. Because I tried everything. You know, some people do phone sex. I used to do instant messaging sex, which could be fun but frustrating because the girl will be like, harder. And I'm just like, but I'm already typing in all caps. What more do you want from me? I used to hit on drunk chicks at the club. It's pronounced club when it's predatory. And I was always trying to figure out when it was appropriate to hit on a drunk chick. And I got it. It's when the girl's like staring at the floor and twirling, you know, like this. You know, when she looks like a guy from Mortal Kombat. And he's about to get a fatality performed on him. And I'm just like, get over here. But I never get to finish her.
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6: I have a theory that John Jacob Jingleheimer Schmidt from the children's song was the victim of two feminist parents who decided to give him both of their last names. His father thought his name would be too long, but his mother kept insisting, "His name is my name too." Did you know there are people with a mental condition whereby they practice self-cannibalism by eating their own flesh? I think this is a bit arrogant. It's like saying, "I taste better than everything." And you can't have any. Sounds like someone's a little full of himself.

I'd now like to conclude with some your mama jokes. 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I really like your mama jokes, but sometimes I find they're so over the top, they're unrealistic. So I've written some that hit a little bit closer to home, at least in my neighborhood. Your mama is so stupid that her 401k is undiversified. Yeah, I came to throw down. Your mama is so fat that her blood pressure is probably 150 over 90. Which isn't really that bad, but she'll have to keep an eye on it. And finally, your mama is so black that for me to joke about it would be unacceptable in our culture.

0: Let the orgy begin. I better explain this. Some guy, some clown, walks into our office the other day. He's wearing this toga, which is a new thing. He said that they're trying to get the fellas wear this summer. It's just an old toga. Is there a draft in here?
1: I feel like an idiot.
0: Few folks at home without color sets. This is a royal blue with a gold sash. And my legs are as white as the underbelly of a born gosling. Oh, yeah. Well, that's when I kick him a rim shot. I know what you're thinking now. Right? I know what you're all thinking.
2: Yes.
0: Same thing when a Scotsman, you know, wears kilts. You're saying, what? What is he wearing underneath?
3: What is he wearing underneath?
0: Yeah. Yeah. Yeah. What are you wearing underneath? Wait a minute. This is not open end. What does anybody wear under an everyday toga? My everyday fruit of the looms. What other show would walk out and do this? Can you see Sullivan opening with one of these?
4: Never.
0: Want to get the Christians ready? We got a dandy show. I'm going to go out and slip into something comfortable because I'm beginning to feel like a nut.
5: All laughs, all the time. I Heart Comedy.
6: All right, now I'd like to do a few characters. This first character is called the Pretentious Illiterate. Here we go, Pretentious Illiterate. I told you, I don't know how to read. This next character is called the Forgetful Vegan. Here we go, Forgetful Vegan. Man, that sure was good pepperoni. This next character is called the Timid Pimp. And he's on the phone with one of his hookers, the Timid Pimp. Hi, Amber. Hi, it's Mark. Yeah, I can hold. This next character is called the 5-year-old who complains about having a beard. The 5-year-old who complains about having a beard.
7: I don't like having a beard. It hurts. My beard hurts.
6: This next character is called the effeminate gay basher. That's good enough. I'm part of this great organization that I just want to talk about for a second, and then I'll get back to the jokes. What we do is we train homeless people to become assistant managers at Banana Republic. It's a great organization, except the name sucks. It's called Homeless Bananas.
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8: Before we go any further, I'd like to thank you all for coming, or however you reacted. And right now, I'd like to do a brand new bossa nova piece for you. My newest and my favoritest. Well, I think this bossa nova piece...
9: Martin, you can't sing that song. I know the song you're about to sing. You can't sing it. It's a dirty song. It's filthy, Martin. Filth. You understand what I'm saying? You want to sing a song like that, you got to clean it up. Filth. Filth, filth.
8: Irritated? No, I don't think so. I think just interested. So many are interested in my music. They come up and say things like, hey, Marty, how do you write those songs? What do you do first, words or lyrics? And I always say yes. But in fact, the way I do it is stream of consciousness. Well, in this case of this song, more puddle of consciousness, really. I have trouble with moving water. And when you write that way, occasionally, you will find yourself using a, we'll call it a common word, one you might see written on a wall, if you catch my drift. These words offend some people, and, well, there's a few in this song. I don't know what to do about that because I want to play it. I'll tell you what, a heck of an idea. Why don't I just hum those words that might offend, since there's only a few, and that way you people who are a little bit more squeamish, you have nothing to be offended about. And you people who are a taste hipper, and I think you know who you are, you'll know just what I'm talking about anyway. Heck, a lot of you probably even done it. I hope you enjoy it.

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1: I've come up with a couple of minor physical indicators that you can look for in people that will tell you, oh, this person's a crazy person. A couple of physical things you can look for that will tell you, oh, maybe I should avoid this person during the holiday season. Starting with that, okay? So, first one. The next time you smile at someone and they smile back at you, look and see if they're missing this tooth. Those of you not laughing are missing this tooth. I'll tell you what's wrong with it. When you're missing your two front teeth, that's honesty. That is a door to your oral history. You're not covering anything up. You're saying, hey world, I'm missing my front teeth. I'm gross, I'm dirty, I'm poor. I clearly have no problem with public urination and eating garbage. Don't come near me, I'll gum you to death. Right? You can go back to eating your cat sandwich, whatever you're doing. When you have your front teeth, but you're missing the creepy side tooth, that's a little different, because what that says to the world is, oh, I have my front teeth. So at some point in my life, I had the mental awareness and dental prowess to take care of my front teeth, my work teeth, my showing teeth, my church teeth. But somewhere along the line, I lost my marbles and I reasoned, you know what, I don't think I need this tooth. I'll let it fall out, make eating a lot more breezy. Maybe I'll let it fall. They put a piece of corn up in there. Maybe I got a new yellow tooth. I don't need any teeth. I'll spend my dentist money on a scratch-off ticket and some beef jerky. Nah. Same kind of women that are missing that tooth are the same kind of women that grow their hair too long. Just be careful, okay? Looking around, see a lot of very hygienic lengths. That's good. You all look very clean, very nice. Girls, grow your hair long. That's fine. Men love it when women have long hair, right? Men love it when women look like what? Horses. Exactly. Grow your hair long. But ladies, just know that when you grow your hair too long, you got about 2 inches difference between really hot, sexy supermodel, religious fanatic. Unhealthy faith in your Lord. Soft, silky, shiny hair everyone wants to touch. One of 12 brides. So keep your hair trimmed so that people don't think you live on a compound and make your own shoes. That's all I'm saying, is do that.
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2: Stephen Wright.
3: The reason I'm so laid back is because in high school I smoked a lot of Ritalin. My problem is I was reincarnated without ever having been alive the first time. My nephew has HD ADD. High definition attention deficit disorder. He can barely pay attention, but when he does, it's unbelievably clear. I saw an advertisement for some invisible fences. I thought that'll be perfect for my invisible dogs. I live in Massachusetts. I didn't shovel a driveway once this past winter since I bought the flamethrower. You know, the earth is bipolar. So I've been emailing my answering machine, which has been sending faxes to my cellular subconscious, which has call waiting, so in case I'm thinking about something else, I can get back to myself later. It's out of control now, don't you think? I heard soon they're going to have digital numbers. My dog has a website. All it is naked cats.
4: A lot of people are celebrating birthdays, huh? Sorry, everybody's still looking at the bill, huh? Yeah, there's like over 20 birthday people here tonight, right? For you, I lived in Amsterdam for 5 years, everybody. And I would like to sing for the Dutch people here the Dutch birthday song. Long so falefa, long so falefa, long so falefa in the gloria, in the gloria, in the gloria. Hippity hip, hurrah! Literally translated, the Dutch birthday song says, long may you live, long may you live, long may you live. In the glory, in the glory, in the glory. Isn't that better than happy birthday? I'm gonna live in the glory, bitch.
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6: It's really the kids that do you in, as a matter of fact. We have two kids. That's stupid. Don't do that because you just... It also, mainly what it does to a marriage, it just changes the way that you think about your spouse. Because when you first get married, you have a relationship that's so important to you and you're working on it together. But then you have a kid and you look at your kid and you go, this is my child. She has my DNA. She has my name. I would die for her. But it's the kids that make it very hard. We have two. We have a baby, and I don't really know the baby, to tell you the truth, because she hasn't said anything, so I don't really know her. I like her, she's fine, but I don't know her. How do I know what she's really like? Maybe she hates Jews. I don't know. I don't know nothing about her. People ask about her all the time. They're like, hey, what's your baby like? You ever seen a baby? That's exactly what my baby's like. But what's going on with your baby? Jesus. She got fired from Target, and she's getting an abortion. It's been a tough year, but otherwise, you know. It's not a very complicated relationship with a baby. It's just somebody I have to make not die. That's really what the whole thing is. And I'm better at it sometimes than others. One time I took my daughter to the grocery store, and I had to put her in the stroller. She won't go in the cart. She's the only baby in the world that won't go in the shopping cart and sit there. You try to put her there, and her legs curl up, and she goes, ah! So I got to put her in a stroller, and I got a cart, and I'm pushing them both through the supermarket. And then I'm done shopping, and then I go out to the parking lot, and I open the car. First, I start the car before I put them in there, because I want it to get nice and cool, because I love her, so I have to make it nice and... comfortable. I do. I love my children. I love my wife. I wish I didn't. How awesome would that be to wake up one morning and just walk out the door? But so far, no such luck. I start the AC, then I put the groceries in, then I go to get my daughter out of the stroller. I got down there and I realize that the exhaust pipe is right in her face. It's just... I almost killed my kid in the dumbest way ever! If she died like that, I couldn't tell her mom. I couldn't go home with that story. I'd have to throw her into traffic. Help! You know, that would be better. To actually tell her that I threw her into traffic.
0: All comedy, all the time. I Heart Comedy.
7: I recently realized something, and it is that, guys, don't ever race a dude who's driving a PT Cruiser. Because that guy has got nothing to lose. That guy's at the end of his rope. Don't even look at him. Let him go. Also, biscotti. Oh, do I want to chew on rocks and nurse mouth wounds for weeks? No! No, I don't! But people who like biscotti are like, you gotta soak it in coffee first. That requires me to give it a hot bath before it's edible. All right, is anybody here from New Jersey? Out of four shows, it's the first show that not a single person, they're usually like termites, they're kind of everywhere. That's great. Are you clapping for termites or for New Jersey? For just whistles. Whistles!
8: No New Jersey.
7: No New Jersey. Oh, you're clapping for... I'm from New Jersey. So there is New Jersey.
9: George Carlin.
10: You've seen those Rice Krispies floating along?
5: Little beige blisters of air riding proudly in the milk. But you can't sink them. They ought to use them in life jackets. That's where they need them. You can't sink Rice Krispies. They float for a long, long time. Rice Krispies would float for a week if you leave the dishes out. I do. Rice Krispies would float until you gotta knock them off the side of the bowl. What are you doing? Washing the dishes. Do you ever notice that the Rice Krispies highest on the bowl dry first? It's because they're closer to the sun. Isn't that interesting? Yes, there is a little science in the show each and every evening. But those Rice Krispies will float forever. Well, you know what they do? They gather together. They gather together in little groups. Little groups of 8, 10, 12, sometimes 14, but always an even number. Little colonies of Rice Krispies. And you can't sink them. You try to sink them with a spoon, they come up over the side. That's what the fruit is for. Sinking the Rice Krispies. A good-sized peach will take down 80 or 90 of them every time. If I'm really pissed, I'll drop a watermelon on you.
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8: Men, we are not perfect. I know I'm not perfect. See, but the reason why we're not perfect, ladies, you got a little to do with that. You put men on too high of a pedestal. Whatever pedestal you have us on, take us off. It's too high. We're never going to meet your expectations. Take us off. I'm serious. We're dumb sometimes. That's our nature as a man. Once you guys realize that, we'll get along so much better. I know I'm not perfect. I do. I can admit that. I've never done crazy stuff. Like, I ain't never put my hands on my lady. I ain't never went that far. I plucked her one time. I did do that. Right in the forehead. She was solid. It just jumped out my body. I don't know where it came from. She was driving. I was like, boom, boom. You would have thought I hit her in the head with a bat. She was, woo, woo! Yeah, I was scared. I thought I was going to jail.
10: Hey, I'm sorry. Get your pluck back. Here, get it. Pluck me back. Let's be even. Come on. Pluck me back. I just want to be even. Please. Please. Can you please pluck me back?
8: It's just me being honest. Certain things that I'm not good at. I'm not a good storm outer, people. I can admit that. For those who do not know what storming out is, that's when you leave the house angry. I'm sick of this. I'm gone. Slam the door. Boom. Purpose of storming out is to leave the illusion in your lady's head that you're never coming back. When you slam the door, she's supposed to break down. As soon as you slam the door, I'm gone. She breaks down. This is my impression of women breaking down. No, oh my God, no, please, don't. No, no, no, don't do this to me. No, every time I do this, you do this. No, no, I don't want to. I hate when women cry and try to talk.
11: I don't want to do that. I'm trying to do nothing.
8: I look like the first slave to ever walk.
11: I don't want to do nothing. I'm just trying to get in there.
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12: You know what I miss about, like, when you're in your 20s, you have, like, those, that kind of wild stalkery love, you know? Like, it's, you ever, like, get someone way more into you than you are into them? So they will say things like, I will die for you. Right, and you're like, I am not there yet. Sorry. I would get a cold sore for you. It's because I got one from you. So, why did you kiss me? But then they never actually fulfill that campaign promise, do they? Remember when you said you would die for me on our first date? Let's do that. Oh, you're still here. Okay. I used to go out with a Russian guy. That was the most fun. I was in my 20s. We never saw each other. Between us, we had three jobs. I had all of them. But you know what I love about immigrants? He was an immigrant from Russia, is they never think they have an accent. I would make fun of my ex-boyfriend's accent. He would get so offended. Ha ha, guess what? You're the only one that notices. When I tell people I'm born in Russia, they're surprised. Okay. Okay, I think they're surprised you're not wearing a Count Chocula outfit, you unemployed vampire. Maybe. I love Russians, though. They're the best. The Russian language, though, doesn't have the word the in it, which is why Russians never say the in English. It's like extra unnecessary verbiage to them. Like, we're watching TV once, and he goes, "Pass me remote control, please." So I go, "It's the remote control. You've been here 20 years. Maybe if you said the every once in a while, you'd have a job. Please pass me the remote control." I go, "That was perfect. Thank you, the bitch." Unnecessary.
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4: See, I'm a sweet guy. I am. But I laugh at really awful things. And I think every person has those moments in their life. Like, you ever been out in public and you see something that intellectually you know is not funny and you shouldn't laugh? But you're with that one friend who doesn't have those boundaries, which is probably why you like them to begin with. Me and my friend are in Newark International Airport waiting to get on a plane. We see a very old lady in a wheelchair, which is not a funny thing. She has no legs, which is kind of funny. She has two prosthetic legs and she's holding them. And she has them up on her right shoulder. And I know I'm not gonna make it. Because intellectually I recognize that's a very sad thing, but all my rotten little mind is thinking is, now batting number 22. And I know I can't look at my friend. You ever feel somebody next to you shaking with laughter? And you know if you look, you're dead. But you have to look. It's like a car accident. I look at my friend. He is shaking and laughing so hard he has drool coming out of his mouth. I'm like, oh God, don't let me laugh, don't let me laugh. And then he hits me. Do you think she's flying? Stand by. We laughed at an old lady with no legs. Really hard. Pointing at her laughing. And every time I tried to stop laughing, I kept thinking about running over and tickling one, and I would laugh all over again. Because she had a shoe on each foot, which really annoyed me. Like, who do you think you're fooling, stupid? They're upside down, for Pete's sake. Why don't you just put a thigh high on it? And her stupid husband was really annoying me, just standing there with his hands in his pockets. I'm thinking, couldn't he be a gentleman and hold one? Or buy this old bitch a golf bag to carry them in so I don't have to look at them?
28: I Heart Comedy.
2: Now, you guys have been a great crowd tonight. You've gone with me everywhere I've wanted you to go. But you've just been sitting there this whole time thinking, Anthony, this is all well and good. But where are your offensive jokes? Where are your showstoppers, if you will? Well, guys, I saved those for the end. I'm going to tell you all a series of jokes right now that are going to get increasingly more offensive. I like that enthusiasm. Let's see how far it carries. They say it's easy. They say it's easy to make fun of retarded people. But let me tell you guys something, it is not. You have really got to explain it to them. That was the first one. Every night my girlfriend comes home and she brings with her a brand new house plant. She's like, Anthony, we need this. We need to have a house plant. And every night I make her go return it immediately. I say, no way, baby. You can't take care of a house plant. You couldn't even keep your baby alive. Two for two, huh? We just found out my little brother has a peanut allergy. A peanut allergy, which is very serious, I know. But still, I feel like my parents are totally overreacting. They caught me eating a tiny little bag of airline peanuts, and they kicked me out of his funeral.
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6: Black men like to claim the house when they're drunk. Men, period, I think, man, like to just claim their house. They want you to know if you're drunk and if they're drunk and you're in their house, that is their house. My father stand up in the middle of the cookout and say, come in. Here's a question, Gus. Gus, let me ask you a question. Gus, I figured out about your wife. I know where you met your wife. You told me you met your wife 15 years ago on a camping trip and that your wife was Puerto Rican. Your wife ain't no Puerto Rican. I thought she was when I first met her, Gus. Because I walk up, I said, hello, it's good to meet you. My name is Vernon. And she said, hello, I'm Bunny. Goonie Google. What does Goonie Google mean, Gus? I don't know what it is to this day. I thought I'd learned some new Spanish. I went up to my friend, I said, hey, Sanchez, Goonie Google. And Sanchez said, get out of here. So I've been walking around for years confused, and I finally figured out about your wife, where you met your wife. You didn't meet your wife on no camping trip. Your wife's a Bigfoot, isn't she, Gus? Your wife is a Bigfoot, isn't she? That's why the bitch mustache is thick. But you shaved the bitch down and taught her to speak. I know a Bigfoot when I see one. Don't bring a Bigfoot in my home, Gus, with my children. The bitch can't talk, she can't walk a flight of steps. She's not trained well, Gus. She cannot walk steps. I bet she climbed a tree though, don't she, Gus? Doesn't she? But you had to not bring her around here. And your children, they're big feet too. They're half Bigfoot, Gus, because them is 6 years old and have afro 17 inches long.
0: They're little hairy mothers just like their mother. You know when I found out that they was Bigfoot? When I realized your wife was a Bigfoot when I took your kids fishing last week. I put them in the boat, Gus, and I took the worm and I put it on their hooks, and they both sat there and they put the poles down in the boat and slammed their face in the water for 2 minutes. And I think, what are these kids doing? Then they start moving their head like this and come up with fish. I jumped back and said, can you believe this? Then a kid took the fish out of his mouth and looked at his brother and said, Goonie Google.
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5: Jim Gaffigan.
7: Four kids. Bedtime is a crisis. That's why I'm here right now. It's too hard. They act like they've never been to sleep before. Bed? What's that? No, I don't want to do that. Then it becomes some hostage negotiation. But in reverse. Look, if you stay in there, I will give you whatever you want. I will meet your demands. What do you want, a helicopter to Cuba? Anything. Just stay in there. There's always one awake. Like they're taking shifts. All right, I'll annoy him from midnight to 2. Who wants 3 to 6? Now let's lie down and practice kicking him in our sleep. Because my wife has instituted this open door policy where if one of our kids has a nightmare, they're welcome to come in our room and pee in our bed. Luckily, that only happens every night. You ever slept next to someone that's wet the bed? Delicious. You're asleep, right? So when you wake up, your first thought is, oh my God, I wet the bed. Then your next thought is, it's not that wet. I'll just scoot over a little bit. If I pretend to be asleep, maybe she'll deal with it. Oh, I didn't even notice that. Hey, while you're up, can you make me a sandwich? Thanks, honey. It is chaos at home. I feel like I'm living with a bunch of drunk people. Everyone's wetting the bed, screaming. It's Jersey Shore, folks. It's like Jersey Shore with a lot more sunscreen. Imagine four miniature versions of me, but not as dark-skinned as me, that need sunscreen or they will die. Don't open the refrigerator, you'll kill yourself! I'm raising vampires. I'm not looking forward to summer at all. Oh, we're going to the beach next week? All right, I'm going to start putting sunscreen on them now. Take a day and a half. Four kids, I never went outside. I didn't know what a long-sleeve sun shirt was. Any long-sleeve sun... Let me rephrase this. Anyone else with low self-esteem? Swimming in a pool in a long-sleeve sun shirt.
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7: 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He's just swimming in his clothes. 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
9: You guys are a nice warm crowd. I need that. I love that. Last weekend I was in Cleveland. Which, I know, like it's easy to say Cleveland sucks, but most people have never been there. And I had never been there. All I knew about it was the Major League movies. The club I was in was so ghetto. I get up on stage, I swear to God, I start out my show. I go, so I'm Jewish. This woman in the front row goes, oh. Like, I thought we remedied that situation. They were just such a hostile crowd, Cleveland. I was walking to the mic one show, hadn't even got to the mic. This guy goes, you suck! It's like, man, you got high expectations. He wanted me to come out of a helicopter entrance or something. Like, how impatient is that guy? Ladies, can you imagine being on a date with that guy? You're not even through your salad. He's like, touch it already! But when I do comedy with my style, I can't really worry if people like me or not. Not because I'm cocky. It's just because my mom loves me so much that I don't have to worry about what other people think. Yeah, it is sweet. I got that kind of mommy. She thinks I'm adorable. She always sees me in the right light. I'm always her special little guy. I could get accused of rape and my mom would be like, you're such a go-getter. You do not take no for an answer, you little hustler.
5: Ron White.
10: I gotta go to the dentist. You see how my day's shaping up. And I couldn't eat because of what I had to do there. So now it's 2:30 in the afternoon. Before I finish this story, will admit that I'm in a foul mood. My mouth is starting to hurt, and I haven't eaten all day. And I'm gonna go eat lunch at this place called the Clubhouse. It's in Atlantic Square Mall in Buckhead. And I used to eat there all the time. I live in both cities. And I pull up. Now, all this out here used to be just regular parking, but now the whole thing is valet parking. So you can't just park your car and go get some food. You have to wait for this little prick in a little red truck to wake up. But he isn't going to wake up because he's got on headphones and mirrored sunglasses. And he's looking the other direction, watching these two girls walk down Peachtree Boulevard. And I can tell by the whole scenario that they're not going to be out of his line of sight for 20 minutes. There's nothing going to get in the way. So I'm like, do your job. And I decide, well, I'll just park the car myself. And the only space I saw was right next to his truck. And I'm going to park the car myself. And then once he sees I'm going to park the car myself, he jumps out of his truck and he gets militant. And he jumps in front of my Range Rover and he puts his hands on the hood. And he goes, nobody parks their own car in this parking lot. I park the cars in this parking lot. Well, I rolled down my window and very politely said, get out of my way. He gets on his radio and calls the Dalai Lama of all parking lot attendants, who comes squealing up in his little red truck. Apparently they give them to him. He hops out of the truck like he's going to do something. He immediately recognizes me and he said, Mr. White, I am sorry. I said, listen, this kid's not doing his job. He needs to have his ass reamed. He goes, Mr. White, he's going to have his ass reamed by me and my boss and my boss's boss. And I was like, well, I had no idea the chain of command went that deep in the parking lot. He said, Mr. White, let us take your Range Rover. We'll wash it for you. We'll fill it up with gas. We'll park it. No charge. I said, don't park it here. I don't want this little prick to key it. He said, we'll park it on the other side. And I said, fine. So I go have a nice lunch and take more pain pills. Get in a little better mood. Just had my gums scraped, you know. So I walk outside and my Range Rover is shining like a new penny. And I hop in and I fire it up and it's full of gas. And I could have left. But instead, I drove back over there where that kid was. I rolled down my window, and he rolled down his window, and I went, how'd that work out for you? Pretty good?
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11: One time, I was made team leader, and my grandmother found my vest. Hey, come back up. What's this? What's this? This thing I found. That means that I'm the team leader. What? I can't hear you. I can't hear you. What? That I'm the team leader. Hey, lower your voice. We don't know the team leader. What about the underwear I found under your bed? Mira, George, lleno de caca. It looked like you sat on an almond joy, cochino. No. But I'm sorry, you're the team leader. Why are you crying? Why are you crying? Because I found underwear? They found me. I was sniffing. I look under. They were like that. With a broom, I had to take them outside sweeping. But you're that team leader. What team is that? The caca team? Follow me with the brown dot. Mira, go team. Mira. Should be a shame of yourself. I buy you underwear. Clean yourself, cabrón. I know you're busy, but a wife. And that's who you become, Mr. Caca. That's somebody knocks. Hey, cagón, they want you. Why are you crying? Am I lying? If I'm lying, then tell me. Didn't I find, don't tell me to shush in my house. Didn't I find underwears under your bed? Yeah, 9 years ago.
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12: There's nothing funnier than getting a death threat via MySpace. Why don't you just write it in a children's birthday card? It'd be just as intimidating as a MySpace comment. Big Care Bear with a bouquet of balloons, die scrawled across it. Better get a gun. This guy's serious. I don't have a gun. I really shouldn't have a gun. I'm against gun control. I think guns should be out there, but I know I'm a responsible drunk and a drug user, and I should not, with a small man's complex, a big weakling, and I should not be carrying a weapon. It's just responsibility. It's personal responsibility. Other people should learn that. Know who you are. I also am a violent alcoholic, and I know how I'm going to feel in the morning, and there's not going to be a lot to live for, and I should not have a Glock underneath the pillow before I can get a cup of coffee in me, a cigarette, and think things through. But I think guns are the great equalizer. It puts everyone on an even keel. Chuck Liddell, badass mixed martial arts fighter, maybe baddest guy in the world. Put him in a cage with Hannah Montana and a 20-gauge. Vegas odds are dropping drastically. America has this reputation for violence that we don't really live up to. It's not that violent. We promote violence and we make violent movies and we exploit a lot of violence on the news. But the face-to-face marketplace violence that you see is mostly, chest bumping, waiting for the bouncer to come. Because I play over in the UK a lot, and they're way more violent over there. They're maniacs. It's just any given night. You walk out into the street on a Tuesday and the pub closed and it's UFC in the streets, every corner. You don't know which fight to watch. I was in Manchester, England, where they had a public service announcement in the toilet of the bar above the urinal, like you'd have here for, don't drink and drive, give your keys to your friend or something. They had, don't beat up ambulance drivers. I don't remember the specific text, but that was the gist of it. Some crying football hooligan, and don't beat up. And you go, is that a real thing? That really happened? And they go, yeah, they do that. They evidently get so bored in their projects over there that they call fake 911 calls, and the ambulance shows up, and they beat the dog out of you. For no reason, just they're bored. You go, maybe you should give these people guns, man. Because that's one thing that we give our kids in this country that they don't give children in a lot of other places, and that's false hope. We give our kids an abundance of false hope. And you say, oh, you could be president one day in America. You could kick field goals and win the Super Bowl, and none of that going to happen. Your kid's going to grow up in the same stupid cubicle that you rot in now. But you don't tell them that. Over there, they don't even have false hope. They have no hope whatsoever. As soon as you're old enough to hold a beer, they go, here's a Guinness. Just keep your mouth shut till the ambulance gets here.
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14: Gary Goldman.
15: Oh, that's really nice. That's really nice. I think I absorbed it. The tendency is to deflect it and be like, oh, she told him to clap. It's the way I was raised. Just to, they clap for everyone. Have you noticed? They clap for everyone. That's my family. That's Jews. That's Jews. Maybe you can't tell I'm Jewish from the front. From the front, you're like, oh, handsome. From the side, Jew. Yeah, it's either a Jew or the spokesbird for Fruit Loops. Why didn't he have a longer career? Seriously, he was so talented. Everybody loved him. I am a Jewish guy, and we are an interesting group. Cautious. Are we cautious? Oh my Lord. And we have every right to be. We've been in a couple of pickles over the years, huh? But I think this is the best example of how cautious we are as a people. It goes back to my days in the very competitive Jewish Community Center Basketball League. Very competitive, prestigious, selective JCC Basketball League. This is how cautious they were. The rims on the hoops, this was a 12 and under league, and the rims were collapsible for all the dunking. Because of all the dunking, they invested in collapsible rims for the 12 and under league. And I remember coming home to my mother because they had canceled practice to install these things. I'm like, I can't, I was Joe Pesci. Now, I just had a thick Boston accent. Ma, can you believe they canceled practice to put in collapsible rims? Isn't that stupid? She's like, well, Gary, you never know. That's the Jewish, you never know. All right, but I do know this. In the 60 years of the NBA, there have been 5 people who have smashed a backboard. Not a single one was a 10-year-old Jew.
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1: So I'm going to get off now. You've been very good, thank God. I used to have the best Indian show business. I had an American flag pinned to my slip. When the act was over, I just raised my dress and walked off proud. Wouldn't you applaud your flag? Exactly. But then I became pregnant and had to keep adding extra states. And I used to have a poem. I used to end my act with, I wish for you what you wish for me. Exactly. Some nights that can be tricky. If you've ever played Omaha, Nebraska, it can be tricky. You know what fear is? The first live performer ever to play Omaha, while I was on stage, the men would come on stage and try to adjust me. So in Omaha, my poem got shortened from I wish for you what you wish for me to simply, and the same to you, Omaha. And that loses a little warmth. So I just say you're a very good audience, tip-top, thank goodness. And you all will make it all worthwhile. You see? You see? Humor is a God-given gift. And I've got it. If I can go on national television with my God-given gift of humor, and by going on national television with my God-given gift, if I know I can make one person a little cynical. If I know I can make one person out there in Video Land's day that much brighter. If I know I can make some shut-in somewhere in the Midwest sit up and go, hee. Or whatever shut-ins go in the Midwest. If I know I can do this, yes. If I can do this, yes. If I can do this, and if I can pick up $7,000 for doing it, I'll be there. Good night.
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2: Hello. Whenever I blow a dollar in a bottle of water, I have Perrier. Look, the stronger stuff. Let's see what the house wine is. Thunderbird. But it's a good week, though. Hello? Gore Vidal for Thunderbird wine. Take two. Hello, Gore Thunderbird for Vidal wine. Take three. Before we go on, a brief joke for any psychics in the audience. We know who we are, don't we?
3: Look, the fog's coming in now. No one's seen that movie, good.
2: We're all set, time for some culture now. Some poetry to enlighten your brief day. Here it is, my first poem. Red sand between my toes, summer vacation in outer space. That was a Martian haiku. Now a simpler poem, a poem written on acid entitled Abier. Abier. I'm in a Eve Arden. Those of you who understood it went, wow, reality, what a concept. Now, a poem for those of you who've taken Evan Wood speed reading. Thank you.
0: 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Funny lives here. Todd Bear.

0: Harry.
1: I just spent a month in Scotland doing shows. After one of my shows there, a woman comes up and she goes, Todd, can I talk to you? I go, yeah. She goes, can I ask you a question? I go, what's that? She goes, Todd, are you gay? I was like, what was that? She goes, Todd, are you gay? Oh, am I gay? No, I'm not gay. Why do you ask if I'm gay? Well, I was watching you on stage and I'm thinking, ooh, this guy's gay. I go, what about my performance was gay? She goes, I don't know, your timing? Really? I have gay timing? And I started thinking about it, and I'm like, you know, I do speak slowly. And I guess in the space between my jokes, I could meet a man. Fall in love. Take the train to Canada and make it all legal. And the weirdest thing that happened that night, there's a tap on my shoulder while I'm sleeping. I turn around. It's my timing. My time's like, Todd, buddy, I gotta talk to you about something. I've been meaning to get this off my chest. Todd, I'm gay. Like, all these years? Almost 17 years of comedy? And you've been carrying this around? Oh.
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3: I got a new dog recently. I got a new... Aw. You're sorry for my dog? Don't adopt animals, you... Oh, no, I did get a new dog, though. My friends are already, like, sick about hearing about it, you know? Because my dog is just sexually as on the prowl as I am. But he just has a completely different approach. I didn't get him, like, spayed or neutered or whatever you call it. But, like, I was just like, let him go, you know? Like, he can do it on his own. He'll figure it out just like I do. He'll make mistakes. He'll skip town. Like, he'll change his name. Wear a hat backwards. Changes look completely. But what my dog does do that's weird, he'll go out on the porch, and then when girl dogs walk by, he'll go, rrr, rrr, rrr. This would be like if I went to my apartment in Iowa City, took off all my clothes on a Saturday night, opened the window, stark naked, and just yelled, sex! Sex! Anybody for sex? Like... Maybe that's how 101 Dalmatians got started. I don't know. I don't know about that sort of thing. My friends are sick of hearing about my dog, though. They just tell the stories about the dog all the time. And so I've replaced, like, I've just kept telling the stories. But every time I tell him, I don't say my dog. I say this girl I've been sleeping with recently. So I'm like, hey, you guys, I gotta tell you about this girl I've been sleeping with recently. She's so fascinated by the mirror in my room. It's really weird. Last night, the girl I've been sleeping with recently threw up and then ate it so I wouldn't find it. Last week, the girl I've been sleeping with recently, I ran over with my car. But the good news is that my neighbor has three girls he's been sleeping with, so he's going to give me one of them.
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4: There's no more goofing around. You get married. There are rules, Jack. And you can't sneak any money out anymore. They know. I don't know how they know, but they know. You'd be out with your buddies middle of the night, hit that ATM machine. I'll take out another 60, fellas. I'm the man. As soon as that money hits your hand, she wakes up. Wings shoot out of her back. She starts hovering the earth. Where are you? And when you get home, don't lie about what you took, because she checked. Now she's testing your honesty. You lied to her again, you might as well be Jesus, because she will nail you to the cross right there. When you walk in the door, you know you're in trouble, because she's perched on the mantle. Did you? So we lie. Because we're stupid. God bless you, ladies. You have to endure how stupid we are. That's why it baffles me. After 10 years, she still wants to talk to me. What is wrong with her? What is wrong with any of you? Don't talk to us. Nothing smart comes out of here. We got two speeds, stupidity and perversion. That's it. That's all there is. Stop hoping for a good conversation. Call your friend. She'll give you an intelligent conversation. That's why when you girls go, "What are you thinking?" We go, "Nothing," because you couldn't handle how stupid it is. It would blow your brain right out of the front of your skull. "What are you thinking?" I was wondering if I get beer to shoot out of my windshield wiper into my mouth while I'm driving. "What are you thinking?" I was thinking about building a conveyor belt from the couch to the fridge. What do you think it would cost? Seriously. You have to deal with us dummies, ladies. I'm sorry. But you put us through it a little bit, too, though. Like, when you get married, you think you're going to get laid whenever you want. What a crock that is. The longer you're married, the harder they make you work for it, man. After 10 years, dinner and a movie don't cut it. After 10 years, you got to say stuff like, "Who wants new floors?" "I smell a trip to Macy's." Start talking dirty.
2: 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They all do funny here. iHeart Comedy.
0: Lady. Lady, open up. Lady. It's me, Edith. Lady, hello, lady. Wait.
5: Hello, Edith.
0: Hello, lady. Do you remember me, Edith?
5: Yes, I remember you.
0: Me and Buster came to help you get moved in.
5: Well, tell him to get down, Edith.
0: Get down, Buster. This old dog embarrasses me. This is my rag doll, Doris. Well, did you get moved in? I think I will come inside and help you.
5: Oh, no, now wait, Edith.
0: Well, Buster don't need to come in.
5: Edith, wait a second.
0: Lady, I had a terrible day at school today. Do I look all right? I had to go to Mrs. Asher, the school nurse. She almost broke my arm.
5: Well, now, Edith, you mean she accidentally almost broke your arm?
0: No, it wasn't an accident. She was trying to get information out of me. I need something, lady. Do you have an Alka-Seltzer?
5: No, Edith, I don't.
0: Well, do you have any coffee ice cream? I need a pickup. Anything, I don't feel well.
5: Well, no, Edith. Listen, I'm so busy, I'm straightening the house.
0: Lady, please. A chocolate chip cookie, anything will help.
5: Well, all right, come on. I'll see what I can find for you.
0: Listen, do you have any chewing gum? I think I'm not sure, but I think I seen some in your purse yesterday.
6: Now, wait a minute. Don't go in my purse.
0: Yeah, just what I thought. Some dentine is in here.
6: Now, Edith, please, now don't go in there. I've got valuable things in there.
0: What kind of valuable things?
6: Papers, important papers.
0: Important papers. I can write, lady. Not printing, writing. And I think I will write a letter to the president and tell him I don't like his TV show. You know what I can't stand? When I'm coloring in my coloring book and I have a brand new piece of chewing gum in my mouth and it drops out and I don't even know it. And then I get up and step on it in my socks. Has that ever happened to you, lady?
6: Yes, it has happened to me.
0: Look here, my feet feel funny. I was getting ready for school today, and I took Mama's manicure set and I polished my toenails, and now I can't get my socks off.
5: Well, here, let me see.
0: Hey, lady, you are tickling my foot.
5: Oh, Edith, I think you've ruined these socks.
0: Oh, no. Ruined? Mama will have a fit. Why does everything have to happen to me? Are you sure you do not have an Alka-Seltzer?
5: No, I don't have any. And anyway, why aren't you outside playing with Junior Phillips?
0: Lady, I told you he is not here. He had to go to Vietnam.
5: Now, Edith, Junior is 6 and he had to go to Vietnam.
0: Yes, there is children in Vietnam, and he may not come back. And Odie May said Billy Don will not come back.
5: Well, couldn't you play with somebody?
0: Lady, I would, but this is not a friendly neighborhood. I used to play with Judy Ann Stone, but I won't play with her no more. She says I am too bossy.
5: Well, aren't you?
0: Oh, I am not bossy. My ideas is just better.
7: Any sports fans in the crowd? I'm a big sports fan, folks. I'm amazed at the records myself. There's some sports records that are so phenomenal, you have to question the credibility. You know, Wilt Chamberlain scored 100 points in a basketball game. 100 points! Think about that. And who was guarding this guy? Gary Coleman? Webster was 100 points! Imagine the rest of his teammates. Hey, Wilt! I'm open! Give me the ball, passing the ball once in a while. Hog! Can make a ham and cheese sandwich out here waiting for you. That reminds me of Quentin Daly. He played on the Bulls and the Clippers. He got fined $2,500 one time. They caught him eating a hot dog and popcorn at the end of the bench. During the game. Imagine that. Hey, Quentin, you're in. He's got mustard on his face. He's guarding people. Cracker Jacks are falling out of his pockets. Players are slipping on juju beans. Come on, Quentin, you're killing us. Go on a diet, you bastard. Finally, they had to put up a sign behind the bench. Please don't feed the players. We had people in the stands. Quentin, popcorn.
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9: I could talk about funerals all day. And we need to stop wasting money on these funerals, too. Don't you think sometimes we spend too much money on funerals? A friend of mine died yesterday, since I'm making it up. A friend of mine died, his wife bought him a $3,000 suit just to bury him in. Don't you think that's a waste of money?
10: Yeah. Well, I want people to remember him as he was.
9: I said, well, you ought to put some handcuffs on his ass here. And funeral directors make me sick, too. They need their ass kicked. Any funeral directors in here? How y'all doing over there? Who the hell? What is wrong with you people? Funeral directors, y'all, you know when you leave the church, you leave the chapel, you go to the cemetery, just as you pull in the gate, you can see the little tent right over there. But for some reason, you funeral directors want to drive all the way around the whole damn cemetery. Like y'all got a new hole y'all want to sell or something like that. Some people need to ask it. People that pass you on the freeway and then go slower than you were going. Need to ask it. People at the grocery store paying for a loaf of bread with a check. Need to ask it. Holding up the whole line. Now we got to call the general manager over to approve the check. I can approve a $1.29 check. Get the hell out of the way. I pay for the loaf of bread. Some people need to ask it. Everybody that thinks Richard Simmons is in good shape. Need your ass kicked. A lot of people need their ass kicked. You ever go to somebody's house, they own a dog, the dog is sniffing your crotch and they won't do nothing about it? They need their ass kicked. Oh, he's doing that because he loves you. Well, I love you too, but I'm not humping all up on your leg, am I?
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12: 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We'll be back to our feature Benson Fong, Anime Wong, Peter Chong, and Menasha Skulnik and Dr. Kildare Lance Zahicki in just a minute. But first, friends, do you write poetry? You want to be a top songwriter? Would you like to have your words set to music? Well, right now, the famous music company of Rodgers and Hammerstein, operated as you know by Phil Rodgers and Itzy Hammerstein, in the Music Center of the United States, East Cincinnati, Ohio, will have your lyrics set to music by an actual music person with sideburns. That's right, friends. We will publish your song on music paper. That's right, friends. Phil Rodgers and Itzy Hammerstein guarantee to score your song, publish it, and show it to a person in a band. And all, friends, for only $50. That's right. 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Remember, send your $50. Remember the 50 and your poem to Song City, Route 12, Augusta, Georgia. 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Or just a title or a few words or any six letters, an Arabic numeral. We don't care. Send it to Melody Mart, Box 4, in Skanaba, Michigan. And now, back to our great big flick. Ed Platt, Earl Flat, Jack Spratt, Fats Domino, and Mervyn LeRoy, and How to Lose a Chinese Fortune, or Charlie Chan Drops His Cookies. We'll be right back. We'll return in a moment to our big flick. Lauren Bacall, Thurston Hall, Mary Small, and Franklin Pangborn, and Annette Funicello goes 8mm. But right now, friends, a word first from Shift City, the transmission specialist. There's our girl right now. Yes, friends, come on into Shift City. No more slow starting. We'll clean your points. Charge. We'll charge your battery. We'll give you a ring job. Lube your joints. And if you like our work, then bring in your car. Okay, now, to reach Shift City, you take the Hollywood Freeway to the Pismo Beach cutoff right here. Turn left on Orange Drive and look for the big neon manifold gasket. And now, back to our great big flick, Eddie Foy, Myrna Loy, Clyde McCoy, Troy Donahue, and Mae Bush in a documentary, Joyce Brothers Finally Gets Hers. What a film. That's all for now. Goodbye out there, friends.
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13: You can't use terrorism on China. It wouldn't even work. Oh, you killed my only daughter in terrorist attack. Now I'm free to have son I always wanted. You can't use terrorism on China because I guarantee you one plane would hit one building in Beijing and then all you'd hear is a psst, and the Middle East would be gone. And the rest of the world would be looking around like, what the hell happened to the Middle East? China. I don't know. You think us? No. How? There's no weapon that only kill Arab people. It doesn't exist. Look on Google. Which I think is the real reason China doesn't like Google. It's not freedom of information. It's make us something we can say. All right, we'll call it cinnamon. Not that one either. Look at you all now.
14: Is he racist?
13: It's not racist. That was a joke about language. It's racism, physicality. That joke was linguist. Which it's not either, because that means something else. And if you're ever going to steal a word, don't steal the word that means guy who knows all the words. All I'm saying is if you're a native Chinese-speaking person, you will have difficulty saying G's and L's together. And I come by that honestly because I grew up in Vancouver and I worked in a Chinese restaurant delivering Chinese food surrounded by Chinese people who every day tried to say the name Glenn Wolfe.
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15: I used to live in New York, and I loved living there because you can walk around everywhere. And, you know, when I walk around, sometimes people recognize me from things they've seen me on TV or whatever, and they'd say, you know, stuff. And a lot of times I wouldn't hear what they said because I'd have headphones on. So I'd kind of just go, cool, man, glad you like the show. And I just keep walking. And this one guy said something to me one time, and I went, cool, man, glad you like the show. And then right when I walked past him, I realized, oh, man, that guy didn't say anything about the show. He went, hey, man, your fly's down. And I went, cool, man, glad you like the show. Glad you like seeing my pants. I went to a cool show in New York once called Walking with Dinosaurs. And it was this thing where they had these, like, animatronic dinosaurs that would, like, walk around. It was really cool. But I was the only person there really in my age group. It was mostly like little kids and their parents. And I was bored waiting for the show to start, so I just started talking to this little kid next to me. And he was pretty cool. He was like maybe like 8, 10 years old. We had a lot in common though, you know? Like we both played Call of Duty 4 on the Xbox. We were both really had similar theories about what was really going on Lost. And he was just a cool kid. And eventually his dad was like, hey Brian, I'm gonna make a couple of phone calls. You think you'd be all right here talking to your new friend? He's like, okay, dad. And the dad leaves for like a really long time. And you know, I'm not a child molester at all. But if I was, I'd have been like, somebody's doing some molesting tonight. Let's do this. Brian, he left you alone with a grown man with a full beard and walking with dinosaurs. Clearly I'm out here scouting and you are my man. I'm originally from South Carolina and thank you. And my brother sent me something that really reminded me of how crazy it is down there. It was a promo video for this thing called the Simple Man Cruise. And this is this cruise ship where they get all these southern rock bands like 38 Special, the Marshall Tucker Band, Lynyrd Skynyrd. And they throw them on a boat. All these rednecks get on board. They set out to sea and it's scary because I've never seen rednecks like this before. I lived in South Carolina for 18 years. Never saw people like this. This one dude gets on the screen. He's like, oh, hell, man, you can swing a dead cat around here. You bound to hit a good guitar player. What the hell does that mean? I don't know, but I like the way this guy talks. I want him to review everything for me in my life. Like, when I need an opinion, I'll go to him. I'll be like, hey, man, I see you're buying some CDs at that music store down on, like, Sunset. Is that a good place to buy music? Oh, hell, man, you can go in there, sling a pot of cream corn. Someone's bound to land on some great new and used CDs. You might get a little corn on your CDs, but that's easy to clean off, especially if you have a biscuit. Okay, man. I see my buying a Prius. Is that a good car to get? Oh, man, here's what you need to do. Run down to the woods, find two dead possums, pick them up, turn them into puppets, be like, hey, man, I see my buying a Prius. Is that a good car to get? I don't know nothing about cars. I'm just a possum. They ask you a question. Yeah.
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16: So, but I need to think about how I take care of myself now that I have kids. My wife and I have twins. Don't patronize me. Being pregnant with twins is a lot to handle. She was eating for three and I was drinking for four. We didn't want to find out the gender in advance. We wanted to be surprised. People kept asking us to be like, NATO, what are you having? Jews. Or I'll be pissed. They were like, no, NATO, what gender of baby are you having? People, I'm from San Francisco, they get to pick. No gender till college. It's the rule in my house. For the record, I'm not interested. I do not care if you are a twin or no twins or have twins or like the yin-yang twins or the Bobbsey twins or the Thompson twins or the Twin Towers or the Wonder Twin Powers or the Minnesota twins or the movie twins with Arnold Schwarzenegger and Danny DeVito or the Olsen twins or the Winklevoss twins or the Doublemint twins. But people always want to tell me how much work it is to have twins. Hey, twins, that's a lot of work. How's not sleeping? literally, day laborers will stop me on the street picking asbestos out of their hair, being like, bro, twins, son, mucho trabajo. I had daughters, and they're starting to potty train. And the first time one of them was going to go poop on the potty, she got out the little plastic potty, and she pulled it out to the middle of the room, and she sat down, and it wasn't quite right, and she moved it some more. She was feng shuiing the potty. And then she went to the bookshelf, got out a book, sat back down, opened it. The book was entitled Confronting Empire by Pakistani socialist historian Iqbal Ahmad. She pointed to a passage about how the Palestinian liberation struggle needs to exploit the internal contradictions of the Israeli state, looked me in the eyes, and took her first poop on the potty.
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17: I'm a parent now. I have two children, lovely children. I have an 11-year-old girl who's going to put me in early grave. She just bought her first bra. My life's over. And I didn't know about it. So I was at home helping my wife do the laundry, and I pick up this little flimsy bra, and I'm like, I know this ain't yours. And my wife was like all proud. She's like, yeah, she bought her first bra. I'm like, not at 11. Women should get boobs at 21. Just happy birthday. There they are. Because any of you dads with little girls, you know what I'm talking about now. When your daughter buys her bra for the first time, everything takes on a whole new meaning now. Somebody said something so innocent to me the other day, and I took it completely the wrong way. This guy goes, Bill, you got a really pretty daughter. And I'm like, what do you mean by pretty? You staring at her? Some kind of sicko? What's your problem? And my wife's like, honey, the preacher was just saying. She's growing up, and I can't stop it. That's what kills me. I took her to buy some jeans the other day, and we went into the store. I don't know what happened. She walked in that dressing room, Laura Ingalls from Little House on the Prairie. She walked out one of the Spice Girls. She came out with her little tight jeans on, walked to the full-length mirror, and did this. I'm like, you better be looking for the price tag. And then she announced to the entire family she wanted to get her navel pierced. I'm like, how about a clip-on? Because there's only one use for a navel ring on an 11-year-old girl. That's so you can hook the chastity belt lock to it. That's the only use right there. And now she's getting her own taste in music, which I think is cool. But a kid will get hold of a CD and don't play it. You're about ready to kill yourself. I've heard those dang Hanson kids so much, I'm about to bop that CD in the garbage disposal. And her little boyfriends are showing up now with these little pants. What's with this look? The baggy pants. You can hide a cooler from Sears in these things. Their underwear's jacked up to their neck. They got these $100 haircuts that look like barber school rejects to me. It's like she's seen a shaved on the side, long on the top, and then they grow that little three-hair goatee. Oh! You know they look like Shaggy from Scooby-Doo. That's who they look like.
18: Now, don't get me wrong. I'm not a complete monster, okay? I'm a comedian. I have to make fun of what's going on in the news. But I'm also a human being. I understand that what happened at Penn State was a tragedy. It was. And the worst part about it is that it wasn't just Penn State. That's the terrifying part. 2 weeks after Penn State, the assistant coach of Syracuse basketball, he got busted for touching kids. After that, it was the president of the AAU. He got busted for touching kids. After that, it was the founder of the BBC. Ongoing, it's been the Catholic Church, and most recently, Elmo. Yeah, that one hurt. That one, all right, some of you laugh, some of you aren't laughing. You didn't, oh, you don't know the story? Oh my God, I'm about to ruin your childhood. Okay, the voice actor for Elmo was caught, yeah, he was caught touching little boys. Yeah, terrible. I mean, you'd expect that from Bert and Ernie. But not Elmo! That was heartbreaking. And what's scary about this whole situation is that every time one of these stories happens, people just report the story. They don't offer any solutions. I've yet to hear a solution reported on the news. So I'm like, these are kids, our most important asset. I have nieces and nephews I love very much. I came up with a plan, all right? My plan will stop this from happening. It will work. All we have to do is give the pedophiles gay midgets. Think about it, think about it, think about it. Who loses in that situation? Nobody loses in that situation. No one. Not the kids. They're not getting touched. That's priority number one. Then you got the pedophiles. They're happy as hell. Because even if they get caught, it's like, ah, oh, you caught me. But he's 40.
19: You want to know who wins most of all? Gay dwarfs. Yeah, they would win. I have two gay dwarf friends of mine, two, and they complain to me all the time, which is really weird for me to hear because they both live in the same city. They do. They both live in West Hollywood, California, not two blocks from each other. And they're like, we can't find anyone. Are you exploring all your options? Really? Like, don't get me wrong. It's got to be tough to be a gay dwarf. You know what I mean? Like, gay dwarf. That's a lot of minority in one tiny little package, right? You're sad. You're lonely. You never think you're going to find love. Then God puts another gay dwarf in your city. And you have the balls to look at him and go, not my type. I finally got them together. And I was like, guys, seriously. You don't have to date each other, but at least bone every now and then. Why aren't you doing it? They both had the same response. They both looked at me. Brad, we just don't like other gay dwarves. We like gay tall guys, but gay tall guys, they don't like us. Number one reason why any gay guy would love a gay dwarf, take a look at that ass, ladies and gentlemen. Oh, look at that ass. That's an ass right there. There are black women jealous of my ass. You understand that? I know from the waist up, I'm just... You know? Waist down?
20: Yay, yay.
18: 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It's awesome. It's powerful, too. It is powerful. Look at this thing just... Throw a piece of coal back there. Diamond.
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8: I was on this radio show, and fair enough, the guy did not like my stylings. I had showed him my wares that I've made out of reclaimed woods and sheepskins, and he was not into it. And what he said was, whoa, I don't get it. Apparently this woman's supposed to be funny. I just think she is schizophrenic. Well, that is clearly not my mental illness. I am bipolar 2, which is the new gladiator sandal. And, who's wanna go back to that guy? Because, like, you know, it's about the easiest thing in the world to criticize something, right? It's like, click, don't like, boo, thumbs down. You know, you barely have to, you don't have to know how to operate a stained glass soldering iron to do that, you know? You don't need to know. You know, it takes courage, tenacity, you know? And if I had courage, which I don't think I could ever have the courage, but if I did have the courage, I would have said to the guy, hey, coward. You know, if you sing out your Batman poetry to a largely hostile Barnes & Noble crowd, or if you crank out a raw, unedited skull out of a Granny Smith apple, pop that on a Bratz doll torso, upload that to Etsy, price it high. If you think of doing a nude clown opera, you write it, you cast it, and you actually do it? That doesn't show you're insane, much as it shows the symptoms of being hardworking and a huge success. Now, if you'll excuse me, I have to get back to the extended stay because I have faces to make in the bathroom mirror.
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12: I'm on Catalina Island, which apparently is that way. And I'm on this island, and I'm trying to figure out how to get back from the island, right? And I'm trying to figure out what to do and how to get back. And the lady that runs the transportation booth goes, well, the worst way is by boat. And I realized what a lying bitch she was, because I came up with so many worse ways to get back from Catalina Island. Are you kidding me? Boat? That's the worst way? How about if you were stuck on a log, right? And the log had a fan that ran, and that fan is what propels you, but the fan only ran when it heard Creed's song, Arms Wide Open. And you have a CD player that doesn't have track skip, right? So you have to hear entire Creed albums, and only like 1/13th of the time does the fan even run. Boat? Are you kidding me? That's the worst way? How about if you were super glued to a dolphin? And I don't mean some magical dolphin that gets its mission and stays above the water and keeps you alive and you're like, thanks, dolphin. And he's like, dolphin! I mean, a real dolphin that's gonna go underwater, probably he'll kill you, and if he doesn't, you have to hope that he gets back to the mainland right around the time the super glue wears off. Boat? Are you kidding me? Here's the worst way. They put a life jacket on you, they put a Christmas ornament on your back, right? And they tape your arms and your legs together, and they just throw you in the water, and you're just floating there, all regular Christmassy. And every time a boat comes by that has a girl that likes Christmas, she grabs a Christmas ornament, right? And she goes, oh, look, Christmas. And she picks you up, and then you come out, and she goes, this is just a man. So she lets go of you, and you go back into the water. And every time a boat comes by with a girl that likes Christmas, that's what's propelling you back to the mainland. But here's the problem with that, aside from several obvious ones. One, some of the girls are Jewish. Right? They'll just see that ornament and be like, there's probably a dreidel ahead. And you're like, no, this is the only one. They're like, there's probably better ornaments in the sea. And you're like, why do all you bitches think there's ornaments in the ocean? I need to move here. So don't tell me boat. It's the worst way. Think outside of the box. That's the point I'm trying to make in a really weird way.
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13: George Carlin.
15: I used to be Irish Catholic. Now I'm an American. You know, you grow. But I think I was troubled, too, at the time by the fact that my church would keep changing rules. I mean, they change a rule anytime they wanted. This law is eternal, except for this weekend.
16: Special dispensation.
15: Magic words. Yeah, like eating meat on Friday was definitely a sin. Except for the people in Philadelphia. They were number one in the scrap iron drive. Yeah. They would give it away as a prize, you know. If your parish gave the most money to the Bishop's Relief Fund, hamburgers on Friday. Yeah. Well, and of course, I've been gone a long time now. It's not even a sin anymore to eat meat on Friday. But I'll bet you there are still some guys in hell doing time on a meat wrap, right? I thought it was retroactive. I had a bologna sandwich. This guy had a beef jerky, right? Tell him what you had. How'd you like to do eternity for a beef jerky? Yeah, because hell wasn't no 5 to 10, you know. Hell was later. Heaven, hell, purgatory, and limbo. Those were the four big places to go. Yeah. Heaven was the only one they showed you pictures of. Drawings, I assume they were drawings, right? Artist's conception of heaven. You'd find that in, sometimes you'd find that in Treasure Chest, the comic book with Chuck White, the Catholic comic book. Yeah, Chuck White fan. Yeah, occasionally you'd see a picture of heaven. Heaven was always a lot of yellow and white light, a lot of vertical lines, a lot of clouds. Might have been clouds, might have been apartment buildings. You weren't really sure, you know. And a lot of tall angels. Did you ever notice that? Except for the cherubs, all the angels, real tall dudes, yeah. And all blonde. They had far too many blondes in heaven, as far as I was concerned, yeah. Hell, they never showed you any pictures of hell. Hell was real easy to understand. Hell was fire, and anyone can dig fire, right?
0: Yeah. Hey, hell is like burning 100 Christmas trees and jumping right in the middle, you know?
15: Purgatory was weird. Purgatory was temporary hell. It was like it was as bad as hell, but you knew you were going home, man. Often wondered if they had, like, short time clubs in purgatory, you know? Little buttons. I'm short, 2 eons, man. Yeah. I could do an eon standing on my head. Purgatory. The weirdest of all was limbo. Limbo was where they sent unbaptized babies. The reasoning was, it wasn't their fault. Yep, can't see God if you're not baptized, but you were too young to make the decision. Whip them into limbo. What could limbo have been, man? Welcome to limbo. I think they've since canceled limbo. I'm not completely sure, but I think when they purged a few of the saints, they called off limbo too. Yeah. Hope they promoted everyone, sent them to heaven, you know, didn't just cut them loose in space, right? Yeah.
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16: On the subject of fame, right? Did you see Celebrity Love Island last year when Bianca Gascoigne said her all-time hero was Callum Best? And we were talking about this the next day with Carl and my other friend Glyn, and Glyn went, Callum Best? But he's only famous because of who his dad was. And Carl went, yeah, but you could say the same about Jesus. He's got a head like an orange. Oh. But nowadays, you can become famous for nothing, really, just being famous. You can just go on you can go on Big Brother and be famous. But for what? Nadia, first transsexual winner. That record's safe, I mean. She went there for slightly different reasons. Hers wasn't fame, per se. Hers was affirmation, really. She wanted to prove something to herself and the rest of the world, and she didn't tell the other housemates she was born a man. She wanted to see if they believed she was a real woman. And they did, to be fair. I remember the blokes talking up behind her back one night, and they were going, that Nadia's a ugly woman. They spotted the jaw and the big hands. Do you know what I mean? It's always the giveaway, isn't it? You can have everything done. You can have all the plumbing done, electrolysis, paint your nails, and do hair, makeup, lovely dress, shopping in Tesco's, whole loaves of bread.
17: Hello.
16: You've done the difficult bit. Get smaller hands. Doesn't matter from where, Saudi Arabia. You know what I mean? It's just that they might be odd, but at least they're... Or maybe get one. and wait for that same person to reoffend. Leave your wallet lying around the town square. Got it.
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1: My favorite holiday is April Fool's Day. And some people try and bring me down, say it's not even a holiday. I think that's the greatest holiday there is because the way it's structured. Because on April Fool's Day, you play a crappy-ass prank on a friend of yours, and then you yell the name of the holiday at them. You guys feel me on that, right? I don't see why we don't celebrate every holiday like that. Like, who set fire to my mailbox? Happy Valentine's Day! You're the one! That's romance, plain and simple. You guys like Prince? Anybody here? Woo! Yeah. Big fan. One of my favorite songs is 1999, but it's kind of a disappointment. Those of you not familiar, first line of the song was, I was dreaming when I wrote this. Forgive me if it goes astray. And then Prince pretty much stays on linear thought the entire rest of the song. It tells a complete story. There's no astray. Plus, it's kind of normal. My dreams are weird. Very, very weird. And if I wrote that song, I think it would go like this. I was dreaming when I wrote this. Forgive me if it goes astray. I was fighting giant lobsters in an area above my house. Both my hands are chocolate sharks. Then some guy I knew from high school handed me a cake and then left. Why does mom look like Patti LaBelle? Then it gets all kind of fuzzy and I think the whole thing ended with ants. When I wake up, my bed is wet. Because I sweat, guys. Come on, grow up. I don't know how to break the cycle. It just happens. It's Pavlovian or something.
3: My buddy's such a wannabe gangster, man. It's so funny. He always says that he watches all the gangster movies and everything and picks up the lingo. Here's how you know you're talking with somebody who wants to be a gangster. This is the most gangster thing you can say. He always says this. This is the most gangster phrase you can say. He'll go like this. Hey, dog, at the end of the day, that's it. That's the most gangster thing. There's nothing more gangster than that. Except for even after that, even more gangster than that is to follow it up with something super vague that you can't really argue with. Like here, he'll say something like this. Hey, dog, at the end of the day, it's all love. I mean, like, yeah, I guess so, you know? You can't really argue with that. That's like saying anything. That's like being like, hey, dog, at the end of the day, you know what I mean? At the end of the day, sometimes people go skiing. Yeah, it's true. Yeah. I got another one. At the end of the day, at the end of the day, most people got two arms. Yeah, you can't argue with that either. I got another one. I got another one. Hey, at the end of the day, you could buy a watch. Yeah, you can't argue with that either. I got another one. I got another one. At the end of the day, at the end of the day, there's double-breasted suits and single-breasted suits. Yeah, that's true. I got another one. I got another one. At the end of the day, Scooby-Doo is a cartoon. Yes, that's right. Yes.
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17: So when I was in college, I like to cheat off of people in my classes. But sometimes you had a person who's not generous and stingy and want to cover up the answers. Excuse me, can you move your arm, please? Hey, can you move your arm, please? Hammer, do you have a question? I'm trying to get a degree here. For the second time taking this class. I got loans and stuff. I'm not trying to take it. One of my mom's friends called me, tried to give me advice about school. Hello, Hannibal. Praise the Lord. Praise the Lord. How are your studies going? Are they going all right? Have you been studying with Jesus? Not really. I haven't been studying with Jesus. You should study with Jesus. You'll make the dean's list. I think Jesus got better stuff to worry about than my biology finding. It would be cool to have Jesus in a test with you helping you out. Hannibal. The answer is C. Thank you, Jesus. I was about to put B. Hannibal, stop trying to cheat off her. She's stupid as hell. Cheat off the girl in the first row. She's ace in this class, and after class, she smokes great weed.
4: That would be cool to smoke weed with Jesus, because people get all philosophical when they smoke. I went out here and be like, man. I always thought Joseph was my real dad.

0: That'd be cool if you could eat a good food with a bad food, and the good food would cover for the bad food when it got to your stomach. Like, you could eat a carrot with an onion ring, then they would travel down to your stomach, then they would get there, then the carrot would say, "It's cool, he's with me." So my friend said to me, he said, "I think the weather's trippy." Then I said, "No, man, it's not the weather that's trippy. Perhaps it is the way that we perceive it that is indeed trippy." Then I thought, man, I should have just said, "Yeah." That's all right. I saw this guy ride, driving a car. He either worked for Domino's or he was borrowing the car. I knew that. I opened up a yogurt. Underneath the lid, it said, "Please try again," because they're having a contest I was unaware of. But I thought I might have opened the yogurt wrong. Or maybe Yoplait was trying to inspire me. Come on, Mitchell, don't give up. Please try again. A message of inspiration from your friends at Yoplait. Fruit on the bottom, hope on top.
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4: I don't know what it is. You know, people just are strange to me on the street. This woman came up to me and she said, "Excuse me, I've seen you. You're somebody. Who are you?" And I said, "Jim David." And she said, "No, that's not it." And I said, "Well, when you figure out who I am, would you let me know?" People say things to me. I was out on the street. I saw this woman. I said, "Excuse me, ma'am, is it really hot or is it just me?" She said, "Oh, it's definitely not you." This is not funny. People say things. I went to a gym. I said, "How much is it for a year?" The guy looked at me and said, "It's going to take longer than a year." I figured out that every time I do 20 minutes of cardio, I lose an eighth of a pound. So if I do cardio for 1,280 days, I'll be gone. I try to stay safe and, you know, stay healthy. You know what I figured out? You know what I read? Every 45 seconds, a person is infected with a venereal disease. This is true. I know this person. You can never get him on the phone. You meet all kinds of people. I was in Las Vegas, and I met a guy who was there for the Soldier of Fortune Military Home Defense and Ammunition Gun Expo. Do you ever see people, and you look at them, and you go, who are you? Well, I always go up and talk to those people because I need the material. And I had to talk to this guy because he had on a Confederate hat and a big white beard and one of those big fat guts with no ass at all. And a t-shirt that said, "Where's Lee Harvey Oswald when you need him?" And I went, "There's a story here." And I said, "What is your deal?" And he kept trying to sell me a gun for like 2 hours. And finally I said to him, "Look, I don't own a weapon." And he said, "Well, how do you defend yourself?" I said, "Wit." And then he said, "Wit what?" You know, a witty retort can get you out of a lot of trouble. I was in Texas. Man came up to me and he said, "I didn't like what you said about Texans being stupid, boy. If I had my gun, you'd be dead." I said, "Well, I'm glad you're so stupid you forgot to bring it." I was in this one town in Texas. I've never seen so many weathered-looking people in my life. Everybody looked like Jack Palance. And the men didn't look good either. Never seen so many tattoos. A lot of people getting tattoos right now. You know, when you're 20, a tattoo is sexy. When you're 60, you look like you ought to be operating a Ferris wheel.
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5: Do they have the ice cream man around here? They have Mr. Softy ice cream? Remember when the ice cream man used to come to town when you was little? And no matter what you was doing, you would stop and lose your mind? There's something about the ice cream truck that make kids lose it. And they can hear that from 10 blocks away. They don't hear their mother calling them, but they hear that ice cream truck. And no matter what was going on, the ice cream man came to stop. You be getting

0: 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Ice cream! The ice cream man is coming! The ice cream man is coming! Ma! Ma! Those are some money! The ice cream man is coming! Then your mother comes to the window and be throwing change. She's saying, get your father toasted almond bar and get your brother ice it and get yourself vanilla cone and bring back my change. And you run down the street, top speed, chasing the ice cream truck going, ice cream! Ice cream man always drove extra block though. And I know he's seen us, but I think he just be in the car with his friends saying, watch me make how fast I make your mother run. You be behind him doing 50 going, ice cream! You stop, you be all went out of wind, say, ice cream man, can I have this? I want this over here, and a toast on by my father, and give me this ice over here, and vanilla cone. Thank you, ice cream man. Thank you, ice cream man. Thank you. And you get your ice cream. I get my ice cream. I remember I'll get my ice cream, and I didn't eat it. I sang for a little while, you know. You know how kids are, heavy going.
1: I have some ice cream, and I'm gonna eat it all. I'm gonna eat it all.
0: That ice cream be running all down your arm.
1: Ice cream, I'm gonna eat all my ice cream.
0: No, it'd be one kid on the side didn't get no ice cream, and kids don't care. They go,
1: you don't have no ice cream. You didn't get none. Cause you are on the welfare. And You can't afford it.
0: Other kids join in.
1: You can't afford it. And his father is an alcoholic. He wants some ice cream. He wants to eat some of my ice cream, but wanna lick? Psych. You want some ice cream. I'm going to eat all of my ice cream. You cannot have some. You can't. You dropped your ice cream.
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3: 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And I'm always trying to do the nickname thing to get out of it. Everybody knows what you're trying to pull, you know? Hey, Buckaroo. My name's not Buckaroo. Sure it is, partner. Some people get really upset if you get their name wrong, especially if they have a name that's similar to another name. Carolyn and Caroline. They got a thing about that, man. Don't get that wrong, because they're going to drill you. Hi, Carolyn. It's Caroline. It's Caroline, Brian. It's Brian. Yes, my name is Brian. Very hard to say my name correctly. Because my name is Brennamananya. Can you say that? Very few can. Correctly.
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5: I don't know what it is about John Madden. I do know. I love John Madden because he makes me feel smart.
6: Ever hear Madden eat a sentence that way? There's a nom, nom, nom, nom, nom. Hey, that predicate tastes better than the subject right there. Put a little prepositional phrase on there, boom. You got a chef's sentence. He's like Cookie Monster with grammar. Thank God he doesn't have those Cookie Monster eyes that get stuck in his eyebrows. I don't know where the heck I'm looking anymore. And why is he always stuffing things into turkeys? I don't get that at all. What is that all about? The turducken?
7: Stuff a chicken into a duck into a turkey and then stuff that into a quesadilla. That's a turducken deer.
8: I wonder if that's too many eyebrow jokes in the same act.
5: Listen, I know I'm all over the place, okay? I'm trying to focus and go straight ahead.
7: See, here's the act right here. It's a big circle in the middle. What he did was he went off on a tangent over there. You know what a tangent is?
6: I love tangerines. They're my favorite fruit.
5: I like melons.
4: In fact, I love melons. Big, juicy, juicy melons. I love to squeeze them and sign them.
8: Did you ever wonder if Bill Clinton wasn't talking about produce right there?
7: Watermelons, the Brett Favre produce. You owe me $150.
5: Madden works with a guy named Al Michaels now, the guy who's known for the phrase, "Do you believe in miracles?" Yes! Which I say whenever more than four people in the audience get that reference. Al Michaels went from being the greatest play-by-play man of all time to what I call the and-by-and man. Because and is the only word you can say after Madden states the obvious, and you have to say it over and over again until Madden finally gets it, right? It's like,
7: hey, that guy right there, that guy has mud on his jersey. And now there's less mud on the field, and I don't know, Pat never did this crap to me.
8: You ever wonder if John Madden should marry Brett Favre?
4: No, I have not. It's against my policies. But tonight, after hearing about this broke Packer Mountain, I may be changifying my policias. See, I'm fine with gay marriage. It's where the audience gets very quiet. I'm fine with gay marriage, as long as it's a gay man marrying a gay woman. Or a gay woman marrying a gay man, but for me, your parts have to match up. You can't plug a lamp into a lamp.
9: But it's fun to see those two outlets together.
5: The opinions of these impressions are not necessarily those of Frank Caliendo.
7: Here's a guy who gets away with some of this stuff because it's not in his own voice.
8: Hey, Jerry, I wish I'd had that. Yeah!
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10: Let's talk about why I'm not married. Why I blame myself. I think I forgot. Plus, I've never been, like, stable. I've never had, like, a real job. Or I tempt for a while. You ever do that? Or what I call all you can steal? How much stuff do you steal when you work in an office? I had to buy a thing of pens the other day. Nobody buys pens. Even the guy at Staples was like, "Don't you have a job?" That's pathetic. Steal them. Get out of here. We don't even pay for them. Go, go. I like a woman to come into my life and take it over. Tell me where to be, what time to be there, what to wear, decorate my house. Come in like a military operation. Women are great at that. Women are great. They're organized. They're actually smarter than men. They're going to take over this world. They're going to take... And I'm not just saying that. I'm not pandering. I honestly believe that. I think men, our days as a super gender are over. We're done. Women are more equipped. They are. They're more organized. They take pride in these projects. And when I say women, I mean women and gay men. Same thing. Same personality. Women are taking over the world little by little by little by little by little. It's so subtle, we don't even see the change. By little, by little, by little, by little, by little. There was a time in this country women didn't even have the right to vote. Then there was a vote to see if they could vote. Well, how the hell did we lose that?
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12: You ever discuss threesomes, Gorgeous? You never had a threesome discussion with your man after 10 years. Like, just even talk to him about it. Just to talk. Like, because it'll make him, wouldn't just a nice threesome talk make you feel like, oh man, just cool that she lets me get a little bit of that evil out, right? And by the way, ladies, a threesome is two girls and a guy. The girls be thinking, what about two guys and a girl is a train. That is me and him. I don't even know him. And he better not look me in the face. Like, what? Don't have train etiquette. You don't understand that, right? Women don't relate to that crap because you don't understand how much to get sex for a guy, man, it's hard. It's harder to get sex than it is to find love. I swear to God. Women hold down. You got to be smooth to get, I'm telling you, to get through that because women are like the beef eaters from England with the big hats and them dudes be... There. You're trying to like charm your way into the palace and you just be like tickle, tickle, baby, tickle, tickle. And she's just, you're not gonna get through. Oh, come on. And that's skill. Women don't, you don't have it because you don't need it. You don't have to have swagger to get something tonight. You don't. You can just point at it. You can look at a guy, right, catch his eye and go like this and you go, me, and then you just point right there. And don't be sexy. Don't be like, ooh, just, bleh. And he'll look around for a minute to make sure it ain't a trick, like.
11: Tonight's show will be a round-robin affair. I'll come around to each of your tables and entertain you individually. We'll just start in the middle and kind of move out. Start with you? No, everyone starts with you. Well, we have a good group here tonight. I don't know, people just seem to like a crowd. Have you noticed that? The bigger the crowd, the more people show up for it. You have a small crowd, nobody shows up. Probably don't know this, I'm an astrologer. If you'll call out your astrological sign, I'll tell you a little bit about yourself one at a time, please.
13: Pisces.
11: Pisces, sign of the big mouth, first call out in any group. Okay, everybody makes mistakes. Even our maker makes mistakes. Look around the room. I like to make jokes about ugly people. I figure who's going to come up after the show and complain, you know? Hey, man, I resemble that remark. I like to see two ugly people holding hands in love. You know, I figure it gets them both out of circulation. I don't know if it's a good idea to have them together, though. They might be home now frumping up a whole new generation of little bitty ugly people. People sit around and contemplate their navel these days. I contemplate my nose and note its imperfections. Do you think it's a good idea to put a wet, drainy thing like that upside down over your mouth? It's unsafe. It's unsanitary. If the health department saw it, you'd have 10 days to fix it or move out. But where else could you put your nose? Like every place out of the way's got kind of a stink touch. Couldn't put it around there and there. Couldn't put it back there. You could switch it with your belly button. That way your face would look like a bowling ball. But then every time you sneezed, your zipper would whistle. Or your dress would fly up, go choo. Eskimos would have to drop their pants to kiss. That'd be worse.
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16: I was in Ireland performing, and that's right, that's why I left, because I go, woo-hoo. And I got sick of that. I can't take woo-hoo anymore. And I'll be damned if they're not here too. But anyway, in Kilkenny, Ireland, they don't have anything American over there. It's very cool. But they did have a Subway sandwich shop. That was the one thing that had American. And that became the American embassy to me. I'd go out to a bar, piss off an Irish dude, and have him chase me to the Subway. I said, dude, I'm sorry, but you're out of your jurisdiction. But you can't have a cold cut combo, though. Now, this is my second part of my Subway two-part joke. I was in downtown Boise, Idaho, and I saw a duck, and I knew the duck was lost because ducks ain't supposed to be downtown. There's nothing for them there. So I went to a Subway sandwich shop. I said, let me have a bun. But she wouldn't sell me just the bun. She said I had to have something on it. She told me it's against regulations for Subway to sell just the bun. I guess the two halves ain't supposed to touch. So I said, all right, we'll put some lettuce on, which I did. They said, that'll be $1.75. I said, it's for a duck. They said, all right, well, then it's free. See, I did not know that. Ducks eat for free at Subway. Had I known that, I would have ordered a much larger sandwich. Let me have the steak fajita sub. But don't bother ringing it up. It's for a duck. There are 6 ducks out there, and they all want Sun Chips. I find that duck's opinion of me is very much influenced over whether or not I have bread. A duck loves bread, but it does not have the capability to buy a loaf. That's the biggest joke on the duck ever. Like, if I worked at a convenience store and a duck came in and grabbed a loaf of bread with his beak and walked out, I would let him go. I would say, come back tomorrow, bring your friends. When I think of a duck's friends, I think of more ducks, right? But he could have, like, a beaver in tow. Because if you're an animal, you want to have a beaver as a friend. Because they have some kick-ass houses. Lakeside my ass, lake on. Now, if I was to give a duck bread, I'd give him Pepperidge Farm bread. Because that's fancy. It's wrapped twice. So you open it, and it still ain't open. That's why I don't buy it. I don't need another step between me and toast.
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13: Hi, I'm Jimmy Carr, off the telly. I know that because people come up to me and say, Jimmy Carr, off the telly. That tends to be less a description, more of a request. Fine. Swimming's good for you. Especially if you're drowning. Not only do you get a cardiovascular workout, you also don't die. 2 ticks. I said to my girlfriend, I said, you shouldn't eat before you go swimming. She said, why? I said, you look fat. I've got a friend whose nickname is Shagger. You might think, that's pretty cool. She doesn't like it. You know those anti-AIDS red ribbons? You don't see so many of them around these days, do you? That is, I think, because these so-called anti-AIDS ribbons actually offer no protection. You think you're upset? I found out from a bloke in the gents. Do you realise that last joke makes me sound a little bit gay? I'm not. I realise I'm wearing the kind of shirt that's often lifted. But I'm not. My own mum thought I was gay. When I was 19, my mum was convinced I was gay. It's very difficult to convince your mum you're not gay. Until we got a camcorder.
15: Robin Williams.
17: Operation Extreme Redundancy is carrying on. All throughout the Middle East. Allah falam! Because what we are trying to do, we are trying to win hearts and minds. How do we do this? Ah, do we build a big Muslim amusement park called Muslim Mountain with Gaddafi Duck? No. Do we have a wet burqa contest? No. Do we play Cat Stevens records all day? No. Do we have a children's show called Saudi Doody? No. What you must do is you gotta get a sister to get over there. Get Sister Shanika. Drop her ass over there and she'll be gone. Girl, you do not have to dress like a beekeeper. Mm-mm. Who are we looking for? We are looking for a man, Osama bin Laden, one of 52 children. Even Freud would say he has issues. He is a 6'5" Arab on dialysis. Why is that so hard to find? Look for someone attached to their luggage going bee, bee, bee, bee. He is also, as we've seen from the tapes, a psychopath. And I went, how do you fight the psychopath? Wait a minute, we've got some of our own. In San Quentin, we've got some good old boys with some time on their hands. You got Theodore Kaczynski sitting there with nothing to do. Ted's played a beautiful mind the home game. You give Ted some tools and a mailing list. Ted'll do it.
18: You say to Ted, these people are bad. Are they bad?
19: Oh, very bad. We know what you need. Here they are. We'll deliver them for you.
18: Are they hurting the environment?
19: Oh, horribly.
18: There's Charles Manson, a good organizer, great with chicks. We have one very fundamental problem with this fundamentalism. In a jihad, which sounds like a country western term, jihad, but in the process of a jihad, if you die in the process of killing an infidel, which I'm sad to say is all of us, you will go to heaven and be greeted by 71 dark-haired virgins. Now, anyone who's ever been with one virgin is going, I don't know.
20: For my talent portion,
18: no,
20: wait a minute. But then,
18: recently in an article in the New York Times, Koran scholar said it is not 71 dark-haired virgins, but 71 crystal-clear raisins. Slight difference in translation. It's like finding out thou shalt not kill is thou shalt not quilt.
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21: Now, let me tell you something. Let me tell you why women, you win 99.9% of all fights. Yep. Because you are mental terrorists. You are brain ninjas. And you know how to get in there with your katana and just cut us and disappear into the night. This is what's gonna happen. You're in the fight, okay? It's going back and forth. She's gonna comment on tap that she's gonna say. And it's the tiniest, it's just a little tic-tac size comment. And she's gonna say it, and it's gonna go deep into your cerebellum, and it's gonna sit there. And at some point, 3 days later, 30 days later, it's going to explode, rotting you from within. I'm telling you right now. And it is gonna be a destroyer of worlds. It's something like this, right? She does the thing, she's gonna turn, and then she's gonna go like this. Well, you're stupid like your father. And at first, that means nothing. At first, we laugh at it. You say it, you walk away, we're like, what does that even mean? Bye. We have no idea that you just ninja'd our brain. We're gonna be in the basement 40 minutes from then, just pacing. Stupid like your father. My father's a brilliant man! You don't even know! Explosion. Now we're starting to spiral down. And so it's at this point, we need to fight some more. When we finally find you, you're always in the kitchen. You're in the kitchen. And you're feeling victorious, and you're sitting there eating some oodles and noodles. And here's the mistake that we make as guys. On the way to the kitchen, we didn't come up with anything to say. We have no dialogue prepared. And that's the first mistake, because then when we get in there right away, what do we default to? We swear a lot more, we get louder, and we point out the obvious, right? We commit, oh yeah, she's gonna eat noodles? She's gonna sit there, yeah? Yeah, like, who bought the noodles? Just tell me who bought the noodles and I'll leave you alone. I did, that's right, I bought the noodles. I bought them, and you know what? I've loved noodles, and I loved them my whole life. I loved them, and you know why? You know why I loved them? Because when I was a little boy, my dad used to buy me all the noodles I wanted. He bought me all the noodles. If I said, Daddy, I want some noodles, he bought them. And you know why he bought them? Because he's a smart guy. You don't even know. That's the last thing we always have to say when we leave. You don't even know. You don't even know. You don't even know.
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22: This is a story about the first time I had, and really the only time I had, like, phone sexting, you know, where you go back and forth and you say things you're not doing, that kind of thing. I was in New York. It was a Friday night, midnight. I was doing what I always did in New York on a Friday night at midnight. I was watching Battlestar Galactica nude. And I got a text message from a gentleman friend of mine. He said, what are you doing right now? I said, I'm just lying here. Just lying here, which apparently is an open door to say whatever you want. Because he writes back, well, I'm so hard right now. Yeah. So then I write back, well, my area is also ready. I don't know if that's what you say. That's what I said. And there was a lot of back and forth, very hot and heavy. He was like, I want to do this and that to you. I said, okie dokie. He said, how about your boobs? I said, they're here.
0: 48 countries.
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12: Bobby Collins.
14: Then it happened. About 15 minutes in, I know you know, I started to get the rumblings. And I'm hearing them. I thought somebody was calling me. Either that or they were shooting a Spielberg movie. And I'm thinking, what the hell did I eat for breakfast that was rancid? Hadn't had one in 6 years. $8.99 super breakfast burrito. Oh, like 10 minutes later, I got like restless legs. By the way, are they just making up diseases to sell pills? Like WHS, wild hip syndrome? Five minutes later, I got like smoke coming out. Two dogs on my pants. One mariachi band. And one donkey. I did that at the house. My wife said, don't do that in front of the kids. Honey, that's realism. That's a real donkey.
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16: I went on a date recently with, let's say it was a woman, and at the beginning of the meal, she's like, I don't like movies, I never go to movies, movies are stupid. And I was like, are you a robot?
0: No, I was like... I was like, you're stupid, but I kept it in my head. I didn't say it out loud to the robot because I knew I might be able to have sex with this robot because I could slip lines from classic motion pictures into the conversation and she would think I was a genius. So we're sitting there at dinner and I'm like, you make me want to be a better man from As Good As It Gets. And she's like, when did you first know you liked me? I'm like, you had me at Hello from Tobey Maguire. But then... I know I said Toby, it's funnier that way. And then, at the end of the meal, I should not have quoted a line from the movie Babe, because I was like, that'll do, pig. That'll do. But the worst movie of all time to see when you are high is a motion picture called Super Size Me. Right? That's where that guy ate McDonald's every day for 30 days and he filmed himself and he called it a movie. It was disgusting. If that's a movie, I've got a movie. That's right. I did a movie where I smoked pot all day, every day for 30 days. And we tried to remember to film it. The crew was high also, but we got quite a lot of good footage on film tape. And we edited it down to a 90-minute movie that actually exists called Super High Me. Thought about calling it Business as Usual briefly, but then no one would understand that it was a parody of another fellow's movie. So we went with Super High Me. You gotta break it up when you say hi and me. If you say Super High Me, sounds like it's about an amazing Jewish guy who fights crime with his, he's got like a hat that he throws.
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12: I'm a parent. I have been for a long time. And I'm good at it. I love doing it. My daughters are 12 and 7 now. And it's an amazing thing what I'm going through in my life. The boys are calling, you know. I'm handling it pretty good. Hello? No, Jenny's not here. She's on the space shuttle. She'll get back to you, okay? In some other space and time. Because dads have fears, you know. They do. You know, guys worry about who the first date's gonna be. Mine is usually, you know, doorbell be bing bong, I'll get it. Who is it? It's me, Mr. Crystal, how are you? My folks saw you in Vegas last year. Is that a hairpiece? Right. You get afraid, you know, because you know how you were, and you hear guys talk. When guys talk about sex, they don't talk about sex nicely. It sounds like they're angry. About, you know, I mean, it's the nicest thing you can do with your body, except like on the water slide. But that feels good too. I love that. You know, those goons. We went to high school with those guys. That's when I was at my craziest, you know, which is why I'm worried about my daughters. You know, because I was the horniest guy in the world. 15, you get that voice. Hello, how you doing? Hello, how are you? And we get that little mustache. We look like half the women in Newark. You know that look. We're goons. We look ridiculous.
13: Hello, how are you? Hello, how are you?
12: We're goons. Guys are goons. And we're horny, man. Your body's happening. You know, you don't know what's going on. I was always ready. Oh, my glands were like yelling at me. It was relentless.
13: Now, now, now, now.
12: You too, I tell you. I battled the Cyclops all through high school. It was like the greatest, man. Yeah. Why are the girls laughing more than the men here? Look at this. You know why? Because the girls are in control. I think they mature faster. I think they handle the idea of sex better. The girls sound as, when?
13: Now, baby, now.
12: It's a little hyper, right? I was a Geiger kind of for skirts. It seemed like,
13: oh, yeah. Now. Now, beat me.
12: Leave me alone!
13: Never.
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15: I identify with Wills, you know. I struggle with my weight. I'm on this fancy diet, that Domino's Pasta Bread Bowl diet. It's going all right. Have you seen the Domino's pasta bread bowl? It's a bread bowl filled with pasta, covered in cheese. The only ingredient missing, a suicide note. I have tried the Domino's pasta bread bowl. I was at a party, someone brought it, and then they died. 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It was carbalicious. But Domino's is all carbs, right? They got the breadsticks and the cinnamon sticks. Why don't we get a pizza and it's an appetizer? We can have bread. And for dessert, how about this? Bread. Maybe I'll open a nice bottle of bread. We can rub bread on each other. Bread, bread, bread. Bread. I think Domino's is trying to kill us. I can't figure out those Domino's deals. You can get one large pizza for $15.99 or two large pizzas for a nickel. 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It's called the Domino's effect. So simple. Domino's. Now offering sandwiches. Finally. Pasta sandwiches. Whenever Domino's introduces a new product, I always think, I don't know if you guys mastered the pizza yet. I don't think the crust and the box are supposed to be the same material.
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1: I get way too, I'm way too reactionary over teeny things in my life. I'd have, guys who'd think and cluck at the same time, I'd shoot them. You ask them a question, hey, are we doing lunch tomorrow? Lunch tomorrow. Man, I'm way too judgmental. I get angry at people I don't even know. People I see for 10 seconds. You ever have one of those days? People you don't even know, people you've seen for 15 seconds, piss you off. You're just walking along. Some guy walks along. Who's this guy? Look at this over here. What a little judgment door opens. What do you have? We eating a muffin? A little cup of tea? Gay. Who's next? That happened to me the other day. I was driving along, having a normal day. See this real nice looking couple walking down the street. They have Columbia sportswear on, little Nike hats, coffee cups. They're taking their chocolate lab for a walk. And the woman is laughing at something the man had said. And I had this urge to turn the wheel and run them the hell down. And for no more reason than things are working out for them. Golly, they're doing great. They're in love, double income, zero credit debt. We love watching CSI on the TiVo because that's our show. Say hello to the Holy Redeemer.
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17: What has happened with the packaging of CDs? These are angry, angry people, these CD packages. Open here. Is that sarcasm? Are they mocking me? Open here. And it's sealed with plastic. I've never seen this. It's thick, thick government plastic. I think it's government. I've never seen it that thick before. Civilians can't buy it. And it's like, are they trying to keep it fresh? Why is it sealed in plastic? And then you can't get into it, so you're just slashing with scissors or a knife. Or, that's how you have to get into anything now. Scissors, all the packaging now is like that. Have you tried to buy scissors? You need scissors to get into scissors. What if you're buying them for the first time? How are you supposed to get in there? Batteries are packaged like they never want you to get in there. Thick laminated plastic and thick cardboard and staples like from a staple gun. And what could happen to batteries? And then try to buy a light bulb. Thin, thin, thin cardboard. Open on both ends. What do they think? Oh, they'll be fine. Everything's all different now. The packaging, the way you open things. Toilet paper. Have you tried to, if you get into a public restroom and the toilet paper hasn't gotten started yet, you're the first one there and you've got to find the start of it. You start out slow at first. Surely I've gone around once or twice. Then you go fast. Maybe the wind will open the flap. maybe I'm going the wrong way. And you go back, then back to this way again. And then finally you find it, and it's glued down. They're gluing the first flap down. Why? So now you're trying to lift it, and only a quarter of an inch comes unglued. The rest stays glued, so now you're pulling, and you've got a 5-foot-long quarter of an inch strip that you just keep pulling. And I don't want a streamer. I want toilet paper. This is no time to celebrate. Then you're trying to get it started. There's a groove out of one side, and the whole rest of it is fully intact. So then you just shove your finger across, wasting most of the roll, trying to start it anew, which never goes evenly across. Then you just start clawing at it like a wild animal. Jesus, I just want toilet paper. God.
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1: My mom and dad, they've been married forever. My father's a victim of it. Because my mother runs everything. My father has lost all sense of reality. He yells at people who aren't even in the house with us. Hey! Hey! Hey, hey, hey! Somebody better listen to me! Come here, hey, boy, let me tell you. I've been married to your mother for 100 years. Say, you ain't that old. Shut up! Look at my hair, huh? Look like it's falling out of my head, don't it? No, it ain't. Your mother's stealing it at night. You could tell I said it too. She coming. Get on out of here. Get on. My mom's a tough woman. My mother's got the power. Power of the slap. Most mothers have it. That's something you learn when you're a kid. You run around in the supermarket. Make the cart hit him in the ankle. We'd rip her stockings up, bust her little ankle open. She would hit us in the lips. Nowhere else on the face. Wham! Your lips sitting out on your face. Look like a big old fish. People say, what happened to you? I don't know. I didn't even do. I was in an angle. Help me. Help me. Somebody help me. I just stopped talking like that 4 years ago. My mommy don't play. You couldn't even go to a store with her. If somebody else's kid acted up, she beat me as the example. She had warnings. I just didn't hear the warnings, you know. I'm gonna smack the black off your crusty little ass. My little brother's transparent now. We hear him, but we don't see my brother no more. Smack you in the middle of next week, right? I was a smart ass. You can't do that! Tomorrow is Tuesday! Smack me in Tuesday first, then Wednesday, second day, Thursday, I stand there later. It's Tuesday. You hit me kind of hard that time. I'm gonna smack you so hard your damn friends are gonna feel it. Be funny to go outside, my friends walking around. Leave your mom alone. You can't hang with us now.
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18: Thing that ever happened to me was boxer briefs. I'm so happy about boxer briefs. It doesn't seem like a big deal to most people, but before boxer briefs, I was trapped between the two awful worlds of briefs and boxers. Briefs are for a normal man with one leg here and one leg here. Two totally separate legs with a whole area between, and the briefs go up into this little valley, this little area, and they come down like this, and they can just tuck up in there and just hold them nicely. Because he's got all that air and negative space. But this is just all just mashed together. Just upsetting, stingy, red, sweaty. Just like, and I pull briefs on and they just go, and they just dig up in there with this viciously sharp cotton and after a while I'd have just this wad of just damp cloth, just a wad of wet cotton, just like the size of a tennis ball, like a huge wad of wet cotton. And boxers were worse because they just let everything flap around and touch each other and upset each other. I need everything to be segregated down here. I need everything would stick in and just get. And also, when I had boxers on, for some reason, I always had just water. like a quarter cup of water, just sloshing around all the time. Just, what is this water? It's hungry. Defying gravity to like an upside down glass of water.
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3: You ever go to Europe? Get used to a couple things. Buildings with no elevators because they're old. Buildings with no AC because they're old. A lot of warm beverages. And interestingly enough, if you're lucky to get ice, they're going to put 3 cubes and you better be happy. Don't be an idiot like I was when I was in France and the guy gave me 3 cubes. And I'm like, I'm sorry, monsieur. Can I have some more ice, please? Oh, the American wants milk ice, eh? Is it harder to freeze water in this part of the world or something? Because I asked for ice, not a penguin. I don't understand your reaction. And he looks at me and he goes, you are a typical American ass. Yeah. And I went, whoa, whoa, whoa. Don't ever tell me to suck it in French, assuming that I don't know your language. Je te comprends. Je parle français. Je te dis dans le coup pour 3 ans. He's like, oh, really? I'm like, oui, oui. Listen, bro. I believe we started off on the wrong foot. Why are you upset that I asked you for ice, being that I think it's really meaningless and I don't understand this? And he goes, I will tell you the problem. People come to France from all over the world and they ask for a cold beverage. But the only people who complain are the Americans. Why? Why is this, eh? Do you see that black man? He is from Africa. He asks for a cold beverage. We give him 3 cubes. Look at how happy he is. Why is he so happy? Because he's from Africa and he's probably never seen ice before. He's probably going to call his friends and be like, Umbutu, you are not going to believe this. They froze water. Like a rock. Icer, on the other hand, am not impressed by ice. But it doesn't come from a place of arrogance like you think. It comes from a place of humility. You see, in America, we expect a nice restaurant like this to have ice. And do you want me to tell you why? Because in America, when we go out to eat, not at the great restaurants, not at the good ones, not at the okay ones, not at the mediocre ones, but at the crappiest ones we have, they actually don't give us a beverage, nor do they give us ice. They actually give us an empty cup and point us to this magical machine. And we put it in and ice just comes out of it. And for some reason, toward the end, a big chunk falls in. Right, it does, and by the time you pull out, you're like, there's way too much ice in here. So we pour some of it up, and then we fill it up with Diet Coke, because we're really fat.
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23: I have this theory. Another theory 4A. No, it is. I just, you know, if you're at school, it would have been great if you could just listen to teachers and go, oh, really? Nope, good research. Well done. Well, that's the bell. Thanks. Oh. Probably the teacher said, now write that out 4 times in Greek, and then I'm going to test you tomorrow on stuff I've never even taught you. And I did physics again, and I don't know why I did physics, but I did. I liked the idea of physics, but actually work involved in it was a pain in the ass. The space stuff, you know, string theory, Stephen Hawking's, Einstein's theory of relativity. Ooh, yes, I like that. E=mc², that's the theory of relativity, and it's great. You can only test it if you go into a black hole on a rope or something, you know. E=mc², energy, massive, and there must have been, he just wrote it, it's so small as well. E=mc², it works, there you go, I'm off to have a coffee now. There must have been some physicist going, E equals MC squared, is that right? I had F equals MC squared. I was so close.

0: We will see. We will see. We will see. We will see. We will see. We will see. That was lovely. That was lovely. Yeah, before I spend some more money on rehearsal, we will see. Bring me some like that. Now, I'd like to make some apologies to you because last Sunday, a spiritual thing happened. A nice family, the Walker family, brought in their son. They asked me, said, can you heal our son? Well, I apologize because he's a big waterhead boy. And I wasn't going to touch the mother. I'm telling you that, dude. He had a big head about this big. And they wheeled him in his head with bobbing back and forth. I was not about to touch that mother. Because that is contagious. I said, don't get a big hat or something. Leave me alone. And some of the deacons come down on me for that. And like to say to the crippled peoples that come here, can't you find another church to go to? Damn, you come in knocking it down and breaking up furniture. Learn how to crawl. And you deaf and dumb mothers that can't talk, we don't need your help. All that whoosh, kiss my ass. They got schools for you to go to. Go learn how to speak, damn it. Also, there's some discrepancy about the baptisms last month because three or four people drowned. They was old peoples. I did not know a couple of them had asthma. I just put him under a little while. I thought the bubbles were from the spit.
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2: Well, I saw a story on the news a little while back where a gunman in Florida was holding two kids hostage in their own house. I don't know if any of y'all saw this story. He was holding two kids hostage for like 3 days. And the police finally went in and shot the guy, so everything worked out good. Yeah, he was holding kids hostage, right? But the weird thing about the story to me was the mother of the kids was also one of the hostages, but the gunman let her go on the first day. Yeah, and she left. I know. What kind of mother leaves her kids with a gun? I can go? Y'all don't talk back to the man with the gun. He's in charge. She's on the phone like, hey, Betty, I got a sitter after all. I can go out. Yeah, he just came in and said, you can go. Hey, she wants to know if she can drop her kid off. Left her kids with a gunman. After they shot the guy, they gave her back her kids, right? No child services came in or nothing. Which, first of all, you know, that's, you know, I guess that's all right, but how do you live that down as a mom? That was my mom from then on. Every time she tried to be like, be home by 8 o'clock or else. Or else what? What, are you going to leave us with a crazed gunman again? Yeah, whatever. What do you mean we can't watch Letterman? The hostage guy let us watch Letterman. He was ordering us pizza and ice cream. We like him better than you. Almost got us on a helicopter ride. And child services, man, we didn't have those numbers to call. We were growing up, right? 1-800-MY-MOMMY-SPANKS-ME or whatever they got now. And if we would have, my mom would have been like, go ahead, call them. And in the 27 minutes it takes them to get here, I would waste every ounce of my energy beating the living out of you.
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3: Russell Peters.
4: I don't know what happened. There was a time when England was white. And this used to be the factory that made white people. This was... I miss you, white folks, you know? You really don't. I don't know what the brown people have done to offend you. But I'm asking you to come back. Is that your man, sweetheart? Yeah? And you're a brown girl? Nice. Well, hang on to him. He's a collector's item. They've stopped making them. I don't know if you're aware of this or not, but... White people are on limited release. It's funny because when I was a teenager, I was an angry teenager. I'm sure every teenager is an angry teenager, but I was hanging around the blacks. And

0: You're a little more Afrocentric than the ones I was hanging out with you. I'm not sure if that's a dashiki or an Indian shirt. So I'm hanging around the black guys. I'm a teenager. I'm listening to Public Enemy. I didn't have a reason for this, but I was angry at white people. And when white people would walk past me, I was angrier than my black friends were. And my black friends were like, why are you so angry? I'm like, I don't know. I think I'm just fighting the power. And that was an adult, I realized how ridiculous that behavior was, you know, and it's embarrassing now. But when I see white people now, it's different, you know what I mean? Obviously, I mean, I see the same thing, you know what I mean? But it's different now, you know what I mean? And, you know, it's more of a rediscovery. England's changed, man, from the time I started, used to come over here. And now when I come back to England, even the Indians are like second and third generation now. We get pissed off when we see Polish people now, don't you? I know you do. You go to a restaurant, the minute I see a J in a name that doesn't need a J in it, I'm like, oh, thanks, this is not going to be good. Excuse me, Anjanishkishkir. I mean,
1: it's Anjanishkir. What do you want?
0: I would like to eat something.
1: Here's the menu.
0: Can I get a Coke?
1: Huh?
0: Coca-Cola.
1: We don't have Coke. We have Pepsi.
0: I'll take a Pepsi.
1: But you want Coke?
0: Where are the Polish people tonight? Are you here? Good, man. They're up there. They don't even know why they're here.
1: I don't know. I see a show. Maybe it's funny. Maybe it's not. I don't know.
0: You're Polish, sweetheart? And your boyfriend's Indian? No? You're not Indian? Have you looked in the mirror?
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3: So, people ask me if I get nervous before coming up on stage. Oh, I got this many people staring at me all day. That's right, folks. I was hoping you guys would laugh good and hard tonight because this is my make-a-wish. And let me tell you something, folks, I feel a little ripped off. Headline in front of you people. Wow. Now I can die. I was just thinking, though, if I had another make-a-wish, I might do things a little differently. Yeah, it would be you, ma'am. You ever been with a cripple before? Would you like to? How about now? My nickname is the human vibrator. How about now? She said maybe, awesome. Show over. So I had a pretty interesting childhood. When I was a kid, I used to fall down and get a lot of concussions. Oh, thanks for laughing. Ha ha ha, the cripple fell down. I remember one time after a trip to the hospital, my mom pulled me aside and she said, Josh, if you don't stop falling down, you're gonna have to wear a helmet. I never fell down again. Could you picture that if I had a helmet on? What could possibly be my pickup line? Hey, baby, you like my racing stripes? I put the stickers on myself. Yeah, I'm the drunk snowboarder. Imagine that conversation the next morning, waking up in bed with the girl. She's like, are you still drunk? And why do you still have on that ridiculous helmet? I'm sponsored, baby.
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5: Okay, I think that's in tune enough for comedy. Can you guys hear that? Can you hear the guitar? Okay, cool. When I was in high school, these twins got mono. They got stereo. I'm a man of my word, and that word is unreliable. When I take photos, I count to five. Because that's when people start getting real. At one, they're like, oh, I'm gonna be in a photo? Okay, I got a face ID. At two, here it comes. At three, here it is. At four, what's going on? At five, what the snap? I was walking down the street and I saw an ugly pregnant lady. I just thought, good for you. Sometimes I feel like I'm making a connection with a stranger, but then it turns out I'm not. Like I was in a mall and I saw this lady hitting her kid. So I went up to her and I was like, yeah, get him! She got all mad at me. I was like, I'm on your side here. People are crazy, man. Sometimes if I really want people to hear what I'm saying, I'll say something like, I'm not racist, but... I say, I'm not racist, but you look great today. And be like, that wasn't racist at all. I said, I know, I just said I'm not racist. You never listen. Typical Mexican. I'm only joking. I don't think Mexicans are bad listeners. I think Mexicans are good listeners. But not all Mexicans, because that would also be racist. I think the right number of Mexicans listen the exact right amount. It must suck to have just one arm. Until you get arrested. What's that? You're gonna put an uncomfortable bracelet on me? I don't care, I'll just swing it around. Thanks for the weapon, cop. Thanks, everybody. Have a great night. Thank you.
2: 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Funny lives here.
4: George Carlin.
6: You can't smoke in the lavatories at all anymore. So if you're going to smoke a joint, better be an old pro. I used to like to smoke up in the forward lavatory because I figured that the mirror was two-way and the crew was watching. And always offering the crew a hit, naturally. Hey, come on. Hey, guys. Then I'd relax a little, have the little thing locked, occupied. Okay. Looking at all the little slots. When you get high in a plane, of course, it depended on what airline you're on, whether the suction in the sink was any good. TWA always had the best sink suction, as far as I'm concerned, for your traveling head. Wow. My hair used to straighten out, man. I lost ideas in those sinks, man. But you have to keep it open. I was a real dummy for several years. I used to just press down the drain, which gives you a red ring on the heel of your hand. It's like powder burns, you know, they got you, man. Look at the guy with the red ring. Come on, take him away. So I found you could put some soap in there or a piece of the cup, keep it open. Anyway, you get a little high and the light goes on. Return to cabin. Uh-oh, something's up, they need me. Knew I shouldn't have left them alone. And on your way out, you see another sign, because you're really into detail now. And it says, please wash up for the next guy. And so you know you didn't do anything in the sink much, but you do have felon's guilt. So you decide to wash up for the other guy, and you even wash off the gray bubbles on the soap that the old guy made, and you start to wash off the fixtures, and the mirror looks like it needs a little bit. Pretty soon you're doing the walls, man. Any more babble out there?
7: But I like vacations with activities. I don't like to just sit around. I actually enjoy working out. Have you been to the gym lately, boy? Some of those guys overdevelop. You seen those mesomorph frogmen in the gym? These guys are like barrel of monkey men, you know? You just want to hook their arms together and lower them out the window of the gym. It's like if your neck is as wide as your head, take a day off. Supposed to go in a little. Their arms are so huge they can't get their hands in their pockets. These guys, I don't know how they take a leak. They must have to use prongs or something. There we go. They shake it. Is that the laziest thing you've ever seen in your life? Grab a piece of tissue. If women had wieners, we would dab, wouldn't we? Shaking it on everything. Should wear a mud flap or something. Business on everything. That's wrong.
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8: So I travel a lot. I hate traveling, I guess because my dad used to beat me with a globe. Stay with me. I was in Dayton, Ohio. You ever been there? Yeah? You know what's a fun thing to do there? Pack up and get out of there. It's boring. During the day, we played the game of horseshoes. Have you ever played that game? Yeah. That must have been invented before fun, because it's not. There's only two ways for that game to end. Either this sucks, let's do something else, or ow, you hit me with the horseshoe. You ruined my night vision. Here's a travel tip. Never, ever pack when you're high. You get there, you open your bag, nothing matches. For the whole trip, all you have to wear is a Hawaiian shirt, an oven mitt, and a lava lamp. That's all you got. The rest of the bag is full of cookie dough and Hot Wheels trucks. And for some reason, an anal thermometer. I didn't even know they still made those. You know, they got a luggage store in the airport, a place to buy a piece of luggage. How late do you have to be for a flight? Well, you're like, put on a few layers and we'll figure it out at the airport. And bring a poncho.
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11: Food isn't that much easier now, though. See people in the supermarket just struggling, reading things, looking around. Everyone's all upset in the supermarket. That Oscar Mayer section is creepy, too. This guy's inventing meat. There's no olive loaf animal as far as I know. I've never seen a pig with little pimentos in the side. And that other one, head cheese, whoa! I don't think so. I've always felt the words head and cheese should never be that close together for any reason. Produce is tricky too. I don't know what's the deal with the produce. I mean, you're supposed to know. That's why you'd have to just fake it, you know. Yeah, that's a good one. Glad I found that one. Cantaloupes, I'm rolling them down the aisle, you know. See the way that's fading left? That one's not ready. I'm not going to get that one. Very impressed with that seedless watermelon development. That was quite an accomplishment. Seedless watermelon. They did it. It's done. We have it now. What are they planting to grow the seedless watermelon, I wonder? Water? I mean, it's got to be something. They haven't got the melons humping now, have they? And what kind of scientists do this kind of work anyway? You know, other scientists working on AIDS, cancer, heart disease, these guys are going, no, I want to focus more on melon. I think that's the important area. Sure, thousands are dying needlessly, but this, that's got to stop.
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4: Maria Bamford.
10: I wonder if black guys ever talk like a white guy, you know? Do they ever put on a crack scent? Are they at home with their girlfriend and be like, hold on, baby, let me handle this. Let me just do this credit card thing. Let me call it.
12: Yeah, hello, Visa? Yeah, I'm calling about my credit. Yeah, I'd like to get a slight increase, please. Yeah, I'd like to go from $200 to $10,000.
13: Well, hello, Mr. Leroy Johnson.
12: No, my name is Leroy Johnson. I'm Swedish. I'm calling from Sweden.
13: Says you're African-American calling from Detroit.
12: No, I'm Swedish. I'm calling...
13: U.S.
10: I don't know if I could do that joke anymore. Might be considered racist. I figure we got a black president, so everything's even. That joke kills in Arkansas. Do we have any black people here, by the way? Oh, there's one black lady. Black lady, can I do that joke? What? Thank you, black lady. Are you sure you're not Persian? I can't tell.
14: Jamie Kennedy. I find it very hard to connect with people because I just am a little shy and trying to say hi to people in my neighborhood. And I just don't, not extroverted. So, but I was reading that people who are developmentally disabled often bring entire communities together because they lack the social awareness that makes loneliness possible. They're so stupid. So this dum-dum is raising my emotional intelligence, taking a page from that book of mostly pictures. And you just be more myself, you know, just unfiltered at my local cafe. Hi, Sandy! Hi, Sunny! Hi, Gerardo! Hi! What's your name? You got your earbuds in, hipster. What's your name? My name's Dave. Hi, Dave. What are you doing on your laptop? I'm just working on something for my band. Dave's in a band, everybody! Dave plays music! Dave. I'm writing a book about hogs. It's called Hog Book. I'm gonna go pour myself a grande, a free half and half, cause it's free! Hey, Maria, do you want some crumbs from the bakery case in a bowl? Yes, I would, Gerardo, thank you! Gerardo plays music too, Dave. Let's talk about music. I don't like it. Anyways, getting to know people.
4: Maria Bamford.
15: Stephen Wright.
16: Next week I'm going to have an MRI to find out whether or not I have claustrophobia. In school they told me practice makes perfect, and they told me nobody's perfect, so then I stopped practicing. Here's some of my answers to some everyday questions. Excuse me, sir, do you know what time it is? No, I'm not from around here. Excuse me, do you know where the train station is? Probably near the tracks. Sometimes when I'm over someone's house and no one's in the kitchen, I like to write things on that to-do list they have on the refrigerator. Memorize distances to all other planets. Adopt baby, then sell on black market. You ever notice when a house burns down, the only thing left standing is the fireplace and the chimney? How's that for evidence? I bought a new camera. It's very advanced. You don't even need it. Why are the pictures square if the lens is round? I bought a new phone. The first thing I did was push redial. The phone started having a nervous breakdown. The phone was twitching like this. I don't have this information. I bought an iPod. It can either hold 5,000 songs or one telephone message from my mother. They say you're not supposed to put metal in a microwave oven. They're right. I'm missing a wall in my kitchen. Today I was talking to myself. I was very polite and cordial, but I could tell I was lying. You know, if heat rises, heaven might be hotter than hell.
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4: Sklar Brothers.
10: Our parents still live in St. Louis.
15: They still live there. First of all, we love our folks. They have the best names in the history of parental names, Dick and Annette Sklar, which, of course, brings to the surface our old favorite joke, how do you catch a dick?
10: With Annette.
15: Thank you. That's That was the first joke we ever wrote.
10: Nine years old, we wrote it when we were nine.
15: 9 years old. It works better when you're 31 than when you're nine.
10: Yeah, to say it when you're 31.
15: Because when you say it when you're nine, your parents' friends are like, what did that kid just say?
10: Just call me, man. I am offended.
15: Yeah.
10: And we're out of bridge mix.
15: Yeah.
10: So...
15: Because our dad is a... they're both funny people. Our dad is ridiculous. He's got high blood pressure, which
10: can cause him to freak out at the drop of a hat.
15: Which is hilarious. Whenever he freaks out, he always projects whatever fear he's having onto our mother and treats her like she's an invalid.
10: And meanwhile, mom's like an able-bodied 55-year-old woman.
15: Right. But dad forgets that whenever he's freaking out. And sometimes the simple, I swear to God, the simplest of tasks...
10: Easy things, like getting in and out of a taxi cab.
15: Easy.
10: It becomes like DEFCON 1 situation
15: yes.
10: for our father.
15: Every time we'll pull up to the destination, dad's in the front, we're in the back with our mom. The second we pull up there, dad whips around and starts freaking out. He's like, help your mother
10: get
15: to the curb. Help
10: her.
15: The woman
10: Duck
15: get to the curb.
10: The
15: she cannot get out of the cart to help her out. You get the arms, you get the legs, stuff her through the damn change hole like because you form a human crane and lift that woman out of here.
10: If she could get hit,
15: she
10: gets yesterday.
15: She gets maimed. You gotta help that woman out.
10: You
15: gotta get
10: the bitch to the curb.
15: And get a receipt. And then how did he make it a business trip? He's that good.
10: He got the receipt.
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17: I'd like to get to know you all as an audience, but it's difficult to get to know a lot of people in one go. There's only one of me, that's loads of you. What I've devised is a method. Moral dilemmas. These are questions to which there is no absolute wrong or right answer. Just your opinion tells me something about who you are as individuals and who you are as a group. So if everyone joins in, this works. So everyone say yes.
18: Yes.
17: Everyone say no.
18: No.
17: Everyone say I can think for myself. Okay. Right, let's do a warm-up first. This doesn't count towards your final score. Just a warm-up. Just to get you into the spirit of things. But if everyone could answer straight away, that would be great. Is it acceptable to kill a whale in order to save two pandas?
18: Yes!
17: That's about a 90% yes, I would say, this evening. You've thought, yeah. Someone goes, no.
19: No.
17: All right. Don't worry, it's not going to happen. That's not the finale of the show. Although I wish I'd thought of that. That'd be brilliant. The best response I've had to that recently, I said, is it acceptable to kill a whale in order to save two pandas? And someone went, let them fight it out between themselves. I like it when identical twins stand face to face, because when identical twins stand face to face, just for a moment, you think, ooh, a vase. I've got a friend that told me she was scared of dwarves. I said, you're scared of dwarves? Are you also scared of normal-sized people when they're far away? If you're a dwarf and you're offended by that, grow up. Has anyone been to Belfast? Yeah. Belfast, an amazing town, very friendly place. The amazing thing about Belfast, they can tell what religion you are just from your name. I went there with my friend Rabbi Lionel. They just knew. I had an argument with a friend of mine that I've known for 15 years about whether tomatoes are a fruit or a vegetable. Who cares? Also, it got me thinking, can't something be both a fruit and a vegetable? I mean, what if Graham Norton had a serious accident?
18: Energize your day with Body by Jake Radio. 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
19: 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Don't quit.
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8: So just quickly before I go, I'm just going to tell one quick story of my worst experience that I had in New York dating before I found the right guy. And I will admit that when I started off dating in New York, I was very slutty, but I didn't realize I was slutty. I just thought I was being nice. And I would always sleep with someone at a very specific time. It was always after a fresh, expensive bikini wax, because you all know we have a very small window to get your money's worth, so you gotta move. And I was out, and I was looking around this room at all, you know, to find my victim, and I saw this tall, lanky guy, kind of looked depressed, like very suicidal, and I was like, wow, he looks attainable. So we went, we talked, you know, we went out for a drink, and then he asked me the question that I had been dodging since I moved to New York, which was, would you like to come home with me to Queens? Because that is a commitment. You are going to Queens, and you are staying the night. So I was like, you know, I'm part Israeli, the hair is growing fast. Okay, let's go. And we got to his apartment, and he stood in front of the door to his bedroom, and he said to me, I would like to show you something very special. Which is never, ever, is that good? That sentence never, ever ends up being yay, ever, ever. And I was like, oh my God, dead body, a harness, another man, what's it gonna be? And he opened the door. It totally exceeded my expectations. His entire room was filled, top to bottom, with Garfields. Garfields! a big stuffed one on his bed with Mardi Gras beads, other ones, little ceramic ones on their own shelves and poses, like one with a tennis racket, one with a beret, one just angry, you know? And I was just like, what is going on with all these Garfields? And then I started to have what I call a Kaiser Soze moment, where you start piecing together your conversation earlier in the evening. Figuring it out. Like, his last girlfriend was 18. He doesn't seem to really know what's going on. He claims that he loves video games. Fuck! And... But, you know, I was there, and so I was like, okay, take two of the biggest ones out of your room, because that was my idea of having standards. And... But he was just oblivious, like, lost, didn't even notice, just lost in a fantasy world of no Mondays and endless lasagnas.
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9: Yeah, I don't believe in God, and I don't... I'm not an atheist. Is that okay? I mean, I think it's a pretty enviable position to be in, because it pisses people off more than atheists. Because, like, if someone goes, do you believe in God? And you're like, no, nah. They're like, well, what does that even mean? Pick a side! Atheists are annoying. They're annoying. And I don't... Like, I think they just like to... They're control freaks who like to argue. They like to win. They, you know, they're buzzkill poetry assassins. I don't understand... You know, what it is they're after exactly. And now they think they're the minority voice. You know, they're like, come on, we're the minority voice. We have to have our point of view too. And why isn't our voice out there? Because it's shrill and annoying and no one really wants to hear it. But that's really the only reason. And we understand your point. It's just when you talk about it, we just hate you. And I certainly wouldn't want to have lunch with an atheist because I know where that goes within 10 minutes. I'd be just screaming like, all right, you're right. Shut up. You win. What do you need? And you're not even talking about God. You're just talking about lunch or anything. They're just annoying. Now, my bigger question about atheists is that, has there ever been a moment where they've actually talked a believer out of their God? And what does that moment look like? If that is their agenda, what does that moment look like, given the atheists that perhaps you know? Seriously, all right, I've created an analogy. I picture it going like this. There's some dude just walking down the street, and it's, you know, things have been hard for him. And he's probably thinking like, oh, you know, things aren't going well. But, you know, I got God in my heart, and that makes me feel better. You know, he's like, you know, he gives me hope that things are going to be okay. God's looking out for me. And then out of the bushes jumps an atheist. There's no God. You're living a lie. There's no proof. You believe in a cartoon. It's a delusion, stupid. And then the guy just goes, oh, I never thought about it like that. Oh, no. Oh, I think you're right. I think you're right. There's no God. Everything's just bad. It's just bad. What does an atheist do at that moment? Boom! Who wins? Yeah! My point is, there are no atheist soup kitchens. So just shut up. And if there were... If there were an atheist soup kitchen, no homeless people would go there. They'd be like, no, they're depressing and annoying.
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4: Joan Rivers.
10: So. You ever in the prom? You going to the prom tonight? What, with the flowers? It was last night. You still wearing the dresses? High school senior. You're still up. I know it. Oh, God. With the flowers in the hair. That's lovely, yeah. They've been coming in here all week long now. Thank God you're a small group. Did you ever play to all prom kids? Yeah, I know. In small groups, but not in a big group, forget it, because they're all stiff. They all have the new dress, you know, and the corsage is here. And nothing's happened up here. They're wearing it here, you know. And the whole room smells of orchids and clearasil. It is such a surprise. You feel so, you know, you walk on stage, you feel like, thank God, you know, young chipper. You take one look, my stockings turn to suppose automatically. And they keep saying, good joke, Miss Rivers, ma'am. Turns you right off, I'll tell you that. But where are you from? Really? I played Omaha. Oh, no, that's close. That's much nicer. Did you ever play Omaha? Did you ever go to Omaha? You know what it's like to be the only woman in the room not wearing high heels and socks? you watching them pull into the parking lot and they're all in tractors? You know that feeling? And you're thinking, do I know any silo jokes to tell the people? You know what fear is? I was the first live performer ever to play Omaha, Nebraska. Me. And the people were nice. They came, you know, dressed nicely. They just didn't know what to do. Every time I tell a joke, instead of laughing, all the men would stand up and go, hubba, hubba. The opening act was a magician. The people watched the magician, applauded him, took him out, and burned him as a witch. And I helped them burn him. Burn him, burn him! I saw him dancing with the devil.
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11: Being a nerd, I had to pick on the other guy. I had to pick on a special ed kid until he flipped out and beat me with a Space 1999 lunchbox. I swear to God, and that was the last day I rode the bus. And I swear to God that happened. And so then I started having to lash out at strangers. So what I do now is I yell stuff out of my car. You get the same pleasure. And I did this a couple years back when my favorite movie came out, when Attack of the Suck came out. And the nerds were lined up in L.A. for weeks to see that movie. And they're all there with their sleeping bags, and their mom would drop off their bag lunch. And those are the 40-year-olds. And don't laugh at that. It's so hacky. But this is true. I did this because being a nerd, I know how to make other nerds mad. And that's getting their obsession wrong. The thing they've wasted their lives obsessing over. So these guys are there for the Star Wars movie, and I swear I did this. I drove by and I went, Star Trek sucks. Picard's a fag. Beat me up, Scotty. And I swear, one of the nerds looked a lot like me, but fatter. He went to the girl and went, it's Star Wars. Get it right. It's George Lucas's vision. And I'm sitting in my car going, ha ha, nerds. And I got a stack of comic books in the passenger seat. And the X-Files season 5 DVD. Those guys are nerds, but I'm going home to see what Scully and Mulder got into this season.
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9: Ladies, not that we don't want to talk to you. We don't want to talk to anyone. We don't want to talk to our guy friends. Not about anything real or emotional. What do you think sports are for? They're completely meaningless. Football's meaningless. Football sounds like it's invented by an 8-year-old girl. Like, all right, here's the deal. There's a ball, and you get 4 tries to take the ball 10 yards. In between each try, we're going to have a huddle. We're going to tell secrets about the other team. By the way, we're all wearing capri pants. At halftime, the Black Eyed Peas are going to play. I don't know what we want to talk to us about. We're jerks. Guys are jerks. You want to know what guys are really like? Look what we're doing when there's no women around. When it's all guys. It's just a lot of slapping each other and insulting each other's appearance. Women are nice. Look at men's surprises. Look at women's surprises. Women's surprises are nice. Women's surprises are like, today was Jill's birthday, and we all pretended like we forgot. And then at 4:30, we were out of cupcakes, and she was so surprised. And a guy's surprise is like, Joe wasn't paying attention, so he lit his back on fire. And then we found out it was his birthday, we set his car on fire, too. He was really surprised.
12: One of my friends got a teenage daughter. He's too strict. I told him, I said, you gotta relax. That girl gonna do what she wanna do when you're not around anyway. Relax, man. He said, Kev, let me tell you something. Do what you wanna do with your kids. Don't tell me how to raise my kids. I said, you're right, I apologize. Now, this isn't funny, but it made me laugh, okay? He goes through his daughter's phone. He found a picture of little boy's thing on the phone, right? Now, that's my friend, okay? Tells me everything. It's not funny that he found a picture of a little boy's thing on the phone. It was funny the way he told me. Because he confides in me, tells me everything. He comes on the tour bus. He said, Kev, you ain't gonna believe this. I go through Tiffany's phone. I found a picture of a little boy's situation on the phone. I said, what? what? I found a picture of the hot dog without the bun on the phone. I didn't know what to say. I said, well, what you gonna do? He said, what you think I'm gonna do? I'm about to go to the school. I said, yo, I don't think that's a good look. I don't think you should do that and try to match it up to other little boys. That's a little pedophilish, don't you think? Like, you'll be in jail before 3 o'clock. He said, well, what would you do? By far the most difficult question I've ever been asked in my life. He said, what would you do? And I thought about it. I was like, I don't know. I don't know what I would do if I found a picture of a little boy's thing on my daughter's phone. I don't know what I would do. I'd probably punch her in the throat. I really don't know. Because I got a son too, okay? Now, if I find out that my son is pulling this thing out of school, when his mother's around, I'm gonna have an attitude. I'm gonna have a lot of stuff to say. Really? Really, dude? That's what you do in school? So you don't need pants. That's what you're telling me. As soon as his mom leaves, hey, come here. What'd she say when she saw it? Give me some. Yes! Hell yeah! Sometimes you gotta put it on the table, son. Let him see it. We small, but we big at the same time. Let them know.
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4: I don't mind that my first DVD didn't sell that many copies. Maybe didn't sell as many copies as some of my friends' DVDs or some people who are funnier or more famous than I am. But what really makes my blood boil, and you know I'm telling you the truth when I tell you this annoys me, is that when my first DVD, when it was released, it didn't sell as many copies as The Wags Workout. The Wags Workout. It's basically, it's a DVD, a workout DVD by three wags, as in wives and girlfriends of footballers. The most important people on the planet. Look, I'm not a big fan of football, I'll grant you. But I at least understand why people enjoy it. I can see the appeal, even if it doesn't appeal to me. But it is completely beyond me. Whether you're a male or a female, if you've chosen to define yourself in the public eye in terms of what the person you're shagging does for a living, I can't think of two better words to describe you. I never thought this phrase would exit this mouth, but at least Big Brother contestants stand on their own merits. Didn't women used to want to be doctors and nurses and athletes in their own right? And now it's, what do you want to be when you grow up? Want to marry a footballer. That's not healthy. It's this ridiculous notion that all you have to do is get engaged to some spud-faced prosy botherer and people will buy your autobiography. Oh, she used to work in a shop. How fascinating! And now you can buy a workout DVD. Buy three of these. Worthless! Sorry, that's harsh. Wait, this DVD. It's a workout DVD. But it's not just a workout DVD. That's what's the... just a workout DVD. That won't make it fly off the shelves at a greater rate than Ed Burns' Pedantic and Whimsical. No. It's a whole How to Be a Wag package. It's things like clothing tips. Yeah, seriously, clothing. One of the things that's listed on the back of the DVD chapter is they take you on a virtual shopping trip to buy the sorts of clothes that might attract a man who plays football. Short skirt, low cut top. Oh, you're a genius. Thank you for unlocking the mystery. It's also makeup tips. This is a trowel, this is some orange paint. I haven't watched it. I admit I haven't watched it. I'm perhaps being judgmental. I'm extrapolating from the image on the cover. I can't think what specific makeup tips you need to be the wife or girlfriend of a footballer. Other than maybe this foundation covers up a black eye very well. Don't owe me. I read the papers. There should be a whole chapter in there on how to take a punch, don't you think? How to bob and weave. How to sit in a big house crying and blaming yourself. These are the things you really want to know, don't they? How to feign surprise when the inevitable story of his affair with a stripper hits the papers. How to sit through a rape trial and convince yourself it wasn't him, it was the other six. That's the sort of thing I don't want to know going in. Or perhaps I go too far. I don't wish to bring the name of footballers into disrepute when their actions can do that for them.
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14: You're going to live life like there's no tomorrow. Here's my favorite story about living life like there's no tomorrow. This is in January of this year. It was an off-duty cop at a high-stakes blackjack table in a casino in Michigan. Do you know the story? Anyone? Yeah. Lost everything he had, pulled his gun out, and blew his head off right there at the table. Well, I'm not saying it's a happy story, but man, if you're going to call your own way out, what a beautiful way to do it. What else is going to wipe the smirk off of that dealer's face when he takes your last dime? Good luck. Sorry, sir, you can't cash in your chips here. You have to go to the casino cage. I'm telling you, suicide is another thing that's so frowned upon in this society, but honestly, life isn't for everybody. It really isn't. It's sad when kids kill themselves because they didn't really give it a chance, but life is like a movie. If you've sat through more than half of it and it's sucked every second so far, it probably isn't going to get great right at the very end for you and make it all worthwhile. No one should blame you for walking out early. Because every time someone kills themselves, you get a whole crew of people going, oh, he just took the coward's way out. That's all suicide is. It's for cowards who don't want to deal with their problems. If it were a coward's way out, everyone would be doing it. There's not a lot of brave people in this world. There wouldn't be a root canal or an AIDS test. Ask you to dance, man. You ask her to dance. Well, you're the one who keeps looking at her. If you're gonna look at her, why don't you just ask her? Fine, I will ask her. Excuse me, on the next slow song, I was sitting over there and I was just wondering, because unless that's your boyfriend or something, I'm not good at this. Boom! Oh, he took the coward's way out. Chicken! Fuck! Fuck! I knew he'd take the coward's way out.
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15: You guys are nice. I should have showered. I'm sure most of you shower. Yeah, there's probably one or two weirdos out there that took a bath. A bath? How much free time do you have on your hands? What, are you taking a break from ruling ancient Egypt?
16: I don't have anything to do, and I'll never have anything to do. So I'll just sit in a pool of my own filth. Oh, luxury. I should probably take a shower after this bath, huh?
15: I have taken a bath. It always seems like it's going to be relaxing. You're like, this is so boring.
16: No wonder people kill themselves in these things, huh?
15: Don't worry, no one here has killed themselves in a bath. My point is, no one takes baths, except for that weird couple in the Cialis commercial. What kind of disposable income does that couple have?
16: Honey, after our pill-induced lovemaking, what do you say we sit in side-by-side tubs on the porch?
15: What is the message of that commercial?
16: This pill is so good, you're gonna have to take a bath afterwards. I do separate baths. Hell, do it outside. It's going to be messy. You know what I mean, fellas?
15: Those erectile dysfunction commercials are just there to ruin your night. You enjoying your show? Just a reminder, in a couple of years, you're going to need a pill to do anything. Back to your show.
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17: Because I had a rough day. My girl won't talk to me right now because I think I screwed up kind of bad. I don't even know how to say it, tell this in polite company. All right, let's say you had an oil rig in the Gulf. And you knew that it was going to explode. But instead of warning your employees, you just yelled at them to work the rig harder. And then you kind of push on the back of their head to make them do their job good. Imagine that is what you did. And then you acted like you had no idea what kind of mess there was going to be. Or what kind of damage there would be to the surrounding area. And then when you should have done something, you just appointed your dog as head of cleanup. Imagine that scenario. Because that is what happens every time we try to make daiquiris at my house. That's what that was about. I hope that came across. Maybe I didn't need to make up a whole story like I just said. The

0: recycle. Guidos. You just throw them away. That's like saving your plastic cutlery. There's no reason to do something like that. They're giving them $10,000 an episode? You could literally stuff garlic knots in an Ed Hardy shirt and leave it on the boardwalk in the sun and grow new Guidos. That is how easy it is. You don't gotta pay them nothing. Believe me. Oh. I'm just sorry I had to give away my mother's Guido recipe right now. That's what I feel bad about.
1: Came across these blood pills recently. I was going to be Dracula for Halloween last year. With the whole storm, we didn't end up hanging out with that Sandy. So my wife was taking a shower recently, and I don't know why, man. It's like something once in a while clicks in a man's head where he just says, I need to do something really dumb right now. It's been a long time since I've done something so dumb that only another man wouldn't think it was dumb, yeah? So my wife's taking a shower. I grab one of these blood pills, and I go into the bathroom, and while she's showering on the other side of the curtain, I pretend I'm going to the bathroom, and I bite into the blood pill, and then I just start coughing. Yeah. And I hear my wife on the other side of the shower curtain. She's like, are you all right? And I don't answer her, and I just start coughing some more, and the blood starts running down my face. And then she goes to open the shower curtain, and you ever go to do a joke on someone, and right when it's about to kick in, you have that moment where you're like, oh... I probably shouldn't have done this. It's gonna work a little better than I had anticipated. But you can't even stop it now. Like, she sees the blood, she's like, oh my god! I'm like, it's fake, it's not real, it's fake, it's fake, it's fake, it's fake. She has that pause where she's taking it all in, and then she's like, what is wrong with you? I'm like, what? You thought I was dying, and now I'm not. You should be very excited about that. I got friends with kids now, and they're always like, even if you don't think you want kids, you know, I'm telling you, once you have them, you're just going to love them so much. I'm like, yeah, man, I can't risk that, man. You know? Like, they told me I love skiing, but I didn't, but, you know, I didn't have to feed the mountain for 18 years, put it through college before I could get off the damn thing, you know what I'm saying?
2: I Heart Comedy.
3: Here's my one question. How do you get crucifixion, resurrection, and then chocolate bunnies, colored eggs? Wild stretch. Even kids are going,
4: rabbits don't lay eggs. This is a real stretch. Where are you going with this? That's really a miracle if a rabbit passes an egg.
3: And I know you don't want to see a little kid bite the head off a chocolate Jesus. That's not good. A little cream-filled cross going, no, you don't want that. And you don't want to be putting raspberry jam in the grass going, let's find Jesus, come on. But then you have the saints, people who did amazing things. But now we're letting some of them go, like Christopher. They're going, Chris, I'm sorry, dashboard sales are down. Medals aren't selling very well. Drop the kid off your back. We're moving on. Come on. We're going to have St. Prada, Our Lady of Accessories. Come on. But I want a saint, though, a saint who's done amazing things like Mother Teresa. Oh, yes, Pat Robinson said Mother Teresa wasn't a real Christian. Why, because she didn't have a university and a tax shelter? Come on, Pat. Mother Teresa never had a product line. She never had a perfume. Mother Teresa's compassion. I smell because I care. Compassion. Or Gandhi never had Gandhi jeans. Whether you're telling the English to get out or not eating at all, Gandhi jeans, they come in size one and below. Because Gandhi was an amazing man. They said to Gandhi, they said, Gandhi ji, what do you think of Western civilization? He said, I think it would be a wonderful idea. Way to go, Gandhi. And I know, as amazing as he was, there was probably somebody in a Bombay bar going, I know Gandhi. He was a prick. I saw him sucking on a pork hot dog, hitting on Mother Teresa. I saw it. He kept saying, who's your diaper daddy? Who's your diaper daddy?
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6: 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There's a...

0: They help one another. You go in the mall, kids lose their mind in the mall. And don't take them in a toy store. Oh. If they just see a toy store in the mall, they just catch, they be walking like, Daddy! Daddy! Daddy! Daddy! Don't go in there. Don't go in. Don't go in there. Daddy! Oh! They become deaf mutes. Put it down! No! No! No! And the worst part is when you plan to take them in the toy store, you're in a good mood. You're going to go buy them something. I've seen people go in the toy store with the family, come out. I'll kill all of y'all. I'll kill every last. I'll kill all of y'all. But they all got toys, too. You ain't going to walk out empty-handed because you have to kill that child right there. I'm in the store, and then you do that little fake threat. I'll put it back right now. I'm putting the bike back. No! No! Oh! Okay, I'll get it. It's the last time I ever buy you something. You better believe that. You hear me? Yeah. You don't have to wrap it up. I'm gonna ride it home.
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2: I had to go to Best Buy the other day because I needed a new controller for my PlayStation. And Best Buy was selling a whole row of calculators in the shape of PlayStation controllers. And I was like, nice try, math. Can't fool me. But then I found what I was looking for. It was this arcade style, like a professional grade joystick. It was awesome. It cost me $150, and I got it home, and my wife was like, why did you spend that much money on something this pointless? Which I don't think is fair, because she has a master's degree. In English. And can't even play Street Fighter with that, y'all. It's not. I am 35, though, and I've been playing video games and reading comic books and all that stuff my whole life. And it drives me crazy that I used to be a nerd, but now I'm not cool enough to be one anymore. Because now whenever I see like LeBron James wearing those chunky glasses or Ashton Kutcher talking about how he loves playing Dungeons and Dragons and I see my people's culture stolen like that, I'm like, oh, this is how Indians must feel. Doesn't belong to you.
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4: I was watching this thing on TV about Pluto, former planet Pluto, got kicked out. Wow. How embarrassing. Getting kicked out of that group. How did that go down? Pluto, come on in. Have a seat. It's the hardest thing I have to do around here, Pluto. I'm going to cut right to the quick. You're no longer a planet. Well, the best we can figure, you're just a big nothing. Can I still go around the sun? Feel free. What are you? I'm just a big nothing. What a horrible thing to be told. That was decided by the Planet Definition Committee. It's an actual committee. They get together and, well, you can imagine the wild times. They wear their colors, you know, tattoos, born to define. What do they do? I guess there's a guy with a gavel. Okay, everybody, focus. I know everyone's excited. A lot has happened since last time. Daphne, can you read the current definition of planet?
5: It's going under the sun.
4: I appreciate that input. But we're in the middle of a TV thing. So I'm going to back up a second. Daphne, can you read the current definition of planet? I don't know what it is, so I can't do her part. Very good. Not sure what I'm making fun of. I don't even know what it is. Oh, man. I like space stuff, man. They always say we're looking for intelligent life on other planets. That kills me. They have that qualifying condition on there. We're looking for intelligent life. Like finding any life anywhere wouldn't freak us out totally. We're looking for the more intelligent type. It's like we have found people on Neptune, but... I don't want to be insensitive, but it's like we stepped off the lander, then turn, there's a bunch of... We're from Earth. We're looking for intelligent life. That's a negative, Houston. Good luck with your hopes and dreams. Grab my hand! Grab my hand!
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5: 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I always wished I was in that commercial, sitting down in the milk with the flakes around me. Wanted to have one of those raisin sweatshirts. Raisin. In a raisin beret. Gone down to the demonstration in my raisin outfit. Another raisin for peace. Pretty soon Madison Avenue would get a hold of it and screw it up. They have a way of glomming the language. They'd have wrinkle power and raisin rhetoric. Right on, raisin. Madison Avenue is the front man for the business dude. The industrial spoiler. Advertising man says it's good. And they've been smoking grass, an advertising agency for a long time. You could tell just from watching the commercials. But now I think the clients are starting to smoke too. Because they're proving some pretty weird things, man. Like the guy in the toilet is pretty strange. The man in the rowboat. Originally it was a rowboat and he got a speedboat immediately when he found it. On a motorboat. Got a motorboat. Then he was on a raft for a while with two calypso musicians and two bushels of lemons. They were saying, we put lemon in the tidy bowl for you, we put lemon in the tidy bowl. They put lemon in everything now. Lemon's the big ingredient for everything, right? Lemon's in everything in, except lemonade. You don't find much lemon in that. It's too busy in the furniture polish. A great symbol of American business. They're putting lemons in everything now. They're admitting what they're up to, man.
6: But there are plenty of games that children shouldn't play. I mean, the worse the storyline, the worse the premise, the worse the plot of a video game, the more fun the video game. I don't know why, but the more horrifying the situation, yay, I'm having a blast. And, but the second worst premise of any video game I've ever played, Lethal Enforcer. It's an upright, it's in the arcades, it's a shooting game. You're a cop, but you don't arrest anyone, you just shoot them. That's a bad premise. That's a fun game. But the worst premise ever? Final Fantasy Legend for Game Boy, the first one. I don't know if you've ever played it, but it's kind of role-playing. You get to pick four companions. You go to five different worlds. You learn the secrets of those worlds. And then you get to meet the heads of those worlds. And then you get to meet God. And then you kill God. Okay, that's bad. Took me 8 months to beat that game. That was the best game ever. Ever. 8 months. The best $65 I've ever spent in my life. A month, I stood in front of God, who on the Game Boy screen is a tiny Amish-looking man. And, for a month I stood in front of him trying to kill him, switching guys, switching weapons. I couldn't do it. And eventually I gave up, and I called the Nintendo game counselors. Sad but true, they do exist. This is not a free call. It's $2.99 a minute to talk to Eric. Eric is 12. I get him on the phone. I say, I take it, it's irony. I'm not supposed to be able to kill God because it's too creepy. He says, no, you can kill God. Do you have a mutant in your party? Do I sound like a moron, Eric? Of course I have a mutant in my party. If you learn nothing tonight, get a mutant in your party. It will morph. It'll have powers you can't even imagine right now. He said, well, just give your mutant the saw and God will fall to pieces. And so it came to pass.
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7: We all show up on this planet with our personalities already intact. As soon as you're here, you're made. You're made. And you're either allowed to flower or you're stomped out by the grown-ups in your life. My kids are exactly the same as when they got here. Exactly. And I had nothing to do with it. Nothing. My little one is tough as nails. She's a back like Michael Phelps. She eats rocks. She's a killer. We're all scared of her. All family. We're at the airport. I was like, where's the luggage? She has it already. Let's go. Hurry up, she's getting in the cab. Where'd she get money? I don't know. She was that way immediately. She came out of my wife. They put her on that little baby bread warmer shelf. She immediately started getting up like she had somewhere to go. Ah! Nurses were passing out. They never saw a baby do a push-up their first 5 seconds on the planet. Ah, let's get out of here. I can't control that. I just have to watch her and hope she doesn't turn evil. It's all I can do. And the other one is smart. She's always been that way. She wants help with her homework now. I can't do it. Can't do it. Fourth grade math, I'm out. I'm out. It's fraction time. Good night. I'm out. I get nervous when the pizza guy comes. I have to do the change and the tip in the moment. I just hold up balled up money like I'm from a small town in Belgium. You need more of this? You want more?
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11: 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That's right, Art Fearn here today. Bringing you today's really great tea time movie. We got a great one for you this afternoon, friends. Today's classic, Dame Mae, Whitty, Jose Iturbe, Leo Carrillo, and Sabu in Mr. Moto Sucks an Egg. Here it is. How about that, friends? What a great flick, huh? We'll be back to our feature, Reginald Denny, Michael Rennie, Sonia Henny, Jack Benny, and Rex the Wonder Horse, and Tonto Sits on a Pine Cone in just a few moments. But first, friends, let me ask you this out there in television, Dan. You love good music, good art, the finer things in life? Well, Culture City. Culture City, that's right. The famous Record and Arts Center in downtown West Los Angeles off Figueroa is ready to lay a little class on all you... Lay a little class on all you Timmies who watch wrestling in your undershirts. Listen to this, friends. How many of you recognize this age-old favorite from the classical repertoire? Listen. You're right, friends. That was Jan Pierce. Singing the part of Fettuccine in Rossini's immortal opera, The Girl with the Golden Linguine. Yes, you get that, friends, and 399 other brief selections in the world's favorite music on one long-playing record. And if you order in the next 30 seconds, friends, you'll get a world-famous artistic painting painted by an actual artist with a beard to hang in your culture room. How about this? To get your culture kit, just call Culture City at these numbers in Fresno, Tarzano, and San Luis Obispo. 555-778-1347-1347-543-0021. If you're calling from Rome, dial LXD-IXIX. And now, friends, back to our movie. Spanky McFarlane, Al McKruger, Olga San Juan, Eric von Stroheim, and Fuzzy Knight in I Was in Heat for an Artichoke. Goodbye, out there, friends.
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9: They got the most loyal employees, too. I don't get it. I don't get how you would finish a shift at Walmart. Why? Why would you do that? Would you not, when you put the vest on, would that not be a come-to-Jesus moment? Where you're like, I work at Walmart. Oh, my God. It has to change right now. It's not like it's the greatest job. You describe it to your mom, you know, you call her up, you go, Mom, I just got a new job at Walmart. It's amazing. I'm doing a Southern accent for a reason, okay? It's amazing. Guess the pay is, what's minimum wage? What's minimum? Well, that means that if they could pay me less legally, then they would. That's what that means, essentially, that it's actually illegal to get paid less than I do by one penny. One penny less, and they get fined, so... But there's room for advancement, and no, there's no benefits. No, they don't do that. In fact, they just sent out a memo. It says that if we get shot, they won't pull a towel off the shelf and stop the bleeding. So that I feel taken care of. I feel cared for. I'm part of the Walmart family, and. Oh, and Mama, the clientele, it's amazing. They're an endless parade of fat people on crystal meth. It's just, it's beautiful. I don't get it. How are you fat and on crystal meth? Usually it's one or the other bad life choice, but these people combine two in one organism. I gotta go shoot myself. I'm not saying I'm better than those people. I don't have to say it. I know it. Because they stick it out. That's the point. They never leave, right? You see their badges. It says Lurlane. They're all named Lurlane. It says Lurlane, 18 years of service. Then underneath, what does it say? I swear to God, it says, how can I help you? Oh, he's grabbing by the shoulder. I go, Lurlane, can I help you? Are you serious? 18 years? Do they have your family tied up in a closet? Why are you still here? Are you dead inside? Lurlene, I will drive you to technical school. I will. I don't even have to drive you. There's one in the Walmart. It's right there.
1: All laughs, all the time. I Heart Comedy.
3: Ray Romano.
12: I used to be a waiter. I was a diner waiter. Any diner waiters? Yeah, yourself? Are you still? Did you speak diner language? You know, like there's a slang for orders of food. You know that language, right? Like, you know, going down to Mississippi on a riverboat. That kind of stuff. Yeah, I know that. A hamburger to go. Kill a cow and give it shoes. Yeah. He knows. It never helps you in life knowing that language, you know? It hurt me. I couldn't get it out of my system. Every job I took after that, was weird. I worked in a pharmacy and some lady would come in, "Well, I need some Sominex and some condoms." "Sleeping Beauty's got a date." "What else, lady? What else you want? Anything else with that?" I can't swallow these. Do you have them in suppositories?" "The bridge is closed. She's taking the tunnel." "Where'd she go? Where'd the lady go?" "There was a lady here. She's not here. Her shoes are here. Where is she?" There's a stupid joke for you.
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13: Me and my brother were in our backyard doing what people do when you get off early on a Thursday. We smoking a little weed, drinking a little beer. Not against the law per se. When all of a sudden his appendix bursts. This is an immediate medical situation. This meant all the times he'd been drinking and driving before was about to pay off as a skill. I got in the car and off to the hospital we went. Now you get in any car, after drinking and smoking, you're gonna be charged with driving while intoxicated and driving under the influence. While driving down the street, my brother vomited on the dashboard in my lap. I looked down. When I looked back up, a homeless man stepped out from between two parked cars. I know you're thinking what I'm thinking. Bums don't belong in the street. Bumming is a sidewalk occupation, is it not? And what's the big hurry? He can't go to the light and wait. You're a bum. You ain't got nowhere to be right now. It was like, boom. Did we just hit him? My brother said, "If by we, you mean you, then yes." You hit anybody in this situation, you're going to be charged with wrecks endangerment of another person, assault with a deadly weapon, and you will no longer be high. I got out the car, see if he was okay. He wasn't, he'd been hit by a car. I covered that, right? And that's when I saw $20 on the ground. Yeah, you think what I'm thinking. Finally, something coming up Anton. You just found $20, baby. I picked it up and put it in my pocket. At that point, I committed armed robbery. This is not about me or the bum. This is about the space on the application. It is too small to explain my side of that story at any job interview. Once you ask for another sheet of paper at this point in the interview, you're not getting that particular job anyway. Further down on the application, it says reason for leaving last job. I didn't leave my last job. I was asked to leave my last job. I left under the same pretense anybody leaves a job. Something went wrong. Me and that person got into an argument. I threw something, hit somebody not involved in the argument. Now somebody got to leave the office for good. How you get to this point? I'll tell you how. It's the day after I hit the homeless person. It was also a Friday. I called up to work. I was like, "Bob, I can't make it in today." Bob told me on the phone, "If you can't come in today, don't bother coming in Monday." So when I got to work on Tuesday, Bob had an attitude like, "We ain't discussed this on the phone." I'm like, "Bob, why you firing me?" He's like, "You ain't been to work in 2 days." I was like, "I called you on Friday." He's like, "What about Monday?" I was like, "Bob, that was your idea. I didn't want Monday off." Me and Bob argued as long as two people could argue until I realized he had brought his own personal problems to work that day. Now, I should preface this with Bob is gay and a Capricorn. And I only mention that because I usually don't get along with Capricorns. Now, when I walked in his office, Bob and his boyfriend were in a full-fledged argument. I walked in. Bob turned and started yelling at me. Then Bob's boyfriend turned and started yelling at me. Well, I work for Bob. I don't work for Bob's boyfriend. That's when I threw something at him. Now we are in a three-way argument, and that's when I put something together. I don't think Bob's boyfriend actually stood him up. From what I could tell, apparently he was hit by a car sometime over the weekend. So I don't work there anymore.
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14: Hey man, at least they're still working on AIDS. At least they're trying to get rid of AIDS. Some diseases they just gave up on. Some diseases, if you get them, you on your own. They don't got nothing for you. They ain't gonna have no telethon for you. That's right. R. Kelly ain't singing no song for you. That's it. You on your own. That's right. You get paralyzed. Look, Christopher Reeve's paralyzed. Superman can't walk. Superman can't walk. What kind of jack is that? Superman can't walk. That's like Spider-Man not sticking on a building. What, the Hulk gonna have the gout? Superman can't walk. You go tell the doctor right now, "Doc, I'm paralyzed. What you got?" "Why don't you take this chair and roll your ass around town?" What kind of doctor is you? Where's the science? Where's the medicine? Come on, I said I can't walk. I ain't say I can't sit. Look at Stevie Wonder. Been blind for 40-something years. Got all the money in the world. Can't see. He can't see in the day, the night, the shadow, the shade, underwater, over nothing. Can't even get a peek. What can we do for this man? Can we get Stevie a peek? The brother wrote My Sharia Moore. Talking songs of the key of life. Can we get him a peek? Just a little peek. Just a, that's it. Just a peek. You gonna tell a doctor right now you blind? Doc, I'm blind. What you got? Oh, why don't you take this dog and have the dog drag your blind ass around town? That all you guys a damn dog? Man, if I could see, I would whoop your ass. Where you at? Where you at? Dog, come on, give me a midget or something. A midget or something? Come on. Why they give blind people dogs? Ain't it hard enough being blind? Now you gotta learn how to talk dog. You gotta talk to a dog. They should give midgets those jobs. If you're a midget, it's hard enough to get a job already. That's a good job telling blind people where to go. Just walk in front of a blind man. You don't gotta have a leash or nothing. You just gotta go, hey man, make a left. Hey man, stop sign coming up.
15: 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We're always, everything's got some punch to it. Everything, we got vitamins in our water, caramel in our coffee, cheese in our crust, cameras in our phones, TVs in our cars. 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Thank God your kids have ADD. They're going to need it. Your kids aren't hyper. They're paying attention. They spend their whole day. What? What was that? Why is there always a buzzer going off? I just want to watch the Wiggles. All this technology, man. And the young people pick it up so quickly, don't they? It's like innate. I never thought I wanted children, but been having so many damn computer problems lately that seems like it'll pay for itself. Life's gotten complicated, man. Needlessly. I got passwords. I got passcodes. I have a 6-digit PIN number for a checking account with a 2-digit balance. Beep, beep, beep, beep, beep, beep. How much do you want? Cameras in our phones, why? So I can take pictures of all the neat stuff I do? I'm a divorced guy with no money. Hey, check me out on my futon eating a corn dog. That was a good Thanksgiving. Here's me bouncing a check, crying in the fetal position.
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7: You know, I wish the best for this special. I wish, you know, I sell it. Great things happen, you know. And I do want to settle down. But I'm at a point now in my life where I'm not picky. I settle down with who I settle down with. You know what I'm saying? Like, but my family, they know. Like, when I was 8, my aunt, she sat me down. Seriously, I kid you not. She goes, "You gonna marry a white girl." I was 8. Like, who says that? I was 8. Listen, I was 8 and I knew 2 white people. Like, I didn't know. One was a bus driver, you know what I mean? Like, I didn't know. How did she know that, you know? So I fought it for a while, you know. They did this. All I'm saying is, I was serious with a black girl recently, you know, not recently, but a few years ago. I wanted it to work and, you know, I'm only saying all this to you is like, say this thing happens, it blows up, right? Boom, boom, boom. Golden Globes, which was tonight. Thanks for missing it, right? Boom, boom, boom. Golden Globe, Emmy, boom, boom, boom, right? Boom. Flash to me at the award ceremony, red carpet, and I, you know, happen to maybe have a white girl. Right, whatever. So I have a white girl. And invariably, if that was to happen, a black girl would chime in, of course, right? It's like, oh, he ain't about nothing. Another black man made him a little money, had to go get him a white girl, right? If that happens, you in this room can be like, oh, no, actually, Tanya, he fought a good fight. He told us he was... He tried. And my family's cool. Like, my mother never says anything when I date outside the race. It's all good. But you know, you feel it. Like, when you date outside your race, and then you go back to your race, don't you want to have, like, a big party? Invite all your family over. Let them know you're back on track. Family, everyone, can I have your attention, please? Everyone. Uncle Gus, could you stop the electric slide for 1 second, please? No, I know, it's electric, I get it, but please, could you just... Well, family, I guess you're wondering why I brought you here today. Well, you guys said some things, and I heard those things. Well, family, I give you Laquita. Come on out, girl. Family, how y'all doing? Hi, family. Notice the booty on Laquita, huh? Look at that. No flat booty grandkids. Pour my drink on that. Go ahead, Laquita. Because when you date for a black guy, when you date outside the race, you want to prove to the sisters that you're back. You got to go hard. You got to go strong. You got to go Laquita. You know what I'm saying? You gotta take it to the hole with soul, you know what I'm saying? You can't date a black girl named Kathy who shops at Trader Joe's and she's on a neighborhood watch. Like, no, you gotta go to Compton, you know what I'm saying? You gotta walk past the Crips, you gotta stop, play dominoes with the Crips, but let them win. Don't be a hero, you understand? And then you have to see walk to the door and ask for Laquita.
8: Is Laquita home?
7: Yeah, because the thing is, a Laquita cancels out 2 Megans and a Becky. So that's...
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3: Thank you. Wow. All right. You're in a good mood. This is the crowd on Sunday is usually like and happy, right? Yeah. Because there's a crowd going, you know what? Even if you suck, we already went out last night, so. And it's the beach crowd, right? Yeah. Yeah, you're all stoned. You're the beach crowd. The beach crowd has the Quiznos slogan. We're better when we're toasted. They like the pot. That explains why they're on the Wave Runner. I got one of those. $40 for a half an hour for the Wave Runner. If you don't want to spend the money, but you want the Wave Runner experience, here's what you can do. Get a garden hose, turn it up full, and spray it directly into your eye sockets while whacking yourself with a tire iron. And you get off going, that was $40, man!
8: Better be funny, man. $20, a lot of money, dude. Could have got a lap dance. I could have stayed home and watched the X Games.
3: I don't smoke dope. I can't, you know. I worked at UCLA, and one of the students goes, Rich, want to smoke some dope? And I go, look, when I used to smoke dope, it wasn't really good. Now, it's like, one hit, you're in the hospital. And that's when you think you're old. You're actually saying to a guy in college, shut up, you punk. What do you know about pot? One hit, and you're stoned. You don't know what it is to work. In my day, we got to smoke 5 or 6 joints just to get a half a buzz going. All night long, rolling and smoking them and smoking them and rolling them. And staring at a damn Pink Floyd poster waiting for something to happen. It was bad pot. It was full of twigs and seeds. And it kept ripping the paper, and after a while you didn't know if you were high or short of breath in those days.
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10: Sort of thing. I got no respect with girls either. You know? There was one girl I met. She told me I reminded her of someone who used to bother her. She wasn't nice at all. Went out on a first date with this girl, you know. While I was out with her, she ran into some guy she knew, introduced me to him. And she said, Steve, this is Rodney. Rodney, this is goodbye. Hey, I'll tell you, with girls, I don't think like other guys. All the guys want to go with girls who are fads. Girls been around, girls who swing, not me. I want to go out with a good girl, a girl who's never played around. I figure she's due. And you can't believe girls either. Girls say things like, it's all right if a man is older than a woman. Age makes no difference. Looks is not important. Money means nothing. That's what they say, you know. But I never met a girl yet who fell in love with an old, ugly man who's broke. Never. No, with girls, I don't think right, you know. There was one girl on a date, when she told me to bring up a pint. I got ice cream. But I got a niece, an ugly girl. She got married. She's happy now. She married an ugly guy. And today they got 2 very ugly kids. In fact, they're all so ugly. In a family album, they only keep the negatives. I'm married, and to me, you know, my wife is smarter than all these other girls I went out with. Because since I'm married, my wife taught me things I never knew when I was single. Well, she taught me that the wife's clothes go on the wooden hangers, husband's clothes the wire hangers. I also found out that the husband's closet never comes with the apartment.
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11: These kids got respect for nothing anymore, man. They tear stuff up, they ride on it. You know why? Because nobody disciplines their kids anymore. Everybody's scared if they spank their kids, they're going to go to jail, which is sad, but it's true. Some people still know how to discipline. When they caned that kid over in Singapore, I was singing the Singapore National Anthem that day. I guarantee you he won't spray paint no more cars. I bet he don't even join art class. And if I'd have been his daddy, I'd have gone over to Singapore and I'd have bought that stick. And I'd have nailed it right above his bedroom door. Every time he starts screwing around, I'd be like, hey, don't make me call Mr. Fuji, because I will pay his airfare. I'll tell you how bad we've gotten with discipline. The other night, my wife and I went to dinner with this California couple friends of ours, and they're nice people, but they're California parents. When they say stuff like, just let the children express themselves. Alrighty. That's your boy up on the building with a deer rifle just expressing himself? So we're out to dinner with them. They got a little 4-year-old boy. Now I know boys will be boys, because I got one myself. But I was raised the way y'all were raised. When you went out to dinner with your parents, you could talk and enjoy the conversation, but you didn't act up because you didn't want to hear this. Hey, you want me to take you outside? No, sir, because outside there are no witnesses. I'm going to tell you something. I walked by many a Mater D and heard him mumble, he's going to get his butt whipped. You could tell the kids got a whipping when they came back in because they were doing that lip-sucking thing. That's... So we're having dinner with this couple, and their little boy's just acting up. He's not getting enough attention in his mind, so he's starting that, mama, mama, mama, mama, mama, mama. I'm like, I'm going to kill him. He's not my kid, but I'm going to kill him. He stands up in his chair in this restaurant and starts screaming at the top of his lungs. People are staring at us. I'm going through DTs. I'm just... His mother looks at him and goes, if you don't use your indoor voice, you're going to get a timeout. Oh! A timeout? Let's try a knockout, ma'am. We're not playing football here. Spank that kid. Do you know what a timeout is? That's when a kid does something wrong. They sit him in a chair and they make him think about what he's done. Where was that when we were kids? You couldn't have done that because we'd have been like, oh, yeah, Dad, I'm thinking about it.
0: 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We've got funny covered. iHeart Comedy.
9: 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I learned to buy low, sell high from a textbook that cost me $60. 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Watch out, world, here I come. My credit was horrible in college. You ever deal with those collection agents? They would scare me on the phone, intimidate me. They act like they're working for the mob or something. You know? Hello, you got the money? No, I don't have the money yet. Get the money. I'm trying. I just need a little more time. We'll call you in an hour. 10 minutes later. Hello, you got the money? No, I don't have the money yet. Can you borrow it from someone? I did, and I think we know how that turned out. You guys take Visa? We are Visa. Well, raise my limit and pay yourself. Trust you, you're good for it. After a while, you didn't even care. You get your roommate on speakerphone. Hello, you got the money? Well, I had it half hour ago. Where were you, man? I went to Vegas. You lost. It's all fun and games. You get that credit report in the mail. That's a moment of reality right there. Oh, I'm a loser. That's what we've been telling you. I didn't know it was that bad. Even if I had the money, there's no point in paying you now. I'm going bankrupt. I learned that in business school. They hate that. You know, well, if you go bankrupt, we'll ruin your credit for 7 years. Well, shoot, I've been talking to you for 5. Bring it on, sucker. I finally got so mad this one guy, I wrote him a check for nothing. Not very mature, but it felt great. He kept bugging me. We need a check. It doesn't matter how little. 0 and 0, 100. Next month, I sent him a check for a penny just to see if they'd cash it. They did. It bounced.
12: Jim Carrey.
13: See, for me, Jimmy Stewart is the kind of guy that I'd love to be, man. It's very difficult to be that, though, you know? I mean, he's just kind of up here somewhere. And I love him, man. He's a great example of somebody who's had an incredibly productive life. It seems like no matter what happens, no matter how bad things get, Jimmy Stewart can look at it in a positive way.
14: Well, I guess we're going to have ourselves a nuclear holocaust. Well, hey, everybody, come on over to the window. Look at that mushroom cloud. Isn't that beautiful? And the amazing thing to me is that the something so magnificent
12: colorful could just melt your face right off.
13: That's positive energy, you know? You gotta look death right in the face. That's what Jimmy Stewart would do.
12: Hi, Mr. Death, you look like you could use some soap. I want to be like that, man.
13: Maybe I will be. Maybe someday after I'm finished singing the gospel. I'll go even further and become a real holy man. And I'm not talking about the kind of holy man you see on TV, those TV evangelists. They're not holy men. They're just ambitious. I saw one guy who was so ambitious, he actually became jealous of the Lord. You could tell it came out halfway through the sermon. He said, "When I was a child, I wanted to be the Savior of the world. Then they told me that Jesus was the Son of God, and I realized it's all who you know." Very petty, petty people, you know?
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16: Because everybody got their freak line. They got their freak limit. You know what I mean? And y'all probably like me, got some of those friends that just take it way too far, you know, just way too freaky. And then they want to convince you into being freaky and like want to convert you over into freakianity. I got friends like I got this friend, he think like I'm behind the times. He think that based off of what year it is, that's how freaky we should be. Now he come up to me like, "Dude, bro, it's 2013, man. It's 2013. You got to get with it, man. It's 2013, and you're still not into bondage? Hell nah. My people ain't never been into bondage. Dude, we wasn't into bondage in 1813. Why would it be any different? Like, dude, I don't want, don't bring no whips, no chains to bear. No, that's too much like Django. No. Matter of fact, I don't want to be bonded down by anything. I don't bring in no, I don't even want no handcuffs. No, shoot, I feel like you're trying to set me up. Like, bitch, I knew you was the police. No, I don't want none of that. I don't care what year it is, y'all. And that's the thing, like, that's an interesting concept, though, that because that means as the years progress, the freakier human beings have to become. You know what I mean? So I'll probably have another friend come to me in 10 years. Like, say, man, it's 2023. Skittles, all that, for the rainbow, free, free, free.
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18: My boyfriend and I are at that like second or third stage, you know, where we're like, we're finally comfortable, you know, around it. Like I'm finally comfortable enough to pee in front of my boyfriend, which is so great, you know, because now I'm going to try it in the bathroom. And we take showers together and, you know, it's really, I guarantee if you take a shower with your boyfriend, by the time you step out of that shower, your breasts will be sparkling clean. Sparkling. I was licking jelly off of my boyfriend, and all of a sudden I'm thinking, oh my God, I'm turning into my mother, you know? It's like, those clues, you know? We're becoming our parents. It's scary. So scary. So scary. Try to get that lilt like that. That's so fun. What a fun cut. So scary. Scary. Can I steal you for a minute? Like that kind of voice. I slip into that. I don't know why. It's fun. He has kids already, my boyfriend. He has kids. I mean, they're he's got a boy and a girl. They're 9 and 11. And they're great. He, you know what? He actually, he made them those ages to commemorate 9/11, which I think is amazing. You know, it says a lot more than a pin, you know? I always think, like, I should get on it if I want to have kids. I just, you know, once you hit 30, you've got to decide fast. You know, because it can be difficult to conceive. It can be dangerous. I mean, the best time to have a baby is when you're a black teenager. But...
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17: I'm also, I'm an immigrant.

0: But we had two TVs. One was black and white, and one was color. Yeah, we did pretty well. And I'm not even talking about how we had a kitchen. But we were not allowed to play on the color television downstairs. But our parents were often away working. So we would sneak downstairs and play. And we would play, and then one day, one of our parents was coming home, and we didn't know which one. And so we frantically, my brother started, you know, pulling everything out to run, take it upstairs. And I ran to the door to see, because if it was my dad, he'd be like, "You play until your mom gets home." And if it was my mom, she was like, "No more electricity for anyone!" And it would be, you know, so it was kind of... And so I ran, and as my brother took everything, and I jumped up, when I was like this big, and I must have jumped like 9.5 feet to see, because it's very important to not get in trouble. And I saw that it was my mom, and so I turned around to tell my brother that it was our mother and to keep running. He, instead, he crashed into me, into my eye, which cut open my head, and blood just streamed down my face, just all over. And it wasn't as much a bad injury as my face was covered in blood. And I was probably 8 or 9, and so a child who's been struck and covered in blood naturally wants to fling the door open and grab his mother. So my mom is about to open the door, and I just grab, and I scream covered in blood and grab her. I'm like, "Ah!" And needless to say, we kind of, she was totally right. We should not have been playing downstairs, because you will smash your head and bleed. I mean, we never had any more video games after that. But now I have them. Ha.
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2: When I was pregnant, I gave up liquor. Where did I go wrong? I found pharmaceuticals to be so much quicker. Where did I go wrong? In my third trimester, I fell down a flight of stairs, but that's because my dealer cut the coke with strychnine. And look at my daughter. How disappointing. Where did I go wrong? She's such a sweet mother, much like you. That's really my mother. Is that tripping you out or what? Look, there's another couple. There's a black man and a Taiwanese woman. I took my daughter out of school because there are finer things in life. Where did I go wrong? I tried to teach her how to be a good house.

0: when she's bad. 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Where did I go wrong? It's not my fault, men don't know how to treat me. Where did I go wrong? I've had 7 husbands, only 5 of them beat me. Where did I go wrong?
1: Faye Dunaway is going to be singing that. Just watch. You don't believe it.
0: Believe that.
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3: I don't watch a lot of TV because when I do, I see things that piss me off. And as you can tell by now, I'm easily excitable. The Oprah Winfrey Show has finally come to an end, and I could not be happier about that. Because I didn't have a problem with the show as much as I had a big problem with Oprah Winfrey herself. Like, I'm all about seeing my fellow black people succeed, but, bitch, you have too much money. Let me give y'all a little history lesson. Oprah, when she turned 50 years old, threw a humongous party at her house. Stevie Wonder showed up and put on a private concert for Oprah's birthday, which is awesome, right? Not a lot of people can say they got their own show from a legend like Stevie Wonder. Well, Oprah thought it was awesome, too. So much so, she bought Stevie Wonder a $500,000 Rolls-Royce Phantom. One guy got it. For the rest of you, she bought a car for a guy who can't see. Now, some people say it's the thought that counts. I say there's some things you're not supposed to do in your lifetime. Like, your buddy loses both of his legs, you buy...

0: Nikes for Christmas. Shame on you. I can tell you a lot of things about Oprah Winfrey I don't like. I won't, because I made a rule for myself when I started doing comedy for a living. And that rule is, don't do jokes about people you still want to have sex with, and Oprah's in my five. Because in case you didn't get the memo, that lady's what you call a billionaire. Do you have any idea how much money $1 billion really is? $1 billion, I'll have sex with anybody in this room, male or female, I don't care. $1 billion, I'll buy enough liquor to forget that it ever happened.
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3: This is when I knew I was going to go into stand-up comedy. My first real job was at a department store called Sears. Yeah. And I worked in the paint department. And I'm reading about Muammar Gaddafi. In the 80s, he was huge. Big. He was a rock star in the 80s. He was the first one that was like, I do not fear America. You send your military here, your Air Force, I'll shoot you down. So the point is, it was pretty intense back then. With that said, I'm reading the paper. A new guy from hardware comes. He goes, excuse me, you work here? I said, yeah, I'm Jim. I work in the paint department, next department over. I was just reading about all this crazy stuff. Like, I might go to war and stuff. Muammar Gaddafi. I go, listen, if you need anything, let me know. Everyone knows me here. He goes, you know what I need? I need you not to be reading a paper in the hardware department. That's a reflection on me. You know what you can do for me? Please go back to paint. You're right. So I'm hot-headed. And I go to paint department. And my friend's like, what's big doofy kid? What's the matter? I said, the new guy kicked me out. He said, he knows everything about Craftsman tools, and I shouldn't be reading the paper and the hammer, so blah, blah, blah. He goes, give him a call. He doesn't know you're the call guy. He doesn't know you're a clown. Give him a call. Call is Muammar Gaddafi. I said, that's so stupid, but we'll do it anyway. I'm not even going to exaggerate this. He's about 50 feet from me. 50 feet. The guy picks up the phone and he goes, hello, this is Greg. Sears Hardware, Valley Stream, New York. How may I help you? Hand to God, I go, hello! This is the great Muammar Gaddafi. I have just sent 6 of my Libyan missiles to blow up the Sears Hardware department. You have 20 minutes to evacuate all of the Craftsman tools and all of the hammers and the people of the hardware. As long as I am the great Muammar Gaddafi, you remember this, my hardware friend. Long live paint!
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4: At my last girlfriend and I, we went to get tested for a lot of things. We were very serious. Went to get tested for HIV because I'm very responsible. Also, I had just purchased 20 years worth of calendars and wanted to make sure it was a good investment. So, the line's a grower, not a shower. So we go to the clinic. They have this test. They can tell you in 20 minutes whether or not you have HIV. We're sitting there, cool, calm, collected. She goes in for her blood work, comes out 10 minutes later. I go in for my blood work, come out 10 minutes later. 20 minutes have gone by. She gets her results. I say, I have 10 minutes to wait. And she says, well, you want to fight for absolutely no reason? Remember this thing from 2 years ago? I harbor resentment in my soul and bring it up in inopportune moments. Indeed, the same resentment harbor I. 20 minutes goes by. 40 minutes goes by. 90 minutes goes by. Hour and a half goes by. And I don't notice because time flies when you hate the insides of somebody. Suddenly I'm like, oh, they're really looking at my blood. Not good. So I'm like, excuse me, I didn't get my results. He's like, okay, come this way. Guy takes me into the back room, right? I wait for the one that did my pre-interview, which is part of it. It's like a sexual history interview. It's basically like a job interview for not being a whore, basically. It's like a job interview for living longer. Tell me what you can bring to not having HIV. Well, I'm a hard worker. I'm a people person. I know you're a people person. That's why you're here. Touche, AIDS lady. So I'm sitting in the back after I've been waiting for 90 minutes, right? It's tense. She walks in through the tension like a shark through a wave. She takes a seat across from me, has this look of concern on her face. She looks me dead in the eyes. She leans forward, puts her hand on my knee. She goes, "Oh my God. I am so, so sorry. I went to lunch." Let's see here. You don't have HIV. But did you know ham and cheese is delicious? She went to lunch in the middle of my AIDS test. That's inconsiderate, because I'm sitting there thinking I'm going to die. She's outside somewhere like, "Ham in my belly, ham in my belly, ham and cheese and bread, ham in my belly, ham in my belly." This guy thinks he's dead. That's messed up. I used to do that joke, and I used to end it at "I went to lunch" and let people fill in the blank, but too many people would come up to me after a show and be like, "Hey, I like that bit that you did. What were the results?" And I'm like, "Well, person I've never met, you know how to introduce yourself to somebody. Two things. Number one, how do you know you're getting in my pants? We just met. Have about one drink. Guinness. Number two, that doesn't make any sense. That doesn't make any sense. Why would I bring up HIV at a comedy show in a room full of strangers to say I was positive? Has that ever happened anywhere? Anyway, the test came back positive. I have HIV. So what's the deal with seagulls?
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2: Ron White.
5: I'm probably not a typical Texan in that I don't hunt. I fish, but I don't hunt. And not because I think it might somehow be more holy to eat meat that's been bludgeoned to death by somebody else. That's not it. It's really early in the morning. It's really cold outside, and I don't want to go. My cousin Ray, on the other hand, thinks killing a deer with a deer rifle is magic in the forest. I'd like to do for you now my impression of my cousin Ray after the big kill. Hell, it was 4 a.m. 22 degrees outside. Of course, you weren't there. I'm in a camouflage deer blind with grease paint on my face. I've got deer urine on my boots. I'm not sure why. I made that part up. I got a .30-06 with a 12-power scope and a bullet that'll travel 2,200 feet per second. When that deer looked up to lick the salt sucker I'd hung from the danged old tree, caught him right above the eye. Yeah, well, I hit one with a van. Going 55 miles an hour with the headlights on and the horn blowing. Woo, that's an elusive little creature. If you ever miss one, it's because the bullet's moving too fast. Slow the bullet down to 55 miles an hour, put some headlights and a little horn on it. The deer will actually jump in front of the bullet.
2: George Carlin.
6: Our neighborhood was right between Columbia University in Harlem, Juilliard School of Music, Grant's Tomb, two seminaries, Jewish Theological and Union Theological Seminary. I said Harlem was there. And then to the north, a Puerto Rican and Cuban section. And as Puerto Ricans began to move into our neighborhood, the diocese, in this rare display of tokenism in the early 50s, sent one Spanish priest, Father Rivera, to hear Spanish confessions. And all the Irish guys that were heavily into puberty would go to confession to Father Rivera, because he didn't seem to understand the sins, you know? Or at least he didn't take them personally, you know? It wasn't an affront to him. It was no big theological harangue. He didn't chew you out. He was known as a light penance. In and out, three Hail Marys, you're back on the street with Father Rivera, man. Boom, right? Boom. You could see the line move. That's how fast he was working, right? But he wasn't ready for the way Irish boys were confessing at that time in that place.
7: Well, right? Bless me, Father, for I've sinned. I would have touched myself in an impure manner. I was impure, impurity and impureness. thought, word, and deed, body, touch, impure, sex, dirty, impure, legs, impureness, touch, impure, dirty, body, sex, rub, and covet. Heavy on the covet, Father.
8: That's okay, man. 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
8: 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Wow.
6: That was one of the things that bothered me a little about my religion, was that conflict between pain and pleasure, you know? 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
11: I always have the same advice for people getting married, and so mostly for the men, women, you've won. Hats off. But for men, just a simple rule of thumb when you're getting married, if you are married, never finish this sentence. I'll tell you what I think, and you're done. There's no pot of gold at the end of that sentence. Go to a hypnotist and have them give you a subliminal trigger that when you get to the word think, it's time to do something in a different part of the house. I'll tell you what I think. It's time to check the attic for rat poop. Just get out of the room. Oh, Lord. You know, the other one is like, you know the old rule, pick your battles. Don't pick any battles. Who wants a battle? You know, my wife and I got our kids baptized into the Catholic Church just because I didn't want to deal with it. I don't frankly think it does anything. My wife doesn't frankly think it does anything. A suspected pedophile dunks my kid's head in a bucket so when she dies, she can live in an invisible castle. Set the alarm. I said suspected.
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12: Poor wife. I see her every day just kind of getting a little upset because what's going on in my house right now is, you know, it's my boys are naked constantly. I'm nude sometimes. We have a 90-pound lab that sits in the kitchen. We'll just sit there and watch my wife do dishes. My wife's like, oh my God, please. So then my wife takes my son out to the living room. She's breastfeeding him on the couch. And then Uday comes out of his room. We call my 4-year-old Uday. And like I said, this kid's got two issues right now. He's jealous of my new son, and he is naked. And I'm talking about uncomfortably naked. 24 hours a day, 7 days a week. It's like living with Lady Gaga. I really don't know how to deal with it. And I've had conversations with my wife before. I'm like, babe, what do we do about this whole naked thing? I'm not comfortable with this, are you? I'm like, we're raising one of those HBO real sex people that live in the woods. Kid's a nudist. She's like, ignore it. Honey, just ignore it. If you ignore it, he won't want to do it anymore. It won't be interesting to him. But I don't know how you could possibly ignore little baby naked Baryshnikov, who's now doing a full-blown production, dance production in the living room, the whole show. As my wife is sitting there trying to breastfeed my other son, I'm sitting next to her, and we're trying to stare through this 4-year-old like he's Patrick Swayze in Ghost.
2: Stephen Wright.
13: I met this woman, and I really liked her. As soon as I met her, all I could think of, I was wondering if there was such a thing as the opposite of restraining order. I liked it because she wasn't normal. She liked to dance really fast to very slow music. What which I found very erotic. Due to a head injury as a small boy, I was playing jacks way too fast. Her eyes were a little bit too close together, like the headlights on a Jeep. I used to call her AC, almost Cyclops. In her spare time, she liked to waste time. She was a mail order bridesmaid. She would drink so much, she would slur her pauses. She lived in a beautiful house, had cathedral floors. You walk in, you just fall right down into the middle. We went out for about 6 months, then she left. She went back to school in Seattle. She was studying forensic astronomy. She wrote me this beautiful letter, and I read it in the bottom. I crossed her name off, and I wrote my own name, and I sent it back to her. And I never heard from her ever again. Apparently, she didn't like what she wrote.
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10: Every night, I gotta watch that idiot on the news doing stories about how fat kids are getting. You see that every night? Every night, they're talking about kids are obese now. Not fat kids, not chubby, they're obese. Like bedridden. Like just laying there, like, I had my first heart attack when I was 4. I was riding on my big wheel, I couldn't feel my left side, I began to pass out my head. How do you get that fat that quick? I can see you're 30, 40 years old. You went to McDonald's for 20 years. You got a little gut going. But you're 5 years old. There's no excuse for that. I'm telling you, man, that's the parents' fault. You know, stop feeding him. He doesn't have any money. You know, seriously. He can't go get a job so he can go buy more food. He's got to eat whatever you give him. Just put a plate of seaweed right in front of him. Go ahead, eat it. I don't want to eat it. Good, go to bed. Post your options. I own you until you're 18. Do some jumping jacks. No, these parents are ridiculous. They act like they have no control. They're like, well, I don't know what to do. I mean, I tried to make him eat a salad, but he didn't want to eat it. He was like, no, I want a cupcake. I said, you can't have it. But then he sat on my chest, and I couldn't breathe, and I just wanted to get up after a while. People, you need tough love at that moment. If your kid is obese and he's still asking for cake, you got to be like, you're eating carrots and celery until I can pick you up again. This is ridiculous. You got a damn hernia on your birthday. I know that seems harsh to be making fun of obese kids. I'll tell you why I'm doing it. They don't really exist. At least to the level that they're saying. They're saying it's an epidemic. You know, which means when I leave the theater tonight, I should have, like, difficulty getting to my car because of all these fat kids out there, like, Jesus Christ, they're everywhere. They're like locusts. See if you can crawl over the top of them.
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14: These reality shows are not reality. People going crazy. Octomom. This woman had turned her body into a clown car. She got babies just popping out. Pop, pop, pop, pop, pop, pop, pop, pop. Give me a show. Then you got Balloon Boy. You know, they put that baby at risk, had that baby lying all the time. Let me tell y'all, when I saw that balloon flying in the air, I said, wow, this is a Jiffy Pop popcorn commercial. I want some popcorn. This is wonderful. I just think... losing our mind. Reality shows, really? Reality shows, not reality. Look at Survivor. For years, they put people on deserted Paradise Island to see if they could survive. That don't impress me. put their ass in Compton and see if they survive. That would be a show. Survivor in Compton. You know how they always walk around naked on the island? Let them walk around naked in Compton. For y'all that don't know, I've been in one movie. Soul Plane. Most bootleg movie in America. We made $12 at the box office. And that was in Thailand, you know? And then people always say, well, you know, y'all like to talk about the celebrities. Yeah, because celebrities need to be talked about. People like Tom Cruise. Tom Cruise tells sick people not to take their medicine. Let me tell you something, Tom. We sick people need our medicine. You ever had a yeast infection? Shut up, Jerry Maguire. Show me the money and the medicine. We need our ointment, right, ladies? We got David Hasselhoff. David Hasselhoff is America's drunk. Hasselhoff got to stand for I am a drunk. I saw him at a party one time. He said, I'm not drunk, I have an ear infection. I said, excuse me, Mr. Hasselhoff, an ear infection does not make your breath smell like gin, all right? This is the last joke I'll do about this man, because he's finally had his due. OJ. They finally caught him. Put him in jail. See, for years, y'all, I was taking up for OJ. So maybe he didn't do it. Maybe he didn't do it. Then what'd he do? Put out a book, If I Did It. That's like me putting out a book, If I Ate It. You know I ate it, OJ.
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1: Weed is still a Schedule I narcotic, according to the feds and a Wikipedia entry that I wrote today. But no, I read it on Wikipedia today, and just to double check, just to recheck to see if I can be angry about it, because meth seems a lot more dangerous to me than marijuana. I mean, I've never been rolling a joint in a trailer and the whole thing explodes. Which I said on my album Potty Mouth 2 years ago, and I said it again tonight because why haven't things changed? It is still ridiculous. Meth and weed are not the same. They are not in the same boat. In fact, put them in the same boat with an Indian and a tiger, and let's see what happens. Dead, gone, some nice marijuana. Just sitting there. Going to waste on a boat. Maybe the hyena. Maybe the hyena will get it. The little hyena. I mean, my point is that I get high and watch Breaking Bad. I don't watch weeds on meth.
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3: Single girl today, the styles and the whole society is not for single girls, you know that. Single men, yes. A man, he's single, he's so lucky. A boy on a date, all he has to be is clean and able to pick up the check, he's a winner, you know that. Or a man can call up anybody in the whole world, you know that? Hello, I saw your name in the locker room, I thought I'd give you a quick call. A girl can't call. Girl, you have to wait for the phone to ring, right? And when you finally go on the date, the girl has to be well-dressed, the face has to look nice, the hair has to be in shape, the girl has to be the one that's bright and pretty, intelligent, a good sport. Howard Johnson's again, hooray, hooray. Excuse me. A girl, you're 30 years old, you're not married, you're an old maid. A man, he's 90 years old, he's not married, he's a catch. It's a whole different thing. Bring him along. He's 98. Bring him. He's dead. Bring him. We'll prop him. Just bring him. We'll say he's quiet. I know what I'm speaking about because my mother had two of us at home that weren't, as the expression goes, moving. And I... Don't ask. I'm from a little town called Larchmont where if you're not married, if you're a girl and you're over 21, you're better off dead. It's that simple, you know? And I was the last girl in Larchmont. Do you know how that feels? Sitting around my mother's house, 21, 22, 24, having a good time, living, eating candy bars, enjoying myself, but single. And the neighbors would come over and they'd say to my mother, how's Joan? Still not married? And my mother would say, if she were alive. You know how that hurts? When you're sitting right there? When I was 21, my mother said, only a doctor for you. When I was 22, she said, all right, a lawyer, CPA. 24, she said, well, grab a dentist. 26, she said, anything. If he could make it to the door, he was mine, you know? What do you mean you don't like him? He's intelligent. He found the bell himself. What do you want? Anybody that came to my house was it. Oh, Joan, there's the most attractive young man down here with a mask and a gun. Anything I show him. It's true.
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4: I'd love to have children. You know? My nephew had a birthday. I was babysitting. I did some magic tricks for the kids, took his dog and twisted him into a balloon. And I said, okay, blow out the candles on the coleslaw. He said, I want to make a wish. So I grab him by the ankles and start spinning him. He goes, whoosh, whoosh, whoosh. Oh, I knew what he really meant. But I thought, what a good time to warn him about the dangers of homonyms. And I took him to the playground. He says, Uncle Emo, give me a push on the swings. So I push him. He says, harder. So I push him. He says, give me a real push, you wimp. So I get about 50 feet back, and I run, and I push him. He says, give me a real push, you pansy. So I backed up the Buick.
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2: I have a lot of stupid questions. Some of these are time release. You get them tomorrow. Don't worry about it. Do prosthetic limbs cost an arm and a leg? If Richard Simmons were an insect, would he be a ladybug or a fruit fly? If Pinocchio had a cocaine problem and he lied about it, would that only make it worse? There's a shoe store chain in this country called the Athlete's Foot. Who would name a shoe store after a foot fungus? That's like calling Victoria's Secret yeast infection. So who would shop there? Why do we ask for a woman's hand in marriage? It's not her hand we want. We've got our own hands. We're sick of hands. That's why we want to get married. Why do women insist on wearing our boxers and t-shirts to bed? Oh, that's attractive. I feel like I'm jumping my own bones. And sure enough, if she ever comes home early and catches you wearing her bra and panties, she freaks out. There's no justice. This is the time of year women use men, too. They don't love us. She's using you, dude. You know that, right? Women need us for our body heat and nothing more. Because women have no circulation. They have the coldest hands and feet of any mammal on the planet. And they crawl into bed with us, and where do they want to put those cold hands and feet? All over us. Five icicles with Lee press-on nails all over us. And they always say this ending, honey, cold hands, warm heart. Hee-hee. It's not your warm heart you're jamming down my boxer shorts, sweetie. Women don't understand that cold to a man is like water to a wicked witch. There's a lot of melting involved. I'm a little bitter. You guys are putting me back in a good mood.
5: I spend too much time in hotels, I tell you. Sometimes at night I find myself thinking of the hundreds and hundreds of interesting people that have stayed in my room, and then I'll just get up and sleep in the tub. Because that's nasty. You couldn't give away a used mattress, but we'll pay $100 to sleep on one for a night. We change in hotels. We all kind of turn into kleptos. We're like, what can I take in here? Time to make some money back. Looks like I don't have to buy shampoo for like a day. Ka-ching! The only toiletry I don't take is the shower cap. Yeah, because I'm one of those weird people who likes clean air. I've never even met anyone who's used a shower cap. Probably because they all died 80 years ago. If you are the oddball who's going to use a shower cap, you probably brought your own. And a few extra for the rest of the golden girls. Some hotels treat you like a klepto. You go in the closet, they have those hangers with two parts of the tiny baby head so you don't steal them. Oh, really, hotel? You don't trust me with the real hangers? Well, just for that, I'm going to steal the whole damn closet. Let's see how this room works sans closet. This is how I would carry a closet. That's not how you carry a closet. It's the worst closet carrying I've ever seen. There's always that plastic bag for the hotel laundry service. I did that once. It would have been cheaper to have my credit card stolen. $10 to wash a pair of underwear that cost $3. What'd you clean it with champagne? I do love that wake-up call, right? How'd that start with someone like, yeah, my mommy's not here, so I'm gonna need someone to wake me up. By the way, no one tucked me in yet. Go for a stroll. You got Goodnight Moon down there? How about Harry the Dirty Dog? That's a good one.
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0: Remember when the cat would wander around the piano at night and scare the entire family? Middle of the night, you hear like, what is it? Oh, it's just boots. It's okay, it's just boots. Half hour later, you hear something like, and it sounded really good. Wasn't that weird?
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2: A lot of changes, man. I had a lot of personal changes going on in my life. A lot of personal changes. I got married.
3: Yep.
2: Got married. Happily married. Got married in California. You know. Then I had to publicly come out. Had to do that. Especially after Prop 8, after that Prop 8, you know, fiasco in California, I had to come out. I had to say something because I was so hurt. Because you know what? It was like that night was crazy. Black president, yay! Oh, Prop 8 passed. Oh, now I'm a second-class citizen. What the? I was up here. Now I'm back down here. Actually, I'm lower. I dropped lower, you know, because as a black woman, at least I, a black woman, I could do whatever, marry whoever, but as a gay black woman, that, even lower. And you know, and I think about it, I was like, yeah, you know what? It is harder. It's harder. It's harder being gay than it is being black. It is. Because there's some things that I had, there's some things that I had to do as gay that I didn't have to do as black. I didn't have to come out black. I didn't have to sit my parents down and tell them about my blackness. Sit them down. Mom, Dad, I gotta tell y'all something. I hope you still love me. I'm just gonna say it. Mom, Dad, I'm black. What? What did she just say? Oh, Lord Jesus, she didn't say black, Lord. Did she say black? Mom, I'm black. Oh, no, Lord Jesus, Jesus. Give her cancer, Lord. Give her cancer. Anything but black, Lord. It's like, Mom, yeah, I'm black. That's just how it is. No, no, you know what? You've been hanging around black people. You've been hanging around black people, and they got you thinking you black. They twisted your mind. No, Mom, I'm black. That's just how it is. What did I do? What did I do? I knew I shouldn't have let you watch Soul Train. Was it Soul Train? No, Mom, it wasn't Soul Train, Mom. It's just who I am. I was just born black. Oh, you weren't born black. I don't want to hear that. You weren't born black. The Bible says Adam and Eve, not Adam and Mary J. Blige.
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4: The other rule, the dating rule that I'm never sure about is whether you're supposed to stay over at someone's place after you hook up. I left once, I thought it was cool, and then I got some complaints. I'm never comfortable staying over at a woman's place after we hook up. I can't sleep, there's too many pillows on the bed. I know I'm invading the territory of whatever pet she's gotten to take the place of the baby she should have had by now. That struck some strange chords with you guys. Really deep emotions. I remember there was one lady, we hooked up, and I was at her house. She's fast asleep. I can't sleep. I'm just lying there staring at the ceiling. And then out of nowhere, she lets loose the loudest fart I've ever heard out of anybody. It was crazy loud. It was like a dance hall fart, like, I was worried because I know what comes after that. There's follow-ups like boom, boom, boom, wake up, boom, boom, boom. I actually jumped up in the bed. That's not right. A grown man should not fear flatulence. Unless he's wearing a newspaper thong and he got a lighter under his ass. I didn't know what to do. I didn't know what she was going to do. I tell you what she should have done if she just turned to me with a little grace and poise and said, "You just got blasted, son!" I would have got down on my knees and proposed right then and there. Instead, she said nothing. I bit my lip so I wouldn't laugh. Waited a few minutes so she could pretend I was leaving for another reason. Quietly left the room, never to be seen again. That's a big moment in a relationship. It's a crossroads. What do you think is more important? The first time you fart or the first time you say, "I love you"? Trick question. It means the exact same thing. Right? Because what does it mean when you're in love with somebody? You're saying, "Look, we've gone past the superficial. I know you on the inside. And there's some rotten, nasty, stank-ass in there. But that's okay. I love you. Let's fart on each other. Ass to ass. Back and forth. Forever."
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7: Can I tell you about the time I crop dusted Jack Nicholson? The first day of rehearsal for anger management, and Jack Nicholson's there. And afterwards, I go over to him because I want to meet him. I can't believe it's Jack Nicholson. He's in this film with me, and I'm very scared of him. I don't know if I'm a fan of his or if I'm just terrified of him. You know, but this is Jack Nicholson. One Flew Over the Cuckoo's Nest, The Shining. You know who I'm talking about? Batman. So I wait for the right moment, and then I go over there, and I'm so scared. My heart is beating like crazy, and I tap him on the shoulder, and he turns around. He goes, "Yeah." I said, "Hey, Jack, you been golfing over at Lake Sherwood lately?" Because I knew he was a member there. And he said, "What?" And now I'm really scared, and Sandler's laughing behind him. Like, I said, "Hey, you been golfing over at... I'm so nervous. My heart's going a million miles an hour. So you've been over at Lake Sherwood lately?" He said, "Not since the last time you asked me that question." I didn't know what he meant by that. Sandler's cracking up behind him, you know. Woo-hoo-hoo. I didn't know if he meant, did I ask him that a year ago? I didn't remember it. Or is he referring to just one before when he pretended he didn't hear what I was asking him? I analyzed his answer for like a year, every day. I wonder what he meant by that. I wonder, was he making fun of me? Was he what? Okay, so it's like a year later, and I see him at this big Hollywood party. Everybody was there. It was like a Hollywood wax museum. I'm serious. I mean, Christopher Walken, Harrison Ford, Elizabeth Taylor was there, Princess Leia, George Lucas, Al Pacino, Harrison Ford, Christopher Walken was there, Al Pacino, Elizabeth Taylor was even there, Princess Leia, George Lucas, Al Pacino. And I see Jack Nicholson in the middle of the room. I go, "Oh my God, this is my chance to redeem myself and reintroduce myself." And I tap him on the shoulder, heart beating. He turns around. I go, "Hey, Jack, you been golfing over at Lake Sherwood lately?" And right then, Al Pacino tapped him on the shoulder. Nicholson turned his back to me and totally snubbed me to talk to Al Pacino and just stood that way. So I was like standing behind Jack Nicholson, looking at his back. It looked like I was waiting in line to talk to Al Pacino, but I wasn't. I didn't care about Al Pacino. But I couldn't believe he snubbed me like that. It was so embarrassing. And you know what? I must have had something to eat that day that didn't agree with me. And right then, I crop dusted Jack Nicholson. I crop dusted him good. I mean, up and down the back. And I think Al Pacino caught some of the fallout from it. I didn't care, and I got out of there because it was not going to be good. And I'm passing, walking, you know, Harrison Ford, Princess Leia. I don't care. I go back to my starting position, and I'm scared about what's going to happen now. I felt like I've just, you know, did a big crime. And he's talking to Pacino, and then all of a sudden he stops, and he goes, "Jesus, what the hell died in here?" And I thought, that's the last time he ever snubs me. That's right.
1: I Heart Comedy.
8: Sometimes you gotta fight a man. I don't care. I got no ego. I don't wanna fight. But the girls around, I'm going down swinging. That's how it is with guys. We don't wanna look like cowards in front of you. That's guys just, you know, they gotta. That's why guys talk a lot. You know, guys, as long as there's six people between us, yeah, I'll put you in the ICU, bro. You're lucky all these guys. Let me go. You know, that's, we gotta make a show. Like hitting our chests. Here's the lesson, all right? I got a way you can get out of this. If you do this, nobody would ever fight you, okay? I'm gonna show you this. This is how you can get out of any fight in the world, okay? I get in a fight, this is what I do. Boom, look at that right there. Yeah, I go hip side with the jazz hands, and look at how loose my mouth is. Yeah, it's not gonna stop him, it just confuses him, though. He's like, what, the guy, a dancer? What's going on? You know, he doesn't know. While he's confused in that interim, who do I get to do my talking for me? I get a Scottish nobleman to ride up behind me on a horse, all right? You know the one from Braveheart with the fire red braid and the kilt and stuff? Now picture this. You're about to fight me and I just hit this, okay? You're already confused and Angus rides up on this crazy steed and he does one of the like that and lands and just looks at my opponent and he goes, "Excuse me, laddie. I hope it's not your intention to fight this man. But he's a good man. Hey, some would even dare to call him a great man. But hear me now, and hear me well. If you're fit enough to go to war with him, then I hope you've got Satan himself by your side. Because you will need him." And he just rides off. You're not gonna fight that guy. That guy's a great guy to have on retainer. Same guy gets you laid too, really. He just sits in the corner with a hood on. You're talking to a girl, catching rap, then you gotta go.

0: Plato, Socrates, Sophocles, Alexander the Great, all by 300 BC. Since 300 BC, John Stamos and Yanni. Come on, Greeks. Carpe diem, which is Latin, but it didn't have to be. If you kept the nose to the grindstone, it would have been Greek. Carpus Dias, or something to that effect. Well, they switched their focus. They used to be into philosophy and architecture and math and science and all that stuff. And since 300 BC, they've shifted their focus from all that to salads. That's their main interest now in salads. And they knocked it out of the park. That is a great salad. It is awesome. It is awesome. But when you think about some of the, like some of the great math, some of the great math formulas, Greek, a squared plus b squared equals c squared, the Pythagorean theorem. That was their last good formula. Since then, lettuce plus feta equals delicious. It's a great salad, but it undid an empire. And it wasn't the last empire undone by a salad. Caesar, the Roman Caesar, became obsessed with the Caesar salad. And finally they had to stab him. They had to stab him and he still wouldn't shut up. Put it in a wrap, it's portable. Shut up. How about a little shaved cheese? Shut up. If you add chicken, it's a meal.
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2: So this song's about a turkey. Here we go.

gobble gobble. Anyway, it goes on like that for about 14 minutes. Actually, there is a verse. I forgot. Well, there used to be 17 verses, and then I was like, well, this song bites. So I tightened it up, and there is one verse. It goes like this.

0: Yeah, don't sing that one around the table. Don't do it. I'm working on another more hymn-like kind of song that's more like for the table, you know, like if you're saying grace or something, you can be like, how are you doing? I'm doing fine. Ch-ch-ch-ch-ch. Those are the drums. You don't even see them there because it's stage magic. Yeah, and it's a good thing, you guys, to do at the table because there's choreography. And what happens is a time where you take, it's the left-handers and the right-hand, and they bond, and what, they are two turkeys. This is going to be great on the CD, this visual. But you this one turkey goes up to the other turkey, it's like, how are you doing? And this one's all like, I'm doing fine. And this guy goes, how are you doing? Do you have the time? And this one's like, no, I don't have the time, because turkeys don't read time. And so then it just keeps going around and around, you know, like the song that never ends. And you're wondering, well, what's the point of it? Well, I will tell you, the point is that it's a good time for the lefties and the righties to get together, because you can't have a righty and another righty doing. You can't, because then it's like, this guy's like, how are you doing? And then this one's like, who the hell is he talking to? Like, he's not even looking. They're not even looking at each other. You know? It's going to be big. We'll never do that bit again, ever. Don't tell anybody.
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2: David Cross.
3: No, but it's cool, man. We're going to the moon. We're going to the moon! Hey, man. Let me say something. People are upset about this.

0: I think it's great. I think you have to. You have to go to the moon. We have to sink all the rest of our money into the moon. I mean, if you... First of all, A, I didn't know there was oil up there. Apparently there is. We're going to put a man on the moon. Let's put a man in an apartment. How about that? Maybe we should check that one out first. No, we're gonna make a space station. Robots are gonna go up to the moon and make a space station. That's for real, you know. And a lot of people, a lot of people think that's ridiculous and it's a waste of money. But I disagree. I strongly disagree. I think if you were going to single-handedly subvert the Kyoto Accord and protocol, and if you're going to not really invest any money into alternative energy sources, and you're going to roll back every environmental protection, and you're going to implement a law that allows corporations to corporate polluters to police themselves, you know, and you're going to leave your children and your grandchildren with a $1 trillion deficit. That's what I think is going to happen, is that we're going to find out that, all this is great. We're all going to go along with it. We're going to plunge in this terrible, horrific deficit, but we're going to have a beautiful, beautiful space station up on the moon. But then we're going to find out, oh, well, it's only for rich people. Did you think you were all coming? No, the meek inherit the earth. I don't know if you read the Bible. No, it's beautiful and plush up there. We got it domed up there. It's awesome. Yeah, it's awesome. You know.
1: Love comedy? You've come to the right place. 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
3: It was a mountain family having dinner down in Kentucky. And the young boy reached across the table after a hot biscuit. His mother looked at his father and said, "Pa, how old is that boy now?" Pa said, "Must be around 11 or 12, Ma." Pa said, "We got to get that boy some pants. You see what he just drug through them mashed potatoes?" Only one thing kept me out of college. High school. That high school was tough, and grammar school, I couldn't spell at all. I used to miss words like posse.
4: I was in the Detroit International Airport, and Detroit should not have an international airport. Detroit should not be the first place someone sees when they come to America. You get off your plane, you're like, that was the trickiest hijacking of all time. People are mad just laying over in Detroit. I got off my plane, this guy goes, "You know where the food court is?" And I said, "No." He goes, "Lot of help you are." And then he walked away. I'd just gotten off of an airplane from a whole other place on the earth. "Sorry, I can't help you find the food court." Even if I lived in Detroit, probably not hanging out at the airport. "Hey, Chad, where are you going for lunch today?" "Well, as you know, we work downtown, and airports are strategically located on the outskirts of cities. I do have some vacation time coming. I'm probably going to hop out of here two and a half hours early, drive down to the airport, pay for parking, take the tram to the main terminal, hop in line to get the cheapest boarding pass, hop in the security line, which I was already in once because I thought it was the line for the boarding passes. And then booyah, Panda Express. Who's coming? It's only a 60% markup. Get your stuff. We're going to the airport." Now, I found the food court by myself. You want to know how? I'm an adult. I checked one of the thousands of maps provided by the airport. I found the "You Are Here" sticker. I then found the food court sticker. I lined my body up appropriately. And then I started walking. When I smelled food, I slowed the whole operation down. Started looking for signs I recognized. I was using all five senses like a compass. It was like Man vs. Wild, Airport Edition. When I got to the food court, I ordered a hamburger. When I got the hamburger, I took the pickle off it. And this other gentleman said, "Why didn't you order without the pickle?" Who are you people? And why are you so concerned with my goings-on at the airport? And he goes, "When I order a hamburger and I don't want the pickle, I just order without the pickle." Well, you're the best. Didn't you get your letter? You won life. Then he pulled this old standard on me. Well, there are homeless people. Yeah, but at the airport? Are they off jet-setting to their other not-home? Is that what's happening? Is that what you're telling me is happening? Let's get something straight. If someone says I'm hungry and you give that person a pickle, you are an asshole. Right? Because pickles are salty, and now that person is thirsty. You have anything to wash down that pickle? Yeah, I do. Here's some soy sauce. Red cap, full sodium.
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2: Bill Hicks.
5: I'm not promoting the use of drugs. I'm just telling you, I've had good times on them. That's the truth. I've also had bad times on them too, okay? You know what I mean, though? We need a new enemy because we're so miserable in our own lives. We got to keep pointing fingers and blaming. Drugs, yeah, drugs are the enemy. Ooh, what were we thinking? People forget about drugs, man. People forget. People think drugs don't do anything good for us. How many people here believe drugs don't do anything good for us? Someone must. Chickens. Yeah, I know, because now they got a beer. I know. If you believe drugs don't do anything good for us, do me this favor, will you? Go home tonight, take all your albums and tapes, okay, and burn them. Because you know what? The musicians who made all that great music? High on drugs. The Beatles were so high, they let Ringo sing a couple of tunes. Tell me they weren't partying. We all live in a yellow submarine. We all live... You know how high they were when they wrote that song? They had to pry Ringo off the ceiling with a rake to record that, man. Get Ringo, John. He's got a great tune. Pull him down to the mic. John, get Ringo. He's got a great song about we all live in a yellow tambourine or something. I don't know. John, get off the ceiling. Oh, bring the mics up here. We'll sing from up in the clouds. They were real high. Great music. They were high. Drugs had a positive effect. Shall I walk you through it again?
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6: Communication is like, so like I had a conversation with a girl the other day, and yes, in real life, don't doubt me, sir. He's like, on the internet? No, in real life. And she's standing like a foot from me, and she's like, oh my God, that's hilarious, LOL. Okay, first of all, second of all, stop it. Stop it. What does LOL mean? Yeah. Lots of love. Get out. Lots of love. I love everybody. No, it's true. It's laugh out loud. And people use it too much. Stop using it so much. It's not a period. People are like, oh, I missed my bus. LOL. I'm late for work. LOL. Think I got food poisoning. LOL. That's not an LOL thing. That's like me going, hey, I missed my bus. Food poisoning. Hey! Okay, now, you can't take from the internet and put it in real life. It doesn't work. Seen that show, Are You Smarter Than a Fifth Grader? Yeah. It's not a show, guys. That's a crisis. So that's... What's next? Retard versus vending machine? Is that what's next? Come on, guys. I was watching that Spider-Man movie, and it made me wonder, like, that spider bit Peter Parker, who was a good dude and turned into a superhero, because he's like a nice guy, right? But that spider could have bitten anybody, like a racist. It could have bitten, you could have had a racist Spider-Man, which would have been the worst thing to be like, hey, racist Spider-Man, there's trouble in Chinatown. Pass. Come on! Hey, racist Spider-Man, they're robbing the bank again. Yeah, because the Jews are low on money. Come on! This is my impression of the show CSI Miami in the year 1955. Okay, this is CSI Miami in the year 1955. Horatio, we didn't have any clues, we didn't have any evidence, we didn't have any leads. How are we gonna solve this crime in an hour? Okay. Okay, calm down. Calm down, we're gonna be fine. We're gonna be fine, and I will tell you why. We're gonna be fine because we are gonna blame this on a black guy.
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9: But I started and ended the regional tour in Scotland. The first gig I did back in January was Glasgow. And I had Glasgow so wound up about Edinburgh being the capital, I shouldn't have brought it up, that they wanted to come and storm the castle. They wanted to get in their cars and go and storm the castle, old-fashioned style, you know, like Frankenstein's monster. Ooh, get him out, ooh. I always think of Frankenstein's monster like the 19th century equivalent of the local paedophile. Do you know what I mean? Do you remember that name and shame campaign the tabloids did a few years ago, where they showed pictures of all the paedophiles they knew, and they go, there's one near you, and people go, yeah, there is, there's one near me, yeah. Everyone's a paedophile. There's a bloke in the park, he's the park keeper, he's a paedophile. To such an extent that in Portsmouth, an angry mob burnt down the house of a paediatrician. And they said, well, he had a plaque outside, huh? Do paedophiles have brass plaques made? Kiddie Fiddler established 1979. My friend said, oh, you shouldn't start the tour in Scotland. They hate the English. I went, that's a cliche. He went, no, it's true. Also, it's true that all Scottish people are just alcoholics. I went, bollocks. Loads of them are smackheads as well now.
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5: Have you heard the word? The Elquaters are coming to get us. Oh, every time you turn on the news, it's a new terror alert. It's orange, it's green, it's yellow. Yesterday it was lemon meringue, cinnamon nut crumble. I don't know what to do anymore, Patty. I'm so scared of the Elquaters getting me. I painted my car with army camouflage. I drive around with lettuce on my face so I blend in. I speed everywhere so the Elquaters can't catch me. Dig this, I'm going down the highway last week, 110 miles an hour in my camouflage car. I don't know how it happened. Somehow a cop saw me. He pulls me over. He's like, son, do you know how fast you were going? I'm like, who are you talking to, officer? Everybody driving by thinks you're talking to a blueberry bush, sir. I love the way they call you son. Do you know how fast you were going, son? Gee, no, Dad, how fast was I going? Well, you bend me over your motorcycle and spank me, you greasy old pervert. I hate getting pulled over. Remember the old days you get pulled over, there was that nice soft siren. It was like, woo! Just slide over to the side. Now they sneak up behind you. They got that. Whoa. What am I supposed to do, man? Like his car's got a stutter or something, man. Waiting for Curly from the Three Stooges to walk up to my window and poke me in the eyes. Sucks getting pulled over by the police. It's like a game show. You can't win, man, right? They walk up to your window. They quiz you. Do you know why I pulled you over? You're just waiting for that stupid siren to do the theme from Jeopardy, right? What is... I was speeding?
2: George Carlin.
8: By now, everybody's supposed to know that when it comes to survival, staying alive, you can't be too picky and choosy about the company you're going to keep. You know, sometimes you have to cooperate with kind of unsavory people. People you don't like, people you don't trust, people you don't respect. The kind of people you might not even invite into your own home. So, for that reason, tonight I'm announcing my intention to cooperate with the United States government. The reason for my decision is a fairly simple one. I mentioned it already. Survival, okay? And you know where I learned that? Mother Nature, yeah? First obligation of any organism is to survive. The second is to reproduce. Survival is more important, okay? Pacifism is a nice idea, but it can get you killed. We're not there yet, folks. Evolution is slow. Smallpox is fast, all right? Now... the government has asked all of us to come up with suggestions and ideas that we might have for helping to fight terrorism. That'll give you an idea how much they have on the shelf, okay? Yeah. And like any good citizen, I'm ready with my suggestions. Now, first of all, overseas, in Afghanistan, I think you have to use the most powerful weapon you have. In this case, chemical warfare of a type never used before. And I'm talking about the Flatulent Airborne Reaction Team. F-A-R-T, fart. Here's what you do. You take thousands of overweight male NFL football fans, okay? Thousands of them. We're going to start with a nucleus of Giants fans and Jets fans. Got to start with that nucleus. Now, it might be necessary to include some Bills fans and Eagles fans too, okay? This is war. You can't be choosy. And Chicago Bears fans, Green Bay Packer fans, guys who eat a lot of bratwurst, okay? And all these guys have to be over 200 pounds. What you do is, for 30 days, you put them on a diet of nothing but cheese, cabbage, and beer, okay? That's all they get for 30 days. For many of these men, this will not be a new diet. You fill them up with cheese and cabbage and beer, and you drop them into Afghanistan, where they commence chemical warfare of the highest order. You send 3-man fart squads into every cave and tunnel in Afghanistan. Just send them in there, all right? And then you smoke them out. That's right. Yeah. These good citizens will release horrendous, deadly farts. The kind of fart that comes in handy if you have something that needs welding. The kind of fart that if you let one go at home, 30 minutes later, your plants are all yellow. The kind of fart that after 2 or 3 days, you begin to realize there are no more birds in your neighborhood. A fart that would eat the stitching out of Levi's. Can I get away with one more fart joke here? Okay. The kind of fart whereby the Centers for Disease Control declares your pants a level 5 biohazard.
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10: I was at my hometown of Duluth, Minnesota, and I get kind of homesick sometimes for Duluth, and that's when I like to plug in my curly iron, turn on my Led Zeppelin CD, and just get full-on balls to the wall pretty. And that's right. I get home, and I was home recently. This is like, you know, you see people in high school. It's like you think you come back, you know, you're all big britches or whatever, and then it's totally not. It's not my arch enemy from high school. I was at Target, and it just didn't turn out so good. You know, you always have these dreams, like, coming back and being, like, showing everybody or something. I saw Christy Coombs. I'm like, hey, Christy, oh, gosh, so great to see you.
11: We saw your show or whatever. It's just like in high school. It's just weird. You're not funny. Nobody knows what you're talking about.
10: Well, you know, I mean, comedy is so subjective. You know, it's just, you just... You know, yeah, I mean, you just ever...
11: So are you gay? A lot of women comedians, you see a lot of women comedians are gay. You gay? Press debit or credit.
10: I'm not gay. But if I were, I wouldn't like her. All right.
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12: So I live not far from Hollywood Boulevard in Los Angeles, which I like. It's got the stars on the sidewalk, and I love to see the tourists go up and they take pictures of their favorite stars. They also have all these stripper stores. These stores that sell outfits for strippers to wear on the stage. And usually the outfits are based on some sort of occupation. Like, you'll have the sexy nurse, or the sexy police lady, or the classic sexy French maid. But then I saw one that was not based on any occupation, and it was the sexy bee. It's a low-cut black and yellow striped top, right? A little black mini skirt. Some plastic insect wings. Some antennae. Sexy bee. Now, if you are sexually aroused by bees, I bet this isn't going to do it for you. Because that's very specific. And it makes me think of a couple that's been together for a little while, long enough to have the conversation where the woman says, all right, so what's the weirdest thing that you like sexually? Well, I have never said this out loud to another human being. You will forgive me if I can't actually make eye contact with you when I say this, but here goes. I would like to have sex with a bee. There, I said it, and it's out there, and let's forget that I ever said it at all. Let's not talk about it ever again. No, no, no, everybody's got their weird thing. I know everybody's got their weird thing, but this is weirder than anybody's thing, so let's not mention it ever. She can't get it out of her mind. I'd say a couple weeks go by. She's walking down the street. She passes the store. Oh my God. That is perfect. He is going to love me for this. So she takes it home and puts it on. She waits for him to come home, right? Oh, where are you? I'm in the bedroom. Hi. I want some honey. Are you making fun of me? No, no. I thought you said... I told you that in confidence! You said that this... You told me this is what you were. I know what I told you. I didn't tell you I wanted some woman in a half-assed bee costume. That's not what I told you. I told you I want a bee.
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1: Because you know what? I wanted my CD to get played on the radio. Then I realized, Bobby, what were you doing? You're compromising your values. Use the F word. Don't bleep it out if they have to. So I did my first CD. My wife said, see, you didn't need that. The jokes are still funny. So it's not a matter of needing the word. It's a matter of liking the word. As long as you don't abuse it or use it too much. Okay? But there's still people that get offended, as you know, by the F word. Well, what century are you living in? It's just a word. You know, and I'll tell you what's really funny, too. When my daughter was born, I went out of my way not to use the word. Because you know what? It's a great word when used in moderation, but it's not for kids. Now, like cigar smoking or porno. It's great when you become of age. But as a dad, I said, I'm not going to say this around the house. And I'll never forget this. It would slip out once in a while. My wife would go, excuse me. I go, sorry. My daughter would look at me, Daddy, that's a bad word. I know. Daddy was wrong. Bad word. I know. Because I don't want to teach her to use that word. Because she's only 3-4 years old. So one day, I stubbed my toe. And you've all done that. How much does that hurt? I go, ow! And my wife goes, Daddy, what? I'm like, daughter, that's a bad word. I go, no, but I stubbed my toe. And that's when I stopped. And I said to my daughter and my wife, listen, honey, Daddy's been a good daddy for 5 years. I love you. I'm as good as I can be. But let me tell you something. If you ever stub your toe or hit your finger with a hammer, don't say it at school, don't say it at temple, don't say it at church, don't say it at the Girl Scouts. But if you hit your finger or stub your toe, it's okay. 5 years later, I'll never forget this. She's 10 years old. I buy my first house. I'm washing the car. My wife's trimming the tulips. My daughter has a lemonade stand. There was some psycho that lived down the street from us. And nobody knew who this guy was. He lived with his mother. He's like Norman Bates or something. And nobody went near this house, ever. I'm sitting in my front yard, like I said, and we're having this perfectly beautiful American Leave It to Beaver day. And all of a sudden, this guy comes down the street, naked on a bicycle, with women's panties on his head. And my daughter goes, what the f-? Here you go. Thank you. Thank you. I taught you well. And I look at my wife, go, da-da, thank you. And she understood. In that context, I did it. That's what I'm telling you. You know what I mean? It's like anything. You know what? It's like it's moderation. Alcohol, drugs, moderation. A cigarette's not going to kill you. A cigar's not going to kill you. A drink's not going to kill you. You know what's going to kill you? Spinach.
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5: I'm nice. That's the thing with me. I'm nice. Girls always say they want a nice guy. I want a nice guy. That's what I want. I just want a nice guy. It's not true. They say they want a nice guy. I said to my friend, I go, what is it? What will make me more of a bad boy? He looked right at me and goes, dude, it's simple. You know what you need? You need a motorcycle. See? I said, dude, chicks love a motorcycle. That's it? That's what I should get to make me a badass? He goes, yes. What if I fall? Damn it, that would hurt to just be scraping on gravel and then have a hot bike on my, you know, because I like to wear short shorts when I ride, so it's those hot pipes and I'll probably land in front of a bunch of women who have to pick the bike up. Please get it off me! No. So I'll tell you what I did. I didn't get a motorcycle. I didn't need to get the motorcycle. What I did is working equally as well, if not better. I didn't get the motorcycle. Uh-uh. I just got the helmet. That's all you need. You don't need the bike. Sometimes I take my helmet. I go into a bar. I walk in with my helmet. I do things like this. Woo! Woo! Wow. Good day to ride with my helmet on. I did it recently. I took off my helmet and I went up to the bar. And all of a sudden this girl, she turns and then she notices the helmet. And it's like my helmet is my wingman. It's on. She turns towards me. She's like, oh, do you ride? And I was like this. I go, yeah, I ride. That's my helmet. It goes on my head. Then I go on the hog. And then I hit that little puppy right there. That's called the vroom vroom stick. Vroom vroom stick action. Now she's really getting into me because of the helmet. Right? This one girl, she looks at me and she goes, so I love bikes. I really do. I really love them a lot. What kind of bike do you have? And I said, it's a Chrysler. Chrysler Seabreeze. The XXL series. It's hogtastic. She picks up my helmet and she goes, I want to go for a ride on your bike right now. Take me somewhere. on your bike. She starts taking me through the crowd. I finally take her hand. I'm like, okay, let's go. We're gonna go for a ride on my bike. I take her outside to the parking lot. I take her to an empty parking space and I'm like, what is my bike? No! It was right here! This is awesome. Yes, that's my oil. I know my oil because I put cinnamon bits inside my oil to identify that's my cinnamon oil. You know what I should have done? I should have watched the news during the day, see if a house burned down nearby. That way when she goes to give me a ride home, I could pull up in front and be like, no! This is the worst day of my life! Please take me to your home and make love to me. It's all I have.
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6: I feel good tonight. I really do. I finally got something I always wanted, and that's important. It really is. I finally got some hostages. Well, you see so many people with hostages nowadays, and you say, hey, I'd like some too. So I've got three of them. They're really nice people. We're getting along great. They're tied in a sack outside at the top of the flagpole. And I'm going to blow them up at midnight, too. Unless, of course, I get my three demands. 100,000 in cash, getaway car, and I want the letter M stricken from the English language. So you have to make one crazy demand. That way, if you get caught, you can plead insanity. Getaway car.
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7: Oh, man, I got to do, you know, as a headliner, I got to do 45 minutes of comedy. That's a long time. That's a sitcom and a half, for Christ's sake. I've never seen a sitcom and said, I want to see that character for 15 more minutes. So I'm sick of myself, and I know some of you are sick of me already. It's a long time to stand up here and say, hey, listen to me. Ha ha. Don't talk or you'll get kicked out. I got a great job. I can talk for 45 minutes straight. If someone says one word, you're out of here. That's too much, man. I'm not that cocky, damn it. Go ahead, talk, but just use your hands. I got a business card because I want to win some lunches. That's what my business card says. Mitch Hedberg, potential lunch winner. Give me a call. Maybe we'll have lunch. If I'm lucky. Hey, man, I did a radio interview for XM Radio. Nobody heard it. Come on, who has XM Radio? They said, you can swear on XM Radio because nobody can hear it. You can swear in the woods, too. I want to climb a mountain, not so I can get to the top, because I want to hang out at base camp. That seems funny. You sleep in a colorful tent, you grow a beard, you drink hot chocolate, you walk around. Hey, you going to the top? Soon. I had a paper route when I was a kid. I was a paper boy. I was supposed to go to 2,000 houses or two dumpsters. I saw a lady with a flower. She was plucking out the petals. She was saying, he loves me. He loves me not. Thank God the flower can't talk. What would it say? That hurts. That hurts as well. Leave me alone. I'm no longer pretty. And he loves you not. I could have told you it had an even number of petals.
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8: A lot of the girl strippers get the big fake boobs. That's a big thing for the stripper girls, right? They get... I don't know. I don't know how I feel about that. Like, I think if you have no boobs and you go and purchase yourself a pair of, like, normal boobs, that's one thing. But I think if you have normal boobs and then you go and get two basketballs inserted into your chest cavity, maybe you should have spent that money on therapy. I don't know. Might have been a better investment. I have no idea. It's funny. I was in Vegas recently, and this girl walked by, and she was like a science experiment, all right? It was like you couldn't do the math. I don't understand. She was so huge. And I'm straight, All right. Well, you know, the way that most girls are straight, which is like a little tiny bit gay. And, you know, just when you get drunk at a party, like, oh my God, you smell like strawberries. That's awesome. They're so soft. We can make out. It'll be funny. So anyway, this girl walks by. And I couldn't help it, you know what I mean? It just came out of me. It was like uncontrollably. She goes by and I went, "Did you see that? She had an ass on a chest. I do believe that broad had an ass chest." But here's the thing about boobs that big. People are not looking at you because they think you're hot. They're looking at you because they're confused. They're like, "Is she walking on her hands? How does she stay upright? It doesn't make any sense." I don't know. If you're going to go get them, whatever. I'm not going to judge, but just don't lie about it. All right? Do not lie. Do not come up to me in a tank top with no bra and triple F boobies and try to tell me that it's free range. I'm not hearing it. I'll cut you. I don't care. I'll cut you and I'll take one. I'm not above it.
2: Greg Proops.
9: Years ago when I was in high school, and like I said, I come from San Francisco, but originally I come from San Carlos, which is a small white principality south of San Francisco. How white were we? Justin Timberlake was found in the hip-hop section. Home of the Plain Yogurt Festival. Take the fruit out, the powerful taste is burning our tongues. We were extraordinarily white. I needed a job, right? I was in high school. It was my last year in high school. I went to San Carlos High. And do we have guidance counselors anymore? Do people have guidance? There's a couple of young people here. Although if you're young enough to be in high school and answer that question, there's another question I'd like to pose. What are you doing at Musso's in the middle of the day? Like you, Greg, drinking. So my guidance counselor looked like, how can I describe it? A folk singer from the old days named Burl Ives. He had a beard and he was kind of portly. And a guidance counselor is somewhere between a PE teacher and a janitor. In other words, they're absolutely useless. The word guidance is in their title, and yet that is not provided at any point. You'll find no guidance from a guidance counselor. So he called me to the office, which I was in about every other day because I was a miscreant and a jackanape. And he called me in and he goes, "Mr. Proops." And I'm like, "Mr. Ireland." And he goes, "Mrs. Lee in foods class." Yeah, I took foods. That's the kind of rigorous semester I was enjoying my last semester in high school. Foods. "What's foods class, Greg?" "Well, it was like home economics. All we did was make cakes and stare at the cheerleaders, basically." And Mrs. Lee would come in. I said, he goes, "Mrs. Lee in foods class. Mrs. Lee says you're often high in class." And I was like, "So, be that as it may, Mr. Ireland," I said, "I may often be high. However, I think you'll find Mrs. Lee is a screaming alcoholic." And he went, "Hurrah for Rob, rubber stamp." And I was like, "But she is." Because Mrs. Lee would come into class and like we'd be making a pound cake or whatever, which we made pretty much every day because she was kind of high and didn't really move along on the recipe cards to blueberry, no, pound cake. So let's have another pound cake. She would pour the vanilla in the pound cake, but she could barely get the cap off. Honestly, it was like going to Columbia with Keith Richards. It was like going to the pharmacy with Courtney Love. When she opened the vanilla, she was like, she'd just see the vanilla and be like, "Oh God, I know what's in there." And then she'd try to pour it and it would be shaking. Everyone in the class smelled like vanilla. You'd walk around the campus the rest of the day, people are like, "Did someone make cupcakes?" You're like, "No. I was in foods class and I just wanted to smell tempting the rest of the day. I have some jimmies on my butt if you'd like to get going, letters."
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10: That lady tells me this. 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You should go home, make love to your wife, and talk like Snoop Doggy Doggy. That would be hot." like, that's a great idea. So that night I went home, I got buck naked. Except for some black socks. I got this special pair of black socks that go up about thigh high. I have a device that keeps them there. My wife is in the bedroom, I'm in the living room. Wow, what's cracking? I start sleepwalking to the bedroom, I kick it open. Psh, what it do, boom? Yeah, put the baby down, bitch. Sexual seduction. Yeah. Ooh, real sticky. First of all, let me tell you guys, I'm not bragging, but that night I did the impersonation so good. 9 months later, bam, our baby came out black. Thank you. Hang on. I like how like 75% of you are like, oh my, should we tell him? The voice isn't why the child's black.
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11: Artist communities love to glad hand one another, and there's no room for the crippling honesty of comedy. I'm a painter. Well, you don't probably need to do that. At some point, yeah, you had to paint to, yeah, cavemen did that. Because they didn't have a word for arrow and deer. If you're painting something that doesn't exist, I understand that. I can appreciate, like, Salvador Dali, like, melting clocks. I'm a tripper. I don't see melting clocks a lot. That's something I can stare at. But if you're painting, oh, it's a barnyard scene in autumn. Well, then just take a picture of a barn in autumn. It's way better than a painting. Well, you just don't appreciate it because you're shallow. You have to look at all the detail that the artist put into every tiny brush stroke. Well, look at the detail in 9 billion megapixels on a camera. Someone worked their ass off to make that computer chip. Some woman in Hong Kong with a diamond glass trying to put a chip together with all those megapixels. She's as much of an artist as you. She doesn't get a gallery showing every Friday and get to grow out her armpit hair without explanation. What about her?
12: What about her?
11: I really don't like art with a message. Unless the message is crystal clear. If you have a message that really needs to be said, just say it. Don't hide it in indecipherable lyrics. Sculptured, it's a play. What is the subtext? Say it. Because the people who need to hear messages, the masses of humanity, are dumb, and you're really just pandering to your friends. Say what you mean. Just say it. Title the song, Eat More Leafy Greens. Yeah. Give a hoot, don't pollute. It's as much message and art combined, because I get that. It's a poem, but I'm pretty sure you're saying don't pollute. But if you have something, ooh, I have the cure for cancer, and I've hidden it in this Rubik's Cube. Say it. Art with a message.
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13: My favorite animal is the manatee, the sea cow. The manatee is endangered with extinction, and I think it's because it's out of shape. Looks like a retired football player. Ever see the manatee on the Discovery Channel? It's always floating around like, I'm bloated. Too much pizza for me. The manatee is also called the sea cow. Sea cow, that sounds like an insult. It's almost as if the manatee was introduced to the ocean, the other animals were like, who's the new guy? The manatee was like, oh, hi, everyone. You can call me the manatee. Yeah, right, sea cow.
14: Name's Manatee.
13: Sea cow, fat ass.
14: Quit it.
13: I'd love to see the manatee on a show like Ricky Lake. The manatee be sitting there like, Ricky, I'm here because I'm endangered. And then one of those mean people in the audience would offer up the advice, yeah, I want to say something to the sea pig. That's sea cow, whatever. Sea pig, you a fat seal, you got to get yourself an education and a job.
0: And he'd be like, I live in the ocean. Just so happen you live in the ocean because you ain't got no job. You got to get in Weight Watchers, some kind of program. I have a layer of blubber to keep my body warm in the water. Whatever, talk to the hand. I don't have a hand. What if a manatee was in the audience? They might laugh, but they'd be crying on the inside.
13: It doesn't look like God tried that hard on the manatee, does it? He's like, all right, blop, flip, flops. What the hell? Let's go with a goatee. You know what? I got a golf game. Throw this around Florida. It'll fit in.
3: Hey, I'm from Florida. I don't think God plays golf. I didn't like some of those jokes.
13: We all drink bottled water because
3: tap water is scary. If it comes from a tap, I don't want it.
13: The bottled water didn't come from a tap at one time. Sound like there's some guy over in France next to a stream going,
4: one butter, two butter.
3: I'd think that guy would speak French. He's too lazy to learn two words in French.
13: I do feel silly buying bottled water. Whenever I go in a store, I'm always like, hey, how you doing? Yeah, I know you can get water free from any faucet, but I don't want to pay for it. I'm just curious, you got any air back there? Or can I buy your garbage? How did we get to the point where we're paying for bottled water? It must have been some weird marketing meeting over in France. You know, some French guy was sitting there, he's like, how dumb do I think the Americans are? I bet you we could sell those idiots water. Up here, the Americans are pretty dumb, but they're not going to buy water.
0: Oh, yes, they are.
13: Let's just tell the Americans the water's from France.
3: And we bought it.
13: I don't know if you're like me, when they first introduced bottled water, I thought it was so funny. It's like, bottled water, they're selling bottled water.
3: I guess I'll try it.
13: Oh, this is good. This is more watery than water.
3: Yeah, this has got a water kick to it. This must be like H3O.
13: I was looking at a bottled water. They have nutritional facts printed on this sign. You know, I'm no chemist, but I got a rough idea what's in water. Kind of expect to turn the label, see a recipe around. Oh, that's how you make ice cubes. Apparently you just freeze this stuff. Oh, but you need a tray.
3: That's how they get you, gotta buy their tray.
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19: I like, my days are numbered, so I just want to have as much fun as possible, you know what I mean? I'm 40, and that's young in everyone else's years, but in black years, high blood pressure, diabetes. I am, if you do the black to white life ratio, I'm 100. And 77-year-old. And I want to live, but here's why I messed up. I messed up my young years, and I realized something. I'm going to tell you, if you're over 40 and you're trying to better yourself, just stop. You're not going to better yourself. And when I say you're not going to better yourself, I mean better yourself like go back to when you try to capture the things you used to do when you supposed to have did it, but you didn't do it. You feel me? So the stuff that you were 18 and didn't do, now you're 40 and you're going, I'm going to make a change. It's just... It not make me sick more than somebody 40 and say they in school. Like, what you doing? I mean, I'm going to school. You're never too young and never too old and never too... All a bunch of sayings.

0: People sending me emails. But Carlos, you're the only person that thinks like that. Ladies and gentlemen, Mr. Peter Boyle. By the way, thank you so much for taking time off your busy schedule to be here, Peter.
1: No problemo, my beaner friend.
0: We're looking at bumper stickers, and I want to get your interpretation. Like this next bumper sticker, for example. I love my wife. What does it really mean?
1: Well, what it means is I do love my wife, but if I got hit by a bus tomorrow, that would be cool too.
0: What about this one, Peter? The Jesus fish.
1: I love Jesus, but I don't know how to spell it.
0: It's all about interpretation. And my favorite bumper sticker of all time actually is honk if you're horny.
1: I'm a funny pervert.
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3: New York life is so tough. It just, has anybody in here ever lived there?
4: Yes.
3: Yeah. New York, it's the most expensive, competitive city on the planet. So you go there with your dreams. It's like, I used to think those people walking around the streets in New York were crazy. The ones that were talking to themselves. I thought they were crazy. You see them all the time. I'm Michael Jackson. I'm Michael Jackson. I'm Michael Jackson. I'm Michael Jackson. I'm Michael Jackson. They're not crazy. They're not crazy. New York squeezes your brain until you snap and you have to talk to yourself. That's how it works. Because you go there with your stupid dream. One day your singing teacher goes, you're very good. I think you might be the next Michael Jackson. And you go to New York. You show up all optimistic. Yeah, hey, everybody. I'm here with my dream. And then the first guy you meet goes, oh, that's your dream? Oh, just give me them because we're burning those right over here. He burned my dream. What am I going to do? I wanted to pay my bills with my dream, but I can't. I got to get a job because I can't pay my bills with my dream, but I can't get a job because you need a 6-page resume to work at Cozy. I'm going to have to move too because I live with 4 other people, yet my rent is still $20,000 a month. Okay, yeah, this is good. This is good. All right, I'm going to move way uptown or way downtown, and this apartment way uptown or way downtown is nice, but you know, we have these lawn ornaments. Well, not really lawn ornaments, just guys that sit on my stoop and drink all day long and never move. That makes me feel safe. I got to get out of this building. I got to ride the subway for a while and collect my thoughts. And why is this homeless guy that smells like a Long Island iced tea of bodily fluids charging at me right now? I deserve better. I deserve better than this. I'm going to spend my last $20 on a cab. My last 20. Excuse me, cab driver. I gave you my last 20. Can you not drive like we're in a dune buggy race right now? Is that possible? Get out of my cab! Oh my God. This is ridiculous. I have nowhere to go. And I'm starving. But I'm so broke I can only afford to eat in bodegas. I'm alone and I'm hungry. And I just walk the streets all day long. And it's so cold. And it keeps raining and raining and raining. And every time it rains, it rehydrates all the germs in the streets. And I'm ankle deep in a river of syphilis constantly. Why is this city doing this to me? Why are they doing this? I just came here with my dream. I just wanted to share my dream. Don't you all get it? I'm Michael Jackson. I'm Michael Jackson. I'm Michael Jackson. I'm Michael Jackson. I'm Michael Jackson.
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6: You ever have a nightmare, then decide to tell somebody about it, then about halfway through your explanation, realize you're retarded? Is there any way to describe a nightmare to be scary? I had a scary dream last night. Okay, tell me about it. I was running through this pool of marshmallows in my flip-flops, right? Then the manager came running out of nowhere, and he starts going, ooh, ooh, ooh, ooh. There's only 18 seconds to eject before the bowling alley closed. And Tom, you were there, but you didn't look like Tom, and that was freaking me out. I love cheese. What? We're no longer friends. I'm not very good with people. Even when I was little, my imaginary friend would play with the kid across the street. And I'd be like, hey, I guess we'll meet up later. And he'd be like, whatever, queer. That's a hate crime. 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

0: down feathers, huh? 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Huh? 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Ow! 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Maybe a higher thread count. 600 does the trick. 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That's hay. It's one third of your life. Spend the money.
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2: UFO. That's the big thing now. UFOs are mainstream, aren't they? Everybody's into UFOs. It's okay now. Not the nerdy little kid with his comic book under the covers in the 1950s. Now it's everywhere. And the thing that's interesting to me is that this stuff's been around for a long time. Like in 1938, there was a broadcast called War of the Worlds by Orson Welles. Do you remember that? That started the UFO thing, I think.
3: We know now that in the early years of the 20th century, this world was being watched closely by intelligences greater than man.
2: Ah! So everyone got scared and ran out of their house. And then years later, one of our beloved presidents, Ronald Reagan, loved UFOs, and he spoke about UFOs. Remember Ronald Reagan?
4: What if all of us in the world discovered that we were threatened by a power from outer space, from another planet?
2: Yeah, what if? So I didn't do the impression of him because I wanted you to know that he really said that. What if? I also, I'm very nostalgic for the 1940s and 50s when UFOs was a big rage, and they would interview every guy that ever saw one, you know. It was like, but it was always the same farmer from Devil's Hole, Alabama. It was always the same guy, and the reporter said, tell me, sir, what'd you see? Well, let me get a grip on the situation here. Tell you where I was, I'll tell you what I saw. I remember where I was now. I was setting up on my front porch, see? And my twin albino boys was, they's carving their names in each other's feet, you know what I mean? Anyway, my wife was inside trying to find herself in a mirror, okay, a mirror. I never said she's a bright woman, never even whispered that. Anyway, this cigar-shaped object come down out the sky, and this little bug-eyed green sumbitch got out, looked around, and ate one of my hogs. And then he ate my wife. Well, she didn't mind that too much. Matter of fact, she went with him. Well, Mark, if you can hear me, I got a sink full of dishes. I got two bloody-footed boys. You better get back down here. I don't care what dimension you're in.
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6: Now, I've talked about white people a lot already, and but I got to talk to you a little bit more, because I got to talk to you about your parenting skills. Every time I see it on the news, I get really irritated when I hear them. You shouldn't beat your children. Don't beat your kids. Talk to them. Give them a timeout. White folks, please beat your children, because non-white parents will beat their kids. Your dad's Puerto Rican, your mom's black, they must have whooped your ass for no reason sometimes, huh? They'll beat you, man. Indian parents aren't afraid to kill their kids if they have to, you know what I mean? We're the second largest population in the world. Reproduction's not a big deal. My dad's theory was, if I get rid of one, I'll just make another one. Then I will tell the new one what an idiot the last one was. You gotta beat your kids, folks, please. And I know a lot of white people don't beat them, and I don't understand why you won't beat your kids. Please beat them. If you have kids and you haven't beaten them, when you go home tonight, I want you to go into your kid's room and, hey, buddy, how you doing? Hey, sleeping? Yeah? Oh, that's good. Heaven, yeah? Mm-hmm. Yeah. Whack! Just one, a little whack, you know? He's already lying down. He'll sleep it off. Don't worry about it, all right? You gotta beat them, and I'll tell you why. Because white kids are now going to school with black kids and brown kids and Asian kids and They're going to school with multicultural kids. And all those kids get beaten. And they'll all be hanging around the playground having fun with each other. You know what I mean? And they'll be talking about the ass whooping they got last night. Black people, my dad beat my ass. And he goes, my dad beat my ass too. And again, I got my ass whooped. Do you want that white kid to feel left out? Beat him so he's not a social outcast.
5: I got sent to my room.
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7: Joan Rivers.
8: Oh, my dog. I always got, I had this most wonderful dog. I have it. Oh, God. And my dog, Lulu, very unusual. She was a rescue. Half pit bull and half collie. Really nice. She would, like, rip your face off and then go for help. I mean, just so cute. And I got it through. What's that commercial they do that just kills me with the battered dogs? Angel. What's her name? Sarah McLaughlin's Angel. You know what I'm talking about? The dogs are all battered. Oh my God, it kills me, this commercial. Sarah McLaughlin's Angel, do you know what I'm talking about? Try it. That's it. Oh God, this kills me. This kills me. Oh, go ahead, play it, yes. Oh. And sometimes they're in cages. And then I found out they're actors. Each one of those little dogs gets $25,000. I said to Lulu, we're going to get this commercial. We can do it, baby. I beat it to a pulp. I smacked her around with a chain, broke the paws, cut off the ears. She was a mess. And then she died in the cab, wouldn't you know it. But I still took her in. I just dragged her in. And we got to the finals.
9: Jesus had a tough life, boy. I read about that guy. Jesus is the only guy that ever came back from the dead that didn't scare everybody, man. He's the only guy that ever crawled out of a grave where people didn't go, oh, oh! Oh, I just saw something crawl out of this grave! I don't believe I'm seeing this! Did you see that? This guy just crawled out of his box through the earth! People are losing and going, oh, oh! Get a steak, put a steak in his ass! Cut off his head, kill him again! Jesus comes back, he doesn't get any pressure. No static, nobody's upset. He climbs out, he's walking around, nobody's upset. They can eat with him and everything, you know? It's like, isn't that guy dead? Yeah, but he's real stubborn, man, he won't accept it. Pass the butter. What are they staring at? Yeah. But I read the resurrection story. If you ever have some chance, if you ever have a time to read this, what an amazing story. Guy's dead for 3 days, he comes back, you know. None of his friends shook up about it. He comes back with a whole new message, you know. I'm reading this, and it's an exciting story, but I read it and I thought, I know Jesus was never married. Guy never had a wife, no man. He was never married, because no wife would buy this story in 100 years. The disciples will, the believers will. No wife would buy this story. Good luck. Good luck with this story. First of all, he leaves on Friday afternoon with 12 other guys. He's gone for 3 days. No message. No way to get in touch with her. He comes home Monday afternoon looking like he hasn't slept. This is like he's partied out, man. And Mrs. Jesus is just waiting, going, oh, okay, I guess it's day three of this show. Great. Well, I'm glad you can find your way home, Savior. Where's your 12 friends who won't get a job? How are they? Yeah, disciples my ass. They're losers. Every one of them are using it. You're not even smart enough to know it. Anybody says, I believe, we put them up and feed them. I'm saying it. Where are you at? Jesus is going, oh, I don't need this. Not after what I went through this weekend. No, honey, I'll tell you where I've been. Come here. Come here. I'll tell you where I've been. First of all, not that it ruined your weekend any, but I was dead! Do you understand that? I was dead! While you were sitting here on your ass!

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2: I was thinking, if the flying saucers land and little green people get out, what if they're in the nude and we don't know what not to look at? Or what if Mexicans get out? That'd be neat, wouldn't it? Alien aliens. I can't imagine it, though. There's no place on a flying saucer to hang a dingle ball. I don't have a hang-up about Mexicans. Listen, what do you talk about hang-up? Don't I live in the second most populous Mexican city in the world? Well, I can't ignore them. I would tell you I lived in a Mexican neighborhood if it weren't for the blacks. I'm for the minorities, especially in sports. I'm for the white guy. Now, I'll pick on our other neighbors, too, the Canadians. You look at their money and you can tell how strange they are. They put the queen on one side of a coin. Now, you think this is real nice. Look on the other side, they got a beaver. What the hell glory is there in first place if second place went to a beaver? Now, they talk about stuff on TV that I don't mention in a nightclub late at night. To talk about douche, I never mention that. But you don't have to be a pervert to see the sexual content in television advertising. They got this one commercial, this woman sits up in bed and she says proudly, "I'm cleaning my oven." Her hands are under the covers, you figure it out. And the product is easy off, really.
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4: But all mamas got low tolerance for kids when they act a fool. Every mom, black mom, knock your kid out. 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Get your ass up and go lay down. Chinese mama, Kia! When you come back conscious, go do nails. Oh, hey, he always knocked me out with kung fu. Now, white mamas most patient of mamas, but when they get fed up, they get fed up. Like, I've had it up to here. I'm sick of your insubordination. You don't never stay in timeout. You don't eat your vegetables. You don't, you know what? I got an idea. I got an idea. Everybody in the car right now. We finna go for a ride down by the lake. And the kids don't know that, like, yeah! Gonna ride by the lake, ride by the lake, gonna ride down by the lake. Now, my mama might not ever take us for a ride down by the lake, but she'll read that in the paper. He'd be like, ooh, wee! Now, this mama got tired of these damn kids. And took their ass for a ride down by the lake. Let me tell y'all something. Keep messing up. And I'm gonna take your ass for a ride down by the lake. I be in the background talking about, first of all, you gotta get a car. Cause I don't think the bus driver gonna let you take everybody on the bus for a ride down by the lake for $1.25 and a transfer.
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6: I put my wife through a lot. It's her fault that she's still there now at this point because I showed my cards early. I mean, a month into our marriage, I came home one night and I was like really, really drunk. And she loves that, so I try to like spoil her with it as much as I can. Yeah, I'm a pretty good guy. So it's like 5 in the morning, she's furious. What's the matter with you? I don't even... Did I marry you or did I have you? I have no idea. We had another... I went out drinking again not too long ago, and I have a sequence of text I want to read. Let's, you know, we just want to see if we can figure out where she got mad, because she's mad. So... I just want to see where she got mad. The text started. My wife was at work. At 3:03 p.m., she texted, "Are you awake?" 3:10 p.m., I texted, "Just got done jogging." I think we can see that's not true. Everybody. I don't think I'm fooling anybody there. 3:12 p.m., she texted, "Jog to the kitchen and do the dishes." She's trying to be funny now. Now she tries. 7:04 p.m., I texted, "I got to go do comedy." 7:08 p.m., she texted, "Have good shows. I love you." Well, that's just sweet. Yep. No fight at all. We're in a good relationship at that point. Now, if I had to guess, I think her mood changed. Somewhere in the next 11 hours. Because I did not resurface until 6:16 a.m. I texted, "I on my house." That's not even a sentence. And these phones are supposed to auto-correct you and like help you out. Like it just let me go with that. It was like, "No, that's good. Let's go with that. That's just to the point. I like that it's to the point." You know? 6:17 a.m. she texted, "Are you drunk?" 6:19 a.m. I texted, "You're drunk." 6:22 a.m. she texted, "We need to talk in the morning." 6:24 a.m. I texted, "It is morning." I knew what time it was.
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1: I did an album a few years ago here in Jersey, a stand-up album called Live and Hilarious. Some of you guys are at the taping, and I appreciate you coming back. All right, two of you were at the taping. I appreciate you coming back for this one. I did an album called Live and Hilarious, and it went top 10 on the Billboard comedy charts, so thank you for supporting me on that one. But here's the thing, I'm proud of it, but I've kind of figured out like how it went to the top 10, because at the same time, you know that comedian Louis C.K.? Yeah, he had an album out at the same time called Hilarious. So I think a lot of people like bought my album accidentally, thinking it was Louis C.K.'s. So I don't know what I'm going to call this album, but I'm just going to wait for Louis to name his next album, and then I'm going to name mine something really close to that. So, yeah. Oh, and how about a hand for Uncle Vinny's Comedy Club for hosting my CD taping? It's the only BYOB comedy club I've ever been to in my life. I love, this is so white trash. Look at this, coolers. And no, I love that, man. Drink up, have a good time. We're so PC in this country about drinking, you know, because the trendy thing now is smoking pot. That's what, everyone smoke pot now. All right.
5: Yeah.
1: Good. Alcohol. Oh, there you go. Only the best.
5: That is the best.
1: Only the best in Jersey. Yeah, yeah, you put out at least $3.99 for that thing. You better have got $10.99 back in change for that.
3: Continuous stand-up. 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
8: I'm always irritated by that effect of watching TV late at night. I do this most nights. I'm watching TV. Tell me if you have this happen to you. You're watching TV. It's getting late. You're getting tired. You're starting to fall asleep. You think to yourself, I could get into bed, go to sleep right now. But I don't. I don't go to bed. I fight, sleep, and continue searching for entertainment. No, I gotta find a car blowing up, somebody naked. I don't care what it is. I gotta find. What is this? Go to bed! The finger that hits the button on the remote control is the last part of the human body to fall asleep. You're out cold. That finger's still going, still looking. It is amazing what people will believe. I watch these infomercials late at night. I start to believe them. I don't know what the hour is. There is an hour. that I'm watching, and I start thinking, you know, I don't think I could cut through a shoe with any of my knives. That does look pretty good. There is nothing about my life that I could tell you that is more embarrassing than the fact that I have actually spoken the words, I would like to order the Ginsu knife. I wish I was making all this up. I actually own the Ginsu knife. I'm going to get this knife and cut my shoes up.
7: I went to the mattress store and I was very alarmed to discover that a decent low-end mattress set starts at about $1,000. I'm like, what? $1,000 for something I'm going to be asleep on most of the time? And maybe if I was going to be awake to enjoy it, right? I said, how do I know it's the right bed? He goes, you can test it out right here. The store provides a Lona pillow. Shut up! You have a public loaner pillow I can borrow? Well, that's only perfect. Because I'm having such a hard time finding a lice farm that I could thrust my head into. Because most lice farms are too thin. They're like ant farms. You can't fit your old head in there. But a public loaner pillow, that's like free range lice. Even if I had my own pillow or I boiled the store pillow and dried it using the microwave in the break room, that wouldn't simulate going to sleep in my own room, would it? Because it's not my room, it's a bed store. It's a bed store. Yeah, maybe if you turn the lights off and shut the music down and everybody in the store could just shut up for a few seconds. I'm trying to feel terrified and alone. And regret every decision I've ever made. Drenched in a cold sweat. It's called going to sleep. Maybe you've heard of it. And I can't do that while you're playing Air Supply. And then I played a game, which I like to play when I'm shopping for something reasonably expensive. I just say to the guy, forget about money. If money wasn't an issue, what would you sell me? What's the best product in this whole store? And he goes, it's right here. This is the latest technology, memory foam. Memory foam. I was like, what? Memory foam? That sounds like a terrible idea. I don't want my bed to remember what I did on it. Nobody should have to live with those memories. If anything, I want a denial foam mattress. I want it to be real hazy if anyone ever asked my bed questions. I don't know. I think there was like circus music and a lot of crying, and then I don't remember anything else. I just woke up and there was candy wrappers everywhere.
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3: You got to be happy with however your life is right now. That don't mean you don't want to do better, but you got to be happy with whatever you got right now. If you got a raggedy car, stop talking about your raggedy car. That's your raggedy car. You need to go home and wash that mother. Put Armor All and everything on it. That way, when you leave the club, you don't have to have that raggedy car conversation. Now, we all know the raggedy car conversation. Some of y'all can't laugh right now, because you might have to use it later. But we all know the raggedy car conversation. You leave the club, you just... You crank that mug here. Now you gotta act like you ain't ready to leave the club. Well, what y'all just doing? What y'all doing? I'm gonna hang out for a minute, see what's going on. Just gotta be happy with whatever you got. That way you don't accidentally end up becoming no hater. You mad cause you got a raggedy car. Now when you pull up at the stoplight, you gotta look at the Escalade like he made a dumb decision. You just in the car just... You gotta be happy with whatever you got in your life.
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4: Not supposed to say black, supposed to say African American, which of course started as Afro American, and then black people went, sounds like a haircut. Let's go African. Can't say Negro, and you can't say colored. That's offensive. Now, I can cut a check to the United Negro College Fund. I can write a check to the National Association for the Advancement of Colored People. I just can't say it out loud as I hand them the money. Which brings us, of course, to the N-word. Ooh. Yeah, even the phrase describing the word makes us go, no, back up, Greg, back up. I need a phrase describing the word. That's how dangerous it is. I can't say it, never. Black people, some black people can say it, some black people feel like they shouldn't say it. Latinos can't say it, unless you're from the hood. If you're from the hood, you can say it. But if you're from Mexico, you better say black. I need a website where every 20 seconds it spits out who can say what to who in what situation. Just whiteguycan'twin.com. Here's a word you can call a black person that you couldn't until recently. President. And I'll tell you what, for me, I always felt like Obama is, I always felt like this guy's gonna close out strong, and I'll tell you why. Because he's a black guy. I've seen the movies. There's always a crazy white guy for a long time. And then towards the end, the magical black man shows up and he saves the day. You've seen it. The Shining. Blazing Saddles. It's happened in politics. New York State, Governor Spitzer. Made more disgusting by the fact that his last name is Spitzer. New York's in chaos. Who steps in? Lieutenant Governor Patterson, black guy, blind black guy. He gets sworn in, first thing he says is, by the way, I've cheated on my wife. Let's just get that out in the open right now. He didn't need to admit that. He's blind. Could have said it was an accident, but no.
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5: It's true. Most of the time in class, I was tempted to fool around, man. Get someone's, that's what it was, yeah. You'd be bored and you'd figure, well, why not deprive someone else of their education? And you would set about disrupting the class by...
6: attracting attention to yourself.
5: That is the name of this job, you know. It's called Dig Me. Yeah, it was like, hey guys, didn't make the team, but...
7: Hey, he's crazy, man. Hey, wanna go to a party? Wow.
5: Yeah, you went to all the parties. Got the last girl, but you went to all the parties, man. When I would try to attract attention in class, I wasn't really like a very daring and bold youth. I was a little timid, really. I didn't get right into fake epileptic seizures in the aisle, you know. Just start out and test the water a little bit. I used to start with little sounds like... That's a good one because no one can really see where it's coming from, you know. You can even look around like you don't know, right? That's, of course, the pigeon. You recognize the pigeon. That was my only bird call. Because that was our only bird, you know. Us from a real New York part of New York, you know. We had pigeons and sparrows. Had sparrows. Sparrows, though, you could never pin a sparrow, you know. They would leave too fast. You try to go over to a sparrow. Broom. Pigeons would walk out of your way and give you a bad look, right? Poor pigeons, man. Their song is stuck in their throat, you know. That's what living in the city does, man. Sticks your song in your throat. I'm sure when the pigeons first got to the city, they had a nice song, man. Boo, boo, boo, boo, boo, boo, boo. A few years in the city.
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8: My wife and I first moved to California. She was hammering on me about going on one of these whale-watching trips. Let's get in the boat and go see the whales. Let's go see the whales. I'm like, no. It's a 60-foot animal. We're in a 6-foot rubber boat. We're a bath toy. No. Well, she finally talked me into going. She didn't talk me into going. She just said, you're going. I said, hey, sounds good. So the day of the trip, I'm just whining and moaning. I don't want to go. And we're going with these two other California couple friends of ours who are nice people. But one of the guys, like one of these surfer guys, he doesn't have a job. I don't know what he does. But he thinks I'm his friend because I cut him down. So we get down on the docks, and this guy's like right in my face, like, Bill, dude, all right, listen up. Do you know what would like totally make my day? I'm like, a GED? Is that a band? Dude, if we were out in that boat, all right, this would be so righteous. If we're out in that boat and a whale went choo, choo, right by the boat, just jump right by the boat, that'd make my day. I go, do you know what make my day? A gun barrel in my mouth. So we get out in this boat and Surf Boy gets his wish. Out of nowhere, this humongous whale comes up right by the boat and goes and sprays this nasty liquid all over the boat. And the Californians are freaking. They're like, oh my God, he sprayed us. That is so cool. I'm like, hello? He just blew his nose on us is what he did. We just paid $200 a piece to have a whale honk a loogie on us. That's all we did. You know what? Give me the $200. And then the whale made a noise. It went like, and they lost it. They're screaming, what'd he say? What'd he say? What'd he say? I'm like, he said, that's what he said. Which means I just blew snot on him. I'm going to go tell my friend.
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9: Bought a comic book on the street the other day,
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9: I paid $200 for the first appearance of the Silver Surfer, and it wasn't until I got back home I realized it was a bag of oregano.
11: What the fuck? 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
9: Standing in front of my apartment building, and this kid walks by,
10: and he knocks the receiver off of the public telephone and just leaves it dangling there. Ooh.
11: Everybody look out for the tough guy!
12: There's a tough guy walking our streets! This phone booth is gonna be busy.
10: It's been so windy lately. Hasn't it been windy? I was walking around outside and I saw a plastic bag floating around in the breeze. And I thought to myself, oh my God, that's the most beautiful thing I've ever seen. And then my dad murdered our homo neighbor.
2: Mark Maron.
13: See, like, that could have ended there, right? That felt like a good ending. Applause, I could have got right up, bowed, waved, thank you very much. But no, I'm still sitting here like an idiot. Because I think it's cynical. I think it's a little cynical. And I got to live with this thing for the rest of my life, whatever I do on this thing. And I don't want to leave it that cynical. I got a kitten. And I say kitten like that. I don't know when I decided to do that, but I'm committed. I say kitten. I don't know why, but I choose to do it. So I got a kitten. I did not want the kitten. I did not want it. And neither did my two older retired cats. They did not want the kitten. We were fine, the three of us, just hanging out. Comfortably, monkey on the chair laying there, LaFonda laying over here, me sitting there, just looking at him like, everything good? They're like, yeah, we're good. You want to play? Nope, that shit's behind us. Don't even think about picking up that laser pointer. Don't make us chase a lie for 15 minutes. We're on to the red dot, man. We're on to it. They didn't want a kitten. They did not want a kitten. But I came home one night after working, doing comedy. I lock up the house. I turn out the lights. I'm about to go to bed. And out on the front porch, I hear, meow, meow, meow. And I'm like, what? And I go pull the curtain back. And there's this little, like, two-month-old black kitten sitting there. Oh. That's the proper response. That is not the response I had. My response was, oh, now I gotta love you now. And oddly, that's how all my relationships start. But I don't, why my house? Why my house? Why? I live way out east in LA County. I'm up in the hills. There are coyotes, there's skunks, there's raccoons, there's possums, there's cars. I saw no pregnant cats. I saw no other kittens. I don't know where it came from. Why my house? And when I'm confounded, I'll go mystical. So it went from why my house to who is that? Which one of my dead friends that I didn't have closure with has come back in this form to make things right? And that is one thing that that kitten did not anticipate, was being brought into a human man's house, be held tightly, and have the human man say, who are you? Who are you? Who are you? I got no answer, because it's a cat. But he f***ed up my couch inside a week, destroyed and armored the couch inside a week. So I'm pretty sure it's Dave. Dave died many years ago. There was some undone shit between us, and I didn't think I'd see him again because he was dead. But now he's living with me in the form of a black kitten I call Buster. And it's nice to be hanging out with Dave again. You know what I mean? Like, we went to high school together, and, you know, we kind of, you know, reminisce about high school. It was mostly me talking, you know, and he just plays with a fake mouse. And like, I'm like, you remember that time we got drunk and saw Van Halen? He's like, I'm like, I knew you did, man. That was good times. That was good times. Old cats, not happy. Monkey, not happy. Kittens pouncing on him constantly, pouncing on him. So every time I look at Monkey, he's like, why? Why? God damn it. Why, Mark? I don't get it. God damn it. I didn't need this. I don't know how much time I have left. Thank you very much. Thank you.
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14: I enjoy comedy, but I'm trying to... I want to do other stuff, too. I want to get a side business. I don't know what to get into. Is frozen yogurt still hot, or is it too late to get into frozen yogurt? I want to get into frozen yogurt or eyebrow threading. I don't know what that is, but I see a bunch of those places, and I want in. I try to think about what I could do as an individual to help the world. Like, there's a lot of people in the world that don't have access to clean water. I think that's messed up, because in my apartment, water is infinite. It never stops running. I swear to you, my water won't stop running. One day I let it run for 9 hours, came back home, it was still running. 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I need maybe 2% of infinity, tops. 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And if he does, my deposit is 1 month's rent, and I'm saving the world. You can't put a price on that. Plus, honestly, he was probably planning on taking my deposit anyway.
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16: I'm a godmother, which is, that's fun to be a godmother. She is so precious. She's the light of my life. She's 2 or 5 or something, and she's I don't know. I've never seen her. The pictures are precious. She just seems so, you know. She lives clear across town. I don't have that kind of time, but send money and stuff. It's not like I don't have a connection, but I want one so bad. She's 2 years old, and she's just the cutest, and she's just wobbling at that age when they start running. She's pretty, you know, she thinks she's sure-footed, but she's just kind of not at all like that. But she's running, I was like drunk, but she's running like, you know how they are, and they just, I just would be like so protective of, you know, she's gonna fall down, or because she's just running through the house heading towards furniture with sharp, no helmet on, nothing, just heading, you know, and her mother's not paying attention, she's off, you know, shooting up or whatever she's doing. I'm like, okay, put that down, do that later, because she could just fall. I mean, anything. It's just, you know, any little are you choking? I'm just so ridiculous. I would be so overprotective as a parent. I would raise my kid like people raise veal. It would be in a crate just by itself somewhere. Just, and then I travel so much, I'd have to bring the baby with me on the plane. I don't want to get the same looks that I give people when they walk on a plane holding a baby. It's a cute baby. Just keep walking, keep walking, keep going, keep going. Babies. I just don't want, when I'm flying, I do not want a baby anywhere near me, especially in front. That is the worst, when you're flying and there's a baby right in front of you, because they can play peekaboo for hours. Have you noticed that? They never get bored with that game. And at first, it's cute. I mean, you're sitting there and there's this cute little head coming up and it's just adorable and you just, you know, play. Boop! You know. Because it's cute. Its little eyes light up and it's having fun, and then, like, you know, another time, boop! 20 minutes later, ah! I am the devil.
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20: Yeah, I have an 8-year-old daughter, twin 6-year-old boys, and a 1-year-old boy. Yeah. Oh, you don't have to clap. Thank you. Thank you. It doesn't matter if you clap or not. I'm just happy to be out of the house right now. Come on. I got a lot of twin tub stories. Maybe you'll, hopefully, well, just look out for this. They were in the tub. They were about 3, and they were waiting for me to turn on the water. The phone rang. I went in the other room, and then I hear from the bathroom, "Ew." Yeah. Oh, that's bad sound. Bad sound. That's a bad sound. That's on a bad sound list for 3-year-olds. You don't. First of all, it takes a lot to ew a 3-year-old. And then I hear, "Now let me see." Ew. Now let me see. I don't want to go in there. I swear. I want to spackle up the door. I walk in, and there's one standing behind the other. And the guy in the front is bending, and the guy behind, stretching the cheeks apart. Yeah! Yeah, yes! Watch out! Yes! Uh-huh. And what do you do there? What do you do? I don't claim to be the best father, but show me that in a book somewhere. What do you do? I didn't know. The hell did I know? I turned the shower on him. That's what I did. Ew! I guess it could have been worse. It could have been, ah.
3: I recently watched all 3 Lord of the Rings movies back to back. My favorite Led Zeppelin song of all time is called Ramble On. And in that song, Robert Plant says, "In the deepest depths of Mordor, I met a girl so fair." No girls in Mordor. It's just orcs. Maybe in the Shire or Rohan, but not Mordor. I'm so angry at that guy now. I love Led Zeppelin, but in all those songs, Robert Plant always did all those moaning sexual frenzy noises. I mean, if that guy didn't have a band, he would have been arrested. If it was just one guy in a park making all those noises by himself. Mommy, what's wrong with that man? I think he's from Belgium.

0: stuff. It's all an exact replica. What do you think? He said, do I know you? It's a small world, but I wouldn't want to paint it. Just got out of the hospital. I was in a speed reading accident. I hit a bookmark. Flew across the room. I've been doing a lot of painting lately, abstract painting, extremely abstract, no brush, no canvas. I just think about it. One time I went to a museum where all the work in the museum was done by children. They had all the paintings up on refrigerators. I also went to a museum where they had all the heads and arms from the statues that are in all the other museums. I left there and I was walking down the street and I saw a man who had wooden legs and real feet. He asked me if I knew what time it is. I said, yes, but not right now. I like my dental hygienist. I think she's very pretty. So whenever I go to have my teeth cleaned while I'm in the waiting room, I eat an entire box of Oreo cookies. Sometimes I have to cancel all the rest of the appointments.
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3: I like music a lot, man. I was listening to this rapper, Kanye West. He has this song where he's talking about how hard he's worked to get to the top. In the song, he has a line where he goes, why don't you try making 5 beats a day for 3 summers? Now, that doesn't sound all that difficult. Boom, boom, boom, boom, boom. Boom, boom, boom, boom, boom, boom. Well, that's 3 right there, and that's just 10 seconds from a random spring day. I don't know if it's tougher in the summers, but there you go, Kanye. Aziz Ansari tried. My favorite musician right now, though, is this rapper MIA. Are you guys familiar with her? She's amazing. Like, she's from the UK. She's originally from Sri Lanka, and then she moved to the UK. She's putting out this music that's just amazing. And a couple months ago, I saw her show at the Knitting Factory. And oh, man. Oh, God. I was like a 15-year-old boy at a John Mayer concert. 15-year-old girl. I was like a gay 15-year-old boy. At a- Don't edit it, because it was just so organic, right? But yeah, I was just totally smitten, you know? And after the show, I was like, I gotta say something to her. So I went with what I thought she would respond to. I said something in Tamil, which is this obscure Southeast Asian language that both of us happen to speak. Got a lot in common, not a big deal. So she's like just standing there, and I'm like, hey, rumba na la parta. And she's like, what was that? And I was like, you speak Tamil, right? And she was like, yeah. And I was like, well, rumba na la parta. Which basically translates to very, very good songs. Yeah. Yeah. I know what makes the ladies run wild. And then what happened next, I'm not making this up. This is the truth. She smiled at me, got in her car, and left. Hey, that's the truth, man. Don't call me a liar. Some of you may be noticing a depressing pattern in my material. I think the problem was, I don't speak Tamil that well. Like, I would never say something like this, obviously, but if I wanted to say, you have beautiful breasts, I couldn't say that. What I'd have to say is, Wanaka Inga Ramanalarakadu, which basically translates to, for you, right here, it's awesome. For those listening on the CD, I was rubbing my breasts when I said right here, in case you're confused. Don't skip my track, please.
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4: Oh, you know what? I went to Washington, D.C. to see the Washington Monument, and I ended up in the middle of 300,000 anti-abortion protesters. I mean, you know, 300,000 anti-abortion protesters around the world's biggest phallic symbol. The irony was not lost on moi. But this, you know, these, I'm sure they're nice people if you sit on their front porch and have a julep with them. But collectively...

0: any group is like they're like a cross between the Brady Bunch and the Manson family. They start screaming. This one woman came over to me and she started preaching to me. She was going, whoa, whoa, ning, ning, ning, ning, ning, ning, ning, ning, whoa, whoa, ning, ning, whoa. Finally, she said, have you given your life to God? I said, I did, but he gave it back. And then I said, are you anti-family? I said, I'm anti-your family. Then she said, what if your mother had aborted you? What if your mother had aborted you? I said, well, then, madam, we would be mercifully spared this boring conversation. But it's like, allow people to disagree with you. I'm not political. I don't care. You know, I couldn't be a Democrat because I like to spend the money that I make. And I couldn't be a Republican because I like to spend the money that I make on drugs and whores. I'm not over here. I'm not over here. Really, I'm right in the middle. I believe in capital punishment. And since I was a former teacher, I believe in starting it at the eighth grade level. Doesn't matter what any of them say anymore. It's whether or not we think they're cute. That's how we pick them. Yeah, it's all image. Like, that's how we pick Reagan. He was so cute. But Reagan was not our president. He was our host. But it's all image. That's why they ought to forget the whole election and just have a fashion show. Well, first up on the runway, it's the new governor of Texas, George Bush Jr. So hot he's burning a hole in the ozone in his 1,000 points of light, Dale Evans Day Glow swimsuit. Whether it's cocktails in Kennebunkport or a hoedown in Houston, George is hotter than a burning Kuwaiti oil field. And here's Pat Buchanan, the Antichrist, to the extreme right of the runway. America's favorite fashion fascist is putting America first with his Mussolini camouflage combat gear. From For Heteros Only by Adolfo Hitler. And look, it's Billy Clinton, that little guy from Little Rock, sexy and scandalous in his Arkansas State Trooper Jennifer Flowers legal briefs. And look, it's Tipper Gore, tipping the light fantastic in her topless Tennessee hoop skirt with parental advisory pasties. And look who's out of power now. It's Newt Gingrich tossing those family values aside and showing us his true colors in his Robert Mapplethorpe Catwoman Leather Dominatrix outfit. With matching whip and stiletto heels, whip me, beat me, tell me I'm cheap, Newt.
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3: When they were naming the animals, somebody got lazy. Anteater? What's he doing? He's eating ants. Done. Next. I feel like my washing machine is sneaky. Because I put clothes in there and detergent. I start it up. And I hear all this noise. It's churning around. Then I open the lid to see what's going on. And he's like, what, man? We're just hanging out in here. Something happening? Don't worry about it. I'm a washing machine. Not to show you how I do a machine. I think a bad place for a fire would be the factory where they make those trick birthday candles. All right, fellas, we're done here. Oh, come on! All right, everybody make another wish. Let's get out of here. I think it'd be cool if you were writing a ransom note on your computer. The paperclip popped up. It said, it looks like you're writing a ransom note. Need some help? You should use stronger language, you can get more money. Thanks, paperclip with a tattoo. Nice bandana. It's weird the way finger puppets sounds okay as a noun. Ladies. This summer I want to go to the beach and bury metal objects that say, get a life on them. I love the beach. Love to get there really early before everybody else shows up. Take like 30 bottles with notes in them, throw them into the water. And I wait for everyone to come to the beach. When someone goes to pick up one of the bottles, I go up behind them. Because when they open it, inside there's a note that says, I'm standing right behind you. If somebody asks you the question, are you ticklish? It doesn't matter whether you say yes or no. They're going to touch you. If they say, are you ticklish, and you don't want to be touched, you have to say something like, I have diarrhea. Now don't touch me, because you're going to make it come out. And yes, I'm very ticklish.
2: Robin Williams.
4: Come inside my mind and see what it's like when a comedian eats the big one. Come on in. Ha, I'm doing brilliant. I'm improvising like crazy. No, you're not, you fool. You're not talking about any truth, no realities. Why don't you change the nature of man instead of just talking about drugs and people passing out? Help the world. Shut up, both of you. I'm the rational mind. We'll have to release the subconscious. He'll be the arbitrator. Not tonight.
5: Page intellect. Page and intellect. Sequence 2B. Amrek phase in. Ego check.
4: Too late. Sequence phasing in now. Killer routine. 1B. Phase in now. These two goys walk into a bar.
5: Early. Positive response. Go to killer routine. B. Phasing in now. Ego check again. Hey, I'm fantastic. Too late. Phasing in now. Moving in.
4: Where are you from?
5: Early warning signals. Go to secondary routine now. Anything goes. Try dynamite drug routine. 1B. Killer response. Tragically hip routine. Phasing in now.
4: How about that Babylonian Tupperware?
5: Mayday. Mayday. Mayday. All systems overload. Ego check now.
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5: They've seen the movie. Move to secondary response. Secondary response. Memory tape. Playback. But first, Vegas. Pity response. 1B. Try to go up.
4: Send in the clown.
5: Not buying the bull. Career over. Anything goes. Memory tape. Look for memory tape. Oh, family. Playback now. Phase in now. Miss Williams, I dropped the baby. I don't know why.
6: Daddy. Daddy.
4: Lori, let's move. He'll never find us.
5: Father. Father, I want to be an actor. Watch. To be or... Damn. All systems overload. Subconscious fighting its way through. Well, what do you want from me anyway?
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7: That's the problem over there. These people don't have anything to do. There's no bowling alleys. No golf courses. No community theater. You'd become a suicide bomber too if you had to live in a cave and crap in a hole every day. You got to take a camel to work. You can't smoke. You can't drink. There's no sports. No cinemas. You got to pray 5 times a day. You don't know what your wife looks like until you marry her. She got a sheet on her head her whole life. People are lining up to commit suicide. What's the suicide bomber line? I'll take one for the team. Yeah, just get me out of here. Okay, put 2 sticks up there. I don't want to survive with half an ass. These people blow themselves up just to give them something to do. The suicide teacher turnover must be outrageous. All right, I'm only going to show you this once. Get a team to cheer for. Call yourself the suicide bombers, you know? You don't have to blow yourselves up, really. It's just the name of your team. A little bomber, a little guy with ready to pull a string, put him right on your turban. Go Bombers! Go Bombers! You get the guy selling falafels in the stand. Falafel! Falafel! Go Bombers! I'll take two.
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11: Thank you for coming to this show, by the way. I really do appreciate you coming to a thing because you didn't have to. And it's really easy not to go to things. It is so much easier not to do things than to do them that you would do anything is totally remarkable. Percentage-wise, it is 100% easier not to do things than to do them. And so much fun not to do them, especially when you were supposed to do them. In terms of, like, instant relief, canceling plans is like heroin. It is an amazing feeling. Such instant joy. Kids don't like that. Kids always want to do stuff. Kids get angry. They go, "Aw, we didn't do anything all day." You ever ask an adult what they did over the weekend and they say they didn't do anything, their faces light up. You're like, "What'd you do this weekend?" I did nothing. I did nothing at all. Did we do anything? No, I didn't do anything. People especially don't want to do their jobs. I've found that out recently, too. I have a friend named Megan. She's an elementary school teacher. And I was out with her one night, and she was drinking like a monster. And I said to her, "Don't you have to do a shift at school tomorrow?" And she went, "I'll just show a video." And I was like, "That's why teachers show videos?" I was psyched to do it in New York. I'm really happy to live here and was glad that we could do it in New York City. And I'm not sure how you all got here tonight, but I did want to say this. I've never been killed by hitmen, so I don't know what it's like in the moments just before you're killed by hitmen. But I bet it's not unlike when you're on the subway and you realize that a mariachi band is about to start playing. Just that brief moment where you're reading and you're like, "Oh, a guitar player. Oh, another guitar player. No, an accordion player. Oh, no." This is the loudest thing in the world.
1: 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You've come to the right place. This is iHeart Comedy.
12: All right, I'm going to tell you guys a story about why you should always be afraid. This happened here in Portland when I was 19 years old. It's kind of a scary story, but it's true. I was 19, and so was my friend Brian, and his mom was out of town. So it's time for malt liquor and weed, right? We cranked the stereo, we danced around, we got drunk, we got high. Two guys alone. That's not gay, or so we thought. And we're like, "All right, let's go to bed." He's like, "All right, you sleep in my mom's room. I'll sleep down in the basement where my bedroom is." So I go to his mom's room. He goes down in the basement. And I hear him clearly say from the basement, "Dude," but not to me. And I'm like, "What?" And I go down there. He was talking to me. He's holding a can of Guinness that he brought back from Ireland with a pull tab up, right? And he's like, "Dude, I brought this back from Dublin. Why did you drink this?" And I'm like, "I didn't, man." He's like, "Well, okay. Why did you make that couch up like a bed with a blanket and a pillow?" And I'm like, "I didn't do that. Come on, seriously, please. Please tell me you did that. Please. I will pay you any money if you admit to that. Please." And then we just realized someone's in the house, okay? Yeah. He gets a bat. I get a frying pan, because evidently that poon sound is awesome to me when I hit someone in the head with my frying pan. I'm a frying pan commando. And we're going through the house, the drunkest, most high two-man SWAT team you've ever heard of. Like walking through the house, like doing hand signs, like fist up. "No, stop. Go over there. Over there. Uh-huh." Two people. Sounds like it's a book. Like, what do you say? I don't know what I'm saying. And we're going like door to door, like closets. And every time we open a closet or a pantry, one of us is on the door, the other one's on frying pan or bat duty. And it's a minor heart attack every time. Like, one, two, oh God! Okay, no one's in there. Okay, thank God. Right? And we went through the whole house. I mean, we looked in photo albums. Nothing. We couldn't find anything, right? And we finally just drop our weapons and go, okay, it's a ghost. And ghosts are real. All right. We've decided ghosts are real. We start talking to the ghost. Hey, ghost, listen, have a great night. Drink all the beer you want. Enjoy the bed. Didn't know you could feel material things or drink alcohol. But hey, live it up, man, right? We're going to go to bed. And we went to bed. That's how tired we were. Like, I don't know, I could get stabbed in the night, but I just really need to go to sleep, dude. I'm so tired. I go to his mom's room. He goes to bed in the basement. We sleep the night through. Well, I wake up in the morning. I get up, and I hear Brian coming up the stairs from the basement, and I hear him say, hey, how's it going there? I'm nowhere near him. I go around the corner, and there's a little homeless girl picking at a scab on her hand, staring at nothing. She walks out the screen door and out of our lives forever. She was in the house the whole night! The whole night! In the house! She was in the house the whole night! Ah! And thank God we didn't find her, okay? Because we would have killed her.
2: Joan Rivers.
10: The last thing is charity. No people that want me to help them with their charity. Backstage, I got 9 letters. Oh, please, you want a Celebrity Apprentice? Will you help us with our charity? I have my own charities. Thank you very much. I am very charitable. You can look at me. You can see just give, give, give. It's, no, no. Every year, National Chairwoman for Osteoporosis. Do not applaud, because you always hear snap, snap. I went to the osteoporosis big meeting, right? And they gave me a standing ovation. I thought they'd all left. All you saw was like this. And I have a new charity, which I love. It's for old people, sex for old people. And I'm going to ask you to sign up in the lobby on your way out. It's called Feels on Wheels. It is just... because it's very important. I am a very charitable person. You have no idea. You know who taught me to be charitable? Sean Penn. Sean Penn said to me, oh, he's so smart. He said, Joan, you'll get the paparazzi. That's why we all do charity. You know that. That's why all the celebrities do charity, because you get your picture in the paper. They take your picture. He said to me, you go and you do something. It's like a win-win. You help some ass. That's what it's all about. And he and I, the first thing we did, we went to the city, the city that got wet, New Orleans. We went, what a bunch of ass. You build a city below sea level, it rains, and you're wet. Surprise. So Sean said, let's go to New Orleans. So we went to New Orleans, and we had a fabulous time. I talked about this on Jimmy Fallon show. We had our own boat, which was great, and in it I had my hairdresser and my makeup man and my PR person and the New York Times and the Wall Street Journal and Entertainment Tonight. It was just great. And we bought sandwiches. It was really good. And it was one of those perfect days. You know, not too bright on the water, just really nice and all. And they're taking a picture, we're rowing, la, la, la. And then every once in a while, to ruin the whole damn thing, a hand would come up and out of the water and grab the boat. No, no, no, get your own. Get your own boat.
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13: You grow older, you start having your birthday party games. We had Twister. Twister was fun. But my older brothers would never let me play when they played. So I put Vaseline on the colored circles. Left leg broken. Yeah. Should have let me play. I said please. I'm from a big family. 8 kids. Yeah. We had to call our stuff in the house every day. You know, you have to call your possessions, claim your territory. Like if you got it from your chair to make a sandwich, you had to claim it. You know, I call that chair. That's what we would do. I call that chair. It's my chair. I call that chair. Hey, when I get back, that's mine because I called it. I call that chair. I didn't realize this only worked at home. I thought this was a universal system, you know. My first day in school was very strange. I call this desk. My teacher's like, yes, we all do, Brian. I'm like, just grabbing onto it. I don't know why we did it at home anyway, because my older brothers always took whatever they wanted. Like when we were all getting in the car, I knew where I was going to end up sitting, so I would pretend like I wanted that. Back seat in the middle, my feet on a hump. I called it, get off the hump. Hey, my hump. I believe the hump is mine. I think my parents were kind of worried about me. He's calling the hump, Walt. He shouldn't want the hump. As long as I ain't fighting. Hump's good, right, Ron? Oh, the hump's good, yeah. You like the hump. I love the hump. I'm the hump boy. I'm riding a hump to Disney World. We would go on vacation in our station wagon. We had a big, giant station wagon. We had the front seat, back seat, and a little tiny seat in the back that faced the opposite direction. The two kids in the back had a completely separate vacation from everybody else. Because the middle area is just loaded to the ceiling. Kids in the back just sat there the whole time. Just looking around. I wonder what all these signs say. And you'd spend most of the trip trying not to make eye contact with the cars that came up close behind you. You know, you're looking at them. Oh, just looking at your shirt. Oh, there he is. Okay.
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14: Oh, that'll fix anything. I don't know if it's my generation or just me, because we didn't have shop class. Like, when I was a kid, my dad fixed everything. Like, he fixed my car. Yeah, I changed your brakes, but you ain't got no windshield wipers now. Right? What the hell happened to my windshield wipers? Don't worry about it, all right? Look. If it rains, take a rag, all right? I needed a screw, but you couldn't find a screw anywhere except my windshield wipers. I hated when he would work on stuff. You know? Because I always had to be the gopher, like, because I was the only son, so I always have to help him. I try to do anything to get out of that. I try to hide. My mom would come and find me. Why don't you go help your dad? I'd rather try on dresses than help me. Because it's going to suck. I know it's going to suck. Maybe you can learn something. I never learned anything from helping my dad. You know what I learned from helping my dad? I learned how to hold the light. One time, he let me pick up a wrench. One time. That's the weird, but that's what scares me about parenting. I mean, I don't have kids or any close prospects of having kids anytime soon, but, you know, nobody teaches you really how to parent. Everybody figures out their own method. You know, like, you ever go on vacation with your family in the backseat? Dad, can we stop? I gotta pee. Why didn't you pee the last time I stopped? Because it was yesterday. That's why I didn't pee the last time you stopped. What the hell? He's always fixing something, you know? He always is. You know, and that's the thing. It's like, you know, I don't do anything. It's always, because he's cheap. That's why, you know, like I go home now. They still live in the same house I grew up in. You know, he still won't let me touch the thermostat. Like, I don't know when it's cold. Like, I go to turn it up, and say, whoa, whoa, whoa, what are you doing? Shivering? What do you think I'm doing? It's cold. Then he puts it on me. Oh, sorry, Mr. California. Got a little thin skin out there, huh? I'm like, it's on 7, all right? Why is it on 7? The refrigerator doesn't go to 7. Why is it on 7? I ain't paying to heat the whole neighborhood. I can see your breath right now. Here's a 20. Can I have heat while I'm here? You're going to have to work someday. So he always tells me, he still tells me that now. You're going to have to work someday. And that still hasn't happened.
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4: I was on a Greyhound bus. Those people are freaks. You ever been on a Greyhound? This guy's talking to me the whole trip. He had the worst. You ever talk to somebody, their breath so bad, you can't even pay attention to what they're saying? Right? You're trying to figure out what they ate. Look, what'd you eat, a squirrel? What the hell? Can't you taste that? You never want any gum? You ever notice that? People with bad breath? They don't want gum or mint. Right? Like, hey, you want some gum? They're like, no. Would you mind if I shove some up my nose? Would that be okay? You try to give them hints. You ever do that? You ever try to give them? You're like, hey, you want to have some fun? Let's go brush our teeth. Come on, me and you. You got to take care of your breath, folks. I gotta go with the original Listerine. You ever use that? Tastes like gas. You ever had that stuff? I was reading the back. It says antiseptic. You're supposed to clean your septic tank with this. I got it in my mouth. I had to drink Scope to get the taste of Listerine out of my mouth.
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5: George Carlin.
7: It's not as universal. There are some things that work in comedy because they're universal, because they're things we all definitely know about, man. But we don't always talk about. It's not as way down the list of priorities, man, if you ever hear. Invariably, if you find yourself talking about snot to a friend, there are some other topics you've missed. So somebody's got to tell you what you already know that's fun to think about. First of all, snot is the original rubber cement, right? Thumb and forefinger, heavy friction, try to toss one away. They won't go. You gotta wait. You gotta put it in your other hand and dirty up your fingers. And it goes woo! And they never make a noise. When a little snot lands, just goes just like that. No one ever knows. Snot landed nearby house today. I threw it out a car. Did you ever pick your nose and have a guy walk around the corner? Hi, Bill, how are you? Shake your hand.
10: My right arm is paralyzed, nigga.
7: Oh. Well, that's okay. Why don't you put that thing back in your nose and come in my office? Put it behind your ear and get in there. Actually, you can put them back in your nose. A lot of people, when they are stuck for a place to put one, they don't think they can put it back. They're viable for 4 hours after picking. After that, it's a struggle, but... Put it on in there, but don't jar it loose. They come out there. You gotta sit still the first hour or so.
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11: I'm not allowed to cuss. I can't cuss, you know, on TV. And I'm not allowed to cuss at home either. I can't cuss at home because I've got a 9.5-year-old son. And for some reason, not connected to his DNA, he seems to be an attack dog for the FCC. He does. He follows me around with that little jar of his. You said the F word, Daddy. Nickel in the jar. I'm like, nickel in the jar. Like, who are you? Nickel in the jar, Daddy. I just pay him in advance now. I'm like, son, there's $20. I got to call your mother. No, he said to me, what does the F word mean? I said, it's a very naughty word, son. It's very, very naughty. It's a naughty word for sex. He's like, you know about sex? I was like, yeah, I remember it vaguely. Why'd you ask? I said, do you know about sex? He said, yeah. I said, oh, wait there. This will be adorable. I'll get the video camera. I'll ask him about sex. This will be great. Because he's 9.5. What's he going to say about sex? Santa, angels, moonbeams. It'll be adorable. He'll be like that Bill Cosby. Kids are funny little motherfuckers, that thing. See? I'm paraphrasing, but that's what he means. Anyway, so, you know, I thought, I'll film him, you know, he'll tell me about sex, and then I'll wait till he's about 14, and then I'll say, hey, remember that money in the swear jar? I'll take it back now, or that goes on YouTube, you little bastard. You're welcome, parents. So I set him up, and I said, do you know about sex, son? He said, I know all about sex, Dad. I went, all right, what do you know about sex? He said, I know all about sex. I never taught my son about sex. I will never teach my son about sex. Just like my father never taught me, and his father never taught him. And it's a miracle Scottish people didn't die out in the Middle Ages. Scottish people don't talk about sex. We can't. It's too embarrassing for us. We can't talk about it. If a Scottish person wants to talk about sex, we just kind of giggle and walk backwards and point at our genitals. It's true. If you go to Scotland and you see someone that looks like they might be special and they have to go through the bathroom, they don't. They just find you attractive.
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5: They came to me, they go, Bob, we want to send you, instead of going back to the normal big theaters that you play and do well at every year, we want to send you to, and I'm like, I'm happy with the places that I play. Yeah, but other people want to let them drown. Raleigh, North Carolina. Do you know it? And I walked out, and the lady in the top in the balcony, and hey, Mama, how come you never come here? Look at you. Very different. New York, live quick, die quick, talk with. Lost my keys, can't find my car, give me a gun. Raleigh, And there's no banning of trans fats there, California. Oh, these poor people. And I was alone, so I had no one to tap. You know, you're with somebody. You know, when you see something, you give your friend, check this one out. They're huge. They're huge. This one lady, I don't care, ass, big ass, tight ass. I don't care, an ass. She got an ass. We all have that. This one lady, her ass was so big, if she had to go in her back pocket, she'd have to go this way. Two little skinny ladies orbiting around her. She pulled a skirt out of her butt. I heard a voice go, ah, flat. I had no one to tap. I'm like, came like a point of reference. People were like, make a left at the retarded guy. Who can I tell this to? It's New York, California, or Florida. And in the middle, maybe Chicago. That's it.
12: Louis C.K.
13: I'm not a father anymore. I'm just a fat landlord. I don't really matter. The three-year-old is a different story. The three-year-old, here's her deal. She's a three-year-old. That's really it. She's 3 years old. The other day, I got in a fight with her. Whose fault is that? I'm trying to get them dressed for school, and now the clock's ticking, and I'm like, ugh. And I'm trying to put a sweater on her, and it's impossible. The sweater has buttons that just don't exist, and my fat fingers in her full of sweat, and I have just tears going down my cheeks. Crazy tears. I'm not crying. I'm like smiling with tears. Copious. I really can't do it. And she's going like this. So I give her a Fig Newton just to immobilize her, just to stop it. Because she loves Fig Newtons. I go, here, honey, have a Fig Newton. She goes, they're not called Fig Newtons. They're called Pig Newtons. And I go, no, they're not. They're called Fig Newtons. And right away in my head, I'm like, what are you doing? Why? What is to be gained? What do you care? Just, yeah, Pig Newtons, fine. Go ahead. Good luck to you. Go through life. See what kind of job you can hold down with that clanging around your head. I don't care. I'll be dead. But for some reason, I engaged. No, honey. They're called Fig Newtons. She goes, now you don't know. You don't know. They're called Pig Newtons. And I feel this rage building inside, just because it's not that she's wrong. She's three. She's entitled to be wrong. But it's the arrogance of this kid. No humility. No decent sense of self-doubt. She's not going like, Dad, I think those are Pig Newtons. Are you sure that you have it right? She's not saying that. She's not going like, Dad, I'm pretty sure those are pig noodles.
8: She's giving me nothing. Now, you don't know. Those are pig noodles. I'm like, really? I don't know.
13: Dude, I'm not even using my memory right now, okay? I'm reading the box. It says it. Where are you getting your information? You're 3 and I'm 41. What are the odds that you're right and I'm wrong? What are the sheer odds of that? And take a bite of the cookie. Does it taste like a pork cookie? I don't think so. Why would they call it a pig Newton? What's, oh, it tastes like figs. I didn't say a word of that, obviously. But anyway, later.
30: All laughs, all the time. I Heart Comedy.
12: How many of you guys think if you were put on the spot, you would know all the words to the Fresh Prince theme song? You think you know it? All right, we're going to start here, and you tell me the next lyrics, okay? I got in one little fight, my mom got scared, said I'm moving with my auntie and uncle in Bel Air. Awesome. I whistled for a cab, and when it came near, right? Did you know this? Did you know there's another verse to the Fresh Prince theme song? There's an extended version. You can go on YouTube and watch it. What's that? You know the extra verse?
14: No, I don't know.
12: What happens in the extra verse?
14: I don't remember. It's from the pilot, though.
15: He sits in first glass and drinks orange juice out of a champagne glass.
12: That was amazing. That's exactly what happened. There's an extended version. You can watch it on YouTube. Another verse, Will Smith is in an airplane drinking orange juice out of a champagne glass, and then he lands, and then I whistled for a cab when it came near. Thing is, it's only in the first 3 episodes of the first season, so most people haven't seen it. Without that verse, though, the song doesn't make any sense because it means Will Smith took a cab from West Philadelphia, Pennsylvania to Bel Air, California. And assuming that's like a New York City cab at $2.50 initial fee plus 40 cents every fifth of a mile, West Philadelphia to Bel Air being 2,728.44 miles, that cab ride would have cost $5,459.38. Assuming they drove straight there. This messed me when I was a kid. When I was a kid, I thought Yo Home, Smell You Later referred to a 3-day cab ride. How weird would it be if Will Smith asked his cab driver, hey, maybe we should pull over and get a hotel room? Would they split a room? Would they keep the meter running? I always pictured Will Smith and a cab driver sleeping head to toe in one hotel room bed. And by the time you get to Bel Air, you have to tip your cab driver so well. Because chances are he's driving back solo. Unless the off chance he finds a troubled youth on the streets of Bel Air that needs a ride back to Philadelphia. If anything, you could say that that cab was rare.
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16: Ron White.
17: My favorite thing about playing Vegas is I get to play this golf course called Shadow Creek, which is one of the most exclusive golf courses in the world. I worked for them 3 years, didn't even know it existed, because they knew if I found out it existed that I'd pester them until they put it in my contract. Which is exactly what happened. It's amazing. This golf course is just so tricked out. The first time I walked through the gates, I was like, nobody's stopping me. It's where all the pros play when they're in Vegas. And I was out there this summer, and Tiger Woods was out there just dicking around. I may sign my golf glove. I got to meet the most famous person I've ever met, and I know a lot of famous people, but nobody as famous as Tiger Woods. I love Tiger, man. I defended Tiger when all that stuff first came out. When I heard those initial rumors, I felt sick to my damn stomach for the guy, because I've never been accused of doing anything I didn't do. Not one damn time. I did it every single time. Not once could I go, no, that was Glenn Campbell. Hey, a lot of things smell like strippers. And I defended him to my wife. I said, you don't know what this guy's been through. He hit his first famous golf shot on television when he was 2 years old. You don't know what his home life's like. You can't judge a guy because he made one mistake. And he gets golf number 13, 14, 15, 16. I started going, damn, Tiger, come on, buddy. And it got to the point where every time he got caught with another woman, my wife would go like this.
16: What? I don't even know the guy.
17: We watched him make that long apology on television, and afterwards my wife goes, well, do you think a guy like Tiger could quit cheating on his wife? And I said, you bet. What you know is bullshit, because you know as well as I do, if a guy likes Strange, getting him to quit wanting Strange is like getting a dog that likes to kill chickens to quit killing chickens. They don't even know what you're talking about. You got to quit killing chickens. All right, let me see if I got this straight. I can still kill chickens. No, you can't kill chickens anymore. All right. Let's say I'm in a hotel room with the chicken. Let's say the chicken just wants to touch me. Can I kill that chicken?
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34: Amy Schumer.
18: I love kids. I do. I'm actually, my excuse for drinking so much tonight, I'm drinking for two. You just for now. Somebody's being evicted. You understand. No, I love kids. Get out of here. I mean, if you're a kid, get out of here. One of my best friends had a baby. She made me the godmother. I was like, whoa, I'm not gonna love her forever. Like, I can't even make that commitment to my parents, right? But, my dad's in a wheelchair. He's like, will you push me to the store? I'm like, I'm busy. I have to read the news. That's what I call Googling myself. No, but I do. I love her daughter. She actually says like that I'm acting like she's mine now, you know, just because since she gave me the title of godmother, because I'm over there so much and I buy her a lot of stuff. Like, even if I feed her, she gets mad. I'm like, who cares whose breast it is? Like, she's hungry. Why are we... There's this whole ad campaign on the subway in New York right now for babies. Like, not selling them, but, you know, taking better care of them. And there's this one, I love them. The one, it says, never shake a baby. It's like, how are you supposed to have fun with them, you know? Or like, what if they're judging you? They didn't think it through. God shaped them like little maracas for a reason. Or my absolute favorite, it says it's safest to let them sleep alone, especially if you drink, use drugs, or are overweight. Yeah, I thought that was weird too, but if you think about it, if you're drunk, stoned, or really fat, in the middle of the night, that baby might look delicious.
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0: Here's the thing. I like kids. I really like kids. It's not the kids I'm afraid of. I'm afraid of becoming a mommy. All right? A mommy. 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Mothers are cool. Mothers are what my generation had, right? Mothers let you eat a few pot brownies at the pool party when you're nine. Mothers discipline you in foreign languages, right? Like, my mom would yell at me and she'd be like, now, did that feel scary to you, man? It should.

0: 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I got more O's on that than I did Stephen Hawking. Larry King Live. 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
1: Yorick. 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
2: Yo, one time I was talking about British dudes on stage like this, and afterwards in my show, he got so mad. He was, yo, British dudes get mad. He was like, he came up to me, he was like, hey, can I talk to you for a second? I was like, what's up? He was like, first of all, we don't know talk like that. I'm like, that's cool, but then you got to change your voice immediately. That's exactly how I just sounded, you know what I mean?
1: Oh, right, yeah, right, yeah. Good one, yeah. You're never off, huh? You're never off. Even when you're off stage, you're still zinging them, aren't you? Yeah. You got moxie, don't you? Ah. I listened, yeah. I listened to it all, you know, yeah.
2: He threatened me. When British dudes threaten you, you don't know what's going on at all. They speak English, but they just say things. You don't know if it's good or bad or what. They'll just be like, you keep talking to me like that. You keep yapping off at the nanners, we'll see what happens. You keep chomping them clam bits, I'll get the Stoozy boys to roll up on you. I'll leave you off on your main street if your pants around your ankles and a lollipop in your mouth. You're like, yo, is that a party? I don't even know what you mean. Yeah, it's a party, but we'll see what happens. I'll come over Brighton early and literally do grant work in your bathroom. You're like, for free? I don't even know what you mean.
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0: We are... gathered here today we're only making one collection this year and we ask that this year you donate 500 or 600 and we ain't gonna be around your house asking for nothing like that dude. Let us offer as the choir sing that old Negro I'd spit you. I will see, or we will see. Whichever the case may be, if you're singing alone, it's I will see. If you sing with peoples, it's we will see. See, they work out right. They've been rehearsing, go ahead. We will see, we will see, we will see. We will see. We will see. We will see. We will see. We will see. We will see. We will see. We will see. We will see. We will see. We will see. We will see. We will see. That was lovely. That was lovely. Yeah, before I spend some more money on rehearsal, we will see. Bring me some like that. Now, I'd like to make some apologies to you because last Sunday, a spiritual thing happened. Nice family, the Walker family, brought in their son. They asked me, said, can you heal our son? Well, I apologize because he's a big waterhead boy. And I wasn't going to touch the mother. I'm telling you that, dude. You had a big head about this big. And they wheeled him in, his head was bobbing back and forth. I was not about to touch that mother, I'm telling you. Because that is contagious. I said, don't get a big hat or something. Leave me alone. And some of the deacons come down on me for that.

0: that.
1: And like to say to the crippled peoples that come here, can't you find another church to go to? Damn, you come in knocking it down and breaking up furniture. Learn how to crawl. And you deaf and dumb mothers that can't talk, we don't need your help. All that rush, kiss my ass. They got schools for you to go to. Go learn how to speak, damn it. Also, there's some discrepancy about the baptisms last month because 3 or 4 people drowned. They was old peoples. I did not know a couple of them had asthma. I just put him under a little while. I thought the bubbles were from the spit.
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3: I don't want to start making fun of old people. Like, it's all, if we're lucky, it'll all happen to us someday. We'll get older. And I've really started to feel it lately. Right? Like, is anyone about to turn 30? Anyone about to turn 30 in the audience? A couple of you? All right. Are you freaked out at all? You are freaked out? You don't need to freak out. 30's not weird, you guys. 30's not weird. 35 is weird. Because that's the year you start checking a whole different box when you're filling out surveys. And it hurts. You take for granted that for 16 years you live in this wide open country called 18 to 34. Wee! Because after that it's just 35 to corpse. You're old and creepy and weird. I don't shop at the same places anymore. Like, I got on my boxer shorts from the Abercrombie & Fitch store. Can you see? Look. Abercrombie & Fitch. In giant letters, like a huge billboard advertisement above my junk. Like, who do they think is going to see this? That is a generous overestimation of the foot traffic this area gets. And that is only something that men's underwear does. Women's underwear does not brand in this fashion. Because no self-respecting woman would put on a pair of panties that said, "The Gap," above them. That'd be weird. It'd be weird. Oh, really? Oh, all right. I started freaking out right before my last birthday, and a friend of mine was like, "Man, you should get a tattoo." I'm like, "I don't have any tattoos. I'm too old now to get a tattoo." And he's like, "You're never too old to get a tattoo." And I was like, "A lot of times you're too old to get a tattoo." Like, I'm not gonna be like 70 years old, like walking around rocking my gramp stamp right on the back. "Hey everybody, that's the chemical chain for Lipitor. Hey, looky here, right above my cottony pubes is the Chinese symbol for stay off my lawn."
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4: Wow, what a great crowd. How are you gay people doing tonight? Yes, yes. That is fabulous. It is so wonderful to be here at this beautiful theater. We just got back off tour for an entire month in Mississippi. Because our careers are just really going places. And people, let me tell you something. You have not seen white trash until you have seen gay white trash. This is the worst white trash you'll ever see. I swear, they've got Cuisinarts on cinder blocks. It is so pathetic. It really is. Track lighting pink flamingos in the lawn. It's just incredible. And I'm sorry, but possum is not the other white meat, okay? So it's nice to see a crowd with teeth for a change. I gotta be honest about this. Just dental insurance isn't high on the list in Mississippi. My God, their mascot was a goat for the gay pride parade. Do I need to say more? Oh, gosh. We flew up here, though, via San Francisco, and we had the nelliest flight attendant you have ever seen in your life. I felt badly for this guy. I truly did. I mean, he might as well have been bouncing down those aisles yelling, "Peanuts, poppers, peanuts, poppers." Oh, just get me to the Bay City, Skippy. That's all I'm saying, you know? But it's summertime, and I love summertime. We're out on tour. Summertime's my favorite time of the year. But I'm going to tell you something, and I'm going to share this with the gay men in the audience tonight, because gay men, I learned a good lesson already this summer, and I'm going to share it with you. Do not ever, ever, ever, ever, ever let your lesbian friends talk you into going camping, okay? Don't do it. This is not a sport that gay men were designed to do.
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0: I spent a lot of time traveling, spend a lot of time in hotels, and as a result of it, I watch a lot of TV. And I think the saddest commercial out there has to be the SPCA Sarah McLachlan ad. Seen it? Can I tell you a secret about this commercial? It knows when you're alone. And it was such a hit. So many people were adopting pets. So many people were donating money. So many people were going on antidepressants. And they were like, let's do another one. So they tried to recreate the magic of that one. So in this commercial, they play another Sarah McLachlan song, okay? I don't know the song, but it's some lesbian chant. That's happening. And they zoom in on these pictures of these jacked up animals, and at the bottom of the screen, they put a caption of what the animal is thinking. Now, where they got that information, I don't know. They show a dog and he's all no teeth. He's just awful looking. Where's my family? I don't know. They show another dog and he's all muddy and gnarly. He's just, nah. I hope they come back for me. Dad, you said you was gone for cigarettes. It's me, Spot. And then they showed a cat. And this cat was like 45 pounds. It had one eye. And do you know him? And it turned around. He turned around in slow motion and it wasn't a camera trick. He's just a fucking 45 pound cat. I guess he doesn't have like a meeting to rush to. So he's not. Oh. Oh. Oh. Oh. I'm sorry for whatever I did wrong. No, that's where I stopped buying that commercial. There's no way a cat has remorse. You ever met a cat? There's no way he's apologetic. Whatever that cat did to land him in cat jail, he's not sorry he did it. He's sorry he got caught. There's a difference. That cat's as hard as they come. He's sitting there in his little cat cell. He's got Meow Mix for Life tattooed on his little belly. He's got a little rat that he's made his bitch. It's carving a shiv out of cheese in the corner. He's got one sharpened cat claw. He's just running it against the bars like brrr, brrr. Oh yeah, he's got one eye. I forgot. Brrr. You think I care? Oh hell yeah, I scratched up your curtains and I'd do it again.
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7: My partner and I attempted to apprehend the alleged perpetrator as he was exiting from his place of business, which previously placed under surveillance.
6: Next!
8: My partner and I attempted to apprehend the alleged perpetrator as he was exiting from his place of
7: business,
8: which he had previously placed under surveillance.
6: Next.
9: My partner and I attempted to apprehend.
6: Okay, Danko, you better not call my boss, so I'm going to give you a second chance. Don't read!
9: My partner and I attempted to apprehend the all-legged...
6: Perpetrator!
9: As he was exiting from his place of business, which... Now, we had previously placed on...
6: Next!
10: My partner and I attempted to apprehend the alleged perpetrator. Do I have to say it like that? Can I... I can say it if...
6: Sorry, Charlie, you are just not police officer material. Next!
11: You know, like science, really, the whole idea of the universe is kind of dictated by the theory of relativity, which no one understands. People think they do. They go, oh, yeah, E equals MC squared. I went to high school. But beyond that, no one can explain it to you. People try. They go, oh, well, what it means is my energy is equal to my mass times the speed of light squared. What does that mean? You need a nap? Yeah, yeah. I'm bushed. I'm tuckered out. It's contingent on the idea that the speed of light is the fastest speed you could ever possibly go. That is a difficult concept to get your head around. Like, whoop, whoop, what about that speed plus 1 more mile per hour faster? Nope, can't be done. Why? You just have to believe us. That's what the other group says. How is me believing that any different than me believing that there was a boat and all the animals on the earth willingly crawled onto it two by two? Well, that's just absurd. So is the idea of a speed you can't go faster than. Say I'm on a train, it's going the speed of light, and I throw a ball forward. That ball's not going any faster than the speed of light? You could never be on that train. That's a given. I think we all know that. That's what I mean is, no, I mean, your body could never get used to going the speed of light. How could you know that? How could you really? I mean, I know you can do G-force tests and people will vomit all over the place and you can understand the speeds we can get used to going. But think of the speeds we are used to going that we're not even aware of. You can't really know what speeds a human body can get used to. Our planet is about 26,000 miles around. We make that turn every 24 hours, which means at any given moment, we're going about 1,000 miles an hour. But no one's outside with the wind blowing through their hair like, we're going 1,000 miles an hour! Oh my God! We're just used to it. It's nothing to us. Our little trek around the sun is almost 600 million miles, and we do that in a year, 365 days. That's like 7,000 miles an hour. But no one's hanging onto trees like, oh, I can't take another year of this. Make it stop. When's my birthday? Just used to it.
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13: I like Mexican women. Mexican women rock. Yeah. That's right. That's right. Not because I'm Latino, but if you get in a fight or something, they'll jump in and help you out, you know?
3: You need that protection.
13: They get right in there. Oh, my ex-girlfriend was the best, man. Oh. She'd back me up if some guy would come to the party, you know, looking to kick my ass. You know, hey, is Pablo here? Looking for, so you know Pablo? Is Pablo here?
14: Yo, what's going on? He's my boyfriend, what's up?
13: Yeah, you better tell him, man. If I see him, I want to kick his ass.
14: Hey, don't talk to me like you know me. You come to my party looking for Pablo, guess what? I say, I'll kick your ass.
13: You always got that friend who wants to get involved, you know?
14: Rosa, what's going on? Is this guy over here, Bonnie? No, he's talking to me. Like he knows me. Stupid.
13: There see two Mexican women fight. That is better than Caesar's Palace right there, man. They'll see another girl in the mall, that's when it gets really nasty. Like a big cat fight, you know?
14: Hey, Christina Lopez! She don't even know me, huh? Christina! Remember me? You're talking a lot of crap back in third grade. I remember. You are too, you don't even know me, huh? You remember? I do. Come, no, let go of me, Pablo. Come on, let's go. Don't care who's watching. Come on, let... You want some more, Pablo? Hold my baby. Come on, let's go. Kill you, bitch.
13: Oh, yeah. They should put them in that video game, Mortal Kombat. Wouldn't that be cool?
15: Sub-Zero.
14: Chicana.
13: Then he fight. They're the only women who don't need mace, you know that? You hit the joystick, a little can of hairspray comes out.
15: Finish him.
14: Come here! Stupid!
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12: I don't have anything to do during the day. I watch a lot of TV. I don't know if you guys picked up on this, but the tequila companies are trying to convince us that tequila is smooth now. I heard that. I was like, great, they fixed it. So I went and tried some. They didn't do anything to it. It's the same. They got a lot of nerve calling that stuff smooth. It's, tequila is the least smooth drink that you can drink. That's why there's so many distractions when you drink tequila. You got to lick this and suck that just to take a drink of this. The worst of the tequila commercials is the guy from The Sopranos. You ever see that guy? He's like sitting next to his tequila, looking all cool and everything, acting all cool. He implies in that commercial that smooth things happen after you drink tequila. Nothing smooth has ever happened after you drink tequila. You ever been out drinking tequila one night? You wake up the next morning, you can't remember what happened, so you ask your friends what happened, and they describe your behavior from the night before as smooth. It's never happened. It's never happened in the history of liquid. It's never happened. Someone's up and like, dude, what happened after 10:30? I don't remember anything after 10. They're like, oh, man. I'm glad you asked, but I don't even know how to describe it, man. I never seen you like that before. You're just so damn smooth. You are so articulate. You are so respectful to all the young ladies. Dude, by your 8 tequila shot, it was like George Clooney and Dean Martin had a baby. He's wearing a $3,000 black suit to drink tequila in that commercial. You don't wear a $3,000 black suit if you know you're going to be drinking tequila. You should wear something more practical for that occasion. Like, plastic would probably be the best thing. I think all tequila should come with a 99-cent gas station poncho. That just makes good business sense. It's like peanut butter and jelly, ask me. Thanks, Mom. My mom. She loves me very much. She always supports me.
16: Johnny Carson.
17: And now, here's Johnny.
18: The Los Angeles Times this morning, there was a letter from a woman complaining, this is true, you can check the Times right after the show, she was complaining to Dear Abby that her husband would not have sex with her until after the Tonight Show. The headline said, man refuses to have sex with wife until he's through with Carson. Oh, now that's, I thought it was a... There's nothing wrong with having sex during the Tonight Show. It's never stopped the studio audience at all. When high school, though, when you're young, you know, with the girls, I remember me and my best girl, Emily Cockenlocker. We used to, up in the bleachers. You know Emily.
19: I knew her well.
18: From Nebraska. German girl.
19: Little Emily
18: Cockenlocker.
19: Yeah.
18: We used to... We would,
19: What we would all you?
18: Huddle in a blanket with a flask up in the bleachers. And that was in July. Boy, the season. She was a weird girl. Oh, I went to a very small high school in Nebraska.
20: How small was it?
18: Well, Goering. This guy's been watching the show too long. We got 40 million straight people. When I say straight people, I mean like straight men. I don't mean... We had a high school that was so small that during halftime, one guy came out and formed a picture of the United States. One guy.
19: That's small.
18: Oh, that was a small thing. We got a dandy show. I'm gonna go out and slip into something comfortable because I'm beginning to feel like a nut.
2: I Heart Comedy.
21: I had a gig in Dublin a couple of months back. A few days before, all the planes start being grounded. Because this volcanic ash cloud, a volcano goes off in Iceland and we can't get on a plane. What's the point of Iceland, really? I don't know if anyone was affected by the volcanic ash cloud, but I had friends all around the world that couldn't get back. They missed weddings and funerals and they had to put themselves up in hotels that they hadn't budgeted for weeks on end, and they couldn't get their money back because the airlines were saying, no, we can't pay you because the insurance companies won't pay us because they're saying it's an act of God. What isn't an act of God? If you believe in God, that's sort of a definition of him, isn't it? That he does everything. He's He's all powerful and he's everywhere. He invented everything. He was before he was around, there was nothing. He invented time, space, everything. Okay, so he's across it all. Nothing happens by mistake. No, he's not absent-minded. A volcano going off. It's not like him going, "Oh, I left the oven on." That doesn't. But who are these insurance companies that know what is and isn't an act of God? How do they decide? Have they got a hotline to God? They call God up, do they? And go, ring, ring. Hello?
1: Hello?
21: Could I speak to God, please? Speaking. Oh, what? I didn't think you'd answer the phone yourself. What do you want? Sorry. That volcanic ash cloud, was that you?
1: Yeah. Yeah. Oh, yeah, that was an act of me, all right?
21: So I shouldn't pay out?
1: Don't pay in a penny, son, no.
21: Oh, jeez. While I've got you here, did you make a tree fall on Steve Baxter's car? A lot of Steve Baxter's. To Acacia Road, Hounslow, it happened on the 3rd of June, 2015. 3rd of June, 2015. No, that wasn't me. I was in Africa then, giving AIDS to babies.
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20: So I'm in this interracial marriage. That's what everybody has to let us know. Like, it's going to be a surprise or something. You're in an interracial marriage. We'll go places. People will stare at us like we are two albino deer humping in the woods. You know, like, interracial. Like, I committed a crime or something. You know, like, what you in for, interracial marriage? We live in Indiana, and sometimes we go over to Gary, Indiana. Yeah, people stare hard when we go to Gary, Indiana. Here's what I love. Whenever people find out, their voices always go up several octaves. I love that, right? I went to go meet some of my husband's coworkers at his school. So I went to one of his football games. I'm waiting on the side, and they were all done. The coaches are over there just looking, like, because they were all white. They were like, who's that black lady standing over there? Who's she waiting for? So my husband comes over. He goes, hey, guys, this is my wife, Tracy. I travel to a lot of colleges, and I talk about that, and students will come up to me after the show, and they'll go, Tracy, is that true? I goes, what true? Is your husband really white? And I think of all the things that I could make up in my act. Why would I make that up? But here's the follow-up question. Is his personality white? Oh, that made me laugh. Because I know they're hoping he's more like a Eminem type white dude, you know what I mean? But I always like to mess with the college kids. I'm like, no, he's more like Twilight. He all the way white. He had a cousin who asked him, well, can you tell she's black? Like, if I was light skinned enough, they could put me in the back of the family photo and tell people that she's a Mexican. She ain't black. She a Mexican. We had to break the news to our families that we were getting married. I thought that was funny. Break the news, right? Like we were coming out the closet or something, right? It was a big deal. I was really nervous. I went to meet the family and I was scared because I wanted them to like me so much. This is going to be my new family. So I get there. I'm so nervous. Everybody's really cool. His dad comes up to me, though. First time he meets me, tears coming down his face. Tears. True story. Puts his hand under my chin and he says, my son, he made the right choice. Right? That's sweet. But I was nervous. I thought he said, you really are black. I wish he made the white choice. His grandmother, though, didn't know what to say to me. It's funny when you meet older people, she didn't know what to say. She just looked at me and she said, I love that Oprah Winfrey.
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9: Round of applause. Who's been to Vegas before? Where are my Vegas people at? Vegas? I went with my buddy who is a bad... You ever have a buddy that you're like, you're a bad influence, but damn, you're fun to hang out with. You know what I mean? This guy, he's like, they're clutch. My buddy was the Michael Jordan of our drunk team. You know what I mean? Because we would never let us down to clutch because we were kind of like, we were passing out in Vegas and he wouldn't accept it. He's like, huddle up, guys. We can't pass out. It's Vegas. It's noon. Like, huddle up, guys. We got to stay awake. Here's what we're going to do. He's like, we're going to get some Red Bull. He's like, we gotta stay awake. We're gonna mix this Red Bull with some, like, what would you mix Red Bull with? Vodka, Jaeger. Wisconsin's on the ball. I wish. You know what? Give me your weirdest one. I bet mine's weirder. Wait, what did you say? That wasn't you, Harry. Okay. What? I swear to God, somebody just said cocaine. Did you say cocaine? Did you say cocaine? Why didn't I think of that? Oh, I know we got this Scarface pile of coke here, but you know what I could use right now? A damn energy drink. Let's kick this party up a notch. No, but I like your style. He wanted to mix it with Robitussin. Yeah, it's called Robotripping. You mix it together with Red Bull, you drink it really fast, it's supposed to make you hallucinate, maybe. It's a gambling town, right? Nobody's really sure. So... I volunteer to go from the Circus Hotel, right? And I go down the street, and there's a Walgreens right in the area, and I'm walking, and I'm in bad shape. And I'm stumbling, and like, it's just bad, and this guy in the street zeroes in on me, and he's like, hey man, you want some weed? And I was like, no, I got Robitussin. And he was confused, as he should have been. And I go to the Walgreens. I'm able to accomplish my mission. I grab the Red Bull. I'm all into the Robitussin. I'm all excited to be a hero. And for the first time in my life, right? And I grab my phone. I call my buddies back at the hotel. I'm like, guys, I'm at Walgreens. I got the Red Bull. I got the Robitussin. Do you want some weed too? And I hear somebody in the back go, man, Walgreens has everything.
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11: I mean, that's one thing about getting older. You know, people ask you questions, you just start answering them. You know, people sitting there listening, taking notes. You know, it's like I flunked everything in high school. Why would you listen to me? You know? I was having lunch with this girl the other day, right? Right in the middle of lunch, she looked across the table from me and she goes, this is going to seem oddly racist. And I was like, all right, this is going to be awesome. 41 years old, never heard a conversation started this way. Let's have it, baby. Let's hear what you got. She's just like, there are a lot of Asians in this restaurant. Like, that's not racist. That's an observation. There are a lot of Asians in this restaurant. However, if you were to say, what are all these Asians doing in this damn restaurant? Now that would seem oddly racist. But you still haven't said anything bad about Asians, but you definitely seem to have a problem with them being in the restaurant, which is odd. That's odd because I've never heard any bad stereotypes about Asians in restaurants. You know what I mean? Like, dude, they come in, they're taking up all the tables, you know? Just being all Asian. What do you hear? All you hear is about their driving, you know? It's either Tokyo Drift, 90 miles an hour, driving sideways, parallel parking, and breakdancing into the club, right? You're like, Jesus, is that guy from the future? How does one man possess all of that talent? Oh, they're just stopping in an intersection. Yeah. They don't even get mad. They don't even get mad. They're like, I know, I suck. I don't know what it is. It's like, it's boring. It's almost like it's so simple, I just start daydreaming and, you know.
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10: I'll tell you, people are never happy. Never. I mean, some people go to India. They want to find the mystery of life. I'm still trying to figure out how to start my car. Because I got a car, forget about it. And every Sunday I take my family out for a push. I tell you, with my car, when I'm on a highway, just once, I'd like to see someone pass me without pointing to one of my tires. And all these new highways, they give me trouble too. You know? No matter what lane I'm in, it always ends in 500 feet. I'll tell you, with cars, you don't know who to believe. I went to a place last week, wanted to rent a car. The guy there told me they got something new. He says you can pick up a car in one city, use it where you want, and drop it off in another city. I mean, this isn't new. Years ago, when I was a kid, I did the same thing. Anything with cars, I'm unlucky. I always get lost. And the way people give me directions, you can't help but get lost. They always tell me the same thing. Go straight ahead. You can't miss it. Just keep going straight ahead. As soon as I pull away, I come to a fork in the road. I ask people directions sometimes, they start laughing at me. I tell them, how do I get to Main Street? I really don't know, I couldn't help it. What's so funny? I don't understand, you know? And I had a guy last week, he gave me religious directions. You ever get these guys? He says, you go down here to St. Anne's Church, you make your right. You keep going past St. Mary's, past St. Catherine's, you pass Holy Trinity, you come to Our Lady of Mercy. I mean, after he gave me those directions, I didn't even thank the guy, you know. I looked at him and I said, I bless you. These guys who fix cars are always trying to outsmart me. I took my car one place, a guy gave me an estimate for $100. I got the bill, it was $200. I said to him, how about the estimate for $100? He says, you're right, I forgot, that makes it $300.
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1: Doug Benson.
12: But you I just said do. You do dumb things when you're high. I will admit it. Like, just the other day, today or before or later, I spent an hour looking for my lighter. Yeah, just looking for my lighter. And the thing is, your hand is always the last place you look. You'll look behind the sofa. You will move the sofa with the lighter in your hand and not notice you have the lighter in your hand. One time I was on a plane flight and, yeah, plane flight. Why say in one word what you could say in two? So I'm sitting there in my seat chair and the peanut lady starts coming down the aisle. Now, yeah, I know they prefer flight attendant. But when I'm high on a plane, literally, then she's the peanut lady. Or him, I don't care. So she's coming down the aisle with the peanuts. And I appreciated it so much. I got so excited. I actually started rubbing my hands together. Oh, here come the peanuts. Mumbling to myself like a psychopath. Oh, the peanuts. Yummy peanuts. I'm gonna get some peanuts. He's gonna get some peanuts. She gets to me. And she drops some pretzels on my ass. And she explained that there was one person on the flight that had a peanut allergy, so everyone has to eat pretzels. And I was like, who is that person? Point that person out to me. Do not make me peanut profile this entire flight, because I will. Got nothing better to do. I got nothing better to do. The movie's Bride Wars. And she's like, I cannot tell you who it is. And I was like, why cannot you tell me who it is? And she said, because of Peanut Lady passenger confidentiality. And I'm like, that's not a thing. And she's like, yeah, it is. And I'm like, I thought you prefer flight attendant. And she goes, are you high right now? And I'm like, yeah. She goes, then I'm the Peanut Lady.
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0: I said to my girlfriend, I said, on Saturday, how would you like to go shopping with the girls, get yourself some new shoes, get your hair done in a different style, and then go out for a couple of bottles of Chardonnay? She said, that sounds brilliant. I said, good, because we're breaking up. You know when a man says to you, it's not you, it's me? Ladies, you know when a man says that? It's not you, it's me? We mean that from the heart. That's true. It's just a fragment of a longer phrase. It's not you, it's me that's ending this relationship. Because I can't stand the sight of you. You know when people argue just so as they can make up again? Call me cynical, I don't think that's what's going on in the Middle East. John Merrick, the elephant man, he was cruelly taunted all the way through his life. John Merrick was cruelly taunted all the way through his life. People said to him, you're the ugliest man in the world. But he didn't mind. Very thick-skinned. Does anyone know how John Merrick died? Anyone? In his sleep? Are you getting death mixed up with sleeping? You don't write gravestones for a living, do you? Not dead, just sleeping. Well, dig him up then. He'll be livid. I know what you mean, though, because it's in the film, they take away a pillow and then people with elephant heads can't lie flat, as we all know. Yeah, if you like, why not? It's only a film. That's only a film, not actually how it happened. Any other suggestions as to how he died? Too many sticky buns. Be a great way for the elephant man to go. Another person said, a somewhat ironic allergy to peanuts. Someone suggested poachers. It's a long shot. Killtree's ivory. Yeah, it's a shame he's gone, but a lovely chess set. No, what actually happened was a bearded lady shot a dwarf out of a cannon and it landed on his elephant head. Freak accident. Come on.
1: Patrice O'Neill.
4: And I like beautiful women like everybody else, but I'll take, you know, sort of, I like pretty face is necessary. I'll take a woman shaped like anything weird. Square, flat butt. Because I'm a mess naked. I look at my girl. Like, I look in the mirror sometimes, right? At myself naked, and I start to mistrust my woman. I'll be like, what's this bitch up to? I would never. I call the police every time I try to get near me. This bitch up to no good. But that's because women are beautiful and they'll love you for like other reasons. He's so funny. That's it? All right, bitch, whatever. He's smart. Really? What is your name, by the way? Stacy? Stacy. Daisy. Wow, it's getting, the black girls' names are getting wider and wider as we go along. Deborah, Daisy, Nicole. Can I call you Shonda? Is that your nickname, though? Do the people call you Shonda? They do? They get to know you? Okay, good. Shonda's cool. I like that. And you have a man, right? No? How come? How old are you, by the way? 31. 31? Why not? Just look at skin pretty. Why not? Teeth pretty? Why not? Just waiting around for Mr. Right. Isn't it sad? Don't sometimes you feel a little sad, though? Don't you get sad and lonely? Daisy, you don't get a little bit? Just sometimes when you curled up at night and it's just nobody just to just spoon you and hold you? Don't you just want a man, any man, just to... Really? You're a soldier like that? You just lay... Read your book and pet your 12 cats and just... Watch infomercials till you fall asleep?
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13: Never remember dialogue? You're saying no way. Your act seems so structured and well rehearsed. I find that hard to believe you'd have a problem with memorizing dialogue, but I do. And I had a tiny part in this movie, Blow, where I played drug dealer number 2. I am still mad at the Academy that I did not get a nomination. My scene was with Johnny Depp and Paul Rubens, Pee Wee Herman. And I really said this. I go, is anybody in this scene not on probation? We were the community service players. It was like, action. Cut. Someone's leg bracelet keeps going off. Johnny Depp goes, what did you do? I go, I set the Tonight Show on fire. He's like, oh, yeah, I remember that. I go, you smashed up that hotel in New York. He goes, yeah, this is a true story. Then we look at Paul Rubens, we go, yeah, anyhow. Like, Paul kind of acted like he didn't hear what we were talking about. He really did. He was just like, that Johnny Depp, whoa, mother pearl. What a good-looking man. If the choice was him or Rosie O'Donnell, that'd be the quickest decision you ever made in your life. I might want to cut that out of the album. I don't want Johnny Depp like,
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15: Do you ever find yourself being a total jackass for no apparent reason? Yeah. I find I like to bring it in retail situations. Like I just get all hopped up on Diet Coke and Jolly Ranchers. Go to Target. You're like, you know what? If you can't help me, then I need to speak with someone who can. Because this is a $3 pair of flip-flops. Oh, I'll wait. Yeah, I'm returning a pair of rubber shoes on a Friday night. I got time! Wish I'd get mad about something that actually, you know, kind of mattered. You know, go in Target, be like, you know what? If you can't help me, then I need to speak with someone who can, because this is a $3 pair of flip-flops made by a 5-year-old Guatemalan girl, and I'm not leaving until she gets benefits and an education under the NAFTA Fair Trade Agreement. Yeah, you better go get a manager. This could take a while. Oh, sometimes it's fun to be evil. I'm generally pro-good, anti-evil. But sometimes it's fun to be evil just in little ways. Just with your friends and family. Be like my mom, you know, oh, mother, I told you I'd call you right back. But I didn't. You've just been lied to by your demon seed. Just around the neighborhood. Oh, Subway sandwich shop. I bet you allocated one straw per customer. But guess who took 5?
16: You just had your inventory wreaked upon by the Dark One.
15: Oh, little old man on SoCo. I asked you for directions, and halfway through you giving them, I decided to go back to the motel and take a nap, but I acted like I was still listening. Ooh! You just had your time wasted by the Beast. Okay, that's a new joke, and some of my jokes are my babies, and I push them out far before they know how to walk. Okay.
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17: Went to a birthday party for a 4-year-old. That was awkward. Probably because I wasn't invited. The cake came out. I love how we serve ice cream with cake. You know, be good with this sugar bread, some frozen sugar milk. Let's give it to the 4-year-old, see how they respond. Oh, they're going crazy. My son's been walking for a while. It's amazing. Babies, they learn to walk and they're already trying to get away. Time for a bath. So where are you going? What, you got an escape car outside? You can't reach the doorknob. You only know us. What's your plan? Think it through, buddy. Think it through. Of course, you have a boy, you have to deal with the circumcision question. Yeah. Men love that topic. They're like, can you talk about something else? Like prison rape? Anything? Because circumcision's a scary word. I looked it up in the dictionary. I just said, ow! From the Latin for ah! We went through with it only because my son requested it. It is pretty crazy. Obviously, it started as a religious tradition, circumcision, but how'd they even come up with the idea? Were there a bunch of religious leaders gathered, and one guy was like, all right, how should we honor God? And I was like, actually, we don't eat pork. I don't know, I like bacon. Anyone got anything else? What if we cut off part of our penis? All right, no pork. We'll go no pork. How about that man removed? My wife told me that in the Bible, Abraham circumcised himself. Wow. I can't even get to the bank before it closes. Abraham did it. Yeah. God told him to do it. Would have loved to have overheard that conversation. Abraham, oh, hey, God, how you doing? I need you to do something for me. Oh, sure, you're God. I need you to circumcise yourself. I think we got a bad connection. Can you send me an email? Are you on Facebook yet? Tell you, those challenges in the Bible took a leap in difficulty there. You know, it's like, don't eat this apple, build me a boat, cut off part of your penis. What if I build you 2 boats? How did Abraham even tell his wife, you know? Maybe he didn't, he was just getting out of the shower. She was like, what the hell have you done? Honey, I can explain. God told me to do it. If God told you to jump off a bridge, if God told you to sacrifice our first... Actually, I have to talk to you about that one.
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9: So I had a couple cool things happen recently that I want to tell you about. That
19: If I just told you about them individually, you'd be like, who cares? But the fact that they happen so close to each other, it's kind of fascinating. The first one is I figured out that you can buy a banana with a credit card. You can just peel off one banana, buy with a credit card. They don't put a service fee on. They don't. It's produce, apparently, so it's not like an ATM where you have to put in, you know, give them the extra $2. And I think that's nice. And then the other one is, I became a father. And I know that if you hear...

0: It totally said that. Totally said it. Totally worked, too. All of junior high. All of senior high, the following 15 years. Yeah, they totally ignored me until Facebook was invented.
1: Here's my one question. How do you get crucifixion, resurrection, and then chocolate bunnies, colored eggs? Wild stretch. Even kids are going,
2: rabbits don't lay eggs. This is a real stretch. Where are you going with this? That's really a miracle if a rabbit passes an egg.
1: And I know you don't want to see a little kid bite the head off a chocolate Jesus. That's not good. A little cream-filled cross going, no, you don't want that. And you don't want to be putting raspberry jam in the grass going, let's find Jesus, come on. But then you have the saints, people who did amazing things. But now we're letting some of them go, like Christopher. They're going, Chris, I'm sorry, dashboard sales are down. Medals aren't selling very well. Drop the kid off your back. We're moving on. Come on. We're going to have Saint Prada, Our Lady of Accessories. Come on. But I want a saint, though, a saint who's done amazing things like Mother Teresa. Oh, yes, Pat Robinson said Mother Teresa wasn't a real Christian. Why, because she didn't have a university and a tax shelter? Come on, Pat. Mother Teresa never had a product line. She never had a perfume. Mother Teresa's compassion. I smell because I care. Compassion. Or Gandhi never had Gandhi jeans. Whether you're telling the English to get out or not eating at all, Gandhi jeans, they come in size one and below. Because Gandhi was an amazing man. They said to Gandhi, they said, Gandhiji, what do you think of Western civilization? He said, I think it would be a wonderful idea. Way to go, Gandhi. And I know, as amazing as he was, there was probably somebody in a Bombay bar going, I know Gandhi. He was a prick. I saw him sucking on a pork hot dog, hitting on Mother Teresa. I saw it. He kept saying, who's your diaper daddy? Who's your diaper daddy?
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5: I don't really get back to Australia that much anymore. I'm going back in like a couple of weeks, the first time in ages. And every time I go back there, I always go see my family doctor because this is a doctor I've had my whole life. I really trust this guy. And last time I was out there, I got a physical checkup done. He's doing my blood pressure, the guy in Australia, and he's like, Jim, your blood pressure's really high, mate. You're going to have to go on medication. And I went, I don't want to go on medication. And then he goes, I'll cut you a deal. Go back to London, get your blood pressure checked again, but if you get the same readout or higher, you're on medication, right? So I go back to my doctor in London, get my blood pressure checked again, get exactly the same readout that I got in Australia, and my doctor goes, oh, you're good. And I went, what? The doctor in Australia said that was too high. And he went, ah, Australians with their salads and sport. Their standards are too high. By British standards, you're good. So I'm an unhealthy Australian, but I'm a healthy British person. I think as my health gets worse, I'm going to move to shittier countries until eventually I'm the healthiest man in Rwanda. And there's going to be some doctor going, you've only got HIV, it's not even AIDS yet. Stop your bitching and join the soccer team.
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1: That is what I like to hear. That is the lady cheer. Woo! Sounds like more of a mating call at this point, but woo! It's the girl cheer. It's what girls do to let you know we're here, we're ready to go. You having fun? Happy to be here? Woo! Where'd you go to school? USC, home of the Trojans? Woo! It's like, ma'am, this is a job interview. Why don't you put your shirt down? I'm so excited. I love New York City. I love being here, and I love that it's cold here. That too. Oh, and congratulations on your Yankees. Good for you guys. I love that it's cold here. I love season changes. One of my biggest pet peeves, though, is people who act like because they're from somewhere cold that they don't get cold. I was in New York last Christmas. It's snowing. There's a guy in a t-shirt. I'm like, dude, aren't you cold? No, I'm from New York. I don't get cold. Just because you're from a cold place doesn't mean you're genetically predisposed to not feeling cold. You're not a penguin. I was like, in fact, sir, you're Puerto Rican, so if anything, you should be more cold. I like looking at people with tattoos and just asking, why? People get like the weirdest ones. I saw a woman at the fair, all right? She was a handsome woman. We'll leave it at that. She must have been like a linebacker in middle school. I say middle school because there's no way she went to high school. This woman, she had angel wings, little ones. I don't know if they started out normal and she got bigger or if they were meant to be little. I don't know. It happens with tattoos. She had little angel wings tattooed right here on her shoulder blades, okay? And I've seen this tattoo on a lot of girls. And whenever I see like a big woman with angel wings, it's kind of like looking at a penguin. Because I'm sitting there staring at her baffled, just like, how are those little wings gonna lift that big body?
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2: George Carlin.
3: When they talk about drugs, they don't talk about all of them. That's the problem. They don't mention coffee. The low end of the speed spectrum, I grant you. But there are coffee freaks. And they're walking around, nobody's, you know, worried about it or anything. Mrs. Olson never tells you about that mild speed lift, you know? Because she's shooting freeze-dried Folgers, right? But you've seen the coffee freak in the office, haven't you? The guy who drops 8 or 9 cups every morning. Always in a good mood. Hi, how are you? Warm that up for you? Okay, yeah, hi, how are you? Hey, good to see you. Always in a nice mood. Fine, until the coffee urn breaks, man. Then he's the first cat over. What do you mean broken, man? Why? Plug it in, man. Turn it around. Never mind, man. Put some water in. Hold, man. Turn the plug around. Hold, and then he goes out and scores because he's the one who's hooked, right? I know it's just a dopey example, but that's the beginning of it. Then you have housewives and the diet pills. Mom found out there's a lot more than dieting in those pills, man. Help you grind your teeth and feel great, too. Keep on the phone a lot. Hi, how are you, Marge? Anyway, look at that. Where are you going, Mom? Shopping at midnight? Well, they're open, you know. Never mind. I'll see you later, man. And athletes. Athletes got into uppers. College athletes. The right wing's last line of defense on campus. And they're doing amphetamines. Remember when being up for the game used to be kind of a spiritual thing? Now, man, you up for the game? Been up all week, man.
4: I struggle on the dates. I was out with a woman that seemed crazy, and I don't say that to be mean. I mean, she seemed crazy because at one point I jokingly said, "You're crazy." And she said, "No, I'm not. Who told you that?" Nobody. And she actually said, later on in the night, she said, "I want to tell you how many men I've been with because I need to know if it intimidates you." I was like, "Well, this can't go well." She said, "Don't judge me. 53-ish. Oh, okay. I wasn't expecting the ish. 53 is a pretty specific number to ballpark it on. Usually in that situation, you might round to the nearest 10. And she said the ish was because of a threesome, which I think she was just being flirty, But I got kind of logical on it. I was like, 3 is 1 plus 2. That's kindergarten math. I don't see where the ish would come in. Unless it was like at some dark party and she's going, are there 3 people in here? Or 18? Because I hear a lot of chit-chat. Could somebody hit the lamp? I'm trying to not add an ish to my odometer. She said, all right, Joe, I've told you my number. Now it's your turn to share with me how many you've been with. And now I feel like I need to exaggerate. So I was like, 3? 3-ish, you know? Ish is because you lose count. That's why I use the ish. It could have been 4 for all I know. Or 1. Shut up. The ish was because of a threesome for me, too. It was really dark in my room, and I was like, are there 3 people in here? Or just me? Because I am wasted. And I'm not trying to stand up here and brag.
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6: My car talks, man. I need 82 decibels. You leave your lights on, the car say, ding, lights are on. It does. I take a girl and I leave the lights on purpose, you know? Get out the car, I say, ding, lights are on. The girl says, did your car say something? I say, yeah, it did. I bought it from my neighborhood, though, man. It got different rhythm to it. You leave your lights on, the car say, ding. Say, man, you left your lights on. I said your lights is on, man. What, you blind and deaf? Turn off your lights. I got in the car the other day, man, put the key in the car, said, ding. Hey, man, somebody stole your battery. I say we go get the mother.
0: Listening to iHeart Comedy.
7: I'm Russian, and I was born there and then came here because it's much better.